0: starts moving in, and highs will be on the cool side for this time of year, some 70s, but mainly 80s. That's weather. Dave, back to you.
1: Kent, thanks. He'll be back with us a little later for a longer look at the forecast. For the time being, we're getting into the top stories from around Nebraska. 2 full days of strong winds in northwest Nebraska, unable to overcome the might of nearly 500 personnel, coupled with heat-seeking technology. And now all evacuations have been lifted and residents can return home. The focus of firefighters and others working the remnants of charred grass and timber now turned from battling flames to making repairs after the damage was done. This includes any dozer lines they made to keep the inferno within the border, fixing any roads, fences, or access routes damaged in order to get to certain spots. Their main goal is to return the native landscape and ranch land back to what it was before getting a crisp black texture to it from the fire.
2: We've started at Soldier Creek campground, and we're working our way out to Fort Robinson. We're looking probably another 2 to 3 operational periods to get that suppression repair completed. Also, with things slowing down out here and all the great work that folks have done out on the ground, we're going to start right-sizing this incident, meaning we're going to start sending people back home. We don't have that need for the large, robust fire staff out here on the ground currently, so we want to get people back home, get them with their home unit, and get them available for that next incident.
1: Helm says there were still a few hot spots firefighters are keeping their eyes on. Containment remains at 80%, and the size of the state is slightly more than 39,000 acres. Several trails will remain closed while they work on those repairs. They're commonly referred to as shock collars on dogs. Now, there's a different version available for producers, and a senator is moving forward with attempting to bring it to Washington, D.C. Virtual fencing is what it sounds like, an imaginary fence mapped out by a landowner with software. It's then connected to a collar placed around the neck of the animal, such as a cow. Legislation introduced to the Senate, in part by Nebraska's 2 senators, will give the USDA another option under the Emergency Conservation Program for farmers and ranchers impacted during a disaster, while covering up to 75% of the cost.
3: The legislation would allow for virtual fencing as an option for producers under the Emergency Conservation Program. It would also extend beyond livestock operations to areas like the Valentine National Wildlife Refuge. Past administrations have not freed up this land for grazing. I've worked with the Trump administration to allow grazing on this refuge. There's a variety of ways that we can help our farmers and ranchers rebuild. The Fence Act would allow for one more option.
1: Instead of the shock those collars were known for on canines, these would send an audio cue. Now, if the animal wanders too far, then there's a chance they would get a little pulse of electricity described as benign. An old piece of firefighting equipment is now getting a new life. As NCN's Jake Bartecki reports, this time it's serving a patriotic purpose in southeast Nebraska.
4: Recognizing the past while preserving for the future through the form of a new symbol of patriotism in the Beatrice Fire Department. After the department recently received new hoses through a grant, the fire department's A-Shift went to work to preserve their old hoses in a unique way.
5: I mean, we can't sell it, we can't give it away, so we just came up with an idea to repurpose it. And a few of the guys had some ideas that we can make a flag out of it.
4: Firefighter and paramedic Nate Cook has been to the department for 24 years. He and his fellow A-Shifters meticulously went to work at cutting the hose into stripes and nailing the stars onto Old Glory. Once they reached the finished product, Cook says the initial reaction was a mix of pride and awe.
5: One of the things that we kind of did, I think, when we first hung that up there was we just kind of stood there and looked at it. Nobody really said anything for a little while. Yeah. It was like, wow. It's almost like the perfect place and the perfect spot.
4: Beatrice Fire Chief Brian Dakey says he's proud of his firefighters for their willingness and passion throughout the project.
6: They exceeded my expectations because you never know. But it's nice that we're able to repurpose some of the fire hose.
4: And with red, white, and blue hanging over the many ambulances and fire trucks inside the Beatrice Fire Department with worn hoses and patriotism, Cook says the flag symbolizes the meaning of being a firefighter.
5: Something that I think is important to me especially and to

0: you know, firemen is, you know, our country and our flag. You know, that's a symbol that we can all kind of get behind. And the fact that it's made out of, you know, one of the main tools that, that we use, you know, the fire hose is just something that kind of creates, you know, some pride and, you know, some buy-in, you know, for our members.
1: Just kind of shows how we continue to give. This is the red hose that's up there. It's been within the department since 92, 93. Mm-hmm. So it kind of goes back to the legacy of our past firefighters.
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6: A fatal crash early this morning on Highway 281 shuts things down for almost 6 hours. The Grand Island Police Department says they received a call at around 5:20 a.m. for a two-vehicle crash near the Platte Valley Industrial Park, south of the city. Officials say they've determined an SUV driven by 25-year-old Cody Bailey of Grand Island was heading north when it crossed the median and entered the southbound lanes. A pickup driven by 38-year-old Miguel Cardina Valencia, a Texas man, collided with the SUV, according to GIPD, who say Cardenas Valencia was pronounced deceased at the scene. 28-year-old Luis Alvarado was a passenger in the SUV, and both men from the SUV were taken to the hospital with critical injuries and were then flown for additional treatment. With the investigation ongoing, law enforcement has not released a cause of the crash, seatbelt use for any of the victims, or any factors including speed, drugs, or alcohol. The road was opened in both directions at around 11:30 a.m. Ahead on Crash Late last night, results in the death of 2 people. The Frontier County Sheriff's Office says the call came in a few minutes before 10 o'clock for a two-vehicle crash on Highway 83, a little north of the Red Willow State Rec area. A sedan heading south, driven by Thomas Arden of Herndon, Kansas, crossed the center line and hit a car driven by Leroy Gray from North Platte, according to authorities. Both men were pronounced deceased. FCO says the men were wearing seatbelts and a passenger in the car driven by Gray was taken to the hospital in McCook. Highway 83 was closed in both directions until around 1:30 this morning. Another woman has been arrested and charged in connection to the sexual assault claims at the Kearney Youth Rehabilitation Treatment Center. Jessica Camacho is facing 6 felony counts after being arrested by the Buffalo County Sheriff today, according to court records. A complaint filed in Buffalo County Court alleges the now 37-year-old woman forced one teenage inmate at the YRTC to sexual contact or penetration over the course of approximately 18 months. The Kearney resident is also charged with possession of child sexual abuse material and intentional child abuse for around 1 week in March of last year against a then 17-year-old inmate. This is according to the complaint. Camacho's next court date has not been listed. A 43-year-old Blair man was arrested on 14 counts, and 10 of them are first-degree sexual assault of a child. Over the course of 16 months, there are 10 complaints lodged against Matthew Saunders by allegedly forcing someone between the age of 12 and 16 to sexual penetration, according to the documents. Saunders is also being charged with making or creating child sexual abuse material. During some time between January 2023 and May of 2025, records show, along with attempting to entice a child by using electronic communication. Each first-degree

0: sexual assault counts as a class 1B felony with a minimum of 20 years in prison. Saunders does not have a court date listed after his arrest today near his home. Preparation was the focus today at Norfolk Public Schools as they hosted an active shooter training exercise. NCN's Brendan Flood reports.
1: Law enforcement and Norfolk Public Schools are working to prepare for a crisis they hope will never happen.
2: Norfolk City Emergency Manager Bobby Reiser walked administrators and law enforcement through an active shooter tabletop exercise at Westside Elementary on Thursday. The exercise included a presentation with various active shooter scenarios. Norfolk Police, Norfolk Fire, and the Madison County Sheriff Department worked through situations with administrators to discuss how they would respond and work together during an active shooter event.
3: I don't know that we can ever be prepared for a situation, but when we have the active tabletop discussions, that at least gets it on the forefront of our minds.
2: The exercise wasn't an active drill, but participants were still faced with a variety of threats. And in Thursday's exercise, one of those threats came in the form of plastic action figures.
4: So when law enforcement comes in, once they have the shooter neutralized, they can call command and let us know that they have the situation neutralized. At that time is when fire and rescue will come in.
2: The miniature figures were used to map out different scenarios and show administrators how law enforcement would respond to a potential active shooter situation. Officials say the exercise allows everyone involved to think through difficult decisions before an emergency occurs.
3: There are going to be a lot of what-ifs that pop up. There are going to be things that are uncomfortable. We are going to be making the best decisions that we can based on the information that we have at that moment in time.
2: Thursday's training marked the fifth year of the annual exercise and the first time all district principals and administrators participated together.
5: It's very scary to think about. You know, I have little kids too. It's, you know, the last thing I want to hear is that there's a shooting at their school. But it's important that we have to prepare for things like that.
2: Law enforcement says those collaborative discussions help schools and first responders better understand their different responsibilities during a crisis. In Norfolk, Brendan Flood, News Channel Nebraska.
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13: Pretty nice day across Nebraska. Storms to our south, we may see some of that

0: picking up in our neck of the woods by tomorrow afternoon and evening, at least a marginal risk, according to the SPC. But that ramps up on Saturday night into Father's Day, the first day of summer. On Sunday, we could see some heavy rain with some possibly severe storms to our south, especially strong through the Great Lakes region and down into the Gulf Coast states. We do see the possibility of flooding and heat, especially across Texas, and stormy weather in that part of the country. For us, though, we don't see any showers tonight. Overnight lows mainly in the 50s all the way across the state. Showers start showing up in the afternoon, maybe some isolated storms, and highs really on the cool side for this time of year. 70s north, central, southwest, otherwise 80s will be felt elsewhere. Coming up, we'll have the drought monitor and the picture of the week.
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15: A growing program at Beatrice is helping communities across the state get a handle on feral cat populations. NCN's Casey Wannenberg takes us to a Valentine City Council meeting where leaders are considering using the program to reduce the number of stray cats.
16: It's not hard to spot stray cats in Valentine, an issue many communities across Nebraska are facing.
17: Honestly, cats are a problem across the country and internationally. Cats are very good at procreating. Cats are very good at taking care of the rodents around us and making themselves useful to us, but also they're so good at procreating, they find their way into the natural ecosystem and take up some space.
16: Carly Fittis is the executive director of the Beatrice Humane Society. She, along with the executive director and founder of Purpose, a nonprofit cat sanctuary and rescue organization in Lincoln, spoke to the Valentine City Council about trap, neuter, release, or TNR.
17: The truth is that TNR actually builds on itself. So every year, the cats that we TNR'd last year are still there. we get to TNR some more, and then we get to TNR some more, and then we get to TNR some more. So we're able to actually build this process over time.
16: Their program has been so successful, it's now being copycatted in communities across the state and region. Fittis says TNR is much more effective than trying to remove stray cats altogether.
17: When we're removing cats, we are not building that over time. As soon as you stop, instantaneously when you stop, those that are still there are going to procreate, make more babies, make more kittens, and fill those holes right back up again.
18: So you have a lot of cats in your community. You may wonder, what's the big deal? In addition to potentially being a public nuisance, public health officials say they can spread serious diseases.
17: They are easier to spread diseases amongst each other. It's easier for them to spread diseases to humans. It's easier to spread very deadly diseases like rabies. Rabies is 100% fatal in humans, and our biggest exposure is bats and cats. Bats because they sneak into our house when we're not paying attention, and cats because we welcome them into our houses after they eat bats.
16: While Valentine City leaders are still looking into their options, these women say they've seen huge success in communities across the state.
19: To be able to go into a specific place in the community and make this big impact and get to that 90%, and to hear back from them the next year, we didn't have any kittens. We didn't have any kittens, Amy. It was so amazing.
16: A program giving communities a new way to tackle a growing problem. In Valentine, Casey Wunnenberg, News Channel, Nebraska.
15: A small town in central Nebraska is preparing for a tradition, bringing people home year after year. Ravenna is getting ready for its annual Anavar celebration, a tradition bringing folks back home for decades. The festival's name comes from Ravenna being spelled backward, and originally started as a harvest celebration before recently moving to Father's Day weekend. Organizers say the event's about more than just the events.
20: I think it's like a giant family reunion. 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It's just a good reason to come home. 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
25: What is Nebraska? Nebraska is 529 towns. It is 147 cities. It is 382 villages. It is 2 time zones and 3 area codes. It is Cook and Gurley, Palisade and Osmond, Wymore, Sydney, and everywhere in between. Nebraska is what we do. News Channel Nebraska. This is home.
0: Storms to our south tonight, also the northeast part of the country, and quite heavy across the Gulf Coast states. Heat an issue over Texas. We could see storms start tomorrow in our part of the country as several disturbances start moving in by Friday

0: a shortwave Saturday, and we're going to see some heavy rain as that shortwave rolls across and into Iowa. So it could be a wet start to the Father's Day weekend and the first day of summer as we head into Sunday. There's the heat problem, storms, tornado watches in effect through tonight for the Gulf Coast region, also parts of the New England states. In our part of the country, not seen much, pretty sunny, mild day, and it's been a nice day at that. That could switch up by tomorrow night, a marginal risk across a big share of Nebraska down into Kansas, and that ramps up on Saturday. The drought monitor out today, some areas of improvement. The no drought area is 9.5%, basically Omaha, just outside of Lincoln, Beatrice, and then the abnormally dry area in yellow is at 90.5%. We see the moderate drought, 75%, severe drought, 67.5%. Exceptional is at 7.25%, and extreme actually up to 50.5%. So we need rain. We'll see it all at once in some areas by tomorrow night into Saturday night and Sunday as well. Those overnight lows, mainly 50s, and then tomorrow, showers and storms start moving in, daytime highs, 70s and 80s. The extended forecast, 80s through Sunday out west, 70s through Tuesday, followed by a run of 80s once again. Northeast Nebraska, 80 tomorrow, 70s through Sunday, followed by 80 on Tuesday, 79 Wednesday, 81 on Thursday. Central Nebraska, mainly 70s with 81 tomorrow. Our picture of the week, just the beginning, sent in by Taylor Thompson of Norfolk.
1: For years, a group of adults in Fairbury have joined forces to create a tackle football league for kids, something even more meaningful now because participation in the sport at the varsity level has continued to drop. NCN's Tim Hackett takes us to a Fairbury football field day.
2: Educating kids about the basics of tackle football while exciting them about the experiences this sport can provide. That's the goal of the Fairbury Youth Tackle Football Program, which kicked off the summer with a field day on the middle school field on Wednesday nights.
3: They want to help kids, you know. They want to help football. They want to grow the sport. That's what we're all about, is growing football in Fairbury.
4: You want to get down here where you're low and can drive out of this spot, okay? It's about doing it fast.
2: Wednesday's agenda included drills underscoring footwork and technique, route running and catching practice with current varsity players serving as the quarterbacks, all building up into a free-for-all open field team competition.
5: There it is.
2: Part of the objective is to educate these young athletes about what it takes to succeed in this sport and why that's something pursuing in a world with infinite other outlets. And another objective, dispelling some of the misconceptions that tackle football carries with it.
3: It's one of those deals where you got to get sometimes over that hump of what you thought it was and how, you know, it may be something that you don't want your kids involved in until you find out what it actually is. And it's a team and it's a family, you know, and we all work together towards a goal. It's just something that I think a lot of kids miss in this day and age.
2: These athletes may be a few years away from varsity themselves, but with Fairbury making the drop down to eight-man football starting this fall, the youth football organizers feel it's more essential than ever to start to excite these young men about what this sport can provide.
3: Honestly, we've been playing eight-man for the past 4 or 5 years, so those kids kind of have an idea of what's coming. But our organization, we're trying to just build the program, the high school program, and, you know, just help the youth in the community in general. Because, you know, it's football.
2: In Fairbury, Tim Hackett, News Channel Nebraska.
1: Both sides continue prepping for Saturday's Sertoma 8-Man Football Classic in Hastings. NCN's Brandon Shanahan reports on the East Side's preparations.
5: After snapping a 3-game losing streak with a 14-8 victory in 2025, the East team is looking to build on its physical style of play and earn back-to-back victories. The East squad is led by Bloomfield head coach Matt Kuhar, who says it's a privilege to be selected to coach in one of Nebraska's premier all-star events.
6: You know, this is the pinnacle for 8-man here in Nebraska, and I was asked to go and do it. I was assistant in 2021, and so back here as a head coach.
5: Leading the offense at quarterback is McCool Junction graduate Carson McDonald, who accounted for 22 touchdowns during his senior season with the Mustangs. McDonald said this week has been a unique opportunity to learn from players and coaches from across the state.
7: I mean, I've learned a lot from a lot of different guys, and I mean, of course, learning's a big part of the game. So, and then, you know, the new coach is helping me out with different things, so that's always really cool. And then just getting to know everybody, like I've played Coy, I've played a couple of the other guys, and now being teammates with them, that's really cool. So,
5: Shelby Rising City's Coy Verbka is continuing a family tradition by competing in the game after both his older brothers previously participated. Verbka, who will continue his football career at Southwest Minnesota State University this fall, said the experience has provided valuable lessons he can take with him to the collegiate level.
8: Going from playing all these guys to being teammates with them, not even on the East team, but on the West team and at the Shrine Bowl, the North and the South team, it was a good experience. I'm still having a super fun time getting to know everyone and just make the most of it because you get out what you put in.
5: Kickoff for the 49th annual Sertoma 8-Man Classic is scheduled for 6 o'clock Saturday at Lloyd Wilson Field on the campus of Hastings College. The event will also feature the induction of the 2026 8-Man Football Hall of Fame class. For News Channel Nebraska, I'm Brandon Shanahan.
1: Coming up a little later in the show, we're catching up with the West Side as they seek to win for the fourth time in the last five meetings. How will the weather look when Saturday's kickoff rolls around in Hastings? There could be some severe weather moving in. Chief Forecaster Kent Bouton joins us once again with his thoughts on how it might unfold.
0: Thanks, Dave. Well, no rain or storms tonight, but that will change by tomorrow afternoon and evening. Storms to our south moving to the east, but a disturbance moves in tomorrow into Saturday night. We have to watch as far as severity of storms. Winds out of the north bringing in cool air. There's a prognostication for tomorrow. A marginal risk across central Nebraska down into Kansas. Overnight lows tonight mainly in the 50s all the way across the state. And then tomorrow the rain starts moving in and highs will be on the cool side for this time of year, some 70s, but mainly 80s. That's weather. Dave, back to you.
1: Kent, thanks. He's coming back in less than 10 minutes for another round with Mother Nature, right here on News Channel Nebraska. Sometimes in life, it's all about timing. If you, your kids, or someone you know graduated from college in the spring class of 2024, it was the right time. Expect an increase in those college bills when the fall rolls around, about 4.25% more than it was this past school year. The Board of Regents approving the tuition increase across the University of Nebraska system. This is the third straight year tuition has risen for the schools after going several years without any increases following the COVID pandemic. It's risen 3.5, then 5, now 4.25 over the last three fiscal years, a total of 12.75%. The vote passed by a 6-2 margin, with one of those detractors sharing a pointed reason as to why they voted against.
9: It's all over the place, and it just keeps moving up. And I'm afraid we are pricing students out of their opportunity to get an education. And that's not what I came here to do.
1: Among the other items addressed include the appointment of Dr. Deli Davies to be the chancellor of UNMC. One teaching endorsement was eliminated at UNK while another was created. And Dr. Gold's performance-based merit pay was also approved by the regents. A A multi-million-dollar decision is heading to voters in Merritt County. Palmer School District is asking for a nearly $7 million bond for safety upgrades and new classes.

0: classrooms. A vote, they say, would also unlock an extra $5 million foundation grant. School officials say the cash is needed for secure entrances and a FEMA-approved storm shelter. If the bond fails on July 14th, the $5 million grant is gone. Property tax remains a spot of contention for a lot of folks across Nebraska, especially when around 60% of those dollars goes to support a school district a person or family might otherwise not really have a connection to. As NCN's Tim Hackett reports, a petition to address some of this was on the table in Gage County.
1: Individual or family select which school district their property tax dollars go to support, even if their property is technically based in a different school district. That's one of the tenets of a freeholder petition filed in Gage County this month by Emily Haxby. She's a Gage County supervisor, but is acting in this matter as a private citizen and is seeking to shift her family's property tax dollars from Wilbur Claytonia, the district where her property is located, to Tri-County, the district her four children attend. The petition has been under review for the last 2 weeks by a panel of Haxby's fellow county employees. That panel unanimously voted to reject the petition Monday morning after discussions initially about Wilbur Claytonia's class size and ultimately about their levy rates.
2: The conditions are clear. I don't know that they have voted. They haven't exceeded their maximum levy. I don't know how we can move forward with this as much as I would like to.
3: I can't stand here today and tell you that their interpretation is any more correct than our interpretation of why the statute is the way it is and the corrections that have been made to it. Ultimately, yes, this may have to be repaired some other way if my client's petition fails.
1: This particular petition has failed, but that doesn't mean the process is complete. The petitioners could appeal to the district court, but they believe the best way to effect change is by getting something solidified in the state legislature, and that could give future petitions like this firmer ground to stand on.
4: We knew it was going to be an uphill battle. I've been looking at it for over 5 years. We knew that we were going to have some issues, but now that we have that adverse standing, we have something to go off of. We can work with that. I'm going to start working with a bunch of different senators up at the legislature and see if we can fix it, make it easier for the next person to understand.
5: I want to look forward to building and developing and realigning our state statutes so that they give clear, defined guidance to not only the landowner, to our constituency, but to the local officials that have to make difficult decisions for our constituents.
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7: Storms to our south, we may see some of that picking up in our neck of the woods by tomorrow afternoon and evening, at least a marginal risk, according to the SPC. But that ramps up on Saturday night into Father's Day, the first day of summer. On Sunday, we could see some heavy rain with some possibly severe storms to our south, especially strong through the Great Lakes region and down into the Gulf Coast states. We do see the possibility of flooding and heat, especially across Texas, and stormy weather in that part of the country. For us though, we don't see any showers tonight. Overnight lows mainly in the 50s all the way across the state. Showers start showing up in the afternoon, maybe some isolated storms, and highs really on the cool side for this time of year. 70s north, central, southwest, otherwise 80s will be felt elsewhere. Coming up, we'll have the drought monitor and

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5: The weather we're seeing during the month of June, typical of what weather we see during the month of May. So what's July and August gonna bring? Hi, I'm Susan Littlefield with the American Ag Network. That is a question that was brought up by Jesse Allen as he talked with Eric Snodgrass at Nutrien Ag Solutions.
6: Yeah, I mean, the fact that we've gotten through the front half of June and a lot of folks have seen not just beneficial, but very, very heavy rains means that we have reversed some soil moisture loss. And that's a key indicator for July heat. If you have no soil moisture in June, you start July, you have higher and higher risk of having, be exposed to very hot conditions. Well, where is that? You know, that we've gone the opposite direction of that. The ocean temperatures in the Northeast Pacific, they've not gotten any cooler. In fact, they've warmed up. That's another indication of keeping heat west, not in the Midwest. Some of the models are out there. They're trying to paint this stripe from like Texas, North Dakota, drier. I didn't say dry, but drier, while an active southwest monsoon comes up on one side and storms cascade over the top on the other. We haven't yet seen that pattern develop, though, so that's kind of a dream. It's out there in the models. Like, are we going to see that at some point? We're all questioning that. But the reality is that if this doesn't shift, I think if you just find the 100th meridian right down the middle of the country and you go west, you're going to have greater and greater risks of being hot this summer. East, there'll be episodes of heat, but I just don't think they're super long duration. So, yeah, I think that's what I'm mostly watching. And to be honest, Jesse, again, it's kind of a risk off forecast in terms of heat for the Corn Belt. I didn't say that, oh, get ready, it's going to bake. But, we'll keep an eye on it.
5: And Eric did say the other weather areas they're going to continue to watch is what happens with El Nino. But that will start to pick up as we move later towards fall. I'm Susan Littlefield reporting.
7: Dr. Klaus Hartman has been assigned to complete a mental evaluation on the Ashland man charged with first-degree murder of his father. The motion made by the attorney of Robert Haswell Jr. was sustained in Saunders County Court this morning, with the doctor being appointed to do a full evaluation of Haswell Jr. Dr. Hartman must consider 19 different checkpoints for the mental state of Haswell Jr. and if he'd be able to understand everything happening within the courtroom. Haswell Jr. was arrested for shooting his father in the head with a pistol during the afternoon of June 4th, according to an affidavit. Haswell Jr. will be seen in court on July 9th. There is no date assigned to the mental evaluation being performed as of now. A 43-year-old Blair man was arrested on 14 counts, and 10 of them are first-degree sexual assault of a child. Over the course of 16 months, there are 10 complaints lodged against Matthew Saunders by allegedly forcing someone between the age of 12 and 16 to sexual penetration, according to the documents. Saunders is also being charged with making or creating child sexual abuse material. During some time between January 2023 and May of 2025, records show, along with attempting to entice a child by using electronic communication. Each first-degree sexual assault count is a Class 1B felony with a minimum of 20 years in prison. Saunders does not have a court date listed after his arrest today near his home. A man from Hazard was sentenced to prison for his part in a crash in 2023 in Clay County when two people died. Justin Zor pleaded no contest to a pair of motor vehicle homicide charges and a reckless driving count. The soon-to-be

0: 34-year-old will receive 6 years and 3 months in the Nebraska Department of Corrections, according to court records, along with a fine of $500 and 3 years probation. Authorities said Nicole Pavelka and 8-year-old Riker Schleichman were pronounced deceased at the scene. Three other children in the vehicle were taken to the hospital with serious injuries, according to the Nebraska State Patrol. Zorb is getting credit for 3 days served. An Omaha food truck is looking for a new source of juice after a thief stole a power cord, costing the small business thousands of dollars. Security footage captured a suspect cutting the power cable to Beyond the Lumpia spot near 108th and Q to sell the copper inside. With the power cut, the Hawaiian-Filipino food truck losing its entire freezer inventory, amounting to a staggering $2,000 loss of food and prep time. The two-person operation is back up and running using temporary extension cords, and the owners say they are deeply grateful for an outpouring of community support. More details are emerging about the man from Omaha accused of being a ringleader in the alleged plot targeting the UFC Freedom 250 event at the White House. According to the Department of Homeland Security, 31-year-old Abraham Alvarez is a Mexican citizen who entered the U.S. on a visitor visa and remained in the country after it expired in 2001. Federal officials say he later received DACA status. Alvarez was arrested by the FBI in Omaha over the weekend. Investigators believe the man who allegedly used the online name Shepard played a leading role in planning an alleged attack. Court documents say members of the group discussed using explosive drones and positioning shooters as snipers around the event as people fled.
1: Well, it certainly emphasizes that political violence is never acceptable. In fact, it's anti-American. And we need people to be vigilant with regard to this. I mean, thank goodness the Prosper family called when Tyson Prosper was organizing to make that attack. So being vigilant is good, and certainly, you know, we are not immune from these sort of things.
0: According to court documents, Alvarez remains in federal custody, and he's due back in federal court in Lincoln on June 24th. As Omaha reels from a string of recent shootings yesterday, a local anti-violence group is working overtime to stop the next trigger pull. Leaders at the nonprofit U-Turn say they treat gun violence exactly like a contagious disease. And with school out for summer, they warn the stakes become even more elevated.
2: Every child in this city deserves to be able to play in their front yard without worrying about violence being part of something they have to be concerned about. And every person should be able to drive wherever they want to, whether it be, violence happens all over this city. So whether it be in West Omaha, East, South, wherever it's happening at, everybody deserves to be able to drive and be where they want to be without being worried about whether a violent incident is going to take place.
0: U-Turn staff are specifically trained in conflict resolution to diffuse tensions before they turn deadly. It's an effort Mayor Ewing and Police Chief Schmatterer strongly echoed last night, urging the community to speak up and resolve conflicts peacefully this summer. The Omaha Police Department has released two names for people involved in a shooting in the 8500 block of Izzard Street. George Jenks, 68, and Rochelle Jenks, 65.
3: The weather is brought to you by Medica.
4: South tonight, also the northeast part of the country, and quite heavy across the Gulf Coast states. Heat, an issue over Texas. We could see storms start tomorrow in our part of the country as several disturbances start moving in. By Friday, a short wave Saturday, and we're going to see some heavy rain as that short wave rolls across and into Iowa. So it could be a wet start to the Father's Day weekend and the first day of summer as we head into Sunday. There's the heat problem, storms, tornado watches in effect through tonight for the Gulf Coast region. Also, parts of the New England states. In our part of the country, not seen much, pretty sunny, mild day, and it's been a nice day at that. That could switch up by tomorrow night, a marginal risk across a big share of Nebraska down into Kansas, and that ramps up on Saturday. The drought monitor out today, some areas of improvement. The no drought area is 9.5%. Basically, Omaha, just outside of Lincoln, Beatrice, and then the abnormally dry

area in yellow is at 90.5%. We see the moderate drought 75%, severe drought 67.5%, exceptional is at 7.25%, and extreme actually up to 50.5%. So we need rain. We'll see it all at once in some areas by tomorrow night into Saturday night and Sunday as well. Those overnight lows, mainly 50s, and then tomorrow, showers and storms start moving in, daytime highs 70s and 80s. The extended forecast, 80s through Sunday out west, 70s through Tuesday, followed by a run of 80s once again. Northeast Nebraska, 80 tomorrow, 70s through Sunday, followed by 80 on Tuesday, 79 Wednesday, 81 on Thursday. Central Nebraska, mainly 70s with 81 tomorrow. Our picture of the week, just the beginning, sent in by Taylor Thompson of Norfolk.

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0: Many of the best eight-man football players from across Nebraska are headed to Hastings this week. NCN's Brandon Shanahan brings us a look at the West squad.
1: For the first time since 2022, the West All-Stars are coming into camp off a loss, falling to the East team 14-8 last year. This year, they're coached by Brady head coach Andy Seaman, who says it's an honor to be a part of this game.
2: When I got called and got asked, it was an honor. It was a no-brainer representing Sertoma, representing the eight-man association.

0: association's an honor to me. Coaches to want me to come here, it's something I look forward to. When I was an assistant in 2022, it was an amazing time getting to know coaches and the players, and it's a great organization.
1: On the field, the West will be looking at St. Mary's graduate Gage Hedstrom, who accumulated 84 total touchdowns last year through the air and on the ground for the Cardinals. He says it's been a treat to be surrounded by so many great players.
2: One last hurrah with a bunch of good players from around the state. Just come here, and it's kind of like a college deal. You meet new people, play with new people, and it's just nice having all the more talent around you with really good players. So
1: this week also provides athletes an opportunity to get to know one another off the field, which Hedstrom says has been great.
2: Everybody's super smart. Everybody's super talented when you come here. So practice is super easy. Coach tells us one thing, everybody picks up on it. And it's really nice having just a bunch of really talented people on your team. So
1: the game is this Saturday at Hastings College at 6 p.m., which will also feature the induction of the 2026 8-Man Football Hall of Fame class. For News Channel Nebraska, I'm Brandon Shanahan.
3: A tradition beginning in 1955 continues riding strong more than 70 years later, with the latest Miss Rodeo Nebraska being crowned. The four-day pageant held in North Platte came to a culmination inside the Wild West Arena on night one of the Buffalo Bill Rodeo. There were five contestants vying for the 2027 title who had to show off their skills of riding, public speaking, style, and overall ability to keep a smile on their face at all times over the last several days in North Platte. Following a final ride around the venue, the winner was announced as Kelsey Hutton from UTAN, who didn't come from a rodeo background originally.
4: It means everything. I'm from eastern Nebraska, where rodeo is a little bit few and far between, a little harder to come by. And I just love Nebraska with my whole heart. I love the culture. I love the history of our state. And I'm just so beyond honored and excited to represent not only rodeo, but our entire state.
3: Thanks for making NCN your choice for coverage of local stories mattering to you. From Norfolk to Valentine, Sydney to towns in the southeast, and right here in the Tri-Cities. We are News Channel Nebraska. Here for Nebraska, here for you. Thanks for joining us on News Channel Nebraska. Coming up this hour on NCN, making the most of their used materials, finding new ways to represent Old Glory, a unique and patriotic flag hanging proudly in southeast Nebraska. There's still plenty of work to be done for those on scene in northwest Nebraska. Many of the people tasked with fighting the flames will be heading home soon. A fatal crash early this morning south of Grand Island claims the life of one man, and two others are life-flighted to a hospital. The annual 8-Man Sertoma Football Classic is set for Hastings this week, and both sides are speaking about their goals for the upcoming contest. Nebraska Land Days are in full swing. The animals are loaded in the chutes, and a new representative for rodeo across the state was announced. It was a very nice day after those winds were driving through the last couple of days. Chief Forecaster Ken Bouton joins us for the first time this hour with a look ahead towards the weekend.
5: Thanks, Dave. Well, no rain or storms tonight, but that will change by tomorrow afternoon and evening. Storms to our south moving to the east, but a disturbance moves in tomorrow into Saturday. Saturday night, we have to watch as far as severity of storms. Winds out of the north bringing in cool air. There's a prognostication for tomorrow, a marginal risk across central Nebraska down into Kansas. Overnight lows tonight, mainly in the 50s, all the way across the state. And then tomorrow, the rain starts moving in, and highs will be on the cool side for this time of year, some 70s, but mainly 80s. That's the weather. Dave, back to you.
3: Kent, thanks. He'll be back with us a little later for a longer look at the forecast. For the time being, we're getting into the top stories from around Nebraska. 2 full days of strong winds in northwest Nebraska, unable to overcome the might of nearly 500 personnel, coupled with heat-seeking technology. And now all evacuations have been lifted and residents can return home. The focus of firefighters and others working the remnants of charred grass and timber now turn from battling flames to making repairs after the damage was done. This includes any dozer lines they made to keep the inferno within the border. fixing any roads, fences, or access routes damaged in order to get to certain spots. Their main goal is to return the native landscape and ranch land back to what it was before getting a crisp black texture to it from the fire.
6: We've started at Soldier Creek campground, and we're working our way out to Fort Robinson. We're looking probably another 2 to 3 operational periods to get that suppression repair completed. Also, with things slowing down out here and all the great work that folks have done out on the ground, we're going to start right-sizing this incident, meaning we're going to start sending people back home. We don't have that need for the large, robust fire staff out here on the ground currently, so we want to get people back home, get them with their home unit, and get them available for that next incident.
3: Helm says there were still a few hot spots firefighters are keeping their eyes on. Containment remains at 80%, and the size of the state is slightly more than 39,000 acres. Several trails will remain closed while they work on those repairs. They're commonly referred to as shock collars on dogs. Now, there's a different version available for producers, and a senator is moving forward with attempting to bring it to Washington, D.C. Virtual fencing is what it sounds like, an imaginary fence mapped out by a landowner with software. It's then connected to a collar placed around the neck of the animal, such as a cow. Legislation introduced to the Senate, in part by Nebraska's 2 senators, will give the USDA another option under the Emergency Conservation Program for farmers and ranchers impacted during a disaster, while covering up to 75% of the cost.
7: The legislation would allow for virtual fencing as an option for producers under the Emergency Conservation Program. It would also extend beyond livestock operations to areas like the Valentine National Wildlife Refuge. Past administrations have not freed up this land for grazing. I've worked with the Trump administration to allow grazing on this refuge. There's a variety of ways that we can help our farmers and ranchers rebuild. The Fence Act would allow for one more option.
3: Instead of the shock those collars were known for on canines, these would send an audio cue. Now, if the animal wanders too far, then there's a chance they would get a little pulse of electricity described as benign. An old piece of firefighting equipment is now getting a new life. As NCN's Jake Bartecki reports, this time it's serving a patriotic purpose in southeast Nebraska.
8: Recognizing the past while preserving for the future through the form of a new symbol of patriotism in the Beatrice Fire Department. After the department recently received new hoses through a grant, the fire department's A-Shift went to work to preserve their old hoses in a unique way.
9: I mean, we can't sell it, we can't give it away, so we just came up with an idea to repurpose it. And a few of the guys had some ideas that we can make a flag out of it.
8: Firefighter and paramedic Nate Cook has been to the department for 24 years. He and his fellow A-Shifters meticulously went to work at cutting the hose into stripes and nailing the stars onto Old Glory. Once they reached the finished product, Cook says the initial reaction was a mix of pride and awe.
9: One of the things that we kind of did, I think, when we first hung that up there was we just kind of stood there and looked at it. Nobody really said anything for a little while. Yeah. It was like, wow. It's like that. It's almost like the perfect place and the perfect spot.
8: Beatrice Fire Chief Brian Dakey says he's proud of his firefighters for their willingness and passion throughout the project.
10: They exceeded my expectations because you never know. But it's nice that we're able to repurpose some of the fire hose.
8: And with red, white, and blue hanging over the many ambulances and fire trucks inside the Beatrice Fire Department with worn hoses and patriotism, Cook says the flag symbolizes the meaning of being a firefighter.
9: You know, something that I think is important to me especially and to all, firemen is our country and our flag. You know, that's a symbol that we can all kind of get behind. And the fact that it's made out of, one of the main tools that we use, the fire hose is just something that kind of creates, some pride and some buy-in, for our members.
10: It just kind of shows how we continue to give. This is the red hose that's up there. That's been within the department since 92, 93. Mm-hmm. So it kind of goes back to the legacy of our past firefighters.
8: In Beatrice, Jake Bartecki, News Channel, Nebraska.
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5: A fatal crash early this morning on Highway 281 shuts things down for almost 6 hours. The Grand Island Police Department says they received a call at around 5:20 a.m. for a two-vehicle crash near the Platte Valley Industrial Park, south of the city. Officials say they've determined an SUV driven by 25-year-old Cody Bailey of Grand Island was heading north when it crossed the median and entered the southbound lanes. A pickup driven by 38-year-old Miguel Cardina Valencia, a Texas man, collided with the SUV, according to GIPD, who say Cardenas Valencia was pronounced deceased at the scene. 28-year-old Luis Alvarado was a passenger in the SUV, and both men from the SUV were taken to the hospital with critical injuries and were then flown for additional treatment. With the investigation ongoing, law enforcement has not released a cause of the crash, seatbelt use for any of the victims, or any factors including speed, drugs, or alcohol. The road was opened in both directions at around 11:30 a.m. A head-on crash late last night results in the death of 2 people. The Frontier County Sheriff's Office says the call came in a few minutes before 10 o'clock for a two-vehicle crash on Highway 83, a little north of the Red Willow State Rec area. A sedan heading south, driven by Thomas Arden of Herndon, Kansas, crossed the center line and hit a car driven by Leroy Gray from North Platte, according to authorities. Both men were pronounced deceased. FCO says the men were wearing seatbelts and a passenger in the car driven by Gray was taken to the hospital in McCook. Highway 83 was closed in both directions until around 1:30 this morning. Another woman has been arrested and charged in connection to the sexual assault claims at the Kearney Youth Rehabilitation Treatment Center. Jessica Camacho is facing 6 felony counts after being arrested by the Buffalo County Sheriff today, according to court records. A complaint filed in Buffalo County Court alleges the now 37-year-old woman forced one teenage inmate at the YRTC to sexual contact or penetration over the course of approximately 18 months. The Kearney resident is also charged with possession of child sexual abuse material and intentional child abuse for around 1 week in March of last year against a then 17-year-old inmate. This is according to the complaint. Camacho's next court date has not been listed. Preparation was the focus today at Norfolk Public Schools as they hosted an active shooter training exercise. NCN's Brendan Flood reports.
6: Law enforcement and Norfolk Public Schools are working to prepare for a crisis they hope will never happen.
7: Norfolk City Emergency Manager Bobby Reiser walked administrators and law enforcement through an active shooter tabletop exercise at Westside Elementary on Thursday. The exercise included a presentation with various active shooter scenarios. Norfolk Police, Norfolk Fire, and the Madison County Sheriff Department worked through situations with administrators to discuss how they would respond and work together during an active shooter event.
8: I don't know that we could ever be prepared for a situation, but when we have the active tabletop discussions, that at least gets it on the forefront of our minds.
7: The exercise wasn't an active drill, but participants were still faced with a variety of threats. And in Thursday's exercise, one of those threats came in the form of plastic action figures.
9: So when law enforcement comes in, once they have the shooter neutralized, they can call command and let us know that they have the situation neutralized. At that time is when fire and rescue will come in.
7: The miniature figures were used to map out different scenarios and show administrators how law enforcement would respond to a potential active shooter situation. Officials say the exercise allows everyone involved to think through difficult decisions before an emergency occurs.

0: there are going to be a lot of what ifs that pop up. There are going to be things that are uncomfortable. We are going to be making the best decisions that we can based on the information that we have at that moment in time.
1: Thursday's training marked the fifth year of the annual exercise and the first time all district principals and administrators participated together.
2: It's very scary to think about. You know, I have little kids too. It's, you know, the last thing I want to hear is that there is a shooting at their school. But it's important that we have to prepare for things like that.
1: Law enforcement says those collaborative discussions help schools and first responders better understand their different responsibilities during a crisis. In Norfolk, Brendan Flood, News Channel Nebraska.
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8: Stay across Nebraska. Storms to our south, we may see some of that picking up in our neck of the woods by tomorrow afternoon and evening, at least a marginal risk, according to the SPC. But that ramps up on Saturday night into Father's Day, the first day of summer. On Sunday, we could see some heavy rain with some possibly severe storms to our south, especially strong through the Great Lakes region and down into the Gulf Coast states. We do see the possibility of flooding and heat, especially across Texas, and stormy weather in that part of the country. For us, though, we don't see any showers tonight. Overnight lows mainly in the 50s all the way across the state. Showers start showing up in the afternoon, maybe some isolated storms, and highs really on the cool side for this time of year. 70s north, central, southwest, otherwise 80s will be felt elsewhere. Coming up, we'll have the drought monitor and the picture of the week.
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6: A growing program out of Beatrice is helping communities across the state get a handle on feral cat populations. NCN's Casey Wannenberg takes us to a Valentine City Council meeting where leaders are considering using the program to reduce the number of stray cats.
7: It's not hard to spot stray cats in Valentine, an issue many communities across Nebraska are facing.
8: Honestly, cats are a problem across the country and internationally. Cats are very good at procreating. Cats are very good at taking care of the rodents around us and making themselves useful to us, but also they're so good at procreating, they find their way into the natural ecosystem and take up some space.
7: Carly Fittis is the executive director of the Beatrice Humane Society. She, along with the executive director and founder of Purpose, a nonprofit cat sanctuary and rescue organization in Lincoln, spoke to the Valentine City Council about trap, neuter, release, or TNR.
8: The truth is that TNR actually builds on itself. So every year, the cats that we TNR'd last year are still there. We get to TNR some more, and then we get to TNR some more, and then we get to TNR some more. So we're able to actually build this process over time.
7: Their program has been so successful, it's now being copycatted in communities across the state and region. Fittis says TNR is much more effective than trying to remove stray cats altogether.
8: When we're removing cats, we are not building that over time. As soon as you stop, instantaneously when you stop, those that are still there are going to procreate, make more babies, make more kittens, and fill those holes right back up again.
9: So you have a lot of cats in your community. You may wonder, what's the big deal? In addition to potentially being a public nuisance, public health officials say they can spread serious diseases.
8: They are easier to spread diseases amongst each other. It's easier for them to spread diseases to humans. It's easier to spread very deadly diseases like rabies. Rabies is 100% fatal in humans, and our biggest exposure is bats and cats. Bats because they sneak into our house when we're not paying attention, and cats because we welcome them into our houses after they eat bats.
7: While Valentine City leaders are still looking into their options, these women say they've seen huge success in communities across the state.
10: To be able to go into a specific place in the community and make this big impact and get to that 90%, and to hear back from them the next year, we didn't have any kittens. We didn't have any kittens, Amy. It was so amazing.
7: A program giving communities a new way to tackle a growing problem. In Valentine, Casey Wannenberg, News Channel, Nebraska.

0: A small town in central Nebraska is preparing for a tradition, bringing people home year after year. Ravenna is getting ready for its annual Anavar celebration, a tradition bringing folks back home for decades. The festival's name comes from Ravenna being spelled backward and originally started as a harvest celebration before recently moving to Father's Day weekend. Organizers say the event's about more than just the events.
1: I think it's like a giant family reunion. Everybody comes home. We have multiple class reunions throughout the weekend. It's just a good reason to come home. It's such a nice little town that everybody comes back to.
0: Anavar runs through Sunday with dozens of events planned throughout the weekend. A full schedule can be found online.
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12: Northeast part of the country and quite heavy across the Gulf Coast states. Heat an issue over Texas. We could see storms start tomorrow in our part of the country as several disturbances start moving in by Friday, a short wave Saturday, and we're going to see some heavy rain as that short wave rolls across and into Iowa. So it could be a wet start to the Father's Day weekend and the first day of summer as we head into Sunday. There's the heat problem, storms, tornado watches in effect through tonight for the Gulf Coast region, also parts of the New England states. In our part of the country, not seen much, pretty sunny, mild day, and it's been a nice day at that. That could switch up by tomorrow night, a marginal risk across a big share of Nebraska down into Kansas. And that ramps up on Saturday. The drought monitor out today, some areas of improvement. The no drought area is 9.5%. Basically Omaha, just outside of Lincoln, Beatrice. And then the abnormally dry area in yellow is at 90.5%. We see the moderate drought, 75%, severe drought, 67.5%. Exceptional is at 7.25%. and Extreme actually up to 50.5%. So we need rain. We'll see it all at once in some areas by tomorrow night into Saturday night and Sunday as well. Those overnight lows, mainly 50s, and then tomorrow, showers and storms start moving in, daytime highs, 70s and 80s. The extended forecast, 80s through Sunday out west, 70s through Tuesday, followed by a run of 80s once again. Northeast Nebraska, 80 tomorrow, 70s through Sunday, followed by 80 on Tuesday, 79 Wednesday, 81 on Thursday. Central Nebraska, mainly 70s with 81 tomorrow. Our picture of the week, just the beginning, sent in by Taylor Thompson of Norfolk.
0: For years, a group of adults in Fairbury have joined forces to create a tackle football league for kids, something even more meaningful now because participation in the sport at the varsity level has continued to drop. NCN's Tim Hackett takes us to a Fairbury football field day.
13: Educating kids about the basics of tackle football while exciting them about the experiences this sport can provide. That's the goal of the Fairbury Youth Tackle Football Program, which kicked off the summer with a field day on the middle school field on Wednesday nights.
14: They want to help kids, you know. They want to help football. They want to grow the sport. That's what we're all about, is growing football in Fairbury.
15: You want to get down here where you're low and can drive out of this spot, okay? It's about doing it fast.
13: Wednesday's agenda included drills underscoring footwork and technique, route running and catching practice with current varsity players serving as the quarterbacks, all building up into a free-for-all open field team competition.
16: There it is.
13: Part of the objective is to educate these young athletes about what it takes to succeed in this sport and why that's something pursuing in a world with infinite other outlets. And another objective, dispelling some of the misconceptions that tackle football carries with it.
14: It's one of those deals where you got to get sometimes over that hump of what you thought it was and how, you know, it may be something that you don't want your kids involved in until you find out what it actually is. And it's a team and it's a family, you know, and we all work together towards a goal. It's just something that I think a lot of kids miss in this day and age.
13: These athletes may be a few years away from varsity themselves, but with Fairbury making the drop down to eight-man football starting this fall, the youth football organizers feel it's more essential than ever to start to excite these young men about what this sport can provide.
14: Honestly, we've been playing eight-man for the past 4 or 5 years, so those kids kind of have an idea of what's coming. But our organization, we're trying to just build the program, the high school program, and, you know, just help the youth in the community in general. Because, you know, it's football.
13: In Fairbury, Tim Hackett, News Channel Nebraska.
0: Both sides continue prepping for Saturday's Sertoma 8-Man Football Classic in Hastings. NCN's Brandon Shanahan reports on the East side's preparations.
17: After snapping a 3-game losing streak with a 14-8 victory in 2025, the East team is looking to build on its physical style of play and earn back-to-back victories. The East squad is led by Bloomfield head coach Matt Kuhar, who says it's a privilege to be selected to coach in one of Nebraska's premier all-star events.
18: You know, this is the pinnacle for eight-man here in Nebraska, and I was asked to go and do it. I was assistant in 2021, and so back here as a head coach.
17: Leading the offense at quarterback is McCool Junction graduate Carson McDonald, who accounted for 22 touchdowns during his senior season with the Mustangs. McDonald said this week has been a unique opportunity to learn from players and coaches from across the state.
19: I mean, I've learned a lot from a lot of different guys, and I mean, of course, learning's a big part of the game. So, and then, you know, the new coach is helping me out with different things, so that's always really cool. And then just getting to know everybody, like I've played Coy, I've played a couple of the other guys, and now being teammates with them, that's really cool. So.
17: Shelby Rising City's Coy Verbka is continuing a family tradition by competing in the game after both his older brothers previously participated. Verbka, who will continue his football career at Southwest Minnesota State University this fall, said the experience has provided valuable lessons he can take with him to the collegiate level.

0: going from playing all these guys to being teammates with them, not even on the East team, but on the West team and at the Shrine Bowl, the North and the South team. It was a good experience. I'm still having a super fun time getting to know everyone and just make the most of it because you get out what you put in.
1: Kickoff for the 49th annual Sertoma 8-Man Classic is scheduled for 6 o'clock Saturday at Lloyd Wilson Field on the campus of Hastings College. The event will also feature the induction of the 2026 8-Man Football Hall of Fame class. For News Channel Nebraska, I'm Brandon Shanahan.
2: Coming up a little later in the show, we're catching up with the West Side as they seek to win for the fourth time in the last five meetings. How will the weather look when Saturday's kickoff rolls around in Hastings? There could be some severe weather moving in. Chief Forecaster Kent Bouton joins us once again with his thoughts on how it might unfold.
3: Thanks, Dave. Well, no rain or storms tonight, but that will change by tomorrow afternoon and evening. Storms to our south moving to the east, but a disturbance moves in tomorrow into Saturday. Saturday night, we have to watch as far as severity of storms. Winds out of the north bringing in cool air. There's a prognostication for tomorrow. A marginal risk across central Nebraska down into Kansas. Overnight lows tonight, mainly in the 50s, all the way across the state. And then tomorrow, the rain starts moving in, and highs will be on the cool side for this time of year, some 70s, but mainly 80s. That's the weather. Dave, back to you.
2: Kent, thanks. He's coming back in less than 10 minutes for another round with Mother Nature, right here on News Channel Nebraska. Sometimes in life, it's all about timing. If you, your kids, or someone you know graduated from college in the spring class of 2024, it was the right time. Expect an increase in those college bills when the fall rolls around, about 4.25% more than it was this past school year. The Board of Regents approving the tuition increase across the University of Nebraska system. This is the third straight year tuition has risen for the schools after going several years without any increases following the COVID pandemic. It's risen 3.5, then 5, now 4.25 over the last three fiscal years, a total of 12.75%. The vote passed by a 6-2 margin, with one of those detractors sharing a pointed reason as to why they voted against.
4: It's all over the place, and it just keeps moving up. And I'm afraid we are pricing students out of their opportunity to get an education. And that's not what I came here to do.
2: Among the other items addressed include the appointment of Dr. Deli Davies to be the chancellor of UNMC. One teaching endorsement was eliminated at UNK while another was created. And Dr. Gold's performance-based merit pay was also approved by the Regents. A multi-million dollar decision is heading to voters in Merritt County. Palmer School District is asking for a nearly $7 million bond for safety upgrades and new classrooms. A vote they say would also unlock an extra $5 million foundation grant. School officials say the cash is needed for secure entrances and a FEMA-approved storm shelter. If the bond fails on July 14th, the $5 million grant is gone. Property tax remains a spot of contention for a lot of folks across Nebraska, especially when around 60% of those dollars goes to support a school district a person or family might otherwise not really have a connection to. As NCN's Tim Hacker reports, a petition to address some of this was on the table in Gage County.
5: Individual or family select which school district their property tax dollars go to support, even if their property is technically based in a different school district. That's one of the tenets of a freeholder petition filed in Gage County this month by Emily Haxby. She's a Gage County supervisor, but is acting in this matter as a private citizen and is seeking to shift her family's property tax dollars from Wilbur Claytonia, the district where her property is located, to Tri-County, the district her four children attend. The petition has been under review for the last 2 weeks by a panel of Haxby's fellow county employees. That panel unanimously voted to reject the petition Monday morning after discussions initially about Wilbur Claytonia's class size and ultimately about their levy rates.
6: The conditions are clear. I don't know that they have voted. They haven't exceeded their maximum levy.

0: we can move forward with this, as much as I would like to.
1: I can't stand here today and tell you that their interpretation is any more correct than our interpretation of why the statute is the way it is and the corrections that have been made to it. Ultimately, yes, this may have to be repaired some other way if my client's petition fails.
2: This particular petition has failed, but that doesn't mean the process is complete. The petitioners could appeal to the district court, but they believe the best way to effect change is by getting something solidified in the state legislature, and that could give future petitions like this firmer ground to stand on.
3: We knew it was going to be an uphill battle. I've been looking at it for over 5 years. We knew that we were going to have some issues, but now that we have that adverse standing, we have something to go off of. We can work with that. I'm going to start working with a bunch of different senators up at the legislature and see if we can fix it, make it easier for the next person to understand.
4: I want to look forward to building and developing and realigning our state statutes so that they give clear, defined guidance to not only the landowner, to our constituency, but to the local officials that have to make difficult decisions for our constituents.
2: In Beatrice, Tim Hackett, News Channel Nebraska.
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8: Stay across Nebraska. Storms to our south, we may see some of that picking up in our neck of the woods by tomorrow afternoon and evening, at least a marginal risk, according to the SPC. But that ramps up on Saturday night into Father's Day, the first day of summer. On Sunday, we could see some heavy rain with some possibly severe storms to our south, especially strong through the Great Lakes region and down into the Gulf Coast states. We do see the possibility of flooding and heat, especially across Texas, and stormy weather in that part of the country. For us, though, we don't see any showers tonight. Overnight lows mainly in the 50s all the way across the state. Showers start showing up in the afternoon, maybe some isolated storms, and highs really on the cool side for this time of year. 70s north, central, southwest, otherwise 80s will be felt elsewhere. Coming up, we'll have the drought monitor and the picture of the week.
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9: Scan QR codes on Spirit of Nebraska posters for a chance to win a $100 ethanol gas card and vote for Best Of. Then send us a photo of something picturesque or historic from a Spirit of Nebraska community for a chance to win a 250th anniversary t-shirt.

0: in the month of June, typical of what weather we see during the month of May. So what's July and August gonna bring? Hi, I'm Susan Littlefield with the American Ag Network. That is a question that was brought up by Jesse Allen as he talked with Eric Snodgrass at Nutrien Ag Solutions.
1: Yeah, I mean, the fact that we've gotten through the front half of June and a lot of folks have seen not just beneficial, but very, very heavy rains means that we have reversed some soil moisture loss. And that's a key indicator for July heat. If you have no soil moisture in June, you start July, you have higher and higher risk of having, be exposed to very hot conditions. Well, where is that? You know, that we've gone the opposite direction of that. The ocean temperatures in the Northeast Pacific, they've not gotten any cooler. In fact, they've warmed up. That's another indication of keeping heat west, not in the Midwest. Some of the models are out there. They're trying to paint this stripe from like Texas, North Dakota, drier. I didn't say dry, but drier, while an active southwest monsoon comes up on one side and storms cascade over the top on the other. We haven't yet seen that pattern develop, though, so that's kind of a dream. It's out there in the models. Like, are we going to see that at some point? We're all questioning that. But the reality is that if this doesn't shift, I think if you just find the 100th meridian right down the middle of the country and you go west, you're going to have greater and greater risks of being hot this summer. East, there'll be episodes of heat, but I just don't think they're super long duration. So, yeah, I think that's what I'm mostly watching. And to be honest, Jesse, again, it's kind of a risk off forecast in terms of heat for the Corn Belt. I didn't say that, oh, get ready, it's going to bake. But, we'll keep an eye on it.
0: And Eric did say the other weather areas they're going to continue to watch is what happens with El Nino. But that will start to pick up as we move later towards fall. I'm Susan Littlefield reporting.
2: A mental evaluation on the Ashland man charged with first-degree murder of his father. The motion made by the attorney of Robert Haswell Jr. was sustained in Saunders County Court this morning, with the doctor being appointed to do a full evaluation of Haswell Jr. Dr. Hartman must consider 19 different checkpoints for the mental state of Haswell Jr. and if he'd be able to understand everything happening within the courtroom. Haswell Jr. was arrested for shooting his father in the head with a pistol during the afternoon of June 4th, according to an affidavit. Haswell Jr. will be seen in court on July 9th. There is no date assigned to the mental evaluation being performed as of now. A 43-year-old Blair man was arrested on 14 counts, and 10 of them are first-degree sexual assault of a child. Over the course of 16 months, there are 10 complaints lodged against Matthew Saunders by allegedly forcing someone between the age of 12 and 16 to sexual penetration, according to the documents. Saunders is also being charged with making or creating child sexual abuse material. During some time between January 2023 and May of 2025, records show, along with attempting to entice a child by using electronic communication. Each first-degree sexual assault count is a Class 1B felony with a minimum of 20 years in prison. Saunders does not have a court date listed after his arrest today near his home. A man from Hazard was sentenced to prison for his part in a crash in 2023 in Clay County when two people died. Justin Zor pleaded no contest to a pair of motor vehicle homicide charges and a reckless driving count. The soon-to-be 34-year-old will receive 6 years and 3 months in the Nebraska Department of Corrections, according to court records, along with a fine of $500 and 3 years probation. Authorities said Nicole Pavelka and 8-year-old Riker Schleichman were pronounced deceased at the scene. Three other children in the vehicle were taken to the hospital with serious injuries, according to the Nebraska State Patrol. Zorba is getting credit for 3 days served. An Omaha food truck is looking for a new source of juice after a thief stole a power cord, costing the small business thousands of dollars. Security footage captured a suspect cutting the power cable to Beyond the Lumpia spot near 108th and Q to sell the copper inside. With the power cut, the Hawaiian-Filipino food truck losing its entire freezer inventory, amounting to a staggering $2,000 loss of food and prep time. The two-person operation is back up and running using temporary extension cords, and the owners say they are deeply grateful for an outpouring of community support. More details are emerging about the man from Omaha accused of being a ringleader in the alleged plot targeting the UFC Freedom 250 event at the White House. According to the Department of Homeland Security, 31-year-old Abraham Alvarez is a Mexican citizen who entered the U.S. on a visitor visa and remained in the country after it expired in 2001. Federal officials say he later received DACA status.

0: Alvarez was arrested by the FBI in Omaha over the weekend. Investigators believe the man who allegedly used the online name Shepard played a leading role in planning an alleged attack. Court documents say members of the group discussed using explosive drones and positioning shooters as snipers around the event as people fled.
1: Well, it certainly emphasizes that political violence is never acceptable. In fact, it's anti-American. And we need people to be vigilant with regard to this. I mean, thank goodness the Prosper family called when Tyson Prosper was organizing to make that attack. So being vigilant is good. And certainly, you know, we are not immune from these sort of things.
0: As Omaha reels from a string of recent shootings yesterday, a local anti-violence group is working overtime to stop the next trigger pull. Leaders at the nonprofit U-Turn say they treat gun violence exactly like a contagious disease. And with school out for summer, they warn the stakes become even more elevated.
2: Every child in this city deserves to be able to play in their front yard without worrying about violence being part of something they have to be concerned about. And every person should be able to drive wherever they want to, whether it be, violence happens all over this city. So whether it be in West Omaha, East, South, wherever it's happening at, everybody deserves to be able to drive and be where they want to be without being worried about whether a violent incident is going to take place.
0: U-Turn staff are specifically trained in conflict resolution to diffuse tensions before they turn deadly. It's an effort Mayor Ewing and Police Chief Schmatterer strongly echoed last night, urging the community to speak up and resolve conflicts peacefully this summer. The Omaha Police Department has released two names for people involved in a shooting in the 8500 block of Izzard Street. George Jenks, 68, and Rochelle Jenks, 65. Gas prices and groceries are up significantly compared to this time last year. The cost to buy a new home or vehicle is becoming out of reach for some. And those input prices for farmers and ranchers are also spiking. Bankers from a 10-state region in the Midwest say more than half of farmers are worried about the cost of grain, and only around 1 in 5 are worried about input costs, according to the latest Rural Main Street Index. Among the other top-of-line issues are the global tariffs, with more than 40% of farmers and ranchers say by lowering those, their income will go up. And another quarter are looking for a 5-year farm bill to be passed to bring in more money.
3: What's happened now, the value of the dollar is really strong, and that's really hurt grain prices. We would have seen better grain prices if we'd had a weaker dollar. The weaker dollar, the strong dollar is just cutting into what's going on now.
4: The weather is brought to you by Teammates Mentoring.
5: Storms to our south tonight, also the northeast part of the country, and quite heavy across the Gulf Coast states. Heat an issue over Texas. We could see storms start tomorrow in our part of the country as several disturbances start moving in by Friday, a shortwave Saturday, and we're going to see some heavy rain as that shortwave rolls across and into Iowa. So it could be a wet start to the Father's Day weekend and the first day of summer as we head into Sunday. There's the heat problem, storms, tornado watches in effect through tonight for the Gulf Coast region, also parts of the New England states. In our part of the country, not seen much, pretty sunny, mild day, and it's been a nice day at that. That could switch up by tomorrow night, a marginal risk across a big share of Nebraska down into Kansas. And that ramps up on Saturday. The drought monitor out today, some areas of improvement. The no drought area is 9.5%, basically Omaha, just outside of Lincoln, Beatrice. And then the abnormally dry area in yellow is at 90.5%. We see the moderate drought, 75%. Severe drought, 67.5%. Exceptional is at 7.25%, and extreme actually up to 50.5%. So we need rain. We'll see it all at once in some areas by tomorrow night into Saturday night, and

0: Sunday as well. Those overnight lows, mainly 50s, and then tomorrow, showers and storms start moving in, daytime highs, 70s and 80s. The extended forecast, 80s through Sunday out west, 70s through Tuesday, followed by a run of 80s once again. Northeast Nebraska, 80 tomorrow, 70s through Sunday, followed by 80 on Tuesday, 79 Wednesday, 81 on Thursday. Central Nebraska, mainly 70s with 81 tomorrow. Our picture of the week, just the beginning, sent in by Taylor Thompson of Norfolk.
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0: Plus, Saturday from 10 to 2, it's free inflatables in the park for the kids. 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

0: Many of the best eight-man football players from across Nebraska are headed to Hastings this week. NCN's Brandon Shanahan brings us a look at the West squad.
1: For the first time since 2022, the West All-Stars are coming into camp off a loss, falling to the East team 14-8 last year. This year, they're coached by Brady head coach Andy Seaman, who says it's an honor to be a part of this game.
2: When I got called and got asked, it was an honor. It was a no-brainer. Representing Sertoma, representing the Eight-Man Association, is an honor to me. Coaches want me to come here. It's something I look forward to when I was an assistant in 2022. It was an amazing time getting to know coaches and the players, and it's a great organization.
1: On the field, the West will be looking at St. Mary's graduate Gage Hedstrom, who accumulated 84 total touchdowns last year through the air and on the ground for the Cardinals. He says it's been a treat to be surrounded by so many great players.
3: One last hurrah with a bunch of good players from around the state. Just come here, and it's kind of like a college deal. You meet new people, play with new people, and it's just nice having all the more talent around you, really good players.

0: player, so.
1: This week also provides athletes an opportunity to get to know one another off the field, which Hedstrom says has been great.
0: Everybody's super smart, everybody's super talented when you come here, so practice is super easy. Coach tells us one thing, everybody picks up on it, and it's really nice having just a bunch of really talented people on your team, so.
1: The game is this Saturday at Hastings College at 6 p.m., which will also feature the induction of the 2026 Eight-Man Football Hall of Fame class. For News Channel Nebraska, I'm Brandon Shanahan.
2: A tradition beginning in 1955 continues riding strong more than 70 years later, with the latest Miss Rodeo Nebraska being crowned. The four-day pageant held in North Platte came to a culmination inside the Wild West Arena on night one of the Buffalo Bill Rodeo. There were five contestants vying for the 2027 title who had to show off their skills of riding, public speaking, style, and overall ability to keep a smile on their face at all times over the last several days in North Platte. Following a final ride around the venue, the winner was announced as Kelsey Hutton from UTAN, who didn't come from a rodeo background originally.
3: It means everything. I'm from eastern Nebraska, where rodeo is a little bit few and far between, a little harder to come by. And I just love Nebraska with my whole heart. I love the culture. I love the history of our state. And I'm just so beyond honored and excited to represent not only rodeo, but our entire state.
2: The winner of Miss Rodeo Nebraska and the teen version each received more than $5,000 in scholarships. Thanks for making NCN your choice for coverage of local stories mattering to you. From Norfolk to Valentine, Sydney to towns in the southeast, and right here in the Tri-Cities, we are News Channel Nebraska, here for Nebraska, here for you. Thanks for joining us on News Channel Nebraska. Coming up this hour on NCN, making the most of their used materials, finding new ways to represent Old Glory, a unique and patriotic flag hanging proudly in southeast Nebraska. There's still plenty of work to be done for those on scene in northwest Nebraska. Many of the people tasked with fighting the flames will be heading home soon. A fatal crash early this morning south of Grand Island claims the life of one man, and two others are life-flighted to a hospital. The annual Eight-Man Sertoma Football Classic is set for Hastings this week, and both sides are speaking about their goals for the upcoming contest. Nebraska Land Days are in full swing. The animals are loaded in the chutes, and a new representative for rodeo across the state was announced. It was a very nice day after those winds were driving through the last couple of days. Chief Forecaster Ken Bouton joins us for the first time this hour with a look ahead towards the weekend.
4: Thanks, Dave. Well, no rain or storms tonight, but that will change by tomorrow afternoon and evening. Storms to our south moving to the east, but a disturbance moves in tomorrow into Saturday. Saturday night, we have to watch as far as severity of storms. Winds out of the north bringing in cool air. There's a prognostication for tomorrow. A marginal risk across central Nebraska down into Kansas. Overnight lows tonight, mainly in the 50s, all the way across the state. And then tomorrow, the rain starts moving in, and highs will be on the cool side for this time of year, some 70s, but mainly 80s. That's the weather. Dave, back to you.
2: Kent, thanks. He'll be back with us a little later for a longer look at the forecast. For the time being, we're getting into the top stories from around Nebraska. 2 full days of strong winds in northwest Nebraska, unable to overcome the might of nearly 500 personnel, coupled with heat-seeking technology. And now all evacuations have been lifted and residents can return home. The focus of firefighters and others working the remnants of charred grass and timber now turn from battling flames to making repairs after the damage was done. This includes any dozer lines they made to keep the inferno within the border, fixing any roads, fences, or access routes damaged in order to get to certain spots. Their main goal is to return the native landscape and ranch land back to what it was before getting a crisp black texture to it from the fire.
5: We've started at Soldier Creek campground, and we're working our way out to Fort Robinson. We're looking probably another 2 to 3 operational periods to get that suppression repair completed. Also, with things slowing down,

0: here and all the great work that folks have done out on the ground. We're going to start right-sizing this incident, meaning we're going to start sending people back home. We don't have that need for the large, robust fire staff out here on the ground currently, so we want to get people back home, get them with their home unit, and get them available for that next incident.
1: Helm says there were still a few hot spots firefighters are keeping their eyes on. Containment remains at 80%, and the size of the state is slightly more than 39,000 acres. Several trails will remain closed while they work on those repairs. They're commonly referred to as shock collars on dogs. Now, there's a different version available for producers, and a senator is moving forward with attempting to bring it to Washington, D.C. Virtual fencing is what it sounds like, an imaginary fence mapped out by a landowner with software. It's then connected to a collar placed around the neck of the animal, such as a cow. Legislation introduced to the Senate, in part by Nebraska's two senators, will give the USDA another option under the Emergency Conservation Program for farmers and ranchers impacted during a disaster, while covering up to 75% of the cost.
2: The legislation would allow for virtual fencing as an option for producers under the Emergency Conservation Program. It would also extend beyond livestock operations to areas like the Valentine National Wildlife Refuge. Past administrations have not freed up this land for grazing. I've worked with the Trump administration to allow grazing on this refuge. There's a variety of ways that we can help our farmers and ranchers rebuild. The Fence Act would allow for one more option.
1: Instead of the shock those collars were known for on canines, these would send an audio cue. Now, if the animal wanders too far, then there's a chance they would get a little pulse of electricity described as benign. An old piece of firefighting equipment is now getting a new life. As NCN's Jake Bartecki reports, this time it's serving a patriotic purpose in southeast Nebraska.
3: Recognizing the past while preserving for the future through the form of a new symbol of patriotism in the Beatrice Fire Department. After the department recently received new hoses through a grant, the fire department's A-Shift went to work to preserve their old hoses in a unique way.
4: I mean, we can't sell it, we can't give it away, so we just came up with an idea to repurpose it. And a few of the guys had some ideas that we can make a flag out of it.
3: Firefighter and paramedic Nate Cook has been with the department for 24 years. He and his fellow A-Shifters meticulously went to work at cutting the hose into stripes and nailing the stars onto Old Glory. Once they reached the finished product, Cook says the initial reaction was a mix of pride and awe.
4: One of the things that we kind of did, I think, when we first hung that up there was we just kind of stood there and looked at it. Nobody really said anything for a little while. Yeah. It was like, wow. It was like that. It's almost like the perfect place and the perfect spot.
3: Beatrice Fire Chief Brian Dakey says he's proud of his firefighters for their willingness and passion throughout the project.
5: They exceeded my expectations, because you never know. But it's nice that we're able to repurpose some of the fire hose.
3: And with red, white, and blue hanging over the many ambulances and fire trucks inside the Beatrice Fire Department with worn hoses and patriotism, Cook says the flag symbolizes the meaning of being a firefighter.
4: Something that I think is important to me especially and to all firemen is our country and our flag. That's a symbol that we can all kind of get behind. And the fact that it's made out of, one of the main tools that we use, the fire hose is just something that kind of creates some pride and some buy-in, of our members.
5: It just kind of shows how we continue to give. This is the red hose that's up there. That's been within the department since 92, 93. Mm-hmm. So it kind of goes back to the legacy of our past firefighters.
3: In Beatrice, Jake Bartecki, News Channel Nebraska.
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3: From Long Pine to Chadron and Nebraska City to Rushville, News Channel Nebraska is dedicated to reporting on news from every corner of the state. This is Nebraska, and Nebraska is home.
4: A fatal crash early this morning on Highway 281 shuts things down for almost 6 hours. The Grand Island Police Department says they received a call at around 5:20 a.m. for a two-vehicle crash near the Platte Valley Industrial Park, south of the city. Officials say they've determined an SUV driven by 25-year-old Cody Bailey of Grand Island was heading north when it crossed the median and entered the southbound lanes. A pickup driven by 38-year-old Miguel Cardina Valencia, a Texas man, collided with the SUV, according to GIPD, who say Cardina Valencia was pronounced deceased at the scene. 28-year-old Luis Alvarado was a passenger in the SUV, and both men from the SUV were taken to the hospital with critical injuries and were then flown for additional treatment. With the investigation ongoing, law enforcement has not released a cause of the crash, seatbelt use for any of the victims, or any factors including speed, drugs, or alcohol. The road was opened in both directions at around 11:30 a.m. A head-on crash late last night results in the death of two people. The Frontier County Sheriff's Office says the call came in a few minutes before 10 o'clock for a two-vehicle crash on Highway 83, a little north of the Red Willow State Rec area. A sedan heading south, driven by Thomas Arden of Herndon, Kansas, crossed the center line and hit a car driven by Leroy Gray from North Platte, according to authorities. Both men were pronounced deceased. FCO says the men were wearing seatbelts and a passenger in the car driven by Gray was taken to the hospital in McCook. Highway 83 was closed in both directions until around 1:30 this morning. Another woman has been arrested and charged in connection to the sexual assault claims at the Kearney Youth Rehabilitation Treatment Center. Jessica Camacho is facing 6 felony counts after being arrested by the Buffalo County Sheriff today, according to court records. A complaint filed in Buffalo County Court alleges the now 37-year-old woman forced one teenage inmate at the YRTC to sexual contact or penetration over the course of approximately 18 months. The Kearney resident is also charged with possession of child sexual abuse material and intentional child abuse for around 1 week in March of last year against a then 17-year-old inmate. This is according to the complaint. Camacho's next court date has not been listed. Preparation was the focus today at Norfolk Public Schools as they hosted an active shooter training exercise. NCN's Brendan Flood reports.
5: Law enforcement and Norfolk Public Schools are working to prepare for a crisis they hope will never happen.
6: Norfolk City Emergency Manager Bobby Reiser walked administrators and law enforcement through an active shooter tabletop exercise at Westside Elementary on Thursday. The exercise included a presentation with various active shooter scenarios. Norfolk Police, Norfolk Fire, and the Madison County Sheriff Department worked through situations with administrators to discuss how they would respond and work together during an active shooter event.
7: I don't know that we can ever be prepared for a situation, but when we have the active tabletop discussions, that at least gets it on the forefront of our minds.
6: The exercise wasn't an active drill, but participants were still faced with a variety of threats. And in Thursday's exercise, one of those threats came in the form of plastic action figures.
8: So when law enforcement comes in, once they have the shooter neutralized, they can call command and let us know that they have the situation neutralized. At that time is when fire and rescue will come in.
6: The miniature figures were used to map out different scenarios and show administrators how law enforcement would respond to a potential active shooter situation. Officials say the exercise allows everyone involved to think through difficult decisions before an emergency occurs.
7: There are going to be a lot of what-ifs that pop up. There are going to be things that are uncomfortable. We are going to be making the best decisions that we can based on the information that we have at that moment in time.
6: Thursday's training marked the 5th year of the annual exercise and the first time all district principals and administrators participated together.
9: It's very scary to think about. You know, I have little kids too. It's, you know, the last thing I want.

0: on here is that there was a shooting at their school. But it's important that we have to prepare for things like that.
1: Law enforcement says those collaborative discussions help schools and first responders better understand their different responsibilities during a crisis. In Norfolk, Brendan Flood, News Channel Nebraska.
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9: A pretty nice day across Nebraska. Storms to our south. We may see some of that picking up in our neck of the woods by tomorrow afternoon and evening. At least a marginal risk, according to the SPC. But that ramps up on Saturday night into Father's Day, the first day of summer. On Sunday, we could see some heavy rain with some possibly severe storms to our south, especially strong through the Great Lakes region and down into the Gulf Coast states. We do see the possibility of flooding and heat, especially across Texas, and stormy weather in that part of the country. For us, though, we don't see any showers tonight. Overnight lows mainly in the 50s all the way across the state. Showers start showing up in the afternoon, maybe some isolated storms, and highs really on the cool side for this time of year. 70s north, central, southwest, otherwise 80s will be felt elsewhere. Coming up, we'll have the drought monitor and the picture of the week.
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8: Helping to increase corn production 18% since the turn of the century. 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
10: A growing program at Beatrice is helping communities across the state get a handle on feral cat populations. NCN's Casey Wannenberg takes us to a Valentine City Council meeting where leaders are considering using the program to reduce the number of stray cats.
11: Not hard to spot stray cats in Valentine, an issue many communities across Nebraska are facing.
12: Honestly, cats are a problem across the country and internationally. Cats are very good at procreating. Cats are very good at taking care of the rodents around us and making themselves useful to us, but also they're so good at procreating they find their way into the natural ecosystem and take up some space.
11: Carly Fittis is the executive director of the Beatrice Humane Society. She, along with the executive director and founder of Purpose, a nonprofit cat sanctuary and rescue organization in Lincoln, spoke to the Valentine City Council about trap, neuter, release, or TNR.
12: The truth is that TNR actually builds on itself. So every year, the cats that we TNR'd last year are still there. We get to TNR some more, and then we get to TNR some more, and then we get to TNR some more. So we're able to actually build this process over time.
11: Their program has been so successful, it's now being copycatted in communities across the state and region. Fittis says TNR is much more effective than trying to remove stray cats altogether.
12: When we're removing cats, we are not building that over time. As soon as you stop, instantaneously when you stop, those that are still there are going to procreate, make more babies, make more kittens, and fill those holes right back up again.
13: So you have a lot of cats in your community. You may wonder, what's the big deal? In addition to potentially being a public nuisance, public health officials say they can spread serious diseases.
12: They are easier to spread diseases amongst each other. It's easier for them to spread diseases to humans. It's easier to spread very deadly diseases like rabies. Rabies is 100% fatal in humans, and our biggest exposure is bats and cats. Bats because they sneak into our house when we're not paying attention, and cats because we welcome them into our houses after they eat bats.
11: While Valentine City leaders are still looking into their options, these women say they've seen huge success in communities across the state.
14: To be able to go into a specific place in the community and make this big impact and get to that 90%, and to hear back from them the next year, we didn't have any kittens. We didn't have any kittens, Amy. It was so amazing.
11: A program giving communities a new way to tackle a growing problem. In Valentine, Casey Wannenberg, News Channel, Nebraska.
10: A small town in central Nebraska is preparing for a tradition, bringing people home year after year. Ravenna is getting ready for its annual Anavar celebration, a tradition bringing folks back home for decades. The festival's name comes from Ravenna being spelled backward and originally started as a harvest celebration before recently moving to Father's Day weekend. 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
3: I think it's like a giant family reunion. 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We have multiple class reunions throughout the weekend. It's just a good reason to come home. It's such a nice little town that everybody comes back to.
10: Anavar runs through Sunday with dozens of events planned throughout the weekend. A full schedule can be found online.
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18: Storms to our south tonight, also the northeast part of the country, and quite heavy across the Gulf Coast states. Heat an issue over Texas. We could see storms start tomorrow in our part of the country as several disturbances start moving in by Friday, a short wave Saturday, and we're going to see some heavy rain as that short wave rolls across and into Iowa. So it could be a wet start to the Father's Day weekend and the first day of summer as we head into Sunday. There's the heat problem, storms, tornado watches in effect through tonight for the Gulf Coast region, also parts of the New England states. In our part of the country, not seeing much, pretty sunny, mild day, and it's been a nice day at that. That could switch up by tomorrow night, a marginal risk across a big share of Nebraska down into Kansas, and that ramps up on Saturday. The drought monitor out today, some areas of improvement. The no drought area is 9.5%, basically Omaha, just outside of Lincoln, Beatrice, and then the abnormally dry area in yellow is at 90.5%. We see the moderate drought, 75%, severe drought, 67.5%. Exceptional is at 7.25%, and extreme actually up to 50.5%. So we need rain. We'll see it all at once in some areas by tomorrow night into Saturday night and Sunday as well. Those overnight lows, mainly 50s, and then tomorrow, showers and storms start moving in, daytime highs, 70s and 80s. The extended forecast, 80s through Sunday out west, 70s through Tuesday, followed by a run of 80s once again. Northeast Nebraska, 80 tomorrow, 70s through Sunday, followed by 80 on Tuesday, 79 Wednesday, 81 on Thursday. Central Nebraska, mainly 70s with 81 tomorrow. Our picture of the week, just the beginning, sent in by Taylor Thompson of Norfolk.
10: For years, a group of adults in Fairbury have joined forces to create a tackle football league for kids, something even more meaningful now because participation in the sport at the varsity level has continued to drop. NCN's Tim Hackett takes us to a Fairbury football field day.
19: Educating kids about the basics of tackle football while exciting them about the experiences this sport can provide. That's the goal of the Fairbury Youth Tackle Football Program, which kicked off the summer with a field day on the middle school field on Wednesday nights.
20: They want to help kids, you know. They want to help football. They want to grow the sport. That's what we're all about, is growing football in Fairbury.
21: You want to get down here where you're low and you can drive out of this spot, okay? It's about doing it fast.
19: Wednesday's agenda included drills underscoring footwork and technique, route running and catching practice with current varsity players serving as the quarterbacks, all building up into a free-for-all open field team competition.
22: There it is.
19: Part of the objective is to educate these young athletes about what it takes to succeed in this sport and why that's something pursuing in a world with infinite other outlets. And another objective, dispelling some of the misconceptions that tackle football carries with it.
20: It's one of those deals where you got to get sometimes over that hump of what you thought it was and how, you know, it may be something that you don't want your kids involved in until you find out what it actually is. And it's a team and it's a family, you know, and we all work together towards a goal. It's just something that I think a lot of kids miss in this day and age.
19: These athletes may be a few years away from varsity themselves, but with Fairbury making the drop down to 8-man football starting this fall, the youth football organizers feel it's more essential than ever to start to excite these young men about what this sport can provide.
20: Honestly, we've been playing 8-man for the past 4 or 5 years, so those kids kind of have an idea what's coming. But our organization, we're trying to just build the program, the high school program, and you know, just help the youth in the community in general. Because, you know, it's football.
19: In Fairbury, Tim Hackett, News Channel Nebraska.
10: Both sides continue prepping for Saturday's Sertoma 8-man football classic in Hastings. NCN's Brandon Shanahan reports on the East Side's preparations.
23: After snapping a three-game losing streak with a 14-8 victory in 2025, the East team is looking to build on its physical style of play and earn back-to-back victories. The East squad is led by Bloomfield head coach Matt Kuhar, who says it's a privilege to be selected to coach in one of Nebraska's premier all-star events.
24: You know, this is the pinnacle for 8-man here in Nebraska, and I was asked to go and do it. I was assistant in 2021, and so back here as a head coach.
23: Leading the offense at quarterback is McCool Junction graduate Carson McDonald, who accounted for 22 touchdowns during his senior season with the Mustangs. McDonald said this week has been a unique opportunity to learn from players and coaches from across the state.
25: I mean, I've learned a lot from a lot of different guys, and I mean, of course, learning's a big part of the game. So, and then, you know, the new coach is helping me out with different things, so that's always really cool. And then just getting to know everybody, like I've played Coy, I've played a couple of the other guys, and now being teammates with them, that's really cool. So,
23: Shelby Rising City's Coy Verbka is continuing a family tradition by competing in the game after both his older brothers previously participated. Verbka, who will continue his football career at Southwest Minnesota State University this fall, said the experience has provided valuable lessons he can take with him to the collegiate

0: level.
1: Going from playing all these guys to being teammates with them, not even on the East team, but on the West team and at the Shrine Bowl, the North and the South team. It was a good experience. I'm still having a super fun time getting to know everyone and just make the most of it because you get out what you put in.
0: Kickoff for the 49th annual Sertoma 8-Man Classic is scheduled for 6 o'clock Saturday at Lloyd Wilson Field on the campus of Hastings College. The event will also feature the induction of the 2026 8-Man Football Hall of Fame class. For News Channel Nebraska, I'm Brandon Shanahan.
2: Coming up a little later in the show, we're catching up with the West Side as they seek to win for the fourth time in the last five meetings. How will the weather look when Saturday's kickoff rolls around in Hastings? There could be some severe weather moving in. Chief Forecaster Kent Bouton joins us once again with his thoughts on how it might unfold.
3: Thanks, Dave. Well, no rain or storms tonight, but that will change by tomorrow afternoon and evening. Storms to our south moving to the east, but a disturbance moves in tomorrow into Saturday. Saturday night, we have to watch as far as severity of storms. Winds out of the north bringing in cool air. There's a prognostication for tomorrow. A marginal risk across central Nebraska down into Kansas. Overnight lows tonight, mainly in the 50s, all the way across the state. And then tomorrow, the rain starts moving in, and highs will be on the cool side for this time of year, some 70s, but mainly 80s. That's the weather. Dave, back to you.
2: Kent, thanks. He's coming back in less than 10 minutes for another round with Mother Nature, right here on News Channel Nebraska.
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2: Thanks for sticking with your most trusted and local newscaster in the bottom half of the hour as we get into more of the top stories from around the region. Sometimes in life, it's all about timing. If you, your kids, or someone you know graduated from college in the spring class of 2024, it was the right time. Expect an increase in those college bills when the fall rolls around, about 4.25% more than it was this past school year. The Board of Regents approving the tuition increase across the University of Nebraska system. This is the third straight year tuition has risen for the schools after going several years without any increases following the COVID pandemic. It's risen 3.5, then 5, now 4.25 over the last three fiscal years, a total of 12.75%. The vote passed by a 6-2 margin, with one of those detractors sharing a pointed reason as to why they voted against.
5: It's all over the place, and it just keeps moving up. And I'm afraid we are pricing students out of their opportunity to get an education. And that's not what I came here to do.
2: Among the other items addressed include the appointment of Dr. Deli Davies to be the chancellor of UNMC. One teaching endorsement was eliminated at UNK while another was created. And Dr. Gold's performance-based merit pay was also approved by the regents. A multi-million-dollar decision is heading to voters in Merritt County. Palmer School District is asking for a nearly $7 million bond for safety upgrades and new classrooms. A vote they say would also unlock an extra $5 million foundation grant. School officials say the cash is needed for secure entrances and a FEMA-approved storm shelter. If the bond fails on July 14th, the $5 million grant is gone. Property tax remains a spot of contention for a lot of folks across Nebraska, especially when around 60% of those dollars goes to support a school district a person or family might otherwise not really have a connection to. As NCN's Tim Hackett reports, a petition to address some of this was on the table in Gage County.
6: Individual or family select which school district their property tax dollars go to support, even if their property is technically based in a different school district. That's one of the tenets of a freeholder petition filed in Gage County this month by Emily Haxby. She's a Gage County supervisor, but is acting in this matter as a private citizen and is seeking to shift her family's property tax dollars from Wilbur Claytonia, the district where her property is located, to Tri-County, the district her four children attend. The petition has been under review for the last 2 weeks by a panel of Haxby's fellow county employees. That panel unanimously voted to reject the petition Monday morning after discussions initially

0: especially about Wilbur Claytonia's class size and ultimately about their levy rates.
1: The conditions are clear. I don't know that they have voted. They haven't exceeded their maximum levy. I don't know how we can move forward with this as much as I would like to.
2: I can't stand here today and tell you that their interpretation is any more correct than our interpretation of why the statute is the way it is and the corrections that have been made to it. Ultimately, yes, this may have to be repaired some other way if my client's petition fails.
0: This particular petition has failed, but that doesn't mean the process is complete. The petitioners could appeal to the district court, but they believe the best way to effect change is by getting something solidified in the state legislature, and that could give future petitions like this firmer ground to stand on.
3: We knew it was going to be an uphill battle. I've been looking at it for over 5 years. We knew that we were going to have some issues, but now that we have that adverse standing, we have something to go off of. We can work with that. I'm going to start working with a bunch of different senators up at the legislature and see if we can fix it, make it easier for the next person to understand.
4: I want to look forward to building and developing and realigning our state statutes so that they give clear, defined guidance to not only the landowner, to our constituency, but to the local officials that have to make difficult decisions for our constituents.
0: In Beatrice, Tim Hackett, News Channel Nebraska.
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6: News Channel Nebraska is televising a community event in the southeast portion of the state this weekend. 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
7: A pretty nice day across Nebraska. Storms to our south, we may see some of that picking up in our neck of the woods by tomorrow afternoon and evening, at least a marginal risk, according to the SPC. But that ramps up on Saturday night into Father's Day, the first day of summer. On Sunday, we could see some heavy rain with some possibly severe storms to our south, especially strong through the Great Lakes region and down into the Gulf Coast states. We do see the possibility of flooding and heat, especially across Texas, and stormy weather in that part of the country. For us, though, we don't see any showers tonight. Overnight lows mainly in the 50s all the way across the state. Showers start showing up in the afternoon, maybe some isolated storms, and highs really on the cool side for this time of year. 70s north, central, southwest, otherwise 80s will be felt elsewhere. Coming up, we'll have the drought monitor and the picture of the week.
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1: The weather we're seeing during the month of June, typical of what weather we see during the month of May. So what's July and August going to bring? Hi, I'm Susan Littlefield with the American Ag Network. That is a question that was brought up by Jesse Allen as he talked with Eric Snodgrass at Nutrient Ag Solutions.
2: Yeah, I mean, the fact that we've gotten through the front half of June and a lot of folks have seen not just beneficial, but very, very heavy rains means that we have reversed some soil moisture loss. And that's a key indicator for July heat. If you have no soil moisture in June, you start July, you have higher and higher risk of having, be exposed to very hot conditions. Well, where is that? You know, that we've gone the opposite direction of that. The ocean temperatures in the Northeast Pacific, they've not gotten any cooler. In fact, they've warmed up. That's another indication of keeping heat west, not in the Midwest. Some of the models are out there. They're trying to paint this stripe from like Texas, North Dakota, drier. I didn't say dry, but drier, while an active southwest monsoon comes up on one side and storms cascade over the top on the other. We haven't yet seen that pattern develop, though, so that's kind of a dream. It's out there in the models. Like, are we going to see that at some point? We're all questioning that. But the reality is that if this doesn't shift, I think if you just find the 100th meridian right down the middle of the country and you go west, you're going to have greater and greater risks of being hot this summer. East, there'll be episodes of heat, but I just don't think they're super long duration. So, yeah, I think that's what I'm mostly watching. And to be honest, Jesse, again, it's kind of a risk off forecast in terms of heat for the Corn Belt. I didn't say that, oh, get ready, it's going to bake. But, we'll keep an eye on it.
1: And Eric did say the other weather areas they're going to continue to watch is what happens with El Nino. But that will start to pick up as we move later towards fall. I'm Susan Littlefield reporting.
3: Dr. Klaus Hartmann has been assigned to complete a mental evaluation on the Ashland man charged with first-degree murder of his father. The motion made by the attorney of Robert Haswell Jr. was sustained in Saunders County Court this morning, with the doctor being appointed to do a full evaluation of Haswell Jr. Dr. Hartmann must consider 19 different checkpoints for the mental state of Haswell Jr. and if he'd be able to understand everything happening within the courtroom. Haswell Jr. was arrested for shooting his father in the head with a pistol during the afternoon of June 4th, according to an affidavit. Haswell Jr. will be seen in court on July 9th. There is no date assigned to the mental evaluation being performed as of now. A 43-year-old Blair man was arrested on 14 counts, and 10 of them are first-degree sexual assault of a child. Over the course of 16 months, there are 10 complaints lodged against Matthew Saunders by allegedly forcing someone between the age of 12 and 16 to sexual penetration, according to the documents. Saunders is also being charged with making or creating child sexual abuse material. During some time between January 2023 and May of 2025, records show, along with attempting to entice a child by using electronic communication. Each first-degree sexual assault count is a Class 1B felony with a minimum of 20 years in prison. Saunders does not have a court date listed after his arrest today near his home. A man from Hazard was sentenced to prison for his part in a crash in 2023 in Clay County when two people died. Justin Zor pleaded no contest to a pair of motor vehicle homicide charges and a reckless driving count. The soon-to-be 34-year-old will receive 6 years and 3 months in the Nebraska Department of Corrections, according to court records, along with a fine of $500 and 3 years probation. Authorities said Nicole Pavelka and 8-year-old Riker Schleichman were pronounced deceased at the scene. Three other children in the vehicle were taken to the hospital with serious injuries, according to the Nebraska State Patrol. Zorb is getting credit for 3 days served. An Omaha food truck is looking for a new source of juice after a thief stole a power cord, costing the small business thousands of dollars. Security footage captured a suspect cutting the power cable to beyond the Lumpia spot near 108th and Q to sell the copper inside. With the power cut, the Hawaiian-Filipino food truck losing its entire freezer inventory, amounting to a staggering $2,000 loss of food and prep time. The two-person operation is back up and running using temporary extension cords, and the owners say they are deeply grateful for an outpouring of community support. More details are emerging about the man from Omaha accused of being a ringleader in the alleged plot targeting the UFC Freedom 250 event at the White House. According to the Department of Homeland Security, 31-year-old Abraham Alvarez is a Mexican citizen who entered the U.S.

0: on a visitor visa and remained in the country after it expired in 2001. Federal officials say he later received DACA status. Alvarez was arrested by the FBI in Omaha over the weekend. Investigators believe the man who allegedly used the online name Shepard played a leading role in planning an alleged attack. Court documents say members of the group discussed using explosive drones and positioning shooters as snipers around the event as people fled.
1: Well, it certainly emphasizes that political violence is never acceptable. In fact, it's anti-American. And we need people to be vigilant with regard to this. I mean, thank goodness the Prosper family called when Tyson Prosper was organizing to make that attack. So being vigilant is good. And certainly, you know, we are not immune from these sort of things.
0: According to court documents, Alvarez remains in federal custody, and he's due back in federal court in Lincoln on June 24th. As Omaha reels from a string of recent shootings yesterday, a local anti-violence group is working overtime to stop the next trigger pull. Leaders at the nonprofit U-Turn say they treat gun violence exactly like a contagious disease. And with school out for summer, they warn the stakes become even more elevated.
2: Every child in this city deserves to be able to play in their front yard without worrying about violence being part of something they have to be concerned about. And every person should be able to drive wherever they want to, whether it be, violence happens all over this city. So whether it be in West Omaha, East, South, wherever it's happening at, everybody deserves to be able to drive and be where they want to be without being worried about whether a violent incident is going to take place.
0: U-Turn staff are specifically trained in conflict resolution to diffuse tensions before they turn deadly. It's an effort Mayor Ewing and Police Chief Schmatterer strongly echoed last night, urging the community to speak up and resolve conflicts peacefully this summer. The Omaha Police Department has released two names for people involved in a shooting in the 8500 block of Izzard Street: George Jenks, 68, and Rochelle Jenks, 65.
3: Storms to our south tonight, also the northeast part of the country, and quite heavy across the Gulf Coast states. Heat an issue over Texas. We could see storms start tomorrow in our part of the country as several disturbances start moving in by Friday, a short wave Saturday, and we're going to see some heavy rain as that short wave rolls across and into Iowa. So it could be a wet start to the Father's Day weekend and the first day of summer as we head into Sunday. There's the heat problem, storms, tornado watches in effect through tonight for the Gulf Coast region, also parts of the New England states. In our part of the country, not seeing much, pretty sunny, mild day, and it's been a nice day at that. That could switch up by tomorrow night, a marginal risk across a big share of Nebraska down into Kansas. And that ramps up on Saturday. The drought monitor out today, some areas of improvement. The no drought area is 9.5%. Basically Omaha, just outside of Lincoln, Beatrice, and then the abnormally dry area in yellow is at 90.5%. We see the moderate drought, 75%, severe drought, 67.5%. Exceptional is at 7.25%, and extreme actually up to 50.5%. So we need rain. We'll see it all at once in some areas by tomorrow night into Saturday night and Sunday as well. Those overnight lows, mainly 50s, and then tomorrow, showers and storms start moving in. Daytime highs, 70s and 80s. The extended forecast, 80s through Sunday out west, 70s through Tuesday, followed by a run of 80s once again. Northeast Nebraska, 80 tomorrow, 70s through Sunday, followed by 80 on Tuesday, 79 Wednesday, 81 on Thursday. Central Nebraska, mainly 70s,

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0: 29th Annual Keniston's Country Music Show. 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

0: Many of the best eight-man football players from across Nebraska are headed to Hastings this week. NCN's Brandon Shanahan brings us a look at the West squad.
1: For the first time since 2022, the West All-Stars are coming into camp off a loss, falling to the East team 14-8 last year. This year, they're coached by Brady head coach Andy Seaman, who says it's an honor to be a part of this game.
2: When I got called and got asked, it was an honor. It was a no-brainer. Representing Sertoma, representing the eight-man associations, an honor to me. Coaches want me to come here. It's something I look forward to when I was an assistant in 2022. It was an amazing time getting to know coaches and the players, and it's a great organization.
1: On the field, the West will be looking at St. Mary's graduate Gage Hedstrom, who accumulated 84 total touchdowns last year through the air and on the ground for the Cardinals. He says it's been a treat to be surrounded by so many great players.
3: One last hurrah with a bunch of good players from around the state. Just come here, and it's kind of like a college deal. You meet new people, play with new people, and it's just nice having all the more talent around you with really good players. So
1: this week also provides athletes an opportunity to get to know one another off the field, which Hedstrom says has been great.
3: Everybody's super smart, everybody's super talented when you come here, so practice is super easy. Coach tells us one thing, everybody picks up on it, and it's really nice having just a bunch of really talented people on your team. So
1: the game is this Saturday at Hastings College at 6 p.m., which will also feature the induction of the 2026 Eight-Man Football Hall of Fame class. For News Channel Nebraska, I'm Brandon Shanahan.
0: A tradition beginning in 1955 continues riding strong more than 70 years later, with the latest Miss Rodeo Nebraska being crowned. The four-day pageant held in North Platte came to a culmination inside the Wild West Arena on night one of the Buffalo Bill Rodeo. There were five contestants vying for the 2027 title who had to show off their skills of riding, public speaking, style, and overall ability to keep a smile on their face at all times over the last several days in North Platte. Following a final ride around the venue, the winner was announced as Kelsey Hutton from Utan, who didn't come from a rodeo background originally.
4: It means everything. I'm from eastern Nebraska, where rodeo is a little bit few and far between, a little harder to come by. And I just love Nebraska with my whole heart. I love the culture. I love the history of our state. And I'm just so beyond honored and excited to represent not only rodeo, but our entire state.
0: The winner of Miss Rodeo Nebraska and the teen version each received more than $5,000 in scholarships. Thanks for making NCN your choice for coverage of local stories mattering to you. From Norfolk to Valentine, Sydney to towns in the southeast, and right here in the Tri-Cities. We are News Channel Nebraska, here for Nebraska, here for you.

0: Thanks for joining us on News Channel Nebraska. Coming up this hour on NCN, making the most of their used materials, finding new ways to represent Old Glory. A unique and patriotic flag hanging proudly in southeast Nebraska. There's still plenty of work to be done for those on scene in northwest Nebraska. Many of the people tasked with fighting the flames will be heading home soon. A fatal crash early this morning south of Grand Island claims the life of one man, and two others are life-flighted to a hospital. The annual eight-man Sertoma Football Classic is set for Hastings this week, and both sides are speaking about their goals for the upcoming contest. Nebraska Land Days are in full swing. The animals are loaded in the chutes, and a new representative for rodeo across the state was announced. It was a very nice day after those winds were driving through the last couple of days. Chief Forecaster Ken Boughton joins us for the first time this hour with a look ahead towards the weekend.
1: Thanks, Dave. Well, no rain or storms tonight, but that will change by tomorrow afternoon and evening. Storms to our south moving to the east, but a disturbance moves in tomorrow into Saturday. Saturday night, we have to watch as far as severity of storms. Winds out of the north, bringing in cool air. There's a prognostication for tomorrow. A marginal risk across central Nebraska down into Kansas. Overnight lows tonight, mainly in the 50s, all the way across the state. And then tomorrow, the rain starts moving in, and highs will be on the cool side for this time of year, some 70s, but mainly 80s. That's weather. Dave, back to you.
0: Kent, thanks. He'll be back with us a little later for a longer look at the forecast. For the time being, we're getting into the top stories from around Nebraska. Two full days of strong winds in northwest Nebraska, unable to overcome the might of nearly 500 personnel, coupled with heat-seeking technology. And now all evacuations have been lifted and residents can return home. The focus of firefighters and others working the remnants of charred grass and timber now turn from battling flames to making repairs after the damage was done. This includes any dozer lines they made to keep the inferno within the border, fixing any roads, fences, or access routes damaged in order to get to certain spots. Their main goal is to return the native landscape and ranch land back to what it was before getting a crisp black texture to it from the fire.
2: We've started at Soldier Creek campground, and we're working our way out to Fort Robinson. We're looking probably another 2 to 3 operational periods to get that suppression repair completed. Also, with things slowing down out here and all the great work that folks have done out on the ground, we're going to start right-sizing this incident, meaning we're going to start sending people back home. We don't have that need for the large, robust fire staff out here on the ground currently, so we want to get people back home, get them with their home unit, and get them available for that next incident.
0: Helm says there were still a few hot spots firefighters are keeping their eyes on. Containment remains at 80%, and the size of the state is slightly more than 39,000 acres. Several trails will remain closed while they work on those repairs.

0: They're commonly referred to as shock collars on dogs. Now, there's a different version available for producers, and a senator is moving forward with attempting to bring it to Washington, D.C. Virtual fencing is what it sounds like, an imaginary fence mapped out by a landowner with software. It's then connected to a collar placed around the neck of the animal, such as a cow. Legislation introduced to the Senate, in part by Nebraska's two senators, will give the USDA another option under the Emergency Conservation Program for farmers and ranchers impacted during a disaster, while covering up to 75% of the cost.
1: The legislation would allow for virtual fencing as an option for producers under the Emergency Conservation Program. It would also extend beyond livestock operations to areas like the Valentine National Wildlife Refuge. Past administrations have not freed up this land for grazing. I've worked with the Trump administration to allow grazing on this refuge. There's a variety of ways that we can help our farmers and ranchers rebuild. The Fence Act would allow for one more option.
0: Instead of the shock those collars were known for on canines, these would send an audio cue. Now, if the animal wanders too far, then there's a chance they would get a little pulse of electricity described as benign. An old piece of firefighting equipment is now getting a new life. As NCN's Jake Bartecki reports, this time it's serving a patriotic purpose in southeast Nebraska.
2: Recognizing the past while preserving for the future through the form of a new symbol of patriotism in the Beatrice Fire Department. After the department recently received new hoses through a grant, the fire department's A-Shift went to work to preserve their old hoses in a unique way.
3: I mean, we can't sell it, we can't give it away, so we just came up with an idea to repurpose it, and a few of the guys had some ideas that we can make a flag out of it.
2: Firefighter and paramedic Nate Cook has been with the department for 24 years. He and his fellow A-shifters meticulously went to work at cutting the hose into stripes and nailing the stars onto Old Glory. Once they reached the finished product, Cook says the initial reaction was a mix of pride and awe.
3: One of the things that we kind of did, I think, when we first hung that up there was we just kind of stood there and looked at it, and nobody really said anything for a little while. Yeah. It was like, wow. It was like that. It's almost like the perfect place and the perfect spot.
2: Beatrice Fire Chief Brian Dakey says he's proud of his firefighters for their willingness and passion throughout the project.
4: They exceeded my expectations, because you never know. But it's nice that we're able to repurpose some of the fire hose.
5: And with red, white, and blue hanging over the many ambulances and fire trucks inside the Beatrice Fire Department with worn hoses and patriotism, Cook says the flag symbolizes the meaning of being a firefighter.
3: You know, something that I think is important to me especially and to all, firemen is our country and our flag. You know, that's a symbol that we can all kind of get behind. And the fact that it's made out of, one of the main tools that we use, the fire hose is just something that kind of creates, some pride and some buy-in, of our members.
4: It just kind of shows how we continue to give. This is the red hose that's up there. That's been within the department since 92, 93. Mm-hmm. So it kind of goes back to the legacy of our past firefighters.
2: In Beatrice, Jake Bartecki, News Channel, Nebraska.
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2: A fatal crash early this morning on Highway 281 shuts things down for almost 6 hours. The Grand Island Police Department says they received a call at around 5:20 a.m. for a two-vehicle crash near the Platte Valley Industrial Park, south of the city. Officials say they've determined an SUV driven by 25-year-old Cody Bailey of Grand Island was heading north when it crossed the median and entered the southbound lanes. A pickup driven by 38-year-old Miguel Cardina Valencia, a Texas man, collided with the SUV, according to GIPD, who say Cardenas Valencia was pronounced deceased at the scene. 28-year-old Luis Alvarado was a passenger in the SUV, and both men from the SUV were taken to the hospital with critical injuries and were then flown for additional treatment. With the investigation ongoing, law enforcement has not released a cause of the crash, seatbelt use for any of the victims, or any factors including speed, drugs, or alcohol. The road was opened in both directions at around 11:30 a.m. A head-on crash late last night results in the death of two people. The Frontier County Sheriff's Office says the call came in a few minutes before 10 o'clock for a two-vehicle crash on Highway 83, a little north of the Red Willow State Rec area. A sedan heading south, driven by Thomas Arden of Herndon, Kansas, crossed the center line and hit a car driven by Leroy Gray from North Platte, according to authorities. Both men were pronounced deceased. FCO says the men were wearing seatbelts and a passenger in the car, driven by Gray, was taken to the hospital in McCook. Highway 83 was closed in both directions until around 1:30 this morning. Another woman has been arrested and charged in connection to the sexual assault claims at the Kearney Youth Rehabilitation Treatment Center. Jessica Camacho is facing 6 felony counts after being arrested by the Buffalo County Sheriff today, according to court records. A complaint filed in Buffalo County Court alleges the now 37-year-old woman forced one teenage inmate at the YRTC to sexual contact or penetration over the course of approximately 18 months. The Kearney resident is also charged with possession of child sexual abuse material and intentional child abuse for around 1 week in March of last year against a then 17-year-old inmate. This is according to the complaint. Camacho's next court date has not been listed. Preparation was the focus today at Norfolk Public Schools as they hosted an active shooter training exercise. NCN's Brendan Flood reports.
3: Law enforcement and Norfolk Public Schools are working to prepare for a crisis they hope will never happen.
4: Norfolk City Emergency Manager Bobby Reiser walked administrators and law enforcement through an active shooter tabletop exercise at Westside Elementary on Thursday. The exercise included a presentation with various active shooter scenarios. Norfolk Police, Norfolk Fire, and the Madison County Sheriff Department worked through situations with administrators to discuss how they would respond and work together during an active shooter event.
5: I don't know that we could ever be prepared for a situation, but when we have the active tabletop discussions, that at least gets it on the forefront of our minds.
4: The exercise wasn't an active drill, but participants were still faced with a variety of threats. And in Thursday's exercise, one of those threats came in the form of plastic action figures.
6: So when law enforcement comes in, once they have the shooter neutralized, they can call command and let us know that they have the situation neutralized. At that time is when fire and rescue will come in.
4: The miniature figures were used to map out different scenarios and show administrators how law enforcement would respond to a potential active shooter situation. Officials say the exercise allows everyone involved to think through difficult decisions before an emergency occurs.
5: There are going to be a lot of what-ifs that pop up. There are going to be things that are uncomfortable. We are going to be making the best decisions that we can based on the information that we have at that moment in time.
4: Thursday's training marked the 5th year of the annual exercise and the first time all district principals and administrators participated together.
7: It's very scary to think about. You know, I have little kids too. It's, you know, the last thing I want to hear is that there's a shooting at their school. But it's important that we have to prepare for things like that.
4: Law enforcement says those collaborative discussions help schools and first responders better understand their different responsibilities during a crisis. In Norfolk, Brendan Flood, News Channel Nebraska.
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6: A pretty nice day across Nebraska. Storms to our south, we may see some of that picking up in our neck of the woods by tomorrow afternoon and evening, at least a marginal risk according to the SPC. But that ramps up on Saturday night into Father's Day, the first day of summer. On Sunday, we could see some heavy rain with some possibly severe storms to our south, especially strong through the Great Lakes region and down into the Gulf Coast states. We do see the possibility of flooding and heat, especially across Texas, and stormy weather in that part of the country. For us, though, we don't see any showers tonight. Overnight lows mainly in the 50s all the way across the state. Showers start showing up in the afternoon, maybe some isolated storms, and highs really on the cool side for this time of year. 70s north, central, southwest, otherwise 80s will be felt elsewhere. Coming up, we'll have the drought monitor and the picture of the week.
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17: Is helping communities across the state get a handle on feral cat populations. NCN's Casey Wannenberg takes us to a Valentine City Council meeting where leaders are considering using the program to reduce the number of stray cats.
18: It's not hard to spot stray cats in Valentine, an issue many communities across Nebraska are facing.
19: Honestly, cats are a problem across the country and internationally. Cats are very good at procreating. Cats are very good at taking care of the rodents around us and making themselves useful to us, but also they're so good at procreating they find their way into the natural ecosystem and take up some space.
18: Carly Fittis is the executive director of the Beatrice Humane Society. She, along with the executive director and founder of Purpose, a nonprofit cat sanctuary and rescue organization in Lincoln, spoke to the Valentine City Council about trap, neuter, release, or TNR.
19: The truth is that TNR actually builds on itself. So every year, the cats that we TNR'd last year are still there. We get to TNR some more, and then we get to TNR some more, and then we get to TNR some more. So we're able to actually build this process over time.
18: Their program has been so successful, it's now being copycatted in communities across the state and region. Fittis says TNR is much more effective than trying to remove stray cats altogether.
19: When we're removing cats, we are not building that over time. As soon as you stop, instantaneously when you stop, those that are still there are going to procreate, make more babies, make more kittens, and fill those holes right back up again.
20: So you have a lot of cats in your community. You may wonder, what's the big deal? In addition to potentially being a public nuisance, public health officials say they can spread serious diseases.
19: They are easier to spread diseases amongst each other. It's easier for them to spread diseases to humans. It's easier to spread very deadly diseases like rabies. Rabies is 100% fatal in humans, and our biggest exposure is bats and cats. Bats because they sneak into our house when we're not paying attention, and cats because we welcome them into our houses after they eat bats.
18: While Valentine City leaders are still looking into their options, these women say they've seen huge success in communities across the state.
21: To be able to go into a specific place in the community and make this big impact and get to that 90%, and to hear back from them the next year, we didn't have any kittens. We didn't have any kittens, Amy. It was so amazing.
18: A program giving communities a new way to tackle a growing problem. In Valentine, Casey Wannenberg, News Channel, Nebraska.
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4: Storms to our south tonight, also the northeast part of the country, and quite heavy across the Gulf Coast states. Heat an issue over Texas. We could see storms start tomorrow in our part of the country as several disturbances start moving in by Friday, a shortwave Saturday, and we're going to see some heavy rain as that shortwave rolls across and into Iowa. So it could be a wet start to the Father's Day weekend and the first day of summer as we head into Sunday. There's the heat problem, storms, tornado watches in effect through tonight for the Gulf Coast region, also parts of the New England states. In our part of the country, not seeing much, pretty sunny, mild day, and it's been a nice day at that. That could switch up by tomorrow night, a marginal risk across a big share of Nebraska down into Kansas, and that ramps up on Saturday. The drought monitor out today, some areas of improvement. The no drought area is 9.5%, basically Omaha, just outside of Lincoln, Beatrice, and then the abnormally dry area in yellow is at 90.5%. We see the moderate drought, 75%, severe drought, 67.5%. Exceptional is at 7.25%, and extreme actually up to 50.5%. So we need rain. We'll see it all at once in some areas by tomorrow night into Saturday night and Sunday as well. Those overnight lows, mainly 50s, and then tomorrow, showers and storms start moving in. Daytime highs, 70s and 80s. The extended forecast, 80s through Sunday out west, 70s through Tuesday, followed by a run of 80s once again. Northeast Nebraska, 80 tomorrow, 70s through Sunday, followed by 80 on Tuesday, 79 Wednesday, 81 on Thursday. Central Nebraska, mainly 70s with 81 tomorrow. Our picture of the week, just the beginning, sent in by Taylor Thompson of Norfolk.
5: For years, a group of adults in Fairbury have joined forces to create a tackle football league for kids, something even more meaningful now because participation in the sport at the varsity level has continued to drop. NCN's Tim Hackett takes us to a Fairbury football field day.
6: Educating kids about the basics of tackle football while exciting them about the experiences this sport can provide. That's the goal of the Fairbury Youth Tackle Football Program, which kicked off the summer with a field day on the middle school field on Wednesday nights.
7: They want to help kids, you know. They want to help football. They want to grow the sport. That's what we're all about, is growing football in Fairbury.
8: You want to get down here where you're low and can drive out of this spot, okay? It's about doing it fast.
6: Wednesday's agenda included drills underscoring footwork and technique, route running and catching practice with current varsity players serving as the quarterbacks, all building up into a free-for-all open field team competition. Part of the objective is to educate these young athletes about what it takes to succeed in this sport and why that's something pursuing in a world with infinite other outlets. And another objective, dispelling some of the misconceptions that tackle football carries with it.
7: It's one of those deals where you got to get sometimes over that hump of what you thought it was and how, you know, it may be something that you don't want your kids involved in until you find out what it actually is. And it's a team and it's a family, you know, and we all work together towards a goal. It's just something that I think a lot of kids miss in this day and age.
6: These athletes may be a few years away from varsity themselves, but with Fairbury making the drop down to eight-man football starting this fall, the youth football organizers feel it's more essential than ever to start to excite these young men about what this sport can provide.
7: Honestly, we've been playing eight-man for the past 4 or 5 years, so those kids kind of have an idea of what's coming. But our organization, we're trying to just build the program, the high school program, and, you know, just help the youth in the community in general. Because, you know, it's football.
6: In Fairbury, Tim Hackett, News Channel Nebraska.
5: Both sides continue prepping for Saturday's Sertoma 8-Man Football Classic in Hastings. NCN's Brandon Shanahan reports on the East Side's preparations.
9: After snapping a three-game losing streak with a 14-8 victory in 2025, the East team is looking to build on its physical style of play and earn back-to-back victories. The East squad is led by Bloomfield head coach Matt Kuhar, who says it's a privilege to be selected to coach in one of Nebraska's premier all-star events.
10: You know, this is the pinnacle for eight-man here in Nebraska, and I was asked to go and do it. I was assistant in 2021, and so back here as a head coach.
9: Leading the offense at quarterback is McCool Junction graduate Carson McDonald, who accounted for 22 touchdowns during his senior season with the Mustangs. McDonald said this week has been a unique opportunity to learn from players and coaches from across the state.
11: I mean, I've learned a lot from a lot of different guys, and I mean, of course, learning's a big part of the game. So, and then, you know, the new coach is helping me out with different things, so that's always really cool. And then just getting to know everybody, like I've played Coy, I've played a couple of the other guys, and now being teammates with them, that's really cool. So,
9: Shelby Rising City's Coy Verbka is continuing a family tradition by competing in the game after both his older brothers previously participated. Verbka, who will continue his football career at Southwest Minnesota State University this fall, said the experience has provided valuable lessons he can take with him to the collegiate level.
12: Going from playing all these guys to being teammates with them, not even on the East team, but on the West team and at the Shrine Bowl, the North and the South team, it was a good experience. I'm still having a super fun time getting to know everyone and just make the most of it because you get out what you put in.
9: Kickoff for the 49th annual Sertoma 8-Man Classic is scheduled for 6 o'clock Saturday at Lloyd Wilson Field on the campus of Hastings College. The event will also feature the induction of the 2026 8-Man Football Hall of Fame class. For News Channel Nebraska, I'm Brandon Shanahan.
5: Coming up a little later in the show, we're catching up with the West Side as they seek to win for the fourth time in the last five meetings. How will the weather look when Saturday's kickoff rolls around in Hastings? There could be some severe weather moving in. Chief Forecaster Kent Boughton joins us once again with his thoughts on how it might unfold.
4: Thanks, Dave. Well, no rain or storms tonight, but that will change by tomorrow afternoon. and evening. Storm Sora South moving to the east, but a disturbance moves in tomorrow into Saturday. Saturday night, we have to watch as far as severity of storms. Winds out of the north bringing in cool air. There's a prognostication for tomorrow. A marginal risk across central Nebraska down into Kansas. Overnight lows tonight, mainly in the 50s, all the way across the state. And then tomorrow, the rain starts moving in, and highs will be on the cool side for this time of year. Some 70s, but mainly 80s. That's the weather. Dave, back to you.
5: Kent, thanks. He's coming back in less than 10 minutes for another round with Mother Nature, right here on News Channel Nebraska. Thanks for sticking with your most trusted and local newscaster in the bottom half of the hour as we get into more of the top stories from around the region. Sometimes in life, it's all about timing. If you, your kids, or someone you know graduated from college in the spring class of 2024, it was the right time. Expect an increase in those college bills when the fall rolls around, about 4.25% more than it was this past school year. The Board of Regents approving the tuition increase across the University of Nebraska system. This is the third straight year tuition has risen for the schools. After going several years without any increases following the COVID pandemic, it's risen 3.5, then 5, now 4.25 over the last three fiscal years, a total of 12.75%. The vote passed by a 6-2 margin, with one of those detractors sharing a pointed reason as to why they voted against.
13: It's all over the place, and it just keeps moving up. And I'm afraid we are pricing students out of their opportunity to get an education. And that's not what I came here to do.
5: Among the other items addressed include the appointment of Dr. Deli Davies to be the chancellor of UNMC. One teaching endorsement was eliminated at UNK while another was created. And Dr. Gold's performance-based merit pay was also approved by the regents. A multi-million dollar decision is heading to voters in Merritt County. Palmer School District is asking for a nearly $7 million bond for safety upgrades and new classrooms. A vote they say would also unlock an extra $5 million foundation grant. School officials say the cash is needed for secure entrances and a FEMA-approved storm shelter. If the bond fails on July 14th, the $5 million grant is gone. Property tax remains a spot of contention for a lot of folks across Nebraska, especially when around 60% of those dollars goes to support a school district a person or family might otherwise not really have a connection to. As NCN's Tim Hacker reports, a petition to address some of this was on the table in Gage County.
6: Individual or family select which school district their property tax dollars go to support, even if their property is technically based in a different school district. That's one of the tenets of a freeholder petition filed in Gage County this month by Emily Haxby. She's a Gage County supervisor, but is acting in this matter as a private citizen and is seeking to shift her family's property tax dollars from Wilbur Claytonia, the district where her property is located, to Tri-County, the district her four children attend. The petition has been under review for the last 2 weeks by a panel of Haxby's fellow county employees. That panel unanimously voted to reject the petition Monday morning after discussions initially about Wilbur Claytonia's class size and ultimately about their levy rates.
14: The conditions are clear. I don't know that they have voted. They haven't exceeded their maximum levy. I don't know how we can move forward with this as much as I would like to.
15: I can't stand here today and tell you that their interpretation is any more correct than our interpretation of why the statute is the way it is and the corrections that have been made to it. Ultimately, yes, this may have to be repaired some other way if my client's petition fails.
6: This particular petition has failed, but that doesn't mean the process is complete. The petitioners could appeal to the district court, but they believe the best way to effect change is by getting something solidified in the state legislature, and that could give future petitions like this firmer ground to stand on.
16: We knew it was going to be an uphill battle. I've been looking at it for over 5 years. We knew that we were going to have some issues, but now that we have that adverse standing, we have something to go off of. We can work with that. I'm going to start working with a bunch of different senators.

0: lawyers up at the legislature and see if we can fix it, make it easier for the next person to understand.
1: I want to look forward to building and developing and realigning our state statutes so that they give clear, defined guidance to not only the landowner, to our constituency, but to the local officials that have to make difficult decisions for our constituents.
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5: A pretty nice day across Nebraska. Storms to our south, we may see some of that picking up in our neck of the woods by tomorrow afternoon and evening, at least a marginal risk, according to the SPC. But that ramps up on Saturday night into Father's Day, the first day of summer. On Sunday, we could see some heavy rain with some possibly severe storms to our south, especially strong through the Great Lakes region and down into the Gulf Coast states. We do see the possibility of flooding and heat, especially across Texas, and stormy weather in that part of the country. For us, though, we don't see any showers tonight. Overnight lows mainly in the 50s all the way across the state. Showers start showing up in the afternoon, maybe some isolated storms, and highs really on the cool side for this time of year. 70s north, central, southwest, otherwise 80s will be felt elsewhere. Coming up, we'll have the drought monitor and the picture of the week.
6: Public schools make Nebraska great. We should be proud of that.
7: Public schools are a big reason why the economy works. 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
14: I think mental health care is really critical in today's world because the stress levels that our society places on us are just higher than ever. There was a family that had traveled all the way from Aurora. They said that they didn't really know when they were going to be able to make another time to bring their son in to get the therapy that he needed. The mom literally cried tears of joy. She was so happy that her son was not only able to be seen that day, but that somebody was willing to kind of understand their situation.
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16: The weather we're seeing during the month of June, typical of what weather we see during the month of May. So what's July and August gonna bring? Hi, I'm Susan Littlefield with the American Ag Network. That is a question that was brought up by Jesse Allen as he talked with Eric Snodgrass at Nutrien Ag Solutions.
17: Yeah, I mean, the fact that we've gotten through the front half of June and a lot of folks have seen not just beneficial, but very, very

heavy rains means that we have reversed some soil moisture loss. And that's a key indicator for July heat. If you have no soil moisture in June, you start July, you have higher and higher risk of having, be exposed to very hot conditions. Well, where is that? You know, that

0: over the top on the other. We haven't yet seen that pattern develop, though. So that's kind of a dream. It's out there in the models. Like, are we going to see that at some point? We're all questioning that. But the reality is that if this doesn't shift, I think if you just find the 100th meridian right down the middle of the country and you go west, you're going to have greater and greater risks of being hot this summer. East, there'll be episodes of heat, but I just don't think they're super long duration. So, yeah, I think that's what I'm mostly watching. And to be honest, Jesse, again, it's kind of a risk off forecast in terms of heat for the Corn Belt. I didn't say that, oh, get ready, it's going to bake. But, you know, we'll keep an eye on it.
1: And Eric did say the other weather areas they're going to continue to watch is what happens with El Nino. But that will start to pick up as we move later towards fall. I'm Susan Littlefield reporting.
2: To complete a mental evaluation on the Ashland man charged with first-degree murder of his father. The motion made by the attorney of Robert Haswell Jr. was sustained in Saunders County Court this morning, with the doctor being appointed to do a full evaluation of Haswell Jr. Dr. Hartman must consider 19 different checkpoints for the mental state of Haswell Jr. and if he'd be able to understand everything happening within the courtroom. Haswell Jr. was arrested for shooting his father in the head with a pistol during the afternoon of June 4th, according to an affidavit. Haswell Jr. will be seen in court on July 9th. There is no date assigned to the mental evaluation being performed as of now. A 43-year-old Blair man was arrested on 14 counts, and 10 of them are first-degree sexual assault of a child. Over the course of 16 months, there are 10 complaints lodged against Matthew Saunders by allegedly forcing someone between the age of 12 and 16 to sexual penetration, according to the documents. Saunders is also being charged with making or creating child sexual abuse material. During some time between January 2023 and May of 2025, records show, along with attempting to entice a child by using electronic communication. Each first-degree sexual assault count is a Class 1B felony with a minimum of 20 years in prison. Saunders does not have a court date listed after his arrest today near his home. A man from Hazard was sentenced to prison for his part in a crash in 2023 in Clay County when two people died. Justin Zor pleaded no contest to a pair of motor vehicle homicide charges and a reckless driving count. The soon-to-be 34-year-old will receive 6 years and 3 months in the Nebraska Department of Corrections, according to court records, along with a fine of $500 and 3 years probation. Authorities said Nicole Pavelka and 8-year-old Riker Schleichman were pronounced deceased at the scene. Three other children in the vehicle were taken to the hospital with serious injuries, according to the Nebraska State Patrol. Zorb is getting credit for 3 days served. An Omaha food truck is looking for a new source of juice after a thief stole a power cord, costing the small business thousands of dollars. Security footage captured a suspect cutting the power cable to Beyond the Lumpia spot near 108th and Q to sell the copper inside. With the power cut, the Hawaiian-Filipino food truck losing its entire freezer inventory, amounting to a staggering $2,000 loss of food and prep time. The two-person operation is back up and running using temporary extension cords, and the owners say they are deeply grateful for an outpouring of community support. More details are emerging about the man from Omaha accused of being a ringleader in the alleged plot targeting the UFC Freedom 250 event at the White House. According to the Department of Homeland Security, 31-year-old Abraham Alvarez is a Mexican citizen who entered the U.S. on a visitor visa and remained in the country after it expired in 2001. Federal officials say he later received DACA status. Alvarez was arrested by the FBI in Omaha over the weekend. Investigators believe the man who allegedly used the online name Shepard played a leading role in planning an alleged attack. Court documents say members of the group discussed using explosive drones and positioning shooters as snipers around the event as people fled.
3: Well, it certainly emphasizes that political violence is never acceptable. In fact, it's anti-American. And we need people to be vigilant with regard to this. I mean, thank goodness the Prosper family called when Tyson Prosper was organizing to make that attack. So being vigilant is good, and certainly, you know, we are not immune from these sort of things.
2: According to court documents, Alvarez remains in federal custody, and he's due back in federal court in Lincoln on June 24th. As Omaha reels from a string of recent shootings yesterday, a local anti-violence group is working overtime to stop the next trigger pull. Leaders at the nonprofit U-Turn say they treat gun violence exactly like a contagious disease.

0: And with school out for summer, they warn the stakes become even more elevated.
1: Every child in this city deserves to be able to play in their front yard without worrying about violence being part of something they have to be concerned about. And every person should be able to drive wherever they want to, whether it be, violence happens all over this city. So whether it be in West Omaha, East, South, wherever it's happening at, everybody deserves to be able to drive and be where they want to be without being worried about whether a violent incident is going to take place.
0: U-turn staff are specifically trained in conflict resolution to diffuse tensions before they turn deadly. It's an effort Mayor Ewing and Police Chief Schmatterer strongly echoed last night, urging the community to speak up and resolve conflicts peacefully this summer. The Omaha Police Department has released two names for people involved in a shooting in the 8500 block of Izzard Street: George Jenks, 68, and Rochelle Jenks, 65.
2: The weather is brought to you by Grand Island Casino Resort. Live it up.
3: South tonight, also the northeast part of the country, and quite heavy across the Gulf Coast states. Heat an issue over Texas. We could see storms start tomorrow in our part of the country as several disturbances start moving in by Friday, a short wave Saturday, and we're going to see some heavy rain as that short wave rolls across and into Iowa. So it could be a wet start to the Father's Day weekend and the first day of summer as we head into Sunday. There's the heat problem, storms, tornado watches in effect through tonight for the Gulf Coast region, also parts of the New England states. In our part of the country, not seeing much, pretty sunny, mild day, and it's been a nice day at that. That could switch up by tomorrow night, a marginal risk across a big share of Nebraska down into Kansas, and that ramps up on Saturday. The drought monitor out today, some areas of improvement. The no drought area is 9.5%, basically Omaha, just outside of Lincoln, Beatrice, and then the abnormally dry area in yellow is at 90.5%. We see the moderate drought, 75%, severe drought, 67.5%. Exceptional is at 7.25%, and extreme actually up to 50.5%. So we need rain. We'll see it all at once in some areas by tomorrow night into Saturday night and Sunday as well. Those overnight lows, mainly 50s, and then tomorrow, showers and storms start moving in. Daytime highs, 70s and 80s. The extended forecast, 80s through Sunday out west, 70s through Tuesday, followed by a run of 80s once again. Northeast Nebraska, 80 tomorrow, 70s through Sunday, followed by 80 on Tuesday, 79 Wednesday, 81 on Thursday. Central Nebraska, mainly 70s with 81 tomorrow. Our picture of the week, just the beginning, sent in by Taylor Thompson of Norfolk.
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6: Headed to Hastings this week, NCN's Brandon Shanahan brings us a look at the West squad.
7: For the first time since 2022, the West All-Stars are coming into camp off a loss, falling to the East team 14-8 last year. This year, they're coached by Brady head coach Andy Seaman, who says it's an honor to be a part of this game.
8: When I got called and got asked, it was an honor. It was a no-brainer. Representing Sertoma, representing the Eight-Man Association, is an honor to me. Coaches want me to come here. It's something I look forward to. When I was an assistant in 2022, it was an amazing time getting to know coaches and the players, and it's a great organization.
7: On the field, the West will be looking at St. Mary's graduate Gage Hedstrom, who accumulated 84 total touchdowns last year through the air and on the ground for the Cardinals. He says it's been a treat to be surrounded by so many great players.
9: One last hurrah with a bunch of good players from around the state. Just come here, and it's kind of like a college deal. You meet new people, play with new people, and it's just nice having all the more talent around you, really good players. So,
7: this week also provides athletes an opportunity to get to know one another off the field, which Hedstrom says has been great.
9: Everybody's super smart. Everybody's super talented when you come here. So practice is super easy. Coach tells us one thing, everybody picks up on it. And it's really nice having just a bunch of really talented people on your team. So
7: the game is this Saturday at Hastings College at 6 p.m., which will also feature the induction of the 2026 Eight-Man Football Hall of Fame class. For News Channel Nebraska, I'm Brandon Shanahan.
6: A tradition beginning in 1955 continues riding strong more than 70 years later, with the latest Miss Rodeo Nebraska being crowned. The four-day pageant held in North Platte came to a culmination inside the Wild West Arena on night one of the Buffalo Bill Rodeo. There were five contestants vying for the 2027 title who had to show off their skills of riding, public speaking, style, and overall ability to keep a smile on their face at all times over the last several days in North Platte. Following a final ride around the venue, the winner was announced as Kelsey Hutton from UTAN, who didn't come from a rodeo background originally.
10: It means everything. I'm from eastern Nebraska, where rodeo's a little bit few and far between, a little harder to come by. And I just love Nebraska with my whole heart. I love the culture. I love the history of our state. And I'm just so beyond honored and excited to represent not only rodeo, but our entire state.
6: The winner of Miss Rodeo Nebraska and the teen version each received more than $5,000 in scholarships. Thanks for making NCN your choice for coverage of local stories mattering to you. From Norfolk to Valentine, Sydney to towns in the southeast, and right here in the Tri-Cities, we are News Channel Nebraska, here for Nebraska, here for you.

0: Thanks for joining us on News Channel Nebraska. Coming up this hour on NCN, making the most of their used materials, finding new ways to represent Old Glory, a unique and patriotic flag hanging proudly in southeast Nebraska. There's still plenty of work to be done for those on scene in northwest Nebraska. Many of the people tasked with fighting the flames will be heading home soon. A fatal crash early this morning south of Grand Island claims the life of one man, and two others are life-flighted to a hospital. The annual eight-man Sertoma Football Classic is set for Hastings this week, and both sides are speaking about their goals for the upcoming contest. Nebraska Land Days are in full swing. The animals are loaded in the chutes, and a new representative for rodeo across the state was announced. It was a very nice day after those winds were driving through the last couple of days. Chief Forecaster Ken Bouton joins us for the first time this hour with a look ahead towards the weekend.
1: Thanks, Dave. Well, no rain or storms tonight, but that will change by tomorrow afternoon and evening. Storms to our south moving to the east, but a disturbance moves in tomorrow into Saturday. Saturday night, we have to watch as far as severity of storms. Winds out of the north bringing in cool air. There's a prognostication for tomorrow, a marginal risk across central Nebraska down into Kansas. Overnight lows tonight, mainly in the 50s, all the way across the state. And then tomorrow, the rain starts moving in, and highs will be on the cool side for this time of year, some 70s, but mainly 80s. That's the weather. Dave, back to you.
0: Kent, thanks. He'll be back with us a little later for a longer look at the forecast. For the time being, we're getting into the top stories from around Nebraska. 2 full days of strong winds in northwest Nebraska, unable to overcome the might of nearly 500 personnel, coupled with heat-seeking technology. And now all evacuations have been lifted and residents can return home. The focus of firefighters and others working the remnants of charred grass and timber now turn from battling flames to making repairs after the damage was done. This includes any dozer lines they made to keep the inferno within the border, fixing any roads, fences, or access routes damaged in order to get to certain spots. Their main goal is to return the native landscape and ranch land back to what it was before getting a crisp black texture to it from the fire.
2: We've started at Soldier Creek campground, and we're working our way out to Fort Robinson. We're looking at probably another 2 to 3 operational periods to get that suppression repair completed. Also, with things slowing down out here and all the great work that folks have done out on the ground, we're going to start right-sizing this incident, meaning we're going to start sending people back home. We don't have that need for the large, robust fire staff out here on the ground currently, so we want to get people back home, get them with their home unit, and get them available for that next incident.
0: Helm says there were still a few hot spots firefighters are keeping their eyes on. Containment remains at 80%, and the size of the state is slightly more than 39,000 acres. Several trails will remain closed while they work on those repairs. They're commonly referred to as shock collars on dogs. Now, there's a different version available for producers, and a senator is moving forward with attempting to bring it to Washington, D.C. Virtual fencing is what it sounds like, an imaginary fence mapped out by a landowner with software. It's then connected to a collar placed around the neck of the animal, such as a cow. Legislation introduced to the Senate, in part by Nebraska's 2 senators, will give the USDA another option under the Emergency Conservation Program for farmers and ranchers impacted during a disaster, while covering up to 75% of the cost.
3: The legislation would allow for virtual fencing as an option for producers under the Emergency Conservation Program. It would also extend beyond livestock operations to areas like the Valentine National Wildlife Refuge. Past administrations have not freed up this land for grazing. I've worked with the Trump administration to allow grazing on this refuge. There's a variety of ways that we can help our farmers and ranchers rebuild. The Fence Act would allow for one more option.
0: Instead of the shock those collars were known for on canines, these would send an audio cue. Now, if the animal wanders too far, then there's a chance

0: They would get a little pulse of electricity described as benign. An old piece of firefighting equipment is now getting a new life. As NCN's Jake Bartecki reports, this time it's serving a patriotic purpose in southeast Nebraska.
1: Recognizing the past while preserving for the future through the form of a new symbol of patriotism in the Beatrice Fire Department. After the department recently received new hoses through a grant, the fire department's A-Shift went to work to preserve their old hoses in a unique way.
2: I mean, we can't sell it, we can't give it away, so we just came up with an idea to repurpose it. And a few of the guys had some ideas that we can make a flag out of it.
1: Firefighter and paramedic Nate Cook has been to the department for 24 years. He and his fellow A-Shifters meticulously went to work at cutting the hose into stripes and nailing the stars onto Old Glory. Once they reached the finished product, Cook says the initial reaction was a mix of pride and awe.
2: One of the things that we kind of did, I think, when we first hung that up there was we just kind of stood there and looked at it, and nobody really said anything for a little while. Yeah. It was like, wow. It was like that. It's almost like the perfect place and the perfect spot.
1: Beatrice Fire Chief Brian Dakey says he's proud of his firefighters for their willingness and passion throughout the project.
3: They exceeded my expectations, because you never know. But it's nice that we're able to repurpose some of the fire hose.
1: And with red, white, and blue hanging over the many ambulances and fire trucks inside the Beatrice Fire Department with worn hoses and patriotism, Cook says the flag symbolizes the meaning of being a firefighter.
2: You know, something that I think is important to me especially and to all, firemen is, our country and our flag. You know, that's a symbol that we can all kind of get behind. And the fact that it's made out of, one of the main tools that we use, the fire hose is just something that kind of creates, some pride and some buy-in, for our members.
3: It just kind of shows how we continue to give. This is the red hose that's up there. That's been within the department since 92, 93. Mm-hmm. So it kind of goes back to the legacy of our past firefighters.
1: In Beatrice, Jake Bartecki, News Channel Nebraska.
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0: A fatal crash early this morning on Highway 281 shuts things down for almost 6 hours. The Grand Island Police Department says they received a call at around 5:20 a.m. for a two-vehicle crash near the Platte Valley Industrial Park, south of the city. Officials say they've determined an SUV driven by 25-year-old Cody Bailey of Grand Island was heading north when it crossed the median and entered the southbound lanes. A pickup driven by 38-year-old Miguel Cardina Valencia, a Texas man, collided with the SUV, according to GIPD, who say Cardina's Valencia was pronounced deceased at the scene. 28-year-old Luis Alvarado was a passenger in the SUV, and both men from the SUV were taken to the hospital with critical injuries and were then flown for additional treatment. With the investigation ongoing, law enforcement has not released a cause of the crash, seatbelt use for any of the victims, or any factors including speed, drugs, or alcohol. The road was opened in both directions at around 11:30 a.m. A head-on crash late last night results in the death of two people.

0: The Frontier County Sheriff's Office says the call came in a few minutes before 10 o'clock for a two-vehicle crash on Highway 83, a little north of the Red Willow State Rec area. A sedan heading south, driven by Thomas Arden of Herndon, Kansas, crossed the center line and hit a car driven by Leroy Gray from North Platte, according to authorities. Both men were pronounced deceased. FCO says the men were wearing seatbelts and a passenger in the car driven by Gray was taken to the hospital in McCook. Highway 83 was closed in both directions until around 1:30 this morning. Another woman has been arrested and charged in connection to the sexual assault claims at the Kearney Youth Rehabilitation Treatment Center. Jessica Camacho is facing six felony counts after being arrested by the Buffalo County Sheriff today, according to court records. A complaint filed in Buffalo County Court alleges the now 37-year-old woman forced one teenage inmate at the YRTC to sexual contact or penetration over the course of approximately 18 months. The Kearney resident is also charged with possession of child sexual abuse material and intentional child abuse for around 1 week in March of last year against a then 17-year-old inmate. This is according to the complaint. Camacho's next court date has not been listed. Preparation was the focus today at Norfolk Public Schools as they hosted an active shooter training exercise. NCN's Brendan Flood reports.
1: Law enforcement in Norfolk Public Schools are working to prepare for a crisis they hope will never happen.
2: Norfolk City Emergency Manager Bobby Reiser walked administrators and law enforcement through an active shooter tabletop exercise at Westside Elementary on Thursday. The exercise included a presentation with various active shooter scenarios. Norfolk Police, Norfolk Fire, and the Madison County Sheriff Department worked through situations with administrators to discuss how they would respond and work together during an active shooter event.
3: I don't know that we can ever be prepared for a situation, but when we have the active tabletop discussions, that at least gets it on the forefront of our minds.
2: The exercise wasn't an active drill, but participants were still faced with a variety of threats. And in Thursday's exercise, one of those threats came in the form of plastic action figures.
4: So when law enforcement comes in, once they have the shooter neutralized, they can call command and let us know that they have the situation neutralized. At that time is when fire and rescue will come in.
2: The miniature figures were used to map out different scenarios and show administrators how law enforcement would respond to a potential active shooter situation. Officials say the exercise allows everyone involved to think through difficult decisions before an emergency occurs.
3: There are going to be a lot of what-ifs that pop up. There are going to be things that are uncomfortable. We are going to be making the best decisions that we can based on the information that we have at that moment in time.
2: Thursday's training marked the fifth year of the annual exercise and the first time all district principals and administrators participated together.
5: It's very scary to think about. You know, I have little kids too. It's, you know, the last thing I want to hear is that there's a shooting at their school. But it's important that we have to prepare for things like that.
2: Law enforcement says those collaborative discussions help schools and first responders better understand their different responsibilities during a crisis. In Norfolk, Brendan Flood, News Channel Nebraska.
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4: Pretty nice day across Nebraska. Storms to our south, we may see some of that picking up in our neck of the woods by tomorrow afternoon and evening, at least a marginal risk, according to the SPC. But that ramps up on Saturday night into Father's Day, the first day of summer. On Sunday, we could see some heavy rain with some possibly severe storms to our south, especially strong through the Great Lakes region and down into the Gulf Coast states. We do see the possibility of flooding and heat, especially across Texas, and stormy weather in that part of the country. For us, though, we don't see any showers tonight. Overnight lows mainly in the 50s all the way across the state. Showers start showing up in the afternoon, maybe some isolated storms, and highs really on the cool side for this time of year. 70s north, central, southwest, otherwise 80s will be felt elsewhere. Coming up, we'll have the drought monitor and the picture of the week.
5: 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Got a great shot of a spectacular sunrise or sunset? How about an impressive look at a Nebraska thunderstorm? We want to see it. 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

0: A growing program at a Beatrice is helping communities across the state get a handle on feral cat populations. NCN's Casey Wannenberg takes us to a Valentine City Council meeting where leaders are considering using the program to reduce the number of stray cats.
1: It's not hard to spot stray cats in Valentine, an issue many communities across Nebraska are facing.
2: Honestly, cats are a problem across the country and internationally. Cats are very good at procreating. Cats are very good at taking care of the rodents around us and making themselves useful to us, but also they're so good at procreating, they find their way into the natural ecosystem and take up some space.
1: Carly Fittis is the executive director of the Beatrice Humane Society. She, along with the executive director and founder of Purpose, a nonprofit cat sanctuary and rescue organization in Lincoln, spoke to the Valentine City Council about trap, neuter, release, or TNR.
2: The truth is that TNR actually builds on itself. So every year, the cats that we TNR'd last year are still there. We get to TNR some more, and then we get to TNR some more, and then we get to TNR some more. So we're able to actually build this process over time.
1: Their program has been so successful, it's now being copycatted in communities across the state and region. Fittis says TNR is much more effective than trying to remove stray cats altogether.
2: When we're removing cats, we are not building that over time. As soon as you stop, instantaneously when you stop, those that are still there are going to procreate, make more babies, make more kittens, and fill those holes right back up again.
3: So you have a lot of cats in your community. You may wonder, what's the big deal? In addition to potentially being a public nuisance, public health officials say they can spread serious diseases.
2: They are easier to spread diseases amongst each other. It's easier for them to spread diseases to humans. It's easier to spread very deadly diseases like rabies. Rabies is 100% fatal in humans, and our biggest exposure is bats and cats. Bats because they sneak into our house when we're not paying attention, and cats because we welcome them into our houses after they eat bats.
1: While Valentine City leaders are still looking into their options, these women say they've seen huge success in communities across the state.
4: To be able to go into a specific place in the community and make this big impact and get to that 90% and to hear back from them the next year, we didn't have any kittens, Amy. It was so amazing.
1: A program giving communities a new way to tackle a growing problem. In Valentine, Casey Wannenberg, News Channel, Nebraska.
0: A small town in central Nebraska is preparing for a tradition, bringing people home year after year. Ravenna is getting ready for its annual Anavar celebration, a tradition bringing folks back home for decades. The festival's name comes from Ravenna being spelled backward and originally started as a harvest celebration before recently moving to Father's Day weekend. Organizers say the event's about more than just the events.
5: I think it's like a giant family reunion. Everybody comes home. We have multiple class reunions throughout the weekend. It's just a good reason to come home. It's such a nice little town that everybody comes back to.
0: Anavar runs through Sunday with dozens of events planned throughout the weekend. A full schedule can be found online.
6: Don't let soybean insects rob your yields. 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
1: Storms to our south tonight, also the northeast part of the country, and quite heavy across the Gulf Coast states. Heat an issue over Texas. We could see storms start tomorrow in our part of the country as several disturbances start moving in by Friday, a short wave Saturday, and we're going to see some heavy rain as that short wave rolls across and into Iowa. So it could be a wet start to the Father's Day weekend and the first day of summer as we head into Sunday. There's the heat problem, storms, tornado watches in effect through tonight for the Gulf Coast region, also parts of the New England states. In our part of the country, not seeing much, pretty sunny, mild day, and it's been a nice day at that. That could switch up by tomorrow night, a marginal risk across a big share of Nebraska down into Kansas, and that ramps up on Saturday. The drought monitor out today, some areas of improvement. The no drought area is 9.5%, basically Omaha, just outside of Lincoln, Beatrice, and then the abnormally dry area in yellow is at 90.5%. We see the moderate drought, 75%, severe drought, 67.5%. Exceptional is at 7.25%, and extreme actually up to 50.5%. So we need rain. We'll see it all at once in some areas by tomorrow night into Saturday night and Sunday as well. Those overnight lows, mainly 50s, and then tomorrow, showers and storms start moving in. Daytime highs, 70s and 80s. The extended forecast, 80s through Sunday out west, 70s through Tuesday, followed by a run of 80s once again. Northeast Nebraska, 80 tomorrow, 70s through Sunday, followed by 80 on Tuesday, 79 Wednesday, 81 on Thursday. Central Nebraska, mainly 70s with 81 tomorrow. Our picture of the week, just the beginning, sent in by Taylor Thompson of Norfolk.
2: For years, a group of adults in Fairbury have joined forces to create a tackle football league for kids, something even more meaningful now because participation in the sport at the varsity level has continued to drop. NCN's Tim Hackett takes us to a Fairbury football field day.
3: Educating kids about the basics of tackle football while exciting them about the experiences this sport can provide. That's the goal of the Fairbury Youth Tackle Football Program, which kicked off the summer with a field day on the middle school field on Wednesday nights.
4: They want to help kids, you know. They want to help football. They want to grow the sport. That's what we're all about, is growing football in Fairbury.
5: You want to get down here where you're low and can drive out of this spot, okay? It's about doing it fast.
3: Wednesday's agenda included drills underscoring footwork and technique, route running and catching practice with current varsity players serving as the quarterbacks, all building up into a free-for-all open field team competition.
6: There it is.
3: Part of the objective is to educate these young athletes about what it takes to succeed in this sport and why that's something pursuing in

0: world with infinite other outlets. And another objective, dispelling some of the misconceptions that tackle football carries with it.
1: It's one of those deals where you got to get sometimes over that hump of what you thought it was and how, you know, it may be something that you don't want your kids involved in until you find out what it actually is. And it's a team and it's a family, you know, and we all work together towards a goal. It's just something that I think a lot of kids miss in this day and age.
0: These athletes may be a few years away from varsity themselves, but with Fairbury making the drop down to eight-man football starting this fall, the youth football organizers feel it's more essential than ever to start to excite these young men about what this sport can provide.
1: Honestly, we've been playing eight-man for the past 4 or 5 years, so those kids kind of have an idea of what's coming. But our organization, we're trying to just build the program, the high school program, and, you know, just help the youth in the community in general. Because, you know, it's football.
0: In Fairbury, Tim Hackett, News Channel Nebraska.
2: Both sides continue prepping for Saturday's Sertoma 8-Man Football Classic in Hastings. NCN's Brandon Shanahan reports on the East Side's preparations.
3: After snapping a three-game losing streak with a 14-8 victory in 2025, the East team is looking to build on its physical style of play and earn back-to-back victories. The East squad is led by Bloomfield head coach Matt Kuhar, who says it's a privilege to be selected to coach in one of Nebraska's premier all-star events.
4: You know, this is the pinnacle for eight-man here in Nebraska, and I was asked to go and do it. I was assistant in 2021, and so back here as a head coach.
3: Leading the offense at quarterback is McCool Junction graduate Carson McDonald, who accounted for 22 touchdowns during his senior season with the Mustangs. McDonald said this week has been a unique opportunity to learn from players and coaches from across the state.
5: I mean, I've learned a lot from a lot of different guys, and I mean, of course, learning's a big part of the game. So, and then, you know, the new coach is helping me out with different things, so that's always really cool. And then just getting to know everybody, like I've played Coy, I've played a couple of the other guys, and now being teammates with them, that's really cool. So,
3: Shelby Rising City's Coy Verbka is continuing a family tradition by competing in the game after both his older brothers previously participated. Verbka, who will continue his football career at Southwest Minnesota State University this fall, said the experience has provided valuable lessons he can take with him to the collegiate level.
6: Going from playing all these guys to being teammates with them, not even on the East team, but on the West team and at the Shrine Bowl, the North and the South team, it was a good experience. I'm still having a super fun time getting to know everyone and just make the most of it because you get out what you put in.
3: Kickoff for the 49th annual Sertoma 8-Man Classic is scheduled for 6 o'clock Saturday at Lloyd Wilson Field on the campus of Hastings College. The event will also feature the induction of the 2026 8-Man Football Hall of Fame class. For News Channel Nebraska, I'm Brandon Shanahan.
2: Coming up a little later in the show, we're catching up with the West Side as they seek to win for the fourth time in the last five meetings. How will the weather look when Saturday's kickoff rolls around in Hastings? There could be some severe weather moving in. Chief Forecaster Kent Bouton joins us once again with his thoughts on how it might unfold.
7: Thanks, Dave. Well, no rain or storms tonight, but that will change by tomorrow afternoon and evening. Storms to our south moving to the east, but a disturbance moves in tomorrow into Saturday night, we have to watch as far as severity of storms. Winds out of the north bringing in cool air. There's a prognostication for tomorrow. A marginal risk across central Nebraska down into Kansas. Overnight lows tonight mainly in the 50s all the way across the state. And then tomorrow the rain starts moving in and highs will be on the cool side for this time of year, some 70s, but mainly 80s. That's the weather. Dave, back to you.
2: Kent, thanks. He's coming back in less than 10 minutes for another round with Mother Nature, right here on News Channel Nebraska. Thanks for sticking with your most trusted and local newscast during the bottom half of the hour as we get into more of the top stories from around the region. Sometimes in life, it's all about timing. If you, your kids, or someone you

0: You know, graduated from college in the spring class of 2024, it was the right time. Expect an increase in those college bills when the fall rolls around, about 4.25% more than it was this past school year. The Board of Regents approving the tuition increase across the University of Nebraska system. This is the third straight year tuition has risen for the schools after going several years without any increases following the COVID pandemic. It's risen 3.5, then 5, now 4.25 over the last three fiscal years, a total of 12.75%. The vote passed by a 6-2 margin, with one of those detractors sharing a pointed reason as to why they voted against.
1: It's all over the place, and it just keeps moving up. And I'm afraid we are pricing students out of their opportunity to get an education. And that's not what I came here to do.
0: Among the other items addressed include the appointment of Dr. Deli Davies to be the chancellor of UNMC. One teaching endorsement was eliminated at UNK while another was created. And Dr. Gold's performance-based merit pay was also approved by the regents. A multi-million dollar decision is heading to voters in Merritt County. Palmer School District is asking for a nearly $7 million bond for safety upgrades and new classrooms. A vote they say would also unlock an extra $5 million foundation grant. School officials say the cash is needed for secure entrances and a FEMA-approved storm shelter. If the bond fails on July 14th, the $5 million grant is gone. Property tax remains a spot of contention for a lot of folks across Nebraska, especially when around 60% of those dollars goes to support a school district a person or family might otherwise not really have a connection to. As NCN's Tim Hacker reports, a petition to address some of this was on the table in Gage County.
2: Individual or family select which school district their property tax dollars go to support, even if their property is technically based in a different school district. That's one of the tenets of a freeholder petition filed in Gage County this month by Emily Haxby. She's a Gage County supervisor, but is acting in this matter as a private citizen and is seeking to shift her family's property tax dollars from Wilbur Claytonia, the district where her property is located, to Tri-County, the district her four children attend. The petition has been under review for the last 2 weeks by a panel of Haxby's fellow county employees. That panel unanimously voted to reject the petition Monday morning after discussions initially about Wilbur Claytonia's class size and ultimately about their levy rates.
3: The conditions are clear. I don't know that they have voted. They haven't exceeded their maximum levy. I don't know how we can move forward with this as much as I would like to.
4: I can't stand here today and tell you that their interpretation is any more correct than our interpretation of why the statute is the way it is and the corrections that have been made to it. Ultimately, yes, this may have to be repaired some other way if my client's petition fails.
2: This particular petition has failed, but that doesn't mean the process is complete. The petitioners could appeal to the district court, but they believe the best way to affect change is by getting something solidified in the state legislature, and that could give future petitions like this firmer ground to stand on.
5: We knew it was going to be an uphill battle. I've been looking at it for over 5 years. We knew that we were going to have some issues, but now that we have that adverse standing, we have something to go off of. We can work with that. I'm going to start working with a bunch of different senators up at the legislature and see if we can fix it, make it easier for the next person to understand.
6: I want to look forward to building and developing and realigning our state statutes so that they give clear, defined guidance to not only the landowner, to our constituency, but to the local officials that have to make difficult decisions for our constituents.
2: In Beatrice, Tim Hackett, News Channel Nebraska.
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9: Stay across Nebraska. Storms to our south, we may see some of that

picking up in our neck of the woods by tomorrow afternoon and evening, at least a marginal risk, according to the SPC. But that ramps up on Saturday night into Father's Day, the first day of summer. On Sunday, we could see some heavy rain with some possibly severe storms to our south, especially strong through the Great Lakes region and down into the Gulf Coast states. We do see the possibility of flooding and heat, especially across Texas, and stormy weather in that part of the country. For us, though, we don't see any showers tonight. Overnight lows mainly in the 50s all the way across the state. Showers start showing up in the afternoon, maybe some isolated storms, and highs really on the cool side for this time of year. 70s north, central, southwest, otherwise 80s will be felt elsewhere. Coming up, we'll have the drought monitor and the picture of the week.

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2: I think the training program that we offer with the trainers going out to the local high schools is very unique to this area. So as a physician here at New West, I get to stay involved in the local sports scene.
3: At New West, we want to get people who are injured back in the game. 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
4: New West Sports Medicine has been a valued partner of UNK Athletics for many years, and the level of expertise that they bring to quality of care that they bring for our student athletes is exceptional.
5: The weather we're seeing during the month of June, typical of what weather we see during the month of May. So what's July and August gonna bring? Hi, I'm Susan Littlefield with the American Ag Network. That is a question that was brought up by Jesse Allen as he talked with Eric Snodgrass at Nutrien Ag Solutions.
6: Yeah, I mean, the fact that we've gotten through the front half of June and a lot of folks have seen not just beneficial, but very, very heavy rains means that we have reversed some soil moisture loss. And that's a key indicator for July heat. If you have no soil moisture in June, you start July, you have higher and higher risk of having, be exposed to very hot conditions. Well, where is that? You know, that we've gone the opposite direction of that. The ocean temperatures in the Northeast Pacific, they've not gotten any cooler. In fact, they've warmed up. That's another indication of keeping heat west, not in the Midwest. Some of the models are out there. They're trying to paint this stripe from like Texas, North Dakota, drier. I didn't say dry, but drier, while an active southwest monsoon comes up on one side and storms cascade over the top on the other. We haven't yet seen that pattern develop, though, so that's kind of a dream. It's out there in the models. Like, are we going to see that at some point? We're all questioning that. But the reality is that if this doesn't shift, I think if you just find the 100th meridian right down the middle of the country, and you go west, you're going to have greater and greater risks of being hot this summer. East, there'll be episodes of heat, but I just don't think they're super long duration. So, yeah, I think that's what I'm mostly watching. And to be honest, Jesse, again, it's kind of a risk off forecast in terms of heat for the Corn Belt. I didn't say that, oh, get ready, it's going to bake. But, we'll keep an eye on it.
5: And Eric did say the other weather areas, they're going to

0: this morning, with the doctor being appointed to do a full evaluation of Haswell Jr. Dr. Hartman must consider 19 different checkpoints for the mental state of Haswell Jr. and if he'd be able to understand everything happening within the courtroom. Haswell Jr. was arrested for shooting his father in the head with a pistol during the afternoon of June 4th, according to an affidavit. Haswell Jr. will be seen in court on July 9th. There is no date assigned to the mental evaluation being performed as of now. A 43-year-old Blair man was arrested on 14 counts, and 10 of them are first-degree sexual assault of a child. Over the course of 16 months, there are 10 complaints lodged against Matthew Saunders by allegedly forcing someone between the age of 12 and 16 to sexual penetration, according to the documents. Saunders is also being charged with making or creating child sexual abuse material. During some time between January 2023 and May of 2025, records show, along with attempting to entice a child by using electronic communication. Each first-degree sexual assault count is a Class 1B felony with a minimum of 20 years in prison. Saunders does not have a court date listed after his arrest today near his home. A man from Hazard was sentenced to prison for his part in a crash in 2023 in Clay County when two people died. Justin Zor pleaded no contest to a pair of motor vehicle homicide charges and a reckless driving count. The soon-to-be 34-year-old will receive 6 years and 3 months in the Nebraska Department of Corrections, according to court records, along with a fine of $500 and 3 years probation. Authorities said Nicole Pavelka and 8-year-old Riker Schleichman were pronounced deceased at the scene. Three other children in the vehicle were taken to the hospital with serious injuries, according to the Nebraska State Patrol. Zorb is getting credit for 3 days served. An Omaha food truck is looking for a new source of juice after a thief stole a power cord, costing the small business thousands of dollars. Security footage captured a suspect cutting the power cable to Beyond the Lumpia spot near 108th and Q to sell the copper inside. With the power cut, the Hawaiian-Filipino food truck losing its entire freezer inventory, amounting to a staggering $2,000 loss of food and prep time. The two-person operation is back up and running using temporary extension cords, and the owners say they are deeply grateful for an outpouring of community support. More details are emerging about the man from Omaha accused of being a ringleader in the alleged plot targeting the UFC Freedom 250 event at the White House. According to the Department of Homeland Security, 31-year-old Abraham Alvarez is a Mexican citizen who entered the U.S. on a visitor visa and remained in the country after it expired in 2001. Federal officials say he later received DACA status. Alvarez was arrested by the FBI in Omaha over the weekend. Investigators believe the man who allegedly used the online name Shepard played a leading role in planning an alleged attack. Court documents say members of the group discussed using explosive drones and positioning shooters as snipers around the event as people fled.
1: Well, it certainly emphasizes that political violence is never acceptable. In fact, it's anti-American. And we need people to be vigilant with regard to this. I mean, thank goodness the Prosper family called when Tyson Prosper was organizing to make that attack. So being vigilant is good, and certainly, you know, we are not immune from these sort of things.
0: According to court documents, Alvarez remains in federal custody, and he's due back in federal court in Lincoln on June 24th. As Omaha reels from a string of recent shootings yesterday, a local anti-violence group is working overtime to stop the next trigger pull. Leaders at the nonprofit U-Turn say they treat gun violence exactly like a contagious disease. And with school out for summer, they warn the stakes become even more elevated.
2: Every child in this city deserves to be able to play in their front yard without worrying about violence being part of something they have to be concerned about. And every person should be able to drive wherever they want to, whether it be, violence happens all over this city. So whether it be in West Omaha, East, South, wherever it's happening at, everybody deserves to be able to drive and be where they want to be without being worried about whether a violent incident is going to take place.
0: U-Turn staff are specifically trained in conflict resolution to diffuse tensions before they turn deadly. It's an effort Mayor Ewing and Police Chief Schmatterer strongly echoed last night, urging the community to speak up and resolve conflicts peacefully this summer. The Omaha Police Department has released two names for people involved in a shooting in the 8500 block of Izzard Street. George Jenks, 68, and Rochelle Jenks, 65.
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4: Storms to our south tonight, also the northeast part of the country, and quite heavy across the Gulf Coast states.

0: heat an issue over Texas. We could see storms start tomorrow in our part of the country as several disturbances start moving in by Friday, a short wave Saturday, and we're going to see some heavy rain as that short wave rolls across and into Iowa. So it could be a wet start to the Father's Day weekend and the first day of summer as we head into Sunday. There's the heat problem, storms, tornado watches in effect through tonight for the Gulf Coast region, also parts of the New England states. In our part of the country, not seen much, pretty sunny, mild day, and it's been a nice day at that. That could switch up by tomorrow night, a marginal risk across a big share of Nebraska down into Kansas, and that ramps up on Saturday. The drought monitor out today, some areas of improvement. The no drought area is 9.5%, basically Omaha, just outside of Lincoln, Beatrice, and then the abnormally dry area in yellow is at 90.5%. We see the moderate drought, 75%, severe drought, 67.5%. Exceptional is at 7.25%, and extreme actually up to 50.5%. So we need rain. We'll see it all at once in some areas by tomorrow night into Saturday night and Sunday as well. Those overnight lows, mainly 50s, and then tomorrow, showers and storms start moving in, daytime highs, 70s and 80s. The extended forecast, 80s through Sunday out west, 70s through Tuesday, followed by a run of 80s once again. Northeast Nebraska, 80 tomorrow, 70s through Sunday, followed by 80 on Tuesday, 79 Wednesday, 81 on Thursday. Central Nebraska, mainly 70s with 81 tomorrow. Our picture of the week, just the beginning, sent in by Taylor Thompson of Norfolk.
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0: Nebraska are headed to Hastings this week. NCN's Brandon Shanahan brings us a look at the West squad.
1: For the first time since 2022, the West All-Stars are coming into camp off a loss, falling to the East team 14-8 last year. This year, they're coached by Brady head coach Andy Seaman, who says it's an honor to be a part of this game.
2: When I got called and got asked, it was an honor. It was a no-brainer. Representing Sertoma, representing the eight-man associations, an honor to me. Coaches want me to come here. It's something I look forward to. When I was an assistant in 2022, it was an amazing time getting to know coaches and the players, and it's a great organization.
1: On the field, the West will be looking at St. Mary's graduate Gage Hedstrom, who accumulated 84 total touchdowns last year through the air and on the ground for the Cardinals. He says it's been a treat to be surrounded by so many great players.
3: One last hurrah with a bunch of good players from around the state. Just come here, and it's kind of like a college deal. You meet new people, play with new people, and it's just nice having all the more talent around you with really good players. So,
1: this week also provides athletes an opportunity to get to know one another off the field, which Hedstrom says has been great.
3: Everybody's super smart, everybody's super talented when you come here, so practice is super easy. Coach tells us one thing, everybody picks up on it, and it's really nice having just a bunch of really talented people on your team. So
1: the game is this Saturday at Hastings College at 6 p.m., which will also feature the induction of the 2026 Eight-Man Football Hall of Fame class. For News Channel Nebraska, I'm Brandon Shanahan.
0: A tradition beginning in 1955 continues riding strong more than 70 years later, with the latest Miss Rodeo Nebraska being crowned. The four-day pageant held in North Platte came to a culmination inside the Wild West Arena on night one of the Buffalo Bill Rodeo. There were five contestants vying for the 2027 title who had to show off their skills of riding, public speaking, style, and overall ability to keep a smile on their face at all times over the last several days in North Platte. Following a final ride around the venue, the winner was announced as Kelsey Hutton from UTAN, who didn't come from a rodeo background originally.
4: It means everything. I'm from eastern Nebraska, where rodeo is a little bit few and far between, a little harder to come by. And I just love Nebraska with my whole heart. I love the culture. I love the history of our state. And I'm just so beyond honored and excited to represent not only rodeo, but our entire state.
0: The winner of Miss Rodeo Nebraska and the teen version each received more than $5,000 in scholarships. Thanks for making NCN your choice for coverage of local stories mattering to you. From Norfolk to Valentine, Sydney to towns in the southeast, and right here in the Tri-Cities, we are News Channel Nebraska, here for Nebraska, here for you. Thanks for joining us on News Channel Nebraska. Coming up this hour on NCN, making the most of their used materials, finding new ways to represent Old Glory, a unique and patriotic flag hanging proudly in southeast Nebraska. There's still plenty of work to be done for those on scene in northwest Nebraska. Many of the people tasked with fighting the flames will be heading home soon. A fatal crash early this morning south of Grand Island claims the life of one man, and two others are life-flighted to a hospital. The annual eight-man Sertoma Football Classic is set for Hastings this week, and both sides are speaking about their goals for the upcoming contest. Nebraska Land Days are in full swing. The animals are loaded in the chutes, and a new representative for rodeo across the state was announced. It was a very nice day after those winds were driving through the last couple of days. Chief Forecaster Kent Bouton joins us for the first time this hour with a look ahead towards the weekend.
5: Thanks, Dave. Well, no rain or storms

0: tonight, but that will change by tomorrow afternoon and evening. Storms to our south moving to the east, but a disturbance moves in tomorrow into Saturday. Saturday night, we have to watch as far as severity of storms. Winds out of the north bringing in cool air. There's a prognostication for tomorrow, a marginal risk across central Nebraska down into Kansas. Overnight lows tonight, mainly in the 50s, all the way across the state. And then tomorrow, the rain starts moving in, and highs will be on the cool side for this time of year, some 70s, but mainly 80s. That's the weather. Dave, back to you.
1: Kent, thanks. He'll be back with us a little later for a longer look at the forecast. For the time being, we're getting into the top stories from around Nebraska. 2 full days of strong winds in northwest Nebraska, unable to overcome the might of nearly 500 personnel, coupled with heat-seeking technology. And now all evacuations have been lifted and residents can return home. The focus of firefighters and others working the remnants of charred grass and timber now turn from battling flames to making repairs after the damage was done. This includes any dozer lines they made to keep the inferno within the border, fixing any roads, fences, or access routes damaged in order to get to certain spots. Their main goal is to return the native landscape and ranch land back to what it was before getting a crisp black texture to it from the fire.
2: We've started at Soldier Creek campground, and we're working our way out to Fort Robinson. We're looking at probably another 2 to 3 operational periods to get that suppression repair completed. Also, with things slowing down out here and all the great work that folks have done out on the ground, we're going to start right-sizing this incident, meaning we're going to start sending people back home. We don't have that need for the large, robust fire staff out here on the ground currently, so we want to get people back home, get them with their home unit, and get them available for that next incident.
1: Helm says there were still a few hot spots firefighters are keeping their eyes on. Containment remains at 80%, and the size of the state is slightly more than 39,000 acres. Several trails will remain closed while they work on those repairs. They're commonly referred to as shock collars on dogs. Now, there's a different version available for producers, and a senator is moving forward with attempting to bring it to Washington, D.C. Virtual fencing is what it sounds like, an imaginary fence mapped out by a landowner with software. It's then connected to a collar placed around the neck of the animal, such as a cow. Legislation introduced to the Senate, in part by Nebraska's 2 senators, will give the USDA another option under the Emergency Conservation Program for farmers and ranchers impacted during a disaster, while covering up to 75% of the cost.
3: The legislation would allow for virtual fencing as an option for producers under the Emergency Conservation Program. It would also extend beyond livestock operations to areas like the Valentine National Wildlife Refuge. Past administrations have not freed up this land for grazing. I've worked with the Trump administration to allow grazing on this refuge. There's a variety of ways that we can help our farmers and ranchers rebuild. The Fence Act would allow for one more option.
1: Instead of the shock those collars were known for on canines, these would send an audio cue. Now, if the animal wanders too far, then there's a chance they would get a little pulse of electricity described as benign. An old piece of firefighting equipment is now getting a new life. As NCN's Jake Bartecki reports, this time it's serving a patriotic purpose in southeast Nebraska.
4: Recognizing the past while preserving for the future through the form of a new symbol of patriotism in the Beatrice Fire Department. After the department recently received new hoses through a grant, the fire department's A-Shift went to work to preserve their old hoses in a unique way.
5: I mean, we can't sell it, we can't give it away, so we just came up with an idea to repurpose it. And a few of the guys had some ideas that we can make a flag out of it.
4: Firefighter and paramedic Nate Cook has been with the department for 24 years. He and his fellow A-Shifters meticulously went to work at cutting the hose into stripes and nailing the stars onto Old Glory. Once they reached the finished product, Cook says the initial reaction was a mix of pride and awe.
5: One of the things that we kind of did, I think, when we first hung that up there was we just kind of stood there and looked at it, and nobody really

0: really said anything for a little while. Yeah. It was just kind of, it was like, wow. It was like that. It's almost like the perfect place and you know, the perfect spot.
1: The Atchus Fire Chief Brian Dakey says he's proud of his firefighters for their willingness and passion throughout the project.
2: They exceeded my expectations, because you never know. But it's nice that we're able to repurpose some of the fire hose.
3: And with red, white, and blue hanging over the many ambulances and fire trucks inside the Beatrice Fire Department with worn hoses and patriotism, Cook says the flag symbolizes the meaning of being a firefighter.
0: You know, something that I think is important to me especially and to all, you know, firemen is, you know, our country and our flag. You know, that's a symbol that we can all kind of get behind. And the fact that it's made out of, you know, one of the main tools that we use, you know, the fire hose is just something that kind of creates, you know, some pride and, you know, some buy-in, you know, for our members.
2: It just kind of shows how we continue to give. This is the red hose that's up there. That's been within the department since 92, 93. Mm-hmm. So it kind of goes back to the legacy of our past firefighters.
1: In Beatrice, Jake Bartecki, News Channel Nebraska.
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6: One shuts things down for almost 6 hours. The Grand Island Police Department says they received a call at around 5:20 a.m. for a two-vehicle crash near the Platte Valley Industrial Park, south of the city. Officials say they've determined an SUV driven by 25-year-old Cody Bailey of Grand Island was heading north when it crossed the median and entered the southbound lanes. A pickup driven by 38-year-old Miguel Cardina Valencia, a Texas man, collided with the SUV, according to GIPD, who say Cardenas Valencia was pronounced deceased at the scene. 28-year-old Luis Alvarado was a passenger in the SUV, and both men from the SUV were taken to the hospital with critical injuries and were then flown for additional treatment. With the investigation ongoing, law enforcement has not released a cause of the crash, seatbelt use for any of the victims, or any factors including speed, drugs, or alcohol. The road was opened in both directions at around 11:30 a.m. Ahead on Crash Late last night, results in the death of 2 people. The Frontier County Sheriff's Office says the call came in a few minutes before 10 o'clock for a two-vehicle crash on Highway 83, a little north of the Red Willow State Rec area. A sedan heading south, driven by Thomas Arden of Herndon, Kansas, crossed the center line and hit a car driven by Leroy Gray from North Platte, according to authorities. Both men were pronounced deceased. FCO says the men were wearing seatbelts and a passenger in the car driven by Gray was taken to the hospital in McCook. Highway 83 was closed in both directions until around 1:30 this morning. Another woman has been arrested and charged in connection to the sexual assault claims at the Kearney Youth Rehabilitation Treatment Center. Jessica Camacho is facing 6 felony counts after being arrested by the Buffalo County Sheriff today, according to court records. A complaint filed in Buffalo County Court alleges the now 37-year-old woman forced one teenage inmate at the YRTC to sexual contact or penetration over the course of approximately 18 months. The Kearney resident is also charged with possession of child sexual abuse material and intentional child abuse for around 1 week in March of last year against a then 17-year-old inmate.

0: This is according to the complaint. Camacho's next court date has not been listed. Preparation was the focus today at Norfolk Public Schools as they hosted an active shooter training exercise. NCN's Brendan Flood reports.
1: Law enforcement in Norfolk Public Schools are working to prepare for a crisis they hope will never happen.
2: Norfolk City Emergency Manager Bobby Reiser walked administrators and law enforcement through an active shooter tabletop exercise at Westside Elementary on Thursday. The exercise included a presentation with various active shooter scenarios. Norfolk Police, Norfolk Fire, and the Madison County Sheriff Department worked through situations with administrators to discuss how they would respond and work together during an active shooter event.
3: I don't know that we can ever be prepared for a situation, but when we have the active tabletop discussions, that at least gets it on the forefront of our minds.
2: The exercise wasn't an active drill, but participants were still faced with a variety of threats. And in Thursday's exercise, one of those threats came in the form of plastic action figures.
4: So when law enforcement comes in, once they have the shooter neutralized, they can call command and let us know that they have the situation neutralized. At that time is when fire and rescue will come in.
2: The miniature figures were used to map out different scenarios and show administrators how law enforcement would respond to a potential active shooter situation. Officials say the exercise allows everyone involved to think through difficult decisions before an emergency occurs.
3: There are going to be a lot of what-ifs that pop up. There are going to be things that are uncomfortable. We are going to be making the best decisions that we can based on the information that we have at that moment in time.
2: Thursday's training marked the fifth year of the annual exercise and the first time all district principals and administrators participated together.
5: It's very scary to think about. You know, I have little kids too. It's, you know, the last thing I want to hear is that there was a shooting at their school. But it's important that we have to prepare for things like that.
2: Law enforcement says those collaborative discussions help schools and first responders better understand their different responsibilities during a crisis. In Norfolk, Brendan Flood, News Channel Nebraska.
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12: A pretty nice day across Nebraska. Storms to our south, we may see some of that picking up in our neck of the woods.

0: by tomorrow afternoon and evening, at least a marginal risk, according to the SPC. But that ramps up on Saturday night into Father's Day, the first day of summer. On Sunday, we could see some heavy rain with some possibly severe storms to our south, especially strong through the Great Lakes region and down into the Gulf Coast states. We do see the possibility of flooding and heat, especially across Texas, and stormy weather in that part of the country. For us, though, we don't see any showers tonight. Overnight lows mainly in the 50s all the way across the state. Showers start showing up in the afternoon, maybe some isolated storms, and highs really on the cool side for this time of year. 70s north, central, southwest, otherwise 80s will be felt elsewhere. Coming up, we'll have the drought monitor and the picture of the week.
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3: A growing program at Beatrice is helping communities across the state get a handle on feral cat populations. NCN's Casey Wannenberg takes us to a Valentine City Council meeting where leaders are considering using the program to reduce the number of stray cats.
4: It's not hard to spot stray cats in Valentine, an issue many communities across Nebraska are facing.
5: Honestly, cats are a problem across the country and internationally. Cats are very good at procreating. Cats are very good at taking care of the rodents around us and making themselves useful to us, but also they're so good at procreating, they find their way into the natural ecosystem and take up some space.
4: Carly Fittis is the executive director of the Beatrice Humane Society. She, along with the executive director and founder of Purpose, a nonprofit cat sanctuary and rescue organization in Lincoln, spoke to the Valentine City Council about trap, neuter, release, or TNR.
5: The truth is that TNR actually builds on itself. So every year, the cats that we TNR'd last year are still there. We get to TNR some more, and then we get to TNR some more, and then we get to TNR some more. So we're able to actually build

0: this process over time.
1: Their program has been so successful, it's now being copycatted in communities across the state and region. Fittis says TNR is much more effective than trying to remove stray cats altogether.
0: When we're removing cats, we are not building that over time. As soon as you stop, instantaneously when you stop, those that are still there are going to procreate, make more babies, make more kittens, and fill those holes right back up again.
2: So you have a lot of cats in your community. You may wonder, what's the big deal? In addition to potentially being a public nuisance, public health officials say they can spread serious diseases.
0: They are easier to spread diseases amongst each other. It's easier for them to spread diseases to humans. It's easier to spread very deadly diseases like rabies. Rabies is 100% fatal in humans, and our biggest exposure is bats and cats. Bats because they sneak into our house when we're not paying attention, and cats because we welcome them into our houses after they eat bats.
1: While Valentine City leaders are still looking into their options, these women say they've seen huge success in communities across the state.
3: To be able to go into a specific place in the community and make this big impact and get to that 90%, and to hear back from them the next year, we didn't have any kittens. We didn't have any kittens, Amy. It was so amazing.
1: A program giving communities a new way to tackle a growing problem. In Valentine, Casey Wunnenberg, News Channel, Nebraska.
4: A small town in central Nebraska is preparing for a tradition, bringing people home year after year. Ravenna is getting ready for its annual Anavar celebration, a tradition bringing folks back home for decades. The festival's name comes from Ravenna being spelled backward and originally started as a harvest celebration before recently moving to Father's Day weekend. Organizers say the event's about more than just the events.
5: I think it's like a giant family reunion. Everybody comes home. We have multiple class reunions throughout the weekend. It's just a good reason to come home. It's such a nice little town that everybody comes back to.
4: Anavar runs through Sunday with dozens of events planned throughout the weekend. A full schedule can be found online.
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11: For south tonight, also the northeast part of the country, and quite heavy across the Gulf Coast states. Heat an issue over Texas. We could see storms start tomorrow in our part of the country as

0: several disturbances start moving in by Friday, a short wave Saturday, and we're going to see some heavy rain as that short wave rolls across and into Iowa. So it could be a wet start to the Father's Day weekend and the first day of summer as we head into Sunday. There's the heat problem, storms, tornado watches in effect through tonight for the Gulf Coast region, also parts of the New England states. In our part of the country, not seen much, pretty sunny, mild day, and it's been a nice day at that. That could switch up by tomorrow night, a marginal risk across a big share of Nebraska down into Kansas, and that ramps up on Saturday. The drought monitor out today, some areas of improvement. The no drought area is 9.5%, basically Omaha, just outside of Lincoln, Beatrice, and then the abnormally dry area in yellow is at 90.5%. We see the moderate drought, 75%, severe drought, 67.5%. Exceptional is at 7.25%, and extreme actually up to 50.5%. So we need rain. We'll see it all at once in some areas by tomorrow night into Saturday night and Sunday as well. Those overnight lows, mainly 50s, and then tomorrow, showers and storms start moving in, daytime highs, 70s and 80s. The extended forecast, 80s through Sunday out west, 70s through Tuesday, followed by a run of 80s once again. Northeast Nebraska, 80 tomorrow, 70s through Sunday, followed by 80 on Tuesday, 79 Wednesday, 81 on Thursday. Central Nebraska, mainly 70s with 81 tomorrow. Our picture of the week, just the beginning, sent in by Taylor Thompson of Norfolk.
1: For years, a group of adults in Fairbury have joined forces to create a tackle football league for kids, something even more meaningful now because participation in the sport at the varsity level has continued to drop. NCN's Tim Hackett takes us to a Fairbury football field day.
2: Educating kids about the basics of tackle football while exciting them about the experiences this sport can provide. That's the goal of the Fairbury Youth Tackle Football Program, which kicked off the summer with a field day on the middle school field on Wednesday nights.
3: They want to help kids, you know. They want to help football. They want to grow the sport. That's what we're all about, is growing football in Fairbury.
4: You want to get down here where you're low and can drive out of this spot, okay? It's about doing it fast.
2: Wednesday's agenda included drills underscoring footwork and technique, route running and catching practice with current varsity players serving as the quarterbacks, all building up into a free-for-all open field team competition.
5: There it is.
2: Part of the objective is to educate these young athletes about what it takes to succeed in this sport and why that's something pursuing in a world with infinite other outlets. And another objective, dispelling some of the misconceptions that tackle football carries with it.
3: It's one of those deals where you got to get sometimes over that hump of what you thought it was and how, you know, it may be something that you don't want your kids involved in until you find out what it actually is. And it's a team and it's a family, you know, and we all work together towards a goal. It's just something that I think a lot of kids miss in this day and age.
2: These athletes may be a few years away from varsity themselves, but with Fairbury making the drop down to eight-man football starting this fall, the youth football organizers feel it's more essential than ever to start to excite these young men about what this sport can provide.
3: Honestly, we've been playing eight-man for the past 4 or 5 years, so those kids kind of have an idea of what's coming. But our organization, we're trying to just build the program, the high school program, and, you know, just help the youth in the community in general. Because, you know, it's football.
2: In Fairbury, Tim Hackett, News Channel Nebraska.

0: Both sides continue prepping for Saturday's Sertoma 8-Man Football Classic in Hastings. NCN's Brandon Shanahan reports on the East side's preparations.
1: After snapping a three-game losing streak with a 14-8 victory in 2025, the East team is looking to build on its physical style of play and earn back-to-back victories. The East squad is led by Bloomfield head coach Matt Kuhar, who says it's a privilege to be selected to coach in one of Nebraska's premier all-star events.
2: You know, this is the pinnacle for 8-man here in Nebraska, and I was asked to go and do it. I was assistant in 2021, and so back here as a head coach.
1: Leading the offense at quarterback is McCool Junction graduate Carson McDonald, who accounted for 22 touchdowns during his senior season with the Mustangs. McDonald said this week has been a unique opportunity to learn from players and coaches from across the state.
3: I mean, I've learned a lot from a lot of different guys, and I mean, of course, learning's a big part of the game. So, and then, you know, the new coach is helping me out with different things, so that's always really cool. And then just getting to know everybody, like I've played Coy, I've played a couple of the other guys, and now being teammates with them, that's really cool. So,
1: Shelby Rising City's Coy Verbka is continuing a family tradition by competing in the game after both his older brothers previously participated. Verbka, who will continue his football career at Southwest Minnesota State University this fall, said the experience has provided valuable lessons he can take with him to the collegiate level.
4: Going from playing all these guys to being teammates with them, not even on the East team, but on the West team and at the Shrine Bowl, the North and the South team, it was a good experience. I'm still having a super fun time getting to know everyone and just make the most of it because you get out what you put in.
1: Kickoff for the 49th annual Sertoma 8-Man Classic is scheduled for 6 o'clock Saturday at Lloyd Wilson Field on the campus of Hastings College. The event will also feature the induction of the 2026 8-Man Football Hall of Fame class. For News Channel Nebraska, I'm Brandon Shanahan.
0: Coming up a little later in the show, we're catching up with the West Side as they seek to win for the fourth time in the last five meetings. How will the weather look when Saturday's kickoff rolls around in Hastings? There could be some severe weather moving in. Chief Forecaster Kent Bouton joins us once again with his thoughts on how it might unfold.
5: Thanks, Dave. Well, no rain or storms tonight, but that will change by tomorrow afternoon and evening. Storms to our south moving to the east, but a disturbance moves in tomorrow into Saturday night. We have to watch as far as severity of storms. Winds out of the north bringing in cool air. There's a prognostication for tomorrow. A marginal risk across central Nebraska down into Kansas. Overnight lows tonight mainly in the 50s all the way across the state. And then tomorrow the rain starts moving in and highs will be on the cool side for this time of year, some 70s, but mainly 80s. That's weather. Dave, back to you.
0: Kent, thanks. He's coming back in less than 10 minutes for another round with Mother Nature, right here on News Channel Nebraska. Thanks for sticking with your most trusted and local newscaster in the bottom half of the hour as we get into more of the top stories from around the region. Sometimes in life, it's all about timing. If you, your kids, or someone you know graduated from college in the spring class of 2024, it was the right time. Expect an increase in those college bills when the fall rolls around, about 4.25% more than it was this past school year. The Board of Regents approving the tuition increase across the University of Nebraska system. This is the third straight year tuition has risen for the schools. After going several years without any increases following the COVID pandemic, it's risen 3.5, then 5, now 4.25 over the last three fiscal years, a total of 12.75%. The vote passed by a 6-2 margin, with one of those detractors sharing a pointed reason as to why they voted against.
6: It's all over the place, and it just keeps moving up. And I'm afraid we are pricing students out of their opportunity to get an education. And that's not what I came here to do.
0: Among the other items addressed include the appointment of Dr. Deli Davies to be the chancellor of UNMC. One teaching endorsement was eliminated.

0: at UNK while another was created, and Dr. Gold's performance-based merit pay was also approved by the Regents. A multi-million dollar decision is heading to voters in Merritt County. Palmer School District is asking for a nearly $7 million bond for safety upgrades and new classrooms. A vote they say would also unlock an extra $5 million foundation grant. School officials say the cash is needed for secure entrances and a FEMA-approved storm shelter. If the bond fails on July 14th, the $5 million grant is gone. Property tax remains a spot of contention for a lot of folks across Nebraska, especially when around 60% of those dollars goes to support a school district a person or family might otherwise not really have a connection to. As NCN's Tim Hackett reports, a petition to address some of this was on the table in Gage County.
1: Individual or family select which school district their property tax dollars go to support, even if their property is technically based in a different school district. That's one of the tenets of a freeholder petition filed in Gage County this month by Emily Haxby. She's a Gage County supervisor, but is acting in this matter as a private citizen and is seeking to shift her family's property tax dollars from Wilbur Claytonia, the district where her property is located, to Tri-County, the district her four children attend. The petition has been under review for the last 2 weeks by a panel of Haxby's fellow county employees. That panel unanimously voted to reject the petition Monday morning after discussions initially about Wilbur Claytonia's class size and ultimately about their levy rates.
2: The conditions are clear. I don't know that they have voted. They haven't exceeded their maximum levy. I don't know how we can move forward with this as much as I would like to.
3: I can't stand here today and tell you that their interpretation is any more correct than our interpretation of why the statute is the way it is and the corrections that have been made to it. Ultimately, yes, this may have to be repaired some other way if my client's petition fails.
1: This particular petition has failed, but that doesn't mean the process is complete. The petitioners could appeal to the district court, but they believe the best way to effect change is by getting something solidified in the state legislature, and that could give future petitions like this firmer ground to stand on.
4: We knew it was going to be an uphill battle. I've been looking at it for over 5 years. We knew that we were going to have some issues, but now that we have that adverse standing, we have something to go off of. We can work with that. I'm going to start working with a bunch of different senators up at the legislature and see if we can fix it, make it easier for the next person to understand.
5: I want to look forward to building and developing and realigning our state statutes so that they give clear, defined guidance to not only the landowner, to our constituency, but to the local officials that have to make difficult decisions for our constituents.
1: In Beatrice, Tim Hackett, News Channel Nebraska.
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6: News Channel Nebraska is televising a community event in the southeast portion of the state this weekend. 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
7: A pretty nice day across Nebraska. Storms to our south, we may see some of that picking up in our neck of the woods by tomorrow afternoon and evening, at least a marginal risk according to the SPC. But that ramps up on Saturday night into Father's Day, the first day of summer. On Sunday, we could see some heavy rain with some possibly severe storms to our south, especially strong through the Great Lakes region and down into the Gulf Coast states. We do see the possibility of flooding and heat, especially across Texas, and stormy weather in that part of the country. For us, though, we don't see any showers tonight. Overnight lows mainly in the 50s all the way across the state. Showers start showing up in the afternoon, maybe some isolated storms, and highs really on the cool side.

0: for this time of year. 70s north, central, southwest, otherwise 80s will be felt elsewhere. Coming up, we'll have the drought monitor and the picture of the week.
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0: 29th annual Keniston's Country Music Show. 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
13: Dr. Klaus Hartman has been assigned to complete a mental evaluation on the Ashland man charged with first-degree murder of his father. The motion made by the attorney of Robert Haswell Jr. was sustained in Saunders County Court this morning, with the doctor being appointed to do a full evaluation of Haswell Jr. Dr. Hartman must consider 19 different checkpoints for the mental state of Haswell Jr. and if he'd be able to understand everything happening within the courtroom. Haswell Jr. was arrested for shooting his father in the head with a pistol during the afternoon of June 4th, according to an affidavit. Haswell Jr. will be seen in court on July 9th. There is no date assigned to the mental evaluation being performed as of now. A 43-year-old Blair man was arrested on 14 counts, and 10 of them are

first-degree sexual assault of a child. Over the course of 16 months, there are 10 complaints lodged against Matthew Saunders by allegedly forcing someone between the age of 12 and 16 to sexual penetration, according to documents.

0: A man from Hazard was sentenced to prison for his part in a crash in 2023 in Clay County when two people died. Justin Zohr pleaded no contest to a pair of motor vehicle homicide charges and a reckless driving count. The soon-to-be 34-year-old will receive 6 years and 3 months in the Nebraska Department of Corrections, according to court records, along with a fine of $500 and 3 years probation. Authorities said Nicole Pavelka and 8-year-old Riker Schleichman were pronounced deceased at the scene. Three other children in the vehicle were taken to the hospital with serious injuries, according to the Nebraska State Patrol. Zorb is getting credit for 3 days served. An Omaha food truck is looking for a new source of juice after a thief stole a power cord, costing the small business thousands of dollars. Security footage captured a suspect cutting the power cable to Beyond the Lumpia spot near 108th and Q to sell the copper inside. With the power cut, the Hawaiian-Filipino food truck losing its entire freezer inventory, amounting to a staggering $2,000 loss of food and prep time. The two-person operation is back up and running using temporary extension cords, and the owners say they are deeply grateful for an outpouring of community support. More details are emerging about the man from Omaha accused of being a ringleader in the alleged plot targeting the UFC Freedom 250 event at the White House. According to the Department of Homeland Security, 31-year-old Abraham Alvarez is a Mexican citizen who entered the U.S. on a visitor visa and remained in the country after it expired in 2001. Federal officials say he later received DACA status. Alvarez was arrested by the FBI in Omaha over the weekend. Investigators believe the man who allegedly used the online name Shepard played a leading role in planning an alleged attack. Court documents say members of the group discussed using explosive drones and positioning shooters as snipers around the event as people fled.
1: Well, it certainly emphasizes that political violence is never acceptable. In fact, it's anti-American. And we need people to be vigilant with regard to this. I mean, thank goodness the Prosper family called when Tyson Prosper was organizing to make that attack. So being vigilant is good, and certainly, you know, we are not immune from these sort of things.
0: According to court documents, Alvarez remains in federal custody, and he's due back in federal court in Lincoln on June 24th. As Omaha reels from a string of recent shootings yesterday, a local anti-violence group is working overtime to stop the next trigger pull. Leaders at the nonprofit U-Turn say they treat gun violence exactly like a contagious disease. And with school out for summer, they warn the stakes become even more elevated.
2: Every child in this city deserves to be able to play in their front yard without worrying about violence being part of something they have to be concerned about. And every person should be able to drive wherever they want to, whether it be, violence happens all over this city. So whether it be in West Omaha, East, South, wherever it's happening at, everybody deserves to be able to drive and be where they want to be without being worried about whether a violent incident is going to take place.
0: U-Turn staff are specifically trained in conflict resolution to diffuse tensions before they turn deadly. It's an effort Mayor Ewing and Police Chief Schmatterer strongly echoed last night, urging the community to speak up and resolve conflicts peacefully this summer. The Omaha Police Department has released two names for people involved in a shooting in the 8500 block of Izzard Street. George Jenks, 68, and Rochelle Jenks, 65.
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4: Storms to our south tonight, also the northeast part of the country, and quite heavy across the Gulf Coast states. Heat an issue over Texas. We could see storms start tomorrow in our part of the country as several disturbances start moving in by Friday, a short wave Saturday, and we're going to see some heavy rain as that short wave rolls across and into Iowa. So it could be a wet start to the Father's Day weekend and the first day of summer as we head into Sunday. There's the heat problem, storms, tornado watches in effect through tonight for the Gulf Coast region, also parts of the New England states. In our part of the country, not seeing much, pretty sunny, mild day, and it's been a nice day at that. That could switch up by tomorrow night, a marginal risk across a big share of Nebraska down into Kansas, and that ramps up on Saturday. The drought monitor out today, some areas of

0: improvement. The no drought area is 9.5%. Basically, Omaha, just outside of Lincoln, Beatrice, and then the abnormally dry area in yellow is at 90.5%. We see the moderate drought, 75%, severe drought, 67.5%. Exceptional is at 7.25%, and extreme actually up to 50.5%. So we need rain. We'll see it all at once in some areas by tomorrow night into Saturday night and Sunday as well. Those overnight lows, mainly 50s, and then tomorrow, showers and storms start moving in. Daytime highs, 70s and 80s. The extended forecast, 80s through Sunday out west, 70s through Tuesday, followed by a run of 80s once again. Northeast Nebraska, 80 tomorrow, 70s through Sunday, followed by 80 on Tuesday, 79 Wednesday, 81 on Thursday. Central Nebraska, mainly 70s with 81 tomorrow. Our picture of the week, just the beginning, sent in by Taylor Thompson of Norfolk.
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0: Players from across Nebraska are headed to Hastings this week. NCN's Brandon Shanahan brings us a look at the West squad.
1: For the first time since 2022, the West All-Stars are coming into camp off a loss, falling to the East team 14-8 last year. This year, they're coached by Brady

0: head coach Andy Seaman, who says it's an honor to be a part of this game.
1: When I got called and got asked, it was an honor. It was a no-brainer. Representing Sertoma, representing the eight-man associations, an honor to me. Coaches want me to come here. It's something I look forward to when I was an assistant in 2022. It was an amazing time getting to know coaches and the players, and it's a great organization.
0: On the field, the West will be looking at St. Mary's graduate Gage Hedstrom, who accumulated 84 total touchdowns last year through the air and on the ground for the Cardinals. He says it's been a treat to be surrounded by so many great players.
2: One last hurrah with a bunch of good players from around the state. Just come here, and it's kind of like a college deal. You meet new people, play with new people, and it's just nice having all the more talent around you with really good players. So
0: this week also provides athletes an opportunity to get to know one another off the field, which Hedstrom says has been great.
2: Everybody's super smart. Everybody's super talented when you come here. So practice is super easy. Coach tells us one thing, everybody picks up on it. And it's really nice having just a bunch of really talented people on your team. So
0: the game is this Saturday at Hastings College at 6 p.m., which will also feature the induction of the 2026 Eight-Man Football Hall of Fame class. For News Channel Nebraska, I'm Brandon Shanahan.
3: A tradition beginning in 1955 continues riding strong more than 70 years later, with the latest Miss Rodeo Nebraska being crowned. The four-day pageant held in North Platte came to a culmination inside the Wild West Arena on night one of the Buffalo Bill Rodeo. There were five contestants vying for the 2027 title who had to show off their skills of riding, public speaking, style, and overall ability to keep a smile on their face at all times over the last several days in North Platte. Following a final ride around the venue, the winner was announced as Kelsey Hutton from UTAN, who didn't come from a rodeo background originally.
4: It means everything. I'm from eastern Nebraska, where rodeo is a little bit few and far between, a little harder to come by. And I just love Nebraska with my whole heart. I love the culture. I love the history of our state. And I'm just so beyond honored and excited to represent not only rodeo, but our entire state.
3: The winner of Miss Rodeo Nebraska and the teen version each received more than $5,000 in scholarships. Thanks for making NCN your choice for coverage of local stories mattering to you. From Norfolk to Valentine, Sydney to towns in the southeast, and right here in the Tri-Cities. We are News Channel Nebraska, here for Nebraska, here for you. Thanks for joining us on News Channel Nebraska. Coming up this hour on NCN, making the most of their used materials, finding new ways to represent Old Glory, a unique and patriotic flag hanging proudly in southeast Nebraska. There's still plenty of work to be done for those on scene in northwest Nebraska. Many of the people tasked with fighting the flames will be heading home soon. A fatal crash early this morning south of Grand Island claims the life of one man, and two others are life-flighted to a hospital. The annual eight-man Sertoma Football Classic is set for Hastings this week, and both sides are speaking about their goals for the upcoming contest. Nebraska Land Days are in full swing. The animals are loaded in the chutes, and a new representative for rodeo across the state was announced. It was a very nice day after those winds were driving through the last couple of days. Chief Forecaster Ken Boughton joins us for the first time this hour with a look ahead towards the weekend.
5: Thanks, Dave. Well, no rain or storms tonight, but that will change by tomorrow afternoon and evening. Storms to our south moving to the east, but a disturbance moves in tomorrow into Saturday. Saturday night, we have to watch as far as severity of storms. Winds out of the north, bringing in cool air. There's a prognostication for tomorrow. A marginal risk across central Nebraska down into Kansas. Overnight lows tonight, mainly in the 50s, all the way across the state. And then tomorrow, the rain starts moving in, and highs will be on the cool side for this time of year. Some 70s, but mainly 80s. That's the weather. Dave, back to you.
3: Kent, thanks. He'll be back with us a little later for a longer look at the forecast. For the time being, we're getting into the top stories from around Nebraska. Two full days of strong winds in northwest Nebraska, unable to overcome the might of nearly 500 personnel, coupled with heat

0: seeking technology. And now all evacuations have been lifted and residents can return home. The focus of firefighters and others working the remnants of charred grass and timber now turn from battling flames to making repairs after the damage was done. This includes any dozer lines they made to keep the inferno within the border, fixing any roads, fences, or access routes damaged in order to get to certain spots. Their main goal is to return the native landscape and ranch land back to what it was before getting a crisp black texture to it from the fire.
1: We've started at Soldier Creek campground, and we're working our way out to Fort Robinson. We're looking probably another 2 to 3 operational periods to get that suppression repair completed. Also, with things slowing down out here and all the great work that folks have done out on the ground, we're going to start right-sizing this incident, meaning we're going to start sending people back home. We don't have that need for the large, robust fire staff out here on the ground currently, so we want to get people back home, get them with their home unit, and get them available for that next incident.
0: Helm says there were still a few hot spots firefighters are keeping their eyes on. Containment remains at 80%, and the size of the state is slightly more than 39,000 acres. Several trails will remain closed while they work on those repairs. They're commonly referred to as shock collars on dogs. Now, there's a different version available for producers, and a senator is moving forward with attempting to bring it to Washington, D.C. Virtual fencing is what it sounds like, an imaginary fence mapped out by a landowner with software. It's then connected to a collar placed around the neck of the animal, such as a cow. Legislation introduced to the Senate, in part by Nebraska's 2 senators, will give the USDA another option under the Emergency Conservation Program for farmers and ranchers impacted during a disaster, while covering up to 75% of the cost.
2: The legislation would allow for virtual fencing as an option for producers under the Emergency Conservation Program. It would also extend beyond livestock operations to areas like the Valentine National Wildlife Refuge. Past administrations have not freed up this land for grazing. I've worked with the Trump administration to allow grazing on this refuge. There's a variety of ways that we can help our farmers and ranchers rebuild. The Fence Act would allow for one more option.
0: Instead of the shock those collars were known for on canines, these would send an audio cue. Now, if the animal wanders too far, then there's a chance they would get a little pulse of electricity described as benign. An old piece of firefighting equipment is now getting a new life. As NCN's Jake Bartecki reports, this time it's serving a patriotic purpose in southeast Nebraska.
3: Recognizing the past while preserving for the future through the form of a new symbol of patriotism in the Beatrice Fire Department. After the department recently received new hoses through a grant, the fire department's A-Shift went to work to preserve their old hoses in a unique way.
4: I mean, we can't sell it, we can't give it away, so we just came up with an idea to repurpose it. And a few of the guys had some ideas that we can make a flag out of it.
3: Firefighter and paramedic Nate Cook has been with the department for 24 years. He and his fellow A-Shifters meticulously went to work at cutting the hose into stripes and nailing the stars onto Old Glory. Once they reached the finished product, Cook says the initial reaction was a mix of pride and awe.
4: One of the things that we kind of did, I think, when we first hung that up there was we just kind of stood there and looked at it. Nobody really said anything for a little while. Yeah. It was like, wow. It was like that. It's almost like the perfect place and the perfect spot.
3: Beatrice Fire Chief Brian Dakey says he's proud of his firefighters for their willingness and passion throughout the project.
5: They exceeded my expectations, because you never know. But it's nice that we're able to repurpose some of the fire hose.
3: And with red, white, and blue hanging over the many ambulances and fire trucks inside the Beatrice Fire Department with worn hoses and patriotism, Cook says the flag symbolizes the meaning of being a firefighter.
4: Something that I think is important to me especially and to all firemen is our country and our flag. That's a symbol that we can all kind of get behind. And the fact that it's made out of, one of the main tools that we use, the fire hose is just something that kind of creates some pride and some buy-in, for our members.
5: It just kind of shows how we continue to give. the red hose that's up there, that's been within the department since 92, 93. Mm-hmm. So it kind of goes back to the legacy of our past firefighters.
3: In Beatrice, Jake Bartecki, News Channel, Nebraska.
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0: A fatal crash early this morning on Highway 281 shuts things down for almost 6 hours. The Grand Island Police Department says they received a call at around 5:20 a.m. for a two-vehicle crash near the Platte Valley Industrial Park, south of the city. Officials say they've determined an SUV driven by 25-year-old Cody Bailey of Grand Island was heading north when it crossed the median and entered the southbound lanes. A pickup driven by 38-year-old Miguel Cardina Valencia, a Texas man, collided with the SUV, according to GIPD, who say Cardenas Valencia was pronounced deceased at the scene. 28-year-old Luis Alvarado was a passenger in the SUV, and both men from the SUV were taken to the hospital with critical injuries and were then flown for additional treatment. With the investigation ongoing, law enforcement has not released a cause of the crash, seatbelt use for any of the victims, or any factors including speed, drugs, or alcohol. The road was opened in both directions at around 11:30 a.m. Ahead on Crash Late last night, results in the death of two people. The Frontier County Sheriff's Office says the call came in a few minutes before 10 o'clock for a two-vehicle crash on Highway 83, a little north of the Red Willow State Rec area. A sedan heading south, driven by Thomas Arden of Herndon, Kansas, crossed the center line and hit a car driven by Leroy Gray from North Platte, according to authorities. Both men were pronounced deceased. FCO says the men were wearing seatbelts and a passenger in the car driven by Gray was taken to the hospital in McCook. Highway 83 was closed in both directions until around 1:30 this morning. Another woman has been arrested and charged in connection to the sexual assault claims at the Kearney Youth Rehabilitation Treatment Center. Jessica Camacho is facing 6 felony counts after being arrested by the Buffalo County Sheriff today, according to court records. A complaint filed in Buffalo County Court alleges the now 37-year-old woman forced one teenage inmate at the YRTC to sexual contact or penetration over the course of approximately 18 months. The Kearney resident is also charged with possession of child sexual abuse material and intentional child abuse for around 1 week in March of last year against a then 17-year-old inmate. This is according to the complaint. Camacho's next court date has not been listed. Preparation was the focus today at Norfolk Public Schools as they hosted an active shooter training exercise. NCN's Brendan Flood reports.
12: Law enforcement and Norfolk Public Schools are working to prepare for a crisis they hope will never happen.
13: Norfolk City Emergency Manager Bobby Reiser walked administrators and law enforcement through an active shooter tabletop exercise at Westside Elementary on Thursday. The exercise included a presentation with various active shooter scenarios. Norfolk Police, Norfolk Fire, and the Madison County Sheriff Department worked through situations with administrators to discuss how they would respond and work together during an active shooter event.
14: I don't know that we can ever be prepared for a situation, but when we have the active tabletop discussions, that at least gets it on the forefront of our minds.
13: The exercise wasn't an active drill, but participants were still faced with a variety of threats. And in Thursday's exercise, one of those threats came in the form of plastic action figures.
15: So when law enforcement comes in, once they have the shooter neutralized, they can call

0: command and let us know that they have the situation neutralized. At that time is when fire and rescue will come in.
1: The miniature figures were used to map out different scenarios and show administrators how law enforcement would respond to a potential active shooter situation. Officials say the exercise allows everyone involved to think through difficult decisions before an emergency occurs.
2: There are going to be a lot of what-ifs that pop up. There are going to be things that are uncomfortable. We are going to be making the best decisions that we can based on the information that we have at that moment in time.
1: Thursday's training marked the fifth year of the annual exercise and the first time all district principals and administrators participated together.
3: It's very scary to think about. You know, I have little kids too. It's, you know, the last thing I want to hear is that there is a shooting at their school. But it's important that we have to prepare for things like that.
1: Law enforcement says those collaborative discussions help schools and first responders better understand their different responsibilities during a crisis. In Norfolk, Brendan Flood, News Channel Nebraska.
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8: A pretty nice day across Nebraska. Storms to our south. We may see some of that picking up in our neck of the woods by tomorrow afternoon and evening. At least a marginal risk, according to the SPC. But that ramps up on Saturday night into Father's Day, the first day of summer. On Sunday, we could see some heavy rain with some possibly severe storms to our south, especially strong through the Great Lakes region and down into the Gulf Coast states. We do see the possibility of flooding and heat, especially across Texas, and stormy weather in that part of the country. For us, though, we don't see any showers tonight. Overnight lows mainly in the 50s all the way across the state. Showers start showing up in the afternoon, maybe some isolated storms, and highs really on the cool side for this time of year. 70s north, central, southwest, otherwise 80s will be felt elsewhere. Coming up, we'll have the drought monitor and the picture of the week.
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15: A growing program at a Beatrice is helping communities across the state get a handle on feral cat populations. NCN's Casey Wannenberg takes us to a Valentine City Council meeting where leaders are considering using the program to reduce the number of stray cats.
16: It's not hard to spot stray cats in Valentine, an issue many communities across Nebraska are facing.
17: Honestly, cats are a problem across the country and internationally. Cats are very good at procreating. Cats are very good at taking care of the rodents around us and making themselves useful to us, but also they're so good at procreating they find their way into the natural ecosystem and take up some space.
16: Carly Fittis is the executive director of the Beatrice Humane Society. She, along with the executive director and founder of Purpose, a nonprofit cat sanctuary and rescue organization in Lincoln, spoke to the Valentine City Council about trap, neuter, release, or TNR.
17: The truth is that TNR actually builds on itself. So every year, the cats that we TNR'd last year are still there. We get to TNR some more, and then we get to TNR some more, and then we get to TNR some more. So we're able to actually build this process over time.
16: Their program has been so successful, it's now being copycatted in communities across the state and region. Fittis says TNR is much more effective than trying to remove stray cats altogether.
17: When we're removing cats, we are not building that over time. As soon as you stop, instantaneously when you stop, those that are still there are going to procreate, make more babies, make more kittens, and fill those holes right back up again.
18: So you have a lot of cats in your community. You may wonder, what's the big deal? In addition to potentially being a public nuisance, public health officials say they can spread serious diseases.
17: They are easier to spread diseases amongst each other. It's easier for them to spread diseases to humans. It's easier to spread very deadly diseases like rabies. Rabies is 100% fatal in humans, and our biggest exposure is bats and cats. Bats because they sneak into our house when we're not paying attention, and cats because we welcome them into our houses after they eat bats.
16: While Valentine City leaders are still looking into their options, these women say they've seen huge success in communities across the state.
19: To be able to go into a

0: specific place in the community and make this big impact and get to that 90%, and to hear back from them the next year, we didn't have any kittens. We didn't have any kittens, Amy. It was so amazing.
1: A program giving communities a new way to tackle a growing problem. In Valentine, Casey Wunnenberg, News Channel, Nebraska.
2: A small town in central Nebraska is preparing for a tradition, bringing people home year after year. 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
3: 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It's just a good reason to come home. It's such a nice little town that everybody comes back to.
2: 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A full schedule can be found online.
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3: Storms to our south tonight, also the northeast part of the country, and quite heavy across the Gulf Coast states. Heat an issue over Texas. We could see storms start tomorrow in our part of the country as several disturbances start moving in by Friday, a short wave Saturday, and we're going to see some heavy rain as that short wave rolls across and into Iowa. So it could be a wet start to the Father's Day weekend and the first day of summer as we head into Sunday. There's the heat problem, storms, tornado watches in effect through tonight for the Gulf Coast region, also parts of the New England states. In our part of the country, not seeing much, pretty sunny, mild day, and it's been a nice day at that. That could switch up by tomorrow night, a marginal risk across a big share of Nebraska down into Kansas, and that ramps up on Saturday. The drought monitor out today, some areas of improvement. The no drought area is 9.5%. Basically, Omaha, just outside of Lincoln, Beatrice,

0: and then the abnormally dry area in yellow is at 90.5%. We see the moderate drought 75%, severe drought 67.5%. Exceptional is at 7.25%, and extreme actually up to 50.5%. So we need rain. We'll see it all at once in some areas by tomorrow night into Saturday night and Sunday as well. Those overnight lows, mainly 50s, and then tomorrow, showers and storms start moving in. Daytime highs, 70s and 80s. The extended forecast, 80s through Sunday out west, 70s through Tuesday, followed by a run of 80s once again. Northeast Nebraska, 80 tomorrow, 70s through Sunday, followed by 80 on Tuesday, 79 Wednesday, 81 on Thursday. Central Nebraska, mainly 70s with 81 tomorrow. Our picture of the week, just the beginning, sent in by Taylor Thompson of Norfolk.
1: For years, a group of adults in Fairbury have joined forces to create a tackle football league for kids, something even more meaningful now because participation in the sport at the varsity level has continued to drop. NCN's Tim Hackett takes us to a Fairbury football field day.
2: Educating kids about the basics of tackle football while exciting them about the experiences this sport can provide. That's the goal of the Fairbury Youth Tackle Football Program, which kicked off the summer with a field day on the middle school field on Wednesday nights.
3: They want to help kids, you know. They want to help football. They want to grow the sport. That's what we're all about, is growing football in Fairbury.
4: You want to get down here where you're low and you can drive out of this spot, okay? It's about doing it fast.
2: Wednesday's agenda included drills underscoring footwork and technique, route running and catching practice with current varsity players serving as the quarterbacks, all building up into a free-for-all open field team competition.
5: There it is!
2: Part of the objective is to educate these young athletes about what it takes to succeed in this sport and why that's something pursuing in a world with infinite other outlets. And another objective, dispelling some of the misconceptions that tackle football carries with it.
3: It's one of those deals where you got to get sometimes over that hump of what you thought it was and how, you know, it may be something that you don't want your kids involved in until you find out what it actually is. And it's a team and it's a family, you know, and we all work together towards a goal. It's just something that I think a lot of kids miss in this day and age.
2: These athletes may be a few years away from varsity themselves, but with Fairbury making the drop down to 8-man football starting this fall, the youth football organizers feel it's more essential than ever to start to excite these young men about what this sport can provide.
3: Honestly, we've been playing 8-man for the past 4 or 5 years, so those kids kind of have an idea what's coming. But our organization, we're trying to just build the program, the high school program, and, you know, just help the youth in the community in general. Because, you know, it's football.
2: In Fairbury, Tim Hackett, News Channel Nebraska.
1: Both sides continue prepping for Saturday's Sertoma 8-man football classic in Hastings. NCN's Brandon Shanahan reports on the East Side's preparations.
6: After snapping a 3-game losing streak with a 14-8 victory in 2025, the East team is looking to build on its physical style of play and earn back-to-back victories. The East squad is led by Bloomfield head coach Matt Kuhar, who says it's a privilege to be selected to coach in one of Nebraska's premier all-star events.
7: You know, this is the pinnacle for 8-man here in Nebraska, and I was asked to go and do it. I was assistant in 2021, and so back here as a head coach.
6: Leading the offense at quarterback is McCool Junction graduate Carson McDonald, who accounted for 22 touchdowns during his senior season with the Mustangs. McDonald said this week has been a unique opportunity to learn from players and coaches from across the state.
8: I mean, I've learned a lot from a lot of different guys, and I mean, of course, learning's a big part of the game. So, and then, you know, the new coach is helping me out with different things, so that's always really cool. And then just getting to know everybody, like I've played Coy, I've played a couple of the other guys, and

0: now being teammates with them, that's really cool. So.
1: Shelby Rising City's Coy Verbka is continuing a family tradition by competing in the game after both his older brothers previously participated. Verbka, who will continue his football career at Southwest Minnesota State University this fall, said the experience has provided valuable lessons he can take with him to the collegiate level.
2: Going from playing all these guys to being teammates with them, not even on the East team, but on the West team and at the Shrine Bowl, the North and the South team, it was a good experience. I'm still having a super fun time getting to know everyone and just make the most of it because you get out what you put in.
1: Kickoff for the 49th annual Sertoma 8-Man Classic is scheduled for 6 o'clock Saturday at Lloyd Wilson Field on the campus of Hastings College. The event will also feature the induction of the 2026 8-Man Football Hall of Fame class. For News Channel Nebraska, I'm Brandon Shanahan.
3: Coming up a little later in the show, we're catching up with the West Side as they seek to win for the fourth time in the last five meetings. How will the weather look when Saturday's kickoff rolls around in Hastings? There could be some severe weather moving in. Chief Forecaster Kent Bouton joins us once again with his thoughts on how it might unfold.
4: Thanks, Dave. Well, no rain or storms tonight, but that will change by tomorrow afternoon and evening. Storms to our south moving to the east, but a disturbance moves in tomorrow into Saturday. Saturday night, we have to watch as far as severity of storms. Winds out of the north bringing in cool air. There's a prognostication for tomorrow, a marginal risk across central Nebraska down into Kansas. Overnight lows tonight, mainly in the 50s, all the way across the state. And then tomorrow, the rain starts moving in, and highs will be on the cool side for this time of year, some 70s, but mainly 80s. That's the weather. Dave, back to you.
3: Kent, thanks. He's coming back in less than 10 minutes for another round with Mother Nature, right here on News Channel Nebraska. Thanks for sticking with your most trusted and local newscaster in the bottom half of the hour as we get into more of the top stories from around the region. Sometimes in life, it's all about timing. If you, your kids, or someone you know graduated from college in the spring class of 2024, it was the right time. Expect an increase in those college bills when the fall rolls around, about 4.25% more than it was this past school year. The Board of Regents approving the tuition increase across the University of Nebraska system. This is the third straight year tuition has risen for the schools. After going several years without any increases following the COVID pandemic, it's risen 3.5, then 5, now 4.25 over the last three fiscal years, a total of 12.75%. The vote passed by a 6-2 margin, with one of those detractors sharing a pointed reason as to why they voted against.
5: It's all over the place, and it just keeps moving up. And I'm afraid we are pricing students out of their opportunity to get an education. And that's not what I came here to do.
3: Among the other items addressed include the appointment of Dr. Deli Davies to be the chancellor of UNMC. One teaching endorsement was eliminated at UNK while another was created. And Dr. Gold's performance-based merit pay was also approved by the regents. A multi-million dollar decision is heading to voters in Merritt County. Palmer School District is asking for a nearly $7 million bond for safety upgrades and new classrooms. A vote they say would also unlock an extra $5 million foundation grant. School officials say the cash is needed for secure entrances and a FEMA-approved storm shelter. If the bond fails on July 14th, the $5 million grant is gone. Property tax remains a spot of contention for a lot of folks across Nebraska, especially when around 60% of those dollars goes to support a school district a person or family might otherwise not really have a connection to. As NCN's Tim Hacker reports, a petition to address some of this was on the table in Gage County.
6: Individual or family select which school district their property tax dollars go to support, even if their property is technically based in a different school district. That's one of the tenets of a freeholder petition filed in Gage County this month by Emily Haxby. She's a Gage County supervisor, but is acting in this matter as a private citizen and is seeking to

0: shift her family's property tax dollars from Wilbur Claytonia, the district where her property is located, to Tri-County, the district her four children attend. The petition has been under review for the last 2 weeks by a panel of Haxby's fellow county employees. That panel unanimously voted to reject the petition Monday morning after discussions initially about Wilbur Claytonia's class size and ultimately about their levy rates.
1: The conditions are clear. I don't know that they have voted. They haven't exceeded their maximum levy. I don't know how we can move forward with this as much as I would like to.
2: I can't stand here today and tell you that their interpretation is any more correct than our interpretation of why the statute is the way it is and the corrections that have been made to it. Ultimately, yes, this may have to be repaired some other way if my client's petition fails.
0: This particular petition has failed, but that doesn't mean the process is complete. The petitioners could appeal to the district court, but they believe the best way to effect change is by getting something solidified in the state legislature, and that could give future petitions like this firmer ground to stand on.
3: We knew it was going to be an uphill battle. I've been looking at it for over 5 years. We knew that we were going to have some issues, but now that we have that adverse standing, we have something to go off of. We can work with that. I'm going to start working with a bunch of different senators up at the legislature and see if we can fix it, make it easier for the next person to understand.
4: I want to look forward to building and developing and realigning our state statutes so that they give clear, defined guidance to not only the landowner, to our constituency, but to the local officials that have to make difficult decisions for our constituents.
0: In Beatrice, Tim Hackett, News Channel Nebraska.
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7: Scotty McCreary at the Lincoln County Fair, North Platte, Nebraska, Friday, July 24th.
8: A pretty nice day across Nebraska. Storms to our south, we may see some of that picking up in our neck of the woods by tomorrow afternoon and evening. At least a marginal risk, according to the SPC. But that ramps up on Saturday night into Father's Day, the first day of summer. On Sunday, we could see some heavy rain with some possibly severe storms to our south, especially strong through the Great Lakes region and down into the Gulf Coast states. We do see the possibility of flooding and heat, especially across Texas, and stormy weather in that part of the country. For us, though, we don't see any showers tonight. Overnight lows mainly in the 50s all the way across the state. Showers start showing up in the afternoon, maybe some isolated storms, and highs really on the cool side for this time of year. 70s north, central, southwest, otherwise 80s will be felt elsewhere. Coming up, we'll have the drought monitor and the picture of the week.
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4: 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This is Nebraska, and Nebraska is home.
5: Been assigned to complete a mental evaluation on the Ashland man charged with first-degree murder of his father. The motion made by the attorney of Robert Haswell Jr. was sustained in Saunders County Court this morning, with the doctor being appointed to do a full evaluation of Haswell Jr. Dr. Hartman must consider 19 different checkpoints for the mental state of Haswell Jr. and if he'd be able to understand everything happening within the courtroom. Haswell Jr. was arrested for shooting his father in the head with a pistol during the afternoon of June 4th, according to an affidavit. Haswell Jr. will be seen in court on July 9th. There is no date assigned to the mental evaluation being performed as of now. A 43-year-old Blair man was arrested on 14 counts, and 10 of them are first-degree sexual assault of a child. Over the course of 16 months, there are 10 complaints lodged against Matthew Saunders by allegedly forcing someone between the age of 12 and 16 to sexual penetration, according to the documents. Saunders is also being charged with making or creating child sexual abuse material. During some time between January 2023 and May of 2025, records show, along with attempting to entice a child by using electronic communication. Each first-degree sexual assault count is a Class 1B felony with a minimum of 20 years in prison. Saunders does not have a court date listed after his arrest today near his home. A man from Hazard was sentenced to prison for his part in a crash in 2023 in Clay County when two people died. Justin Zor pleaded no contest to a pair of motor vehicle homicide charges and a reckless driving count. The soon-to-be 34-year-old will receive 6 years and 3 months in the Nebraska Department of Corrections, according to court records, along with a fine of $500 and 3 years probation. Authorities said Nicole Pavelka and 8-year-old Riker Schleichman were pronounced deceased at the scene. Three other children in the vehicle were taken to the hospital with serious injuries, according to the Nebraska State Patrol. Zorba is getting credit for 3 days served.

An Omaha food truck is looking for a new source of juice after a thief stole a power cord, costing the small business thousands of dollars. Security footage captured a suspect cutting the power

0: More details are emerging about the man from Omaha accused of being a ringleader in the alleged plot targeting the UFC Freedom 250 event at the White House. According to the Department of Homeland Security, 31-year-old Abraham Alvarez is a Mexican citizen who entered the U.S. on a visitor visa and remained in the country after it expired in 2001. Federal officials say he later received DACA status. Alvarez was arrested by the FBI in Omaha over the weekend. Investigators believe the man who allegedly used the online name Shepard played a leading role in planning an alleged attack. Court documents say members of the group discussed using explosive drones and positioning shooters as snipers around the event as people fled.
1: Well, it certainly emphasizes that political violence is never acceptable. In fact, it's anti-American. And we need people to be vigilant with regard to this. I mean, thank goodness the Prosper family called when Tyson Prosper was organizing to make that attack. So being vigilant is good, and certainly, you know, we are not immune from these sort of things.
0: According to court documents, Alvarez remains in federal custody, and he's due back in federal court in Lincoln on June 24th. As Omaha reels from a string of recent shootings yesterday, a local anti-violence group is working overtime to stop the next trigger pull. Leaders at the nonprofit U-Turn say they treat gun violence exactly like a contagious disease. And with school out for summer, they warn the stakes become even more elevated.
2: Every child in this city deserves to be able to play in their front yard without worrying about violence being part of something they have to be concerned about. And every person should be able to drive wherever they want to, whether it be, violence happens all over this city. So whether it be in West Omaha, East, South, wherever it's happening at, everybody deserves to be able to drive and be where they want to be without being worried about whether a violent incident is going to take place.
0: U-Turn staff are specifically trained in conflict resolution to diffuse tensions before they turn deadly. It's an effort Mayor Ewing and Police Chief Schmatterer strongly echoed last night, urging the community to speak up and resolve conflicts peacefully this summer. The Omaha Police Department has released two names for people involved in a shooting in the 8500 block of Izzard Street. George Jenks, 68, and Rochelle Jenks, 65.
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4: South tonight, also the northeast part of the country, and quite heavy across the Gulf Coast states. Heat an issue over Texas. We could see storms start tomorrow in our part of the country as several disturbances start moving in. By Friday, a short wave Saturday, and we're going to see some heavy rain as that short wave rolls across and into Iowa. So it could be a wet start to the Father's Day weekend and the first day of summer as we head into Sunday. There's the heat problem, storms, tornado watches in effect through tonight for the Gulf Coast region. Also, parts of the New England states. In our part of the country, not seen much, pretty sunny, mild day, and it's been a nice day at that. That could switch up by tomorrow night, a marginal risk across a big share of Nebraska down into Kansas, and that ramps up on Saturday. The drought monitor out today, some areas of improvement. The no drought area is 9.5%, basically Omaha, just outside of Lincoln, Beatrice, and then the abnormally dry area in yellow is at 90.5%. We see the moderate drought, 75%, severe drought, 67.5%, exceptional is at 7.25%, and extreme actually up to 50.5%. So we need rain. We'll see it all at once in some areas by tomorrow night into Saturday night and Sunday as well. Those overnight lows, mainly 50s, and then tomorrow showers and storms start moving in, daytime highs 70s and 80s. The extended forecast, 80s through Sunday out west, 70s through Tuesday, followed by a run of 80s once again. Northeast Nebraska 80 tomorrow,

0: 70s through Sunday, followed by 80 on Tuesday, 79 Wednesday, 81 on Thursday. Central Nebraska, mainly 70s with 81 tomorrow. Our picture of the week, just the beginning, sent in by Taylor Thompson of Norfolk.
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4: Scan QR codes on Spirit of Nebraska posters for a chance to win a $100 ethanol gas card and vote for Best Of. Then send us a photo of something picturesque or historic from a Spirit of Nebraska community for a chance to win a 250th anniversary.

0: Many of the best eight-man football players from across Nebraska are headed to Hastings this week. NCN's Brandon Shanahan brings us a look at the West squad.
1: For the first time since 2022, the West All-Stars are coming into camp off a loss, falling to the East team 14-8 last year. This year, they're coached by Brady head coach Andy Seaman, who says it's an honor to be a part of this game.
2: When I got called and got asked, it was an honor. It was a no-brainer. Representing Sertoma, representing the eight-man association, is an honor to me. Coaches want me to come here. It's something I look forward to when I was an assistant in 2022. It was an amazing time getting to know coaches and the players, and it's a great organization.
1: On the field, the West will be looking at St. Mary's graduate Gage Hedstrom, who accumulated 84 total touchdowns last year through the air and on the ground for the Cardinals. He says it's been a treat to be surrounded by so many great players.
3: One last hurrah with a bunch of good players from around the state. Just come here, and it's kind of like a college deal. You meet new people, play with new people, and it's just nice having all the more talent around you with really good players. So
1: this week also provides athletes an opportunity to get to know one another off the field, which Hedstrom says has been great.
3: Everybody's super smart, everybody's super talented when you come here, so practice is super easy. Coach tells us one thing, everybody picks up on it, and it's really nice having just a bunch of really talented people on your team. So
1: the game is this Saturday at Hastings College at 6 p.m., which will also feature the induction of the 2026 Eight-Man Football Hall of Fame class.

0: 24 News Channel Nebraska, I'm Brandon Shanahan.
1: A tradition beginning in 1955 continues riding strong more than 70 years later, with the latest Miss Rodeo Nebraska being crowned. The four-day pageant held in North Platte came to a culmination inside the Wild West Arena on night one of the Buffalo Bill Rodeo. There were five contestants vying for the 2027 title who had to show off their skills of riding, public speaking, style, and overall ability to keep a smile on their face at all times over the last several days in North Platte. Following a final ride around the venue, the winner was announced as Kelsey Hutton from UTAN, who didn't come from a rodeo background originally.
2: It means everything. I'm from eastern Nebraska, where rodeo's a little bit few and far between, a little harder to come by, and I just love Nebraska with my whole heart. I love the culture, I love the history of our state, and I'm just so beyond honored and excited to represent not only rodeo, but our entire state.
1: The winner of Miss Rodeo Nebraska and the teen version each received more than $5,000 in scholarships. Thanks for making NCN your choice for coverage of local stories mattering to you. From Norfolk to Valentine, Sydney to towns in the southeast, and right here in the Tri-Cities, we are News Channel Nebraska, here for Nebraska, here for you.

0: Thanks for joining us on News Channel Nebraska. Coming up this hour on NCN, making the most of their used materials, finding new ways to represent Old Glory, a unique and patriotic flag hanging proudly in southeast Nebraska. There's still plenty of work to be done for those on scene in northwest Nebraska. Many of the people tasked with fighting the flames will be heading home soon. A fatal crash early this morning south of Grand Island claims the life of one man, and two others are life-flighted to a hospital. The annual eight-man Sertoma Football Classic is set for Hastings this week, and both sides are speaking about their goals for the upcoming contest. Nebraska Land Days are in full swing. The animals are loaded in the chutes, and a new representative for rodeo across the state was announced. It was a very nice day after those winds were driving through the last couple of days. Chief Forecaster Ken Boughton joins us for the first time this hour with a look ahead towards the weekend.
1: Thanks, Dave. Well, no rain or storms tonight, but that will change by tomorrow afternoon and evening. Storms to our south moving to the east, but a disturbance moves in tomorrow into Saturday. Saturday night, we have to watch as far as severity of storms. Winds out of the north bringing in cool air. There's a prognostication for tomorrow, a marginal risk across central Nebraska down into Kansas. Overnight lows tonight mainly in the 50s all the way across the state, and then tomorrow the rain starts moving in and highs will be on the cool side for this time of year, some 70s but mainly 80s. That's the weather. Dave, back to you.
0: Kent, thanks. He'll be back with us a little later for a longer look at the forecast. For the time being, we're getting into the top stories from around Nebraska. 2 full days of strong winds in northwest Nebraska, unable to overcome the might of nearly 500 personnel, coupled with heat-seeking technology. And now all evacuations have been lifted and residents can return home. The focus of firefighters and others working the remnants of charred grass and timber now turn from battling flames to making repairs after the damage was done. This includes any dozer lines they made to keep the inferno within the border, fixing any roads, fences, or access routes damaged in order to get to certain spots. Their main goal is to return the native landscape and ranch land back to what it was before getting a crisp black texture to it from the fire.
2: We've started at Soldier Creek campground, and we're working our way out to Fort Robinson. We're looking probably another 2 to 3 operational periods to get that suppression repair completed. Also, with things slowing down out here and all the great work that folks have done out on the ground, we're going to start right-sizing this incident, meaning we're going to start sending people back home. We don't have that need for the large, robust fire staff out here on the ground currently, so we want to get people back home, get them with their home unit, and get them available for that next incident.
0: Helm says there were still a few hot

0: Hotspots firefighters are keeping their eyes on. Containment remains at 80%, and the size of the state is slightly more than 39,000 acres. Several trails will remain closed while they work on those repairs. They're commonly referred to as shock collars on dogs. Now, there's a different version available for producers, and a senator is moving forward with attempting to bring it to Washington, D.C. Virtual fencing is what it sounds like, an imaginary fence mapped out by a landowner with software. It's then connected to a collar placed around the neck of the animal, such as a cow. Legislation introduced to the Senate, in part by Nebraska's two senators, will give the USDA another option under the Emergency Conservation Program for farmers and ranchers impacted during a disaster, while covering up to 75% of the cost.
1: The legislation would allow for virtual fencing as an option for producers under the Emergency Conservation Program. It would also extend beyond livestock operations to areas like the Valentine National Wildlife Refuge. Past administrations have not freed up this land for grazing. I've worked with the Trump administration to allow grazing on this refuge. There's a variety of ways that we can help our farmers and ranchers rebuild. The Fence Act would allow for one more option.
0: Instead of the shock those collars were known for on canines, these would send an audio cue. Now, if the animal wanders too far, then there's a chance they would get a little pulse of electricity described as benign. An old piece of firefighting equipment is now getting a new life. As NCN's Jake Bartecki reports, this time it's serving a patriotic purpose in southeast Nebraska.
2: Recognizing the past while preserving for the future through the form of a new symbol of patriotism in the Beatrice Fire Department. After the department recently received new hoses through a grant, the fire department's A-Shift went to work to preserve their old hoses in a unique way.
3: I mean, we can't sell it, we can't give it away, so we just came up with an idea to repurpose it. And a few of the guys had some ideas that we can make a flag out of it.
2: Firefighter and paramedic Nate Cook has been with the department for 24 years. He and his fellow A-Shifters meticulously went to work at cutting the hose into stripes and nailing the stars onto Old Glory. Once they reached the finished product, Cook says the initial reaction was a mix of pride and awe.
3: One of the things that we kind of did, I think, when we first hung that up there was we just kind of stood there and looked at it. Nobody really said anything for a little while. Yeah. It was like, wow. It was like that. It's almost like the perfect place and the perfect spot.
2: Beatrice Fire Chief Brian Dakey says he's proud of his firefighters for their willingness and passion throughout the project.
4: They exceeded my expectations, because you never know. But it's nice that we're able to repurpose some of the fire hose.
2: And with red, white, and blue hanging over the many ambulances and fire trucks inside the Beatrice Fire Department with worn hoses and patriotism, Cook says the flag symbolizes the meaning of being a firefighter.
3: Something that I think is important to me especially and to all, firemen is our country and our flag. That's a symbol that we can all kind of get behind. And the fact that it's made out of, one of the main tools that we use, the fire hose is just something that kind of creates, some pride and some buy-in, of our members.
4: It just kind of shows how we continue to give. This is the red hose that's up there. It's been within the department since 92, 93. Mm-hmm. So it kind of goes back to the legacy of our past firefighters.
2: In Beatrice, Jake Bartecki, News Channel Nebraska.
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0: One shuts things down for almost 6 hours. The Grand Island Police Department says they received a call at around 5:20 a.m. for a two-vehicle crash near the Platte Valley Industrial Park, south of the city. Officials say they've determined an SUV driven by 25-year-old Cody Bailey of Grand Island was heading north when it crossed the median and entered the southbound lanes. A pickup driven by 38-year-old Miguel Cardina Valencia, a Texas man, collided with the SUV, according to GIPD, who say Cardenas Valencia was pronounced deceased at the scene. 28-year-old Luis Alvarado was a passenger in the SUV, and both men from the SUV were taken to the hospital with critical injuries and were then flown for additional treatment. With the investigation ongoing, law enforcement has not released a cause of the crash, seatbelt use for any of the victims, or any factors including speed, drugs, or alcohol. The road was opened in both directions at around 11:30 a.m. Ahead on Crash Late last night results in the death of two people. The Frontier County Sheriff's Office says the call came in a few minutes before 10 o'clock for a two-vehicle crash on Highway 83, a little north of the Red Willow State Rec area. A sedan heading south, driven by Thomas Arden of Herndon, Kansas, crossed the center line and hit a car driven by Leroy Gray from North Platte, according to authorities. Both men were pronounced deceased. FCO says the men were wearing seatbelts and a passenger in the car driven by Gray was taken to the hospital in McCook. Highway 83 was closed in both directions until around 1:30 this morning. Another woman has been arrested and charged in connection to the sexual assault claims at the Kearney Youth Rehabilitation Treatment Center. Jessica Camacho is facing six felony counts after being arrested by the Buffalo County Sheriff today, according to court records. A complaint filed in Buffalo County Court alleges the now 37-year-old woman forced one teenage inmate at the YRTC to sexual contact or penetration over the course of approximately 18 months. The Kearney resident is also charged with possession of child sexual abuse material and intentional child abuse for around 1 week in March of last year against a then 17-year-old inmate. This is according to the complaint. Camacho's next court date has not been listed. Preparation was the focus today at Norfolk Public Schools as they hosted an active shooter training exercise. NCN's Brendan Flood reports.
10: Law enforcement in Norfolk Public Schools are working to prepare for a crisis they hope will never happen.
11: Norfolk City Emergency Manager Bobby Reiser walked administrators and law enforcement through an active shooter tabletop exercise at Westside Elementary on Thursday. The exercise included a presentation with various active shooter scenarios. Norfolk Police, Norfolk Fire, and the Madison County Sheriff Department worked through situations with administrators to discuss how they would respond and work together during an active shooter event.
12: I don't know that we can ever be prepared for a situation, but when we have the active tabletop discussions, that at least gets it on the forefront of our minds.
11: The exercise wasn't an active drill, but participants were still faced with a variety of threats. And in Thursday's exercise, one of those threats came in the form of plastic action figures.
13: So when law enforcement comes in, once they have the shooter neutralized, they can call command and let us know that they have the situation neutralized. At that time is when fire and rescue will come in.
11: The miniature figures were used to map out different scenarios and show administrators how law enforcement would respond to a potential active shooter situation. Officials say the exercise allows everyone involved to think through difficult decisions before an emergency occurs.
12: There are going to be a lot of what-ifs that pop up. There are going to be things that are uncomfortable. We are going to be making the best decisions that we can based on the information that we have at that moment in time.
11: Thursday's training marked the fifth year of the annual exercise and the first time all district principals and administrators participated together.
14: It's very scary to think about. You know, I have little kids too. It's, you know, the last thing I want to hear is that there's a shooting at their school. But it's important that we have to prepare for things like that.
11: Law enforcement says those collaborative discussions help schools and first responders better understand their different responsibilities during a crisis. In Norfolk, Brendan Flood, News Channel Nebraska.
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5: A pretty nice day across Nebraska. Storms to our south. We may see some of that picking up in our neck of the woods by tomorrow afternoon and evening, at least a marginal risk, according to the SPC. But that ramps up on Saturday night into Father's Day, the first day of summer. On Sunday, we could see some heavy rain with some possibly severe storms to our south, especially strong through the Great Lakes region and down into the Gulf Coast states. We do see the possibility of flooding and heat, especially across Texas, and stormy weather in that part of the country. For us though, we don't see any showers tonight. Overnight lows mainly in the 50s all the way across the state. Showers start showing up in the afternoon, maybe some isolated storms, and highs really on the cool side for this time of year. 70s north, central, southwest, otherwise 80s will be felt elsewhere. Coming up, we'll have the drought monitor and the picture of the week.
6: 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Little Texas brings the Platinum 90 sing-alongs that still crank like it's 1994.
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5: A growing program at Beatrice is helping communities across the state get a handle on feral cat populations. NCN's Casey Wannenberg takes us to a Valentine City Council meeting where leaders are considering using the program to reduce the number of stray cats.
6: It's not hard to spot stray cats in Valentine, an issue many communities across Nebraska are facing.
7: Honestly, cats are a problem across the country and internationally. Cats are very good at procreating. Cats are very good at taking care of the rodents around us and making themselves useful to us, but also they're so good at procreating they find their way into the natural ecosystem and take up some space.
6: Carly Fittis is the executive director of the Beatrice Humane Society. She, along with the executive director and founder of Purpose, a nonprofit cat sanctuary and rescue organization in Lincoln, spoke to the Valentine City Council about trap, neuter, release, or TNR.
7: The truth is that TNR actually builds on itself. So every year, the cats that we TNR'd last year are still there. We get to TNR some more, and then we get to TNR some more, and then we get to TNR some more. So we're able to actually build this process over time.
6: Their program has been so successful, it's now being copycatted in communities across the state and region. Fittis says TNR is much more effective than trying to remove stray cats altogether.
7: When we're removing cats, we are not building that over time. As soon as you stop, instantaneously when you stop, those that are still there are going to procreate, make more babies, make more kittens, and fill those holes right back up again.
8: So you have a lot of cats in your community. You may wonder, what's the big deal? In addition to potentially being a public nuisance, public health officials say they can spread serious diseases.
7: They are easier to spread diseases amongst each other. It's easier for them to spread diseases to humans. It's easier to spread very deadly diseases like rabies. Rabies is 100% fatal in humans, and our biggest exposure is bats and cats. Bats because they sneak into our house when we're not paying attention, and cats because we welcome them into our houses after they eat bats.
6: While Valentine City leaders are still looking into their options, these women say they've seen huge success in communities across the state.
9: To be able to go into a specific place in the community and make this big impact and get to that 90%, and to hear back from them the next year, we didn't have any kittens. We didn't have any kittens, Amy. It was so amazing.
6: A program giving communities a new way to tackle a growing problem. In Valentine, Casey Wannenberg, News Channel, Nebraska.
5: A small town in central Nebraska is preparing for a tradition, bringing people home year after year. Ravenna is getting ready for its annual Anavar celebration, a tradition bringing folks back home for decades. The festival's name comes from Ravenna being spelled backward and originally started as a harvest celebration before recently moving to Father's Day weekend. Organizers say the event's about more than just the events.
10: I think it's like a giant family reunion. Everybody

0: comes home. We have multiple class reunions throughout the weekend. It's just a good reason to come home. It's such a nice little town that everybody comes back to.
1: Ann Arbor runs through Sunday with dozens of events planned throughout the weekend. A full schedule can be found online.
2: Nebraska is so unique, and I think it starts with its people. My family and I have had the chance to connect with so many people around the state, both professionally and personally. There is a real sense of community to Nebraska. They care about other people. Nebraskans care about others. And I think that's why it's so important to tell the stories of as many Nebraskans as possible. You know, the issues that folks are facing in southeast Nebraska are in a lot of ways the same that they're facing in the rural panhandle or in central Nebraska or even in the Omaha and Lincoln metros. And I think that, knowing those stories, is a way for folks in Nebraska to kind of come together, to relate to one another, and maybe come to a better understanding of ways to solve the issues that affect everyone on a day-to-day basis.
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7: Storms to our south tonight, also the northeast part of the country, and quite heavy across the Gulf Coast states. Heat an issue over Texas. We could see storms start tomorrow in our part of the country as several disturbances start moving in by Friday, a short wave Saturday, and we're going to see some heavy rain as that short wave rolls across and into Iowa. So it could be a wet start to the Father's Day weekend and the first day of summer as we head into Sunday. There's the heat problem, storms, tornado watches in effect through tonight for the Gulf Coast region, also parts of the New England states. In our part of the country, not seeing much, pretty sunny, mild day, and it's been a nice day at that. That could switch up by tomorrow night, a marginal risk across a big share of Nebraska down into Kansas. And that ramps up on Saturday. The drought monitor out today, some areas of improvement. The no drought area is 9.5%. Basically Omaha, just outside of Lincoln, Beatrice, and then the abnormally dry area in yellow is at 90.5%. We see the moderate drought, 75%, severe drought, 67.5%. Exceptional is at 7.25%, and extreme actually up to 50.5%. So we need rain. We'll see it all at once in some areas by tomorrow night into Saturday night and Sunday as well. Those overnight lows, mainly 50s, and then tomorrow, showers and storms start moving.

0: daytime highs, 70s and 80s. The extended forecast, 80s through Sunday out west, 70s through Tuesday, followed by a run of 80s once again. Northeast Nebraska, 80 tomorrow, 70s through Sunday, followed by 80 on Tuesday, 79 Wednesday, 81 on Thursday. Central Nebraska, mainly 70s with 81 tomorrow. Our picture of the week, just the beginning, sent in by Taylor Thompson of Norfolk.
1: Here's a group of adults in Fairbury have joined forces to create a tackle football league for kids, something even more meaningful now because participation in the sport at the varsity level has continued to drop. NCN's Tim Hackett takes us to a Fairbury football field day.
2: Educating kids about the basics of tackle football while exciting them about the experiences this sport can provide. That's the goal of the Fairbury Youth Tackle Football Program, which kicked off the summer with a field day on the middle school field on Wednesday nights.
3: They want to help kids, you know. They want to help football. They want to grow the sport. That's what we're all about, is growing football in Fairbury.
4: You want to get down here where you're low and can drive out of this spot, okay? It's about doing it fast.
2: Wednesday's agenda included drills underscoring footwork and technique, route running and catching practice with current varsity players serving as the quarterbacks, all building up into a free-for-all open field team competition.
5: There it is.
2: Part of the objective is to educate these young athletes about what it takes to succeed in this sport and why that's something pursuing in a world with infinite other outlets. And another objective, dispelling some of the misconceptions that tackle football carries with it.
3: It's one of those deals where you got to get sometimes over that hump of what you thought it was and how, you know, it may be something that you don't want your kids involved in until you find out what it actually is. And it's a team and it's a family, you know, and we all work together towards a goal. It's just something that I think a lot of kids miss in this day and age.
2: These athletes may be a few years away from varsity themselves, but with Fairbury making the drop down to eight-man football starting this fall, the youth football organizers feel it's more essential than ever to start to excite these young men about what this sport can provide.
3: Honestly, we've been playing eight-man for the past 4 or 5 years, so those kids kind of have an idea of what's coming. But our organization, we're trying to just build the program, the high school program, and, you know, just help the youth in the community in general. Because, you know, it's football.
2: In Fairbury, Tim Hackett, News Channel Nebraska.
1: Both sides continue prepping for Saturday's Sertoma eight-man football classic in Hastings. NCN's Brandon Shanahan reports on the east side's preparations.
6: After snapping a three-game losing streak with a 14-8 victory in 2025, the East team is looking to build on its physical style of play and earn back-to-back victories. The East squad is led by Bloomfield head coach Matt Kuhar, who says it's a privilege to be selected to coach in one of Nebraska's premier all-star events.
7: You know, this is the pinnacle for eight-man here in Nebraska, and I was asked to go and do it. I was assistant in 2021, and so back here as a head coach.
6: Leading the offense at quarterback is McCool Junction graduate Carson McDonald, who accounted for 22 touchdowns during his senior season with the Mustangs. McDonald said this week has been a unique opportunity to learn from players and coaches from across the state.
8: I mean, I've learned a lot from a lot of different guys, and I mean, of course, learning's a big part of the game. So, and then, you know, the new coach is helping me out with different things, so that's always really cool. And then just getting to know everybody, like I've played Coy, I've played a couple of the other guys, and now being teammates with them, that's really cool. So,
6: Shelby Rising City's Coy Verbka is continuing a family tradition by competing in the game after both his older brothers previously participated. Verbka, who will continue his football career at Southwest Minnesota State University this fall, said the experience has provided valuable lessons he can take with him to the collegiate level.
9: Going from playing all these guys to being teammates with them, not even on the East team, but on the West team and at the Shrine Bowl, the North and the South team, it was a good experience. I'm still having a super fun time getting to know everyone and just make the most of it because you get out what you put in.
6: Kickoff for the 49th annual Sertoma 8-Man Classic is scheduled for 6 o'clock Saturday at Lloyd Wilson Field on the campus of Hastings College. The event will also feature the induction of the 2026 Eight-Man Football Hall of Fame class. For News Channel Nebraska, I'm Brandon Shanahan.
1: Coming up a little later in the show, we're catching up with the West Side as they seek to win for the fourth time in the last five meetings. How will the weather look when Saturday's kickoff rolls around in Hastings? There could be some severe weather moving in. Chief Forecaster Kent Bouton joins us once again with his thoughts on how it might unfold.
0: Thanks, Dave. Well, no rain or storms tonight, but that will change by tomorrow afternoon and evening. Storms to our south moving to the east, but a disturbance moves in tomorrow into Saturday. Saturday night, we have to watch as far as severity of storms. Winds out of the north bringing in cool air. There's a prognostication for tomorrow. A marginal risk across central Nebraska down into Kansas. Overnight lows tonight, mainly in the 50s, all the way across the state. And then tomorrow, the rain starts moving in, and highs will be on the cool side for this time of year, some 70s, but mainly 80s. That's the weather. Dave, back to you.
1: Kent, thanks. He's coming back in less than 10 minutes for another round with Mother Nature, right here on News Channel Nebraska. Thanks for sticking with your most trusted and local newscaster in the bottom half of the hour as we get into more of the top stories from around the region. Sometimes in life, it's all about timing. If you, your kids, or someone you know graduated from college in the spring class of 2024, it was the right time. Expect an increase in those college bills when the fall rolls around, about 4.25% more than it was this past school year. The Board of Regents approving the tuition increase across the University of Nebraska system. This is the third straight year tuition has risen for the schools. After going several years without any increases following the COVID pandemic, it's risen 3.5, then 5, now 4.25 over the last three fiscal years, a total of 12.75%. The vote passed by a 6-2 margin, with one of those detractors sharing a pointed reason as to why they voted against.
5: It's all over the place, and it just keeps moving up. And I'm afraid we are pricing students out of their opportunity to get an education. And that's not what I came here to do.
1: Among the other items addressed include the appointment of Dr. Deli Davies to be the chancellor of UNMC. One teaching endorsement was eliminated at UNK while another was created. And Dr. Gold's performance-based merit pay was also approved by the regents. A multi-million dollar decision is heading to voters in Merritt County. Palmer School District is asking for a nearly $7 million bond for safety upgrades and new classrooms. A vote they say would also unlock an extra $5 million foundation grant. School officials say the cash is needed for secure entrances and a FEMA-approved storm shelter. If the bond fails on July 14th, the $5 million grant is gone. Property tax remains a spot of contention for a lot of folks across Nebraska, especially when around 60% of those dollars goes to support a school district a person or family might otherwise not really have a connection to. As NCN's Tim Hacker reports, a petition to address some of this was on the table in Gage County.
2: Individual or family select which school district their property tax dollars go to support, even if their property is technically based in a different school district. That's one of the tenets of a freeholder petition filed in Gage County this month by Emily Haxby. She's a Gage County supervisor, but is acting in this matter as a private citizen and is seeking to shift her family's property tax dollars from Wilbur Claytonia, the district where her property is located, to Tri-County, the district her four children attend. The petition has been under review for the last 2 weeks by a panel of Haxby's fellow county employees. That panel unanimously voted to reject the petition Monday morning after discussions initially about Wilbur Claytonia's class size and ultimately about their levy rates.
10: The conditions are clear. I don't know that they have voted. They haven't exceeded their maximum levy. I don't know how we can move forward with this as much as I would like to.
11: I can't stand here today and tell you that their interpretation is any more correct than our interpretation of why the statute is the way it is and the correction.

0: Ultimately, yes, this may have to be repaired some other way if this, if my client's petition fails.
1: This particular petition has failed, but that doesn't mean the process is complete. The petitioners could appeal to the district court, but they believe the best way to effect change is by getting something solidified in the state legislature, and that could give future petitions like this firmer ground to stand on.
2: We knew it was going to be an uphill battle. I've been looking at it for over 5 years. We knew that we were going to have some issues, but now that we have that adverse standing, we have something to go off of. We can work with that. I'm going to start working with a bunch of different senators up at the legislature and see if we can fix it, make it easier for the next person to understand.
3: I want to look forward to building and developing and realigning our state statutes so that they give clear, defined guidance to not only the landowner, to our constituency, but to the local officials that have to make difficult decisions for our constituents.
1: In Beatrice, Tim Hackett, News Channel Nebraska.
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6: A pretty nice day across Nebraska. Storms to our south, we may see some of that picking up in our neck of the woods by tomorrow afternoon and evening, at least a marginal risk, according to the SPC. But that ramps up on Saturday night into Father's Day, the first day of summer. On Sunday, we could see some heavy rain with some possibly severe storms to our south, especially strong through the Great Lakes region and down into the Gulf Coast states. We do see the possibility of flooding and heat, especially across Texas, and stormy weather in that part of the country. For us, though, we don't see any showers tonight. Overnight lows mainly in the 50s all the way across the state. Showers start showing up in the afternoon, maybe some isolated storms, and highs really on the cool side for this time of year. 70s north, central, southwest, otherwise 80s will be felt elsewhere. Coming up, we'll have the drought monitor and the picture of the week.
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4: A man charged with first-degree murder of his father. The motion made by the attorney of Robert Haswell Jr. was sustained in Saunders County Court this morning, with the doctor being appointed to do a full evaluation of Haswell Jr. Dr. Hartman must consider 19 different checkpoints for the mental state of Haswell Jr. and if he'd be able to understand everything happening within the courtroom. Haswell Jr. was arrested for shooting his father in the head with a pistol during the afternoon of June 4th, according to an affidavit. Haswell Jr. will be seen in court on July 9th. There is no date assigned to the mental evaluation being performed as of now. A 43-year-old Blair man was arrested on 14 counts, and 10 of them are first-degree sexual assault of a child. Over the course of 16 months, there are 10 complaints lodged against Matthew Saunders by allegedly forcing someone between the age of 12 and 16 to sexual penetration, according to the documents. Saunders is also being charged with making or creating child sexual abuse material. During some time between January 2023 and May of 2025, records show, along with attempting to entice a child by using electronic communication. Each first-degree sexual assault count is a Class 1B felony with a minimum of 20 years in prison. Saunders does not have a court date listed after his arrest today near his home. A man from Hazard was sentenced to prison for his part in a crash in 2023 in Clay County when two people died. Justin Zor pleaded no contest to a pair of motor vehicle homicide charges and a reckless driving count. The soon-to-be 34-year-old will receive 6 years and 3 months in the Nebraska Department of Corrections, according to court records, along with a fine of $500 and 3 years probation. Authorities said Nicole Pavelka and 8-year-old Riker Schleichman were pronounced deceased at the scene. 3 other children in the vehicle were taken to the hospital with serious injuries, according to the Nebraska State Patrol. Zorba is getting credit for 3 days served. An Omaha food truck is looking for a new source of juice after a thief stole a power cord, costing the small business thousands of dollars. Security footage captured a suspect cutting the power cable to Beyond the Lumpia spot near 108th and Q to sell the copper inside. With the power cut, the Hawaiian-Filipino food truck losing its entire freezer inventory, amounting to a staggering $2,000 loss of food and prep time. The two-person operation is back up and running using temporary extension cords, and the owners say they are deeply grateful for an outpouring of community support. More details are emerging about the man from Omaha accused of being a ringleader in the alleged plot targeting the UFC Freedom 250 event at the White House. According to the Department of Homeland Security, 31-year-old Abraham Alvarez is a Mexican citizen.

citizen who entered the U.S. on a visitor visa and remained in the country after it expired in 2001. Federal officials say he later received DACA status. Alvarez was arrested by the FBI in Omaha over the weekend. Investigators believe the man who allegedly used the online name

0: Being vigilant is good, and certainly, we are not immune from these sort of things.
1: According to court documents, Alvarez remains in federal custody, and he's due back in federal court in Lincoln on June 24th. As Omaha reels from a string of recent shootings yesterday, a local anti-violence group is working overtime to stop the next trigger pull. Leaders at the nonprofit U-Turn say they treat gun violence exactly like a contagious disease. And with school out for summer, they warn the stakes become even more elevated.
2: Every child in this city deserves to be able to play in their front yard without worrying about violence being part of something they have to be concerned about. And every person should be able to drive wherever they want to, whether it be, violence happens all over this city. So whether it be in West Omaha, East, South, wherever it's happening at, everybody deserves to be able to drive and be where they want to be without being worried about whether a violent incident is going to take place.
1: U-Turn staff are specifically trained in conflict resolution to diffuse tensions before they turn deadly. It's an effort Mayor Ewing and Police Chief Schmatterer strongly echoed last night, urging the community to speak up and resolve conflicts peacefully this summer. The Omaha Police Department has released two names for people involved in a shooting in the 8500 block of Izzard Street: George Jenks, 68, and Rochelle Jenks, 65.
3: Storms to our south tonight, also the northeast part of the country, and quite heavy across the Gulf Coast states. Heat an issue over Texas. We could see storms start tomorrow in our part of the country as several disturbances start moving in by Friday, a short wave Saturday, and we're going to see some heavy rain as that short wave rolls across and into Iowa. So it could be a wet start to the Father's Day weekend and the first day of summer as we head into Sunday. There's the heat problem, storms, tornado watches in effect through tonight for the Gulf Coast region, also parts of the New England states. In our part of the country, not seen much, pretty sunny, mild day, and it's been a nice day at that. That could switch up by tomorrow night, a marginal risk across a big share of Nebraska down into Kansas. And that ramps up on Saturday. The drought monitor out today, some areas of improvement. The no drought area is 9.5%. Basically Omaha, just outside of Lincoln, Beatrice, and then the abnormally dry area in yellow is at 90.5%. We see the moderate drought, 75%, severe drought, 67.5%. Exceptional is at 7.25%, and extreme actually up to 50.5%. So we need rain. We'll see it all at once in some areas by tomorrow night into Saturday night and Sunday as well. Those overnight lows, mainly 50s, and then tomorrow, showers and storms start moving in, daytime highs, 70s and 80s. The extended forecast, 80s through Sunday out west, 70s through Tuesday, followed by a run of 80s once again. Northeast Nebraska, 80 tomorrow, 70s through Sunday, followed by 80 on Tuesday, 79 Wednesday, 81 on Thursday. Central Nebraska, mainly 70s with 81 tomorrow. Our picture of the week, just the beginning, sent in by Taylor Thompson of Norfolk.
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0: All players from across Nebraska are headed to Hastings this week. NCN's Brandon Shanahan brings us a look at the West squad.
1: For the first time since 2022, the West All-Stars are coming into camp off a loss, falling to the East team 14-8 last year. This year, they're coached by Brady head coach Andy Seaman, who says it's an honor to be a part of this game.
2: When I got called and got asked, it was an honor. It was a no-brainer. Representing Sertoma, representing the eight-man associations, an honor to me. Coaches to want me to come here, it's something I look forward to. When I was an assistant in 2022, it was an amazing time getting to know coaches and the players, and it's a great organization.
1: On the field, the West will be looking at St. Mary's graduate Gage Hedstrom, who accumulated 84 total touchdowns last year through the air and on the ground for the Cardinals. He says it's been a treat to be surrounded by so many great players.
3: One last hurrah with a bunch of good players from around the state. Just come here, and it's kind of like a college deal. You meet new people, play with new people, and it's just nice having all the more talent around you with really good players. So
1: this week also provides athletes an opportunity to get to know one another off the field, which Hedstrom says has been great.
3: Everybody's super smart, everybody's super talented when you come here, so practice is super easy. Coach tells us one thing, everybody picks up on it, and it's really nice having just a bunch of really talented people on your team. So
1: the game is this Saturday at Hastings College at 6 p.m., which will also feature the induction of the 2026 Eight-Man Football Hall of Fame class. For News Channel Nebraska, I'm Brandon Shanahan.
0: A tradition beginning in 1955 continues riding strong more than 70 years later, with the latest Miss Rodeo Nebraska being crowned. The four-day pageant held in North Platte came to a culmination inside the Wild West Arena on night one of the Buffalo Bill Rodeo. There were five contestants vying for the 2027 title who had to show off their skills of riding, public speaking, style, and overall ability to keep a smile on their face at all times over the last several days in North Platte. Following a final ride around the venue, the winner was announced as Kelsey Hutton from UTAN, who didn't come from a rodeo background originally.
4: It means everything. I'm from eastern Nebraska, where rodeo is a little bit few and far between, a little harder to come by. And I just love Nebraska with my whole heart. I love the culture. I love the history of our state. And I'm just so beyond honored and excited to represent not only rodeo, but our entire state.
0: The winner of Miss Rodeo Nebraska and the teen version each received more than $5,000.

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0: Thanks for joining us on News Channel Nebraska. Coming up this hour on NCN, making the most of their used materials, finding new ways to represent Old Glory. A unique and patriotic flag hanging proudly in southeast Nebraska. There's still plenty of work to be done for those on scene in northwest Nebraska. Many of the people tasked with fighting the flames will be heading home soon. A fatal crash early this morning south of Grand Island claims the life of one man, and two others are life-flighted to a hospital. The annual eight-man Sertoma Football Classic is set for Hastings this week, and both sides are speaking about their goals for the upcoming contest. Nebraska Land Days are in full swing. The animals are loaded in the chutes, and a new representative for rodeo across the state was announced. It was a very nice day after those winds were driving through the last couple of days. Chief Forecaster Ken Boughton joins us for the first time this hour with a look ahead towards the weekend.
1: Thanks, Dave. Well, no rain or storms tonight, but that will change by tomorrow afternoon and evening. Storms to our south moving to the east, but a disturbance moves in tomorrow into Saturday. Saturday night, we have to watch as far as severity of storms. Winds out of the north bringing in cool air. There's a prognostication for tomorrow, a marginal risk across central Nebraska down into Kansas. Overnight lows tonight mainly in the 50s all the way across the state, and then tomorrow the rain starts moving in and highs will be on the cool side for this time of year, some 70s but mainly 80s. That's the weather. Dave, back to you.
0: Kent, thanks. He'll be back with us a little later for a longer look at the forecast. For the time being, we're getting into the top stories from around Nebraska. Two full days of strong winds in northwest Nebraska, unable to overcome the might of nearly 500 personnel, coupled with heat-seeking technology. And now all evacuations have been lifted and residents can return home. The focus of firefighters and others working the remnants of charred grass and timber now turn from battling flames to making repairs after the damage was done. This includes any dozer lines they made to keep the inferno within the border, fixing any roads, fences, or access routes damaged in order to get to certain spots. Their main goal is to return the native landscape and ranch land back to what it was before getting a crisp black texture to it from the fire.
2: We've started at Soldier Creek campground, and we're working our way out to Fort Robinson. We're looking probably another 2 to 3 operational periods to get that suppression repair completed. Also, with things slowing down out here and all the great work that folks have done out on the ground, we're going to start right-sizing this incident, meaning we're going to start sending people back home. We don't have that need for the large, robust fire staff out here on the ground currently, so we want to get people back home, get them with their home unit, and get them available for that next incident.
0: Helm says there were still a few hot spots firefighters are keeping their eyes on. Containment remains at 80%, and the size of the state is slightly more than 39,000 acres. Several trails will remain closed while they work on those repairs. They're commonly referred to as shock collars on dogs. Now, there's a different version available for producers, and a senator is moving forward with attempting to bring it to Washington, D.C. Virtual fencing is what it sounds like, an imaginary fence mapped out by a landowner with software. It's then connected to a collar placed around the neck of the animal, such as a cow. Legislation introduced to the Senate, in part by Nebraska's two senators, will give the USDA another option under the Emergency Conservation Program for farmers and ranchers impacted during a disaster, while covering up to 75% of the cost.
3: The legislation would allow for virtual fencing as an option for producers under the Emergency Conservation Program. It would also extend beyond livestock

0: operations to areas like the Valentine National Wildlife Refuge. Past administrations have not freed up this land for grazing. I've worked with the Trump administration to allow grazing on this refuge. There's a variety of ways that we can help our farmers and ranchers rebuild. The Fence Act would allow for one more option.
1: Instead of the shock those callers were known for on canines, these would send an audio cue. Now, if the animal wanders too far, then there's a chance they would get a little pulse of electricity described as benign. An old piece of firefighting equipment is now getting a new life. As NCN's Jake Bartecki reports, this time it's serving a patriotic purpose in southeast Nebraska.
2: Recognizing the past while preserving for the future through the form of a new symbol of patriotism in the Beatrice Fire Department. After the department recently received new hoses through a grant, the fire department's A-Shift went to work to preserve their old hoses in a unique way.
3: I mean, we can't sell it, we can't give it away, we just came up with an idea to repurpose it. And a few of the guys had some ideas that we can make a flag out of it.
2: Firefighter and paramedic Nate Cook has been with the department for 24 years. He and his fellow A-Shifters meticulously went to work at cutting the hose into stripes and nailing the stars onto Old Glory. Once they reached the finished product, Cook says the initial reaction was a mix of pride and awe.
3: One of the things that we kind of did, I think, when we first hung that up there was we just kind of stood there and looked at it. Nobody really said anything for a little while. Yeah. It was just kind of, it was like, wow. It was like that. It's almost like the perfect place and the perfect spot.
2: Beatrice Fire Chief Brian Dakey says he's proud of his firefighters for their willingness and passion throughout the project.
4: They exceeded my expectations because you never know. But it's nice that we're able to repurpose some of the fire hose.
5: And with red, white, and blue hanging over the many ambulances and fire trucks inside the Beatrice Fire Department with worn hoses and patriotism, Cook says the flag symbolizes the meaning of being a firefighter.
3: You know, something that I think is important to me especially and to all, firemen is, our country and our flag. You know, that's a symbol that we can all kind of get behind. And the fact that it's made out of, one of the main tools that we use, the fire hose is just something that kind of creates, some pride and some buy-in, of our members.
4: It just kind of shows how we continue to give. This is the red hose that's up there. That's been within the department since 92, 93. Mm-hmm. So it kind of goes back to the legacy of our past firefighters.
2: In Beatrice, Jake Bartecki, News Channel Nebraska.
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14: 1-833-549-4135.
1: A fatal crash early this morning on Highway 281 shuts things down for almost 6 hours. The Grand Island Police Department says they received a call at around 5:20 a.m. for a two-vehicle crash near the Platte Valley Industrial Park, south of the city. Officials say they've determined an SUV driven by 25-year-old Cody Bailey of Grand Island was heading north when it crossed the median and entered the southbound lanes. A pickup driven by 38-year-old Miguel Cardina Valencia, a Texas man, collided with the SUV, according to GIPD, who say Cardenas Valencia was pronounced deceased at the scene.

0: 28-year-old Luis Alvarado was a passenger in the SUV, and both men from the SUV were taken to the hospital with critical injuries and were then flown for additional treatment. With the investigation ongoing, law enforcement has not released a cause of the crash, seatbelt use for any of the victims, or any factors including speed, drugs, or alcohol. The road was opened in both directions at around 11:30 a.m. A head-on crash late last night results in the death of two people. The Frontier County Sheriff's Office says the call came in a few minutes before 10 o'clock for a two-vehicle crash on Highway 83, a little north of the Red Willow State Rec area. A sedan heading south, driven by Thomas Arden of Herndon, Kansas, crossed the center line and hit a car driven by Leroy Gray from North Platte, according to authorities. Both men were pronounced deceased. FCO says the men were wearing seatbelts and a passenger in the car driven by Gray was taken to the hospital in McCook. Highway 83 was closed in both directions until around 1:30 this morning. Another woman has been arrested and charged in connection to the sexual assault claims at the Kearney Youth Rehabilitation Treatment Center. Jessica Camacho is facing six felony counts after being arrested by the Buffalo County Sheriff today, according to court records. A complaint filed in Buffalo County Court alleges the now 37-year-old woman forced one teenage inmate at the YRTC to sexual contact or penetration over the course of approximately 18 months. The Kearney resident is also charged with possession of child sexual abuse material and intentional child abuse for around 1 week in March of last year against a then 17-year-old inmate. This is according to the complaint. Camacho's next court date has not been listed. Preparation was the focus today at Norfolk Public Schools as they hosted an active shooter training exercise. NCN's Brendan Flood reports.
1: Law enforcement and Norfolk Public Schools are working to prepare for a crisis they hope will never happen.
2: Norfolk City Emergency Manager Bobby Reiser walked administrators and law enforcement through an active shooter tabletop exercise at Westside Elementary on Thursday. The exercise included a presentation with various active shooter scenarios. Norfolk Police, Norfolk Fire, and the Madison County Sheriff Department worked through situations with administrators to discuss how they would respond and work together during an active shooter event.
3: I don't know that we could ever be prepared for a situation, but when we have the active tabletop discussions, that at least gets it on the forefront of our minds.
2: The exercise wasn't an active drill, but participants were still faced with a variety of threats. And in Thursday's exercise, one of those threats came in the form of plastic action figures.
4: So when law enforcement comes in, once they have the shooter neutralized, they can call command and let us know that they have the situation neutralized. At that time is when fire and rescue will come in.
2: The miniature figures were used to map out different scenarios and show administrators how law enforcement would respond to a potential active shooter situation. Officials say the exercise allows everyone involved to think through difficult decisions before an emergency occurs.
3: There are going to be a lot of what-ifs that pop up. There are going to be things that are uncomfortable. We are going to be making the best decisions that we can based on the information that we have at that moment in time.
2: Thursday's training marked the fifth year of the annual exercise and the first time all district principals and administrators participated together.
5: It's very scary to think about. You know, I have little kids too. It's, you know, the last thing I want to hear is that there's a shooting at their school. But it's important that we have to prepare for things like that.
2: Law enforcement says those collaborative discussions help schools and first responders better understand their different responsibilities during a crisis. In Norfolk, Brendan Flood, News Channel Nebraska.
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5: So I grew up in Lincoln, and every once in a while we'll get to cover the Lincoln Northeast Rockets. 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
6: Kind of that nostalgia that I get to tap into. And I think that is why people enjoy our sports so much, is because we are allowing people to not only cheer for their team, support their communities and players as fans, but also for those who used to play, they get to relive those moments as well.
7: A pretty nice day across Nebraska. Storms to our south, we may see some of that picking up in our neck of the woods by tomorrow afternoon and evening, at least a marginal risk, according to the SPC. But that ramps up on Saturday night into Father's Day, the first day of summer. On Sunday, we could see some heavy rain with some possibly severe storms to our south, especially strong through the Great Lakes region and down into the Gulf Coast states. We do see the possibility of flooding and heat, especially across Texas, and stormy weather in that part of the country. For us, though, we don't see any showers tonight. Overnight lows mainly in the 50s all the way across the state. Showers start showing up in the afternoon, maybe some isolated storms, and highs really on the cool side for this time of year. 70s north, central, southwest, otherwise 80s will be felt elsewhere. Coming up, we'll have the drought monitor and the picture of the week.
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4: 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From Long Pine to Chadron, and Nebraska City to Rushville. 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
11: Beatrice is helping communities across the state get a handle on feral cat populations. NCN's Casey Wannenberg takes us to a Valentine City Council meeting where leaders are considering using the program to reduce the number of stray cats.
12: It's not hard to spot stray cats in Valentine, an issue many communities across Nebraska are facing.
13: Honestly, cats are a problem across the country and internationally. Cats are very good at procreating. Cats are very good at taking care of the rodents around us and making themselves useful to us, but also they're so good at procreating, they find their way into the natural ecosystem and take up some space.
12: Carly Fittis is the executive director of the Beatrice Humane Society. She, along with the executive director and founder of Purpose, a nonprofit cat sanctuary and rescue organization in Lincoln, spoke to the Valentine City Council about trap, neuter, release, or TNR.
13: The truth is that TNR actually builds on itself. So every year, the cats that we TNR'd last year are still there. We get to TNR some more, and then we get to TNR some more, and then we get to TNR some more. So we're able to actually build this process over time.
12: Their program has been so successful, it's now being copycatted in communities across the state and region. Fittis says TNR is much more effective than trying to remove stray cats altogether.
13: When we're removing cats, we are not building that over time. As soon as you stop, instantaneously when you stop, those that are still there are going to procreate, make more babies, make more kittens, and fill those holes right back up again.
14: So you have a lot of cats in your community. You may wonder, what's the big deal? In addition to potentially being a public nuisance, public health officials say they can spread serious diseases.
13: They are easier to spread diseases amongst each other. It's easier for them to spread diseases to humans. It's easier to spread very deadly diseases like rabies. Rabies is 100% fatal in humans, and our biggest exposure is bats and cats. Bats because they sneak into our house when we're not paying attention, and cats because we welcome them into our houses after they eat bats.
12: While Valentine City leaders are still looking into their options, these women say they've seen huge success in communities across the state.
15: To be able to go into a specific place in the community and make this big impact and get to that 90%, and to hear back from them the next year, we didn't have any kittens. We didn't have any kittens, Amy. It was so amazing.
12: A program giving communities a new way to tackle a growing problem. In Valentine, Casey Wannenberg, News Channel, Nebraska.
11: A small town in central Nebraska is preparing for a tradition, bringing people home year after year. Ravenna is getting ready for its annual Anavar celebration, a tradition bringing folks back home for decades. The festival's name comes from Ravenna being spelled backward and originally started as a harvest celebration before recently moving to Father's Day weekend. 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
16: I think it's like a giant family reunion. 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It's such a nice little town that everybody comes back to.
11: Anavar runs through Sunday with dozens of events planned throughout the weekend. A full schedule can be found online.
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2: Also, the northeast part of the country and quite heavy across the Gulf Coast states. Heat an issue over Texas. We could see storms start tomorrow in our part of the country as several disturbances start moving in by Friday, a short wave Saturday, and we're going to see some heavy rain as that short wave rolls across and into Iowa. So it could be a wet start to the Father's Day weekend and the first day of summer as we head into Sunday. There's the heat problem, storms, tornado watches in effect through tonight for the Gulf Coast region, also parts of the New England states. In our part of the country, not seen much, pretty sunny, mild day, and it's been a nice day at that. That could switch up by tomorrow night, a marginal risk across a big share of Nebraska down into Kansas, and that ramps up on Saturday. The drought monitor out today, some areas of improvement. The no drought area is 9.5%, basically Omaha, just outside of Lincoln, Beatrice, and then the abnormally dry area in yellow is at 90.5%. We see the moderate drought, 75%, severe drought, 67.5%. Exceptional is at 7.25%, and extreme actually up to 50.5%. So we need rain. We'll see it all at once in some areas by tomorrow night into Saturday night and Sunday as well. Those overnight lows, mainly 50s, and then tomorrow, showers and storms start moving in. Daytime highs, 70s and 80s. The extended forecast, 80s through Sunday out west, 70s through Tuesday, followed by a run of 80s once again. Northeast Nebraska, 80 tomorrow, 70s through Sunday, followed by 80 on Tuesday, 79 Wednesday, 81 on Thursday. Central Nebraska, mainly 70s with 81 tomorrow. Our picture of the week, just the beginning, sent in by Taylor Thompson of Norfolk.
3: For years, a group of adults in Fairbury have joined forces to create a tackle football league for kids, something even more meaningful now because participation in the sport at the varsity level has continued to drop. NCN's Tim Hackett takes us to a Fairbury football field day.
4: Educating kids about the basics of tackle football while exciting them about the experiences this sport can provide. That's the goal of the Fairbury Youth Tackle Football Program, which kicked off the summer with a field day on the middle school field on Wednesday nights.
5: They want to help kids, you know. They want to help football. They want to grow the sport. That's what we're all about, is growing football in Fairbury.
6: You want to get down here where you're low and can drive out of this spot. Okay.

0: about doing it fast.
1: Wednesday's agenda included drills underscoring footwork and technique, route running and catching practice, with current varsity players serving as the quarterbacks, all building up into a free-for-all open field team competition. Part of the objective is to educate these young athletes about what it takes to succeed in this sport and why that's something pursuing in a world with infinite other outlets. And another objective, dispelling some of the misconceptions that tackle football carries with it.
2: It's one of those deals where you got to get sometimes over that hump of what you thought it was and how, you know, it may be something that you don't want your kids involved in until you find out what it actually is. And it's a team and it's a family, you know, and we all work together towards a goal. It's just something that I think a lot of kids miss in this day and age.
1: These athletes may be a few years away from varsity themselves, but with Fairbury making the drop down to eight-man football starting this fall, the youth football organizers feel it's more essential than ever to start to excite these young men about what this sport can provide.
2: Honestly, we've been playing eight-man for the past 4 or 5 years, so those kids kind of have an idea of what's coming. But, our organization, we're trying to just build the program, the high school program, and, you know, just help the youth in the community in general. Because, you know, it's football.
1: In Fairbury, Tim Hackett, News Channel Nebraska.
3: Both sides continue prepping for Saturday's Sertoma eight-man football classic in Hastings. NCN's Brandon Shanahan reports on the East Side's preparations.
4: After snapping a three-game losing streak with a 14-8 victory in 2025, the East team is looking to build on its physical style of play and earn back-to-back victories. The East squad is led by Bloomfield head coach Matt Kuhar, who says it's a privilege to be selected to coach in one of Nebraska's premier all-star events.
5: You know, this is the pinnacle for eight-man here in Nebraska, and I was asked to go and do it. I was assistant in 2021, and so back here as a head coach.
4: Leading the offense at quarterback is McCool Junction graduate Carson McDonald, who accounted for 22 touchdowns during his senior season with the Mustangs. McDonald said this week has been a unique opportunity to learn from players and coaches from across the state.
6: I mean, I've learned a lot from a lot of different guys, and I mean, of course, learning's a big part of the game, so, and then, you know, the new coach is helping me out with different things, so that's always really cool, and then just getting to know everybody, like I've played Coy, I've played a couple of the other guys, and now being teammates with them, that's really cool, so.
4: Shelby Rising City's Coy Verbka is continuing a family tradition by competing in the game after both his older brothers previously participated. Verbka, who will continue his football career at Southwest Minnesota State University this fall, said the experience has provided valuable lessons he can take with him to the collegiate level.
7: Going from playing all these guys to being teammates with them, not even on the East team, but on the West team and at the Shrine Bowl, the North and the South team, it was a good experience. I'm still having a super fun time getting to know everyone and just make the most of it because you get out what you put in.
4: Kickoff for the 49th annual Sertoma 8-Man Classic is scheduled for 6 o'clock Saturday at Lloyd Wilson Field on the campus of Hastings College. The event will also feature the induction of the 2026 8-Man Football Hall of Fame class. For News Channel Nebraska, I'm Brandon Shanahan.
3: Coming up a little later in the show, we're catching up with the West Side as they seek to win for the fourth time in the last five meetings. How will the weather look when Saturday's kickoff rolls around in Hastings? There could be some severe weather moving in. Chief Forecaster Kent Boughton joins us once again with his thoughts on how it might unfold.
8: Thanks, Dave. Well, no rain or storms tonight, but that will change by tomorrow afternoon and evening. Storms to our south moving to the east, but a disturbance moves in tomorrow into Saturday night. We have to watch as far as severity of storms. Winds out of the north bringing in cool air. There's a prognostication for tomorrow. A marginal risk across central Nebraska down into Kansas. Overnight lows tonight mainly in the 50s all the way across the state. And then tomorrow the rain starts moving in and highs will be on the cool side for this time of year, some 70s, but mainly 80s. That's the weather. Dave, back to you.

0: And thanks. He's coming back in less than 10 minutes for another round with Mother Nature, right here on News Channel Nebraska. Thanks for sticking with your most trusted and local newscaster in the bottom half of the hour as we get into more of the top stories from around the region. Sometimes in life, it's all about timing. If you, your kids, or someone you know graduated from college in the spring class of 2024, it was the right time. Expect an increase in those college bills when the fall rolls around, about 4.25% more than it was this past school year. The Board of Regents approving the tuition increase across the University of Nebraska system. This is the third straight year tuition has risen for the schools. After going several years without any increases following the COVID pandemic, it's risen 3.5, then 5, now 4.25 over the last three fiscal years, a total of 12.75%. The vote passed by a 6-2 margin, with one of those detractors sharing a pointed reason as to why they voted against.
1: It's all over the place, and it just keeps moving up. And I'm afraid we are pricing students out of their opportunity to get an education. And that's not what I came here to do.
0: Among the other items addressed include the appointment of Dr. Deli Davies to be the chancellor of UNMC. One teaching endorsement was eliminated at UNK while another was created. And Dr. Gold's performance-based merit pay was also approved by the regents. A multi-million dollar decision is heading to voters in Merritt County. Palmer School District is asking for a nearly $7 million bond for safety upgrades and new classrooms. A vote they say would also unlock an extra $5 million foundation grant. School officials say the cash is needed for secure entrances and a FEMA-approved storm shelter. If the bond fails on July 14th, the $5 million grant is gone. Property tax remains a spot of contention for a lot of folks across Nebraska, especially when around 60% of those dollars goes to support a school district a person or family might otherwise not really have a connection to. As NCN's Tim Hacker reports, a petition to address some of this was on the table in Gage County.
2: Individual or family select which school district their property tax dollars go to support, even if their property is technically based in a different school district. That's one of the tenets of a freeholder petition filed in Gage County this month by Emily Haxby. She's a Gage County supervisor, but is acting in this matter as a private citizen and is seeking to shift her family's property tax dollars from Wilbur Claytonia, the district where her property is located, to Tri-County, the district her four children attend. The petition has been under review for the last 2 weeks by a panel of Haxby's fellow county employees. That panel unanimously voted to reject the petition Monday morning after discussions initially about Wilbur Claytonia's class size and ultimately about their levy rates.
3: The conditions are clear. I don't know that they have voted. They haven't exceeded their maximum levy. I don't know how we can move forward with this as much as I would like to.
4: I can't stand here today and tell you that their interpretation is any more correct than our interpretation of why the statute is the way it is and the corrections that have been made to it. Ultimately, yes, this may have to be repaired some other way if my client's petition fails.
2: This particular petition has failed, but that doesn't mean the process is complete. The petitioners could appeal to the district court, but they believe the best way to effect change is by getting something solidified in the state legislature, and that could give future petitions like this firmer ground to stand on.
5: We knew it was going to be an uphill battle. I've been looking at it for over 5 years. We knew that we were going to have some issues. But now that we have that adverse standing, we have something to go off of. We can work with that. I'm going to start working with a bunch of different senators up at the legislature and see if we can fix it, make it easier for the next person to understand.
6: I want to look forward to building and developing and realigning our state statutes so that they give clear, defined guidance to not only the landowner, to our constituency, but to the local officials that have to make difficult decisions for our constituents.
2: In Beatrice, Tim Hackett, News Channel Nebraska.
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1: Week. A pretty nice day across Nebraska. Storms to our south. We may see some of that picking up in our neck of the woods by tomorrow afternoon and evening. At least a marginal risk, according to the SPC. But that ramps up on Saturday night into Father's Day, the first day of summer. On Sunday, we could see some heavy rain with some possibly severe storms to our south, especially strong through the Great Lakes region and down into the Gulf Coast states. We do see the possibility of flooding and heat, especially across Texas, and stormy weather in that part of the country. For us, though, we don't see any showers tonight. Overnight lows mainly in the 50s all the way across the state. Showers start showing up in the afternoon, maybe some isolated storms, and highs really on the cool side for this time of year. 70s north, central, southwest, otherwise 80s will be felt elsewhere. Coming up, we'll have the drought monitor and the picture of the week.
2: This is Nebraska. It's beautiful and vast, dotted with hardworking rural communities. They may be a long drive from the city, but the people who live there and the things happening in towns like Neely, Sydney, and Valentine still matter. And they are why News Channel Nebraska exists, to deliver quality, heartfelt news from the entire state of Nebraska. Over the years, NCN has invested in rural Nebraska, creating a network of reporters and news bureaus that span the entire state. From Long Pine to Chadron and Nebraska City to Rushville. From the challenging stories to the joyful ones, you'll find news from across the state in every NCN broadcast. This is Nebraska. And Nebraska is home.
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3: Dr. Klaus Hartman has been assigned to complete a mental evaluation on the Ashland man charged with first-degree murder of his father. The motion made by the attorney of Robert Haswell Jr. was sustained in Saunders County Court this morning, with the doctor being appointed to do a full evaluation of Haswell Jr. Dr. Hartman must consider 19 different checkpoints for the mental state of Haswell Jr. and if he'd be able to understand everything happening within the courtroom. Haswell Jr. was arrested for shooting his father in the head with a pistol during the afternoon of June 4th, according to an affidavit. Haswell Jr. will be seen in court on July 9th. There is no date assigned to the mental evaluation being performed as of now. A 43-year-old Blair man was arrested on 14 counts, and 10 of them are first-degree sexual assault of a child. Over the course of 16 months, there are 10 complaints lodged against Matthew Saunders by allegedly forcing someone between the age of 12 and 16 to sexual penetration, according to documents. Saunders is also being charged with making or creating child sexual abuse material. During some time between January 2023 and May of 2025, records show, along with attempting to entice a child by using electronic communication. Each first-degree sexual assault count is a Class 1B felony with a minimum of 20 years in prison. Saunders does not have a court date listed after his arrest today near his home. A man from Hazard was sentenced to prison for his part in a crash in 2023 in Clay County when two people died. Justin Zor pleaded no contest to a pair of motor vehicle homicide charges and a reckless driving count. The soon-to-be 34-year-old will receive 6 years and 3 months in the Nebraska Department of Corrections, according to court records, along with a fine of $500 and 3 years probation. Authorities said Nicole Pavelka and 8-year-old Riker Schleichman were pronounced deceased at the scene. Three other children in the vehicle were taken to the hospital with serious injuries, according to the Nebraska State Patrol. Zorb is getting credit for 3 days served. An Omaha food truck is looking for a new source of juice after a thief stole a power cord, costing the small business thousands of dollars. Security footage captured a suspect cutting the power cable to beyond the Lumpia spot near 108th and Q to sell the copper inside. With the power cut, the Hawaiian Filipino food truck losing its entire freezer inventory, amounting to a staggering $2,000 loss of food and prep time. The two-person operation is back up and running using temporary extension cords, and the owners say they are deeply grateful for an outpouring of community support. More details are emerging about the man from Omaha accused of being a ringleader in the alleged plot targeting the UFC Freedom 250 event at the White House. According to the Department of Homeland Security, 31-year-old Abraham Alvarez is a Mexican citizen who entered the U.S. on a visitor visa and remained in the country after it expired in 2001. Federal officials say he later received DACA status. Alvarez was arrested by the FBI in Omaha over the weekend. Investigators believe the man who allegedly used the online name Shepard played a leading role in planning an alleged attack. Court documents say members of the group discussed using explosive drones and positioning shooters as snipers around the event as people fled.
4: Well, it certainly emphasizes that political violence is never acceptable. In fact, it's anti-American. And we need people to be vigilant with regard to this. I mean, thank goodness the Prosper family called when Tyson Prosper was organizing to make that attack. So being vigilant is good, and certainly, you know, we are not immune from these sort of things.
3: According to court documents, Alvarez remains in federal custody, and he's due back in federal court in Lincoln on June 24th. As Omaha reels from a string of recent shootings yesterday, a local anti-violence group is working overtime to stop the next trigger pull. Leaders at the nonprofit U-Turn say they treat gun violence exactly like a contagious disease. And with school out for summer, they warn the stakes become even more elevated.
5: Every child in this city deserves to be able to play in their front yard without worrying about violence being part of something they have to be concerned about.

0: Izzard Street. George Jenks, 68, and Rochelle Jenks, 65.
1: Storms to our south tonight, also the northeast part of the country, and quite heavy across the Gulf Coast states. Heat an issue over Texas. We could see storms start tomorrow in our part of the country as several disturbances start moving in by Friday, a short wave Saturday, and we're going to see some heavy rain as that short wave rolls across and into Iowa. So it could be a wet start to the Father's Day weekend and the first day of summer as we head into Sunday. There's the heat problem, storms, tornado watches in effect through tonight for the Gulf Coast region, also parts of the New England states. In our part of the country, not seeing much, pretty sunny, mild day, and it's been a nice day at that. That could switch up by tomorrow night, a marginal risk across a big share of Nebraska down into Kansas. And that ramps up on Saturday. The drought monitor out today, some areas of improvement. The no drought area is 9.5%. Basically Omaha, just outside of Lincoln, Beatrice, and then the abnormally dry area in yellow is at 90.5%. We see the moderate drought, 75%, severe drought, 67.5%. Exceptional is at 7.25%, and extreme actually up to 50.5%. So we need rain. We'll see it all at once in some areas by tomorrow night into Saturday night and Sunday as well. Those overnight lows, mainly 50s, and then tomorrow, showers and storms start moving in, daytime highs, 70s and 80s. The extended forecast, 80s through Sunday out west, 70s through Tuesday, followed by a run of 80s once again. Northeast Nebraska, 80 tomorrow, 70s through Sunday, followed by 80 on Tuesday, 79 Wednesday, 81 on Thursday. Central Nebraska, mainly 70s with 81 tomorrow. Our picture of the week, just the beginning, sent in by Taylor Thompson of Norfolk.
2: Don't let soybean insects rob your yields. 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

0: Many of the best eight-man football players from across Nebraska are headed to Hastings this week. NCN's Brandon Shanahan brings us a look at the West squad.
1: For the first time since 2022, the West All-Stars are coming into camp off a loss, falling to the East team 14-8 last year. This year, they're coached by Brady head coach Andy Seaman, who says it's an honor to be a part of this game.
2: When I got called and got asked, it was an honor. It was a no-brainer. Representing Sertoma, representing the eight-man association, is an honor to me. Coaches want me to come here. It's something I look forward to. When I was an assistant in 2022, it was an amazing time getting to know coaches and the players, and it's a great organization.
1: On the field, the West will be looking at St. Mary's graduate Gage Hedstrom, who accumulated 84 total touchdowns last year through the air and on the ground for the Cardinals. He says it's been a treat to be surrounded by so many great players.
3: One last hurrah with a bunch of good players from around the state. Just come here, and it's kind of like a college deal. You meet new people, play with new people, and it's just nice having all the more talent around you with really good players. So
1: this week also provides athletes an opportunity to get to know one another off the field, which Hedstrom says has been great.
3: Everybody's super smart, everybody's super talented when you come here, so practice is super easy. Coach tells us one thing, everybody picks up on it, and it's really nice having just a bunch of really talented people on your team. So
1: the game is this Saturday at Hastings College at 6 p.m., which will also feature the induction of the 2026 Eight-Man Football Hall of Fame class. For News Channel Nebraska, I'm Brandon Shanahan.
0: A tradition beginning in 1955 continues riding strong more than 70 years later, with the latest Miss Rodeo Nebraska being crowned. The four-day pageant held in North Platte came to a culmination inside the Wild West Arena on night one of the Buffalo Bill Rodeo. There were five contestants vying for the 2027 title who had to show off their skills of riding, public speaking, style, and overall ability to keep a smile on their face at all times over the last several days in North Platte. Following a final ride around the venue, the winner was announced as Kelsey Hutton from UTAN, who didn't come from a rodeo background originally.
4: It means everything. I'm from eastern Nebraska, where rodeo's a little bit few and far between, a little harder to come by, and I just love Nebraska with my whole heart. I love the culture, I love the history of our state, and I'm just so beyond honored and excited to represent not only rodeo, but our entire state.
0: The winner of Miss Rodeo Nebraska and the teen version each received more than $5,000 in scholarships. Thanks for making NCN your choice for coverage of local stories mattering to you. From Norfolk to Valentine, Sydney to towns in the southeast, and right here in the Tri-Cities. We are News Channel Nebraska, here for Nebraska, here for you. Thanks for joining us on News Channel Nebraska. Coming up this hour on NCN, making the most of their used materials, finding new ways to represent Old Glory, a unique and patriotic flag hanging proudly in southeast Nebraska. There's still plenty of work to be done for those on scene in northwest Nebraska. Many of the people tasked with fighting the flames will be heading home soon. A fatal crash early this morning south of Grand Island claims the life of one man, and two others are life-flighted to a hospital. The annual eight-man Sertoma Football Classic is set for Hastings this week, and both sides are speaking about their goals for the upcoming contest. Nebraska Land Days are in full swing. The animals are loaded in the chutes, and

0: A new representative for rodeo across the state was announced. It was a very nice day after those winds were driving through the last couple of days. Chief Forecaster Ken Boughton joins us for the first time this hour with a look ahead towards the weekend.
1: Thanks, Dave. Well, no rain or storms tonight, but that will change by tomorrow afternoon and evening. Storms to our south moving to the east, but a disturbance moves in tomorrow into Saturday. Saturday night, we have to watch as far as severity of storms. Winds out of the north bringing in cool air. There's a prognostication for tomorrow. A marginal risk across central Nebraska down into Kansas. Overnight lows tonight, mainly in the 50s, all the way across the state. And then tomorrow, the rain starts moving in, and highs will be on the cool side for this time of year, some 70s, but mainly 80s. That's the weather. Dave, back to you.
0: Kent, thanks. He'll be back with us a little later for a longer look at the forecast. For the time being, we're getting into the top stories from around Nebraska. 2 full days of strong winds in northwest Nebraska, unable to overcome the might of nearly 500 personnel, coupled with heat-seeking technology. And now all evacuations have been lifted and residents can return home. The focus of firefighters and others working the remnants of charred grass and timber now turn from battling flames to making repairs after the damage was done. This includes any dozer lines they made to keep the inferno within the border, fixing any roads, fences, or access routes damaged in order to get to certain spots. Their main goal is to return the native landscape and ranch land back to what it was before getting a crisp black texture to it from the fire.
2: We've started at Soldier Creek campground, and we're working our way out to Fort Robinson. We're looking probably another 2 to 3 operational periods to get that suppression repair completed. Also, with things slowing down out here and all the great work that folks have done out on the ground, we're gonna start right-sizing this incident, meaning we're gonna start sending people back home. We don't have that need for the large, robust fire staff out here on the ground currently, so we wanna get people back home, get them with their home unit, and get them available for that next incident.
0: Helm says there were still a few hot spots firefighters are keeping their eyes on. Containment remains at 80%, and the size of the state is slightly more than 39,000 acres. Several trails will remain closed while they work on those repairs. They're commonly referred to as shock collars on dogs. Now, there's a different version available for producers, and a senator is moving forward with attempting to bring it to Washington, D.C. Virtual fencing is what it sounds like, an imaginary fence mapped out by a landowner with software. It's then connected to a collar placed around the neck of the animal, such as a cow. Legislation introduced to the Senate, in part by Nebraska's 2 senators, will give the USDA another option under the Emergency Conservation Program for farmers and ranchers impacted during a disaster, while covering up to 75% of the cost.
3: The legislation would allow for virtual fencing as an option for producers under the Emergency Conservation Program. It would also extend beyond livestock operations to areas like the Valentine National Wildlife Refuge. Past administrations have not freed up this land for grazing. I've worked with the Trump administration to allow grazing on this refuge. There's a variety of ways that we can help our farmers and ranchers rebuild. The Fence Act would allow for one more option.
0: Instead of the shock those collars were known for on canines, these would send an audio cue. Now, if the animal wanders too far, then there's a chance they would get a little pulse of electricity described as benign. An old piece of firefighting equipment is now getting a new life. As NCN's Jake Bartecki reports, this time it's serving a patriotic purpose in southeast Nebraska.
4: Recognizing the past while preserving for the future through the form of a new symbol of patriotism in the Beatrice Fire Department. After the department recently received new hoses through a grant, the fire department's A-Shift went to work to preserve their old hoses in a unique way.
5: I mean, we can't sell it, we can't give it away, so we just came up with an idea to repurpose it. And few of the guys had some ideas that we can make a flag out of it.
4: Firefighter and paramedic Nate Cook has been with the department for

0: 24 years. He and his fellow A-shifters meticulously went to work at cutting the hose into stripes and nailing the stars onto Old Glory. Once they reached the finished product, Cook says the initial reaction was a mix of pride and awe.
1: One of the things that we kind of did, I think, when we first hung that up there was we just kind of stood there and looked at it, and nobody really said anything for a little while. Yeah. It was just kind of, it was like, wow. It was like that. It's almost like the perfect place and the perfect spot.
0: The Atchison Fire Chief Brian Dakey says he's proud of his firefighters for their willingness and passion throughout the project.
2: They exceeded my expectations because you never know. But it's nice that we're able to repurpose some of the fire hose.
3: And with red, white, and blue hanging over the many ambulances and fire trucks inside the Beatrice Fire Department with worn hoses and patriotism, Cook says the flag symbolizes the meaning of being a firefighter.
1: You know, something that I think is important to me especially and to all, firemen is our country and our flag. You know, that's a symbol that we can all kind of get behind. And the fact that it's made out of, one of the main tools that we use, the fire hose is just something that kind of creates, some pride and some buy-in, for our members.
2: It just kind of shows how we continue to give. This is the red hose that's up there. That's been within the department since 92, 93. Mm-hmm. So it kind of goes back to the legacy of our past firefighters.
0: In Beatrice, Jake Bartecki, News Channel Nebraska.
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8: A fatal crash early this morning on Highway 281 shuts things down for almost 6 hours. The Grand Island Police Department says they received a call at around 5:20 a.m. for a two-vehicle crash near the Platte Valley Industrial Park, south of the city. Officials say they've determined an SUV driven by 25-year-old Cody Bailey of Grand Island was heading north when it crossed the median and entered the southbound lanes. A pickup driven by 38-year-old Miguel Cardina Valencia, a Texas man, collided with the SUV, according to GIPD, who say Cardina Valencia was pronounced deceased at the scene. 28-year-old Luis Alvarado was a passenger in the SUV, and both men from the SUV were taken to the hospital with critical injuries and were then flown for additional treatment. With the investigation ongoing, law enforcement has not released a cause of the crash, seatbelt use for any of the victims, or any factors including speed, drugs, or alcohol. The road was opened in both directions at around 11:30 a.m. A head-on crash late last night results in the death of two people. The Frontier County Sheriff's Office says the call came in a few minutes before 10 o'clock for a two-vehicle crash on Highway 83, a little north of the Red Willow State Rec area. A sedan heading south, driven by Thomas Arden of Herndon, Kansas, crossed the center line and hit a car driven by Leroy Gray from North Platte, according to authorities. Both men were pronounced deceased. FCO says the men were wearing seatbelts and a passenger in the car, driven by Gray, was taken to the hospital in McCook. Highway 83 was closed in both directions until around 1:30 this morning. Another woman has been arrested and charged in connection to the sexual assault claims at the Kearney Youth Rehabilitation Treatment Center. Jessica Camacho is facing 6 felony counts after being arrested by the Buffalo County Sheriff today, according to court records.

0: A complaint filed in Buffalo County Court alleges the now 37-year-old woman forced one teenage inmate at the YRTC to sexual contact or penetration over the course of approximately 18 months. The Kearney resident is also charged with possession of child sexual abuse material and intentional child abuse for around 1 week in March of last year against a then 17-year-old inmate. This is according to the complaint. Camacho's next court date has not been listed. Preparation was the focus today at Norfolk Public Schools as they hosted an active shooter training exercise. NCN's Brendan Flood reports.
1: Law enforcement and Norfolk Public Schools are working to prepare for a crisis they hope will never happen.
2: Norfolk City Emergency Manager Bobby Reiser walked administrators and law enforcement through an active shooter tabletop exercise at Westside Elementary on Thursday. The exercise included a presentation with various active shooter scenarios. Norfolk Police, Norfolk Fire, and the Madison County Sheriff Department worked through situations with administrators to discuss how they would respond and work together during an active shooter event.
3: I don't know that we can ever be prepared for a situation, but when we have the active tabletop discussions, that at least gets it on the forefront of our minds.
2: The exercise wasn't an active drill, but participants were still faced with a variety of threats. And in Thursday's exercise, one of those threats came in the form of plastic action figures.
4: So when law enforcement comes in, once they have the shooter neutralized, they can call command and let us know that they have the situation neutralized. At that time is when fire and rescue will come in.
2: The miniature figures were used to map out different scenarios and show administrators how law enforcement would respond to a potential active shooter situation. Officials say the exercise allows everyone involved to think through difficult decisions before an emergency occurs.
3: There are going to be a lot of what-ifs that pop up. There are going to be things that are uncomfortable. We are going to be making the best decisions that we can based on the information that we have at that moment in time.
2: Thursday's training marked the fifth year of the annual exercise and the first time all district principals and administrators participated together.
5: It's very scary to think about. You know, I have little kids too. It's, you know, the last thing I want to hear is that there's a shooting at their school. But it's important that we have to prepare for things like that.
2: Law enforcement says those collaborative discussions help schools and first responders better understand their different responsibilities during a crisis. In Norfolk, Brendan Flood, News Channel Nebraska.
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2: A pretty nice day across Nebraska. Storms to our south, we may see some of that picking up in our neck of the woods by tomorrow afternoon and evening, at least a marginal risk, according to the SPC. But that ramps up on Saturday night into Father's Day, the first day of summer. On Sunday, we could see some heavy rain with some possibly severe storms to our south, especially strong through the Great Lakes region and down into the Gulf Coast states. We do see the possibility of flooding and heat, especially across Texas, and stormy weather in that part of the country. For us, though, we don't see any showers tonight. Overnight lows mainly in the 50s all the way across the state. Showers start showing up in the afternoon, maybe some isolated storms, and highs really on the cool side for this time of year. 70s north, central, southwest, otherwise 80s will be felt elsewhere. Coming up, we'll have the drought monitor and the picture of the week.
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0: 29th Annual Keniston's Country Music Show. It's June 24th through the 27th at the Oak Ballroom in Schuyler, Nebraska. For more information, go to kenistons.com.
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9: State get a handle on feral cat populations. NCN's Casey Wannenberg takes us to a Valentine City Council meeting where leaders are considering using the program to reduce the number of stray cats.
10: It's not hard to spot stray cats in Valentine, an issue many communities across Nebraska are facing.
11: Honestly, cats are a problem across the country and internationally. Cats are very good at procreating. Cats are very good at taking care of the rodents around us and making themselves useful to us, but also they're so good at procreating, they find their way into the natural ecosystem and take up some space.
10: Carly Fittis is the executive director of the Beatrice Humane Society. She, along with the executive director and founder of

0: Purpose, a nonprofit cat sanctuary and rescue organization in Lincoln, spoke to the Valentine City Council about trap, neuter, release, or TNR.
1: The truth is that TNR actually builds on itself. So every year, the cats that we TNR'd last year are still there. We get to TNR some more, and then we get to TNR some more, and then we get to TNR some more. So we're able to actually build this process over time.
0: Their program has been so successful, it's now being copycatted in communities across the state and region. Fittis says TNR is much more effective than trying to remove stray cats altogether.
1: When we're removing cats, we are not building that over time. As soon as you stop, instantaneously when you stop, those that are still there are going to procreate, make more babies, make more kittens, and fill those holes right back up again.
2: So you have a lot of cats in your community. You may wonder, what's the big deal? In addition to potentially being a public nuisance, public health officials say they can spread serious diseases.
1: They are easier to spread diseases amongst each other. It's easier for them to spread diseases to humans. It's easier to spread very deadly diseases like rabies. Rabies is 100% fatal in humans, and our biggest exposure is bats and cats. Bats because they sneak into our house when we're not paying attention, and cats because we welcome them into our houses after they eat bats.
0: While Valentine City leaders are still looking into their options, these women say they've seen huge success in communities across the state.
3: To be able to go into a specific place in the community and make this big impact and get to that 90% and to hear back from them the next year, we didn't have any kittens. We didn't have any kittens, Amy. It was so amazing.
0: A program giving communities a new way to tackle a growing problem. In Valentine, Casey Wunnenberg, News Channel, Nebraska.
4: A small town in central Nebraska is preparing for a tradition, bringing people home year after year. 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
5: 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It's just a good reason to come home. It's such a nice little town that everybody comes back to.
4: 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A full schedule can be found online.
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10: Storms to our south tonight, also the northeast part of the country, and quite heavy across the Gulf Coast states. Heat an issue over Texas. We could see storms start tomorrow in our part of the country as several disturbances start moving in by Friday, a short wave Saturday, and we're going to see some heavy rain as that short wave rolls across and into Iowa. So it could be a wet start to the Father's Day weekend and the first day of summer as we head into Sunday. There's the heat problem, storms, tornado watches in effect through tonight for the Gulf Coast region, also parts of the New England states. In our part of the country, not seen much, pretty sunny, mild day, and it's been a nice day at that. That could switch up by tomorrow night, a marginal risk across a big share of Nebraska down into Kansas, and that ramps up on Saturday. The drought monitor out today, some areas of improvement. The no drought area is 9.5%, basically Omaha, just outside of Lincoln, Beatrice, and then the abnormally dry area in yellow is at 90.5%. We see the moderate drought, 75%, severe drought, 67.5%. Exceptional is at 7.25%, and extreme actually up to 50.5%. So we need rain. We'll see it all at once in some areas by tomorrow night into Saturday night and Sunday as well. Those overnight lows, mainly 50s, and then tomorrow, showers and storms start moving in, daytime highs, 70s and 80s. The extended forecast, 80s through Sunday out west, 70s through Tuesday, followed by a run of 80s once again. Northeast Nebraska, 80 tomorrow, 70s through Sunday, followed by 80 on Tuesday, 79 Wednesday, 81 on Thursday. Central Nebraska, mainly 70s with 81 tomorrow. Our picture of the week, just the beginning, sent in by Taylor Thompson of Norfolk.
4: For years, a group of adults in Fairbury have joined forces to create a tackle football league for kids, something even more meaningful now because participation in the sport at the varsity level has continued to drop. NCN's Tim Hackett takes us to a Fairbury football field day.
11: Educating kids about the basics of tackle football while exciting them about the experiences this sport can provide. That's the goal of the Fairbury Youth Tackle Football Program, which kicked off the summer with a field day on the middle school field on Wednesday nights.
12: They want to help kids, you know. They want to help football. They want to grow the sport. That's what we're all about, is growing football in Fairbury.
13: You want to get down here where you're low and can drive out of this spot, okay? It's about doing it fast.
11: Wednesday's agenda included drills underscoring footwork and technique, route running and catching practice with current varsity players serving as the quarterbacks, all building up into a free-for-all open field team competition.
14: There it is.
11: Part of the objective is to educate these young athletes about what it takes to succeed in this sport and why that's something pursuing in a world with infinite other outlets. And another objective, dispelling some of the misconceptions that tackle football carries with it.
12: It's one of those deals where you got to get sometimes over that hump of what you thought it was and how, you know, it may be something that you don't want your kids involved in until you find out what it actually is. And it's a team and it's a family, you know, and we all work together towards a goal. It's just something that I think a lot of kids miss in this day and age.
11: These athletes may be a few years away from varsity themselves, but with Fairbury making the drop down to eight-man football starting this fall, the youth football organizers feel it's more essential than ever to start to excite these young men about what this sport can provide.
12: Honestly, we've been

0: playing eight man for the past 4 or 5 years, so those kids kind of have an idea of what's coming. But yeah, our organization, we're trying to just build the program, the high school program, and, you know, just help the youth in the community in general, because, you know, it's football.
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2: Both sides continue prepping for Saturday's Sertoma 8-Man Football Classic in Hastings. NCN's Brandon Shanahan reports on the East Side's preparations.
3: After snapping a 3-game losing streak with a 14-8 victory in 2025, the East team is looking to build on its physical style of play and earn back-to-back victories. The East squad is led by Bloomfield head coach Matt Kuhar, who says it's a privilege to be selected to coach in one of Nebraska's premier all-star events.
4: You know, this is the pinnacle for eight-man here in Nebraska, and I was asked to go and do it. I was assistant in 2021, and so back here as a head coach.
3: Leading the offense at quarterback is McCool Junction graduate Carson McDonald, who accounted for 22 touchdowns during his senior season with the Mustangs. McDonald said this week has been a unique opportunity to learn from players and coaches from across the state.
5: I mean, I've learned a lot from a lot of different guys, and I mean, of course, learning's a big part of the game. So, and then, you know, the new coach is helping me out with different things, so that's always really cool. And then just getting to know everybody, like I've played Coy, I've played a couple of the other guys, and now being teammates with them, that's really cool. So,
3: Shelby Rising City's Coy Verbka is continuing a family tradition by competing in the game after both his older brothers previously participated. Verbka, who will continue his football career at Southwest Minnesota State University this fall, said the experience has provided valuable lessons he can take with him to the collegiate level.
6: Going from playing all these guys to being teammates with them, not even on the East team, but on the West team and at the Shrine Bowl, the North and the South team, it was a good experience. I'm still having a super fun time getting to know everyone and just make the most of it, because you get out what you put in.
3: Kickoff for the 49th annual Sertoma 8-Man Classic is scheduled for 6 o'clock Saturday at Lloyd Wilson Field on the campus of Hastings College. The event will also feature the induction of the 2026 8-Man Football Hall of Fame class. For News Channel Nebraska, I'm Brandon Shanahan.
2: Coming up a little later in the show, we're catching up with the West Side as they seek to win for the fourth time in the last 5 meetings. How will the weather look when Saturday's kickoff rolls around in Hastings? There could be some severe weather moving in. Chief Forecaster Kent Boughton joins us once again with his thoughts on how it might unfold.
7: Thanks, Dave. Well, no rain or storms tonight, but that will change by tomorrow afternoon and evening. Storms to our south moving to the east, but a disturbance moves in tomorrow into Saturday night. We have to watch as far as severity of storms. Winds out of the north bringing in cool air. There's a prognostication for tomorrow, a marginal risk across central Nebraska down into Kansas. Overnight lows tonight mainly in the 50s all the way across the state, and then tomorrow the rain starts moving in and highs will be on the cool side for this time of year, some 70s, but mainly 80s. That's the weather. Dave, back to you.
2: Kent, thanks. He's coming back in less than 10 minutes for another round with Mother Nature, right here on News Channel Nebraska. Thanks for sticking with your most trusted and local newscaster in the bottom half of the hour as we get into more of the top stories from around the region. Sometimes in life, it's all about timing. If you, your kids, or someone you know graduated from college in the spring class of 2024, it was the right time. Expect an increase in those college bills when the fall rolls around, about 4.25% more than it was this past school year. The Board of Regents approving the tuition increase across the University of Nebraska system. This is the third straight year tuition has risen for the schools. After going several years without any increases following the COVID pandemic, it's risen 3.5, then 5, now 4.25 over the last 3 fiscal years, a total of 12.75%. The vote passed by a 6-2 margin, with one of those detractors sharing a pointed reason as to why they voted against.
8: It's all over the place, and it just keeps moving up. And I'm

0: I'm afraid we are pricing students out of their opportunity to get an education. And that's not what I came here to do.
1: Among the other items addressed include the appointment of Dr. Deli Davies to be the chancellor of UNMC. One teaching endorsement was eliminated at UNK while another was created. And Dr. Gold's performance-based merit pay was also approved by the regents. A multi-million dollar decision is heading to voters in Merritt County. Palmer School District is asking for a nearly $7 million bond for safety upgrades and new classrooms. A vote they say would also unlock an extra $5 million foundation grant. School officials say the cash is needed for secure entrances and a FEMA-approved storm shelter. If the bond fails on July 14th, the $5 million grant is gone. Property tax remains a spot of contention for a lot of folks across Nebraska, especially when around 60% of those dollars goes to support a school district a person or family might otherwise not really have a connection to. As NCN's Tim Hacker reports, a petition to address some of this was on the table in Gage County.
2: Individual or family select which school district their property tax dollars go to support, even if their property is technically based in a different school district. That's one of the tenets of a freeholder petition filed in Gage County this month by Emily Haxby. She's a Gage County supervisor, but is acting in this matter as a private citizen and is seeking to shift her family's property tax dollars from Wilbur Claytonia, the district where her property is located, to Tri-County, the district her four children attend. The petition has been under review for the last 2 weeks by a panel of Haxby's fellow county employees. That panel unanimously voted to reject the petition Monday morning after discussions initially about Wilbur Claytonia's class size and ultimately about their levy rates.
3: The conditions are clear. I don't know that they have voted. They haven't exceeded their maximum levy. I don't know how we can move forward with this as much as I would like to.
4: I can't stand here today and tell you that their interpretation is any more correct than our interpretation of why the statute is the way it is and the corrections that have been made to it. Ultimately, yes, this may have to be repaired some other way if my client's petition fails.
2: This particular petition has failed, but that doesn't mean the process is complete. The petitioners could appeal to the district court, but they believe the best way to affect change is by getting something solidified in the state legislature, and that could give future petitions like this firmer ground to stand on.
5: We knew it was going to be an uphill battle. I've been looking at it for over 5 years. We knew that we were going to have some issues, but now that we have that adverse standing, we have something to go off of. We can work with that. I'm going to start working with a bunch of different senators up at the legislature and see if we can fix it, make it easier for the next person to understand.
6: I want to look forward to building and developing and realigning our state statutes so that they give clear, defined guidance to not only the landowner, to our constituency, but to the local officials that have to make difficult decisions for our constituents.
2: In Beatrice, Tim Hackett, News Channel Nebraska.
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9: Stay across Nebraska. Storms to our south, we may see some of that picking up in our neck of the woods by tomorrow afternoon and evening, at least a marginal risk, according to the SPC. But that ramps up on Saturday night into Father's Day, the first day of summer. On Sunday, we could see some heavy rain with some possibly severe storms to our south, especially strong through the Great Lakes region and down into the Gulf Coast states. We do see the possibility of flooding and heat, especially across Texas, and stormy weather in that part of the country. For us, though, we don't see any showers tonight. Overnight lows mainly in the 50s all the way across the state. Showers start showing up in the afternoon, maybe some isolated storms, and highs really on the cool side for this time of year. 70s north, central, southwest, otherwise 80s will be felt elsewhere. Coming up, we'll have the drought monitor and the picture of the week.
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17: 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It could be 11-man football down to 6-man. It could be softball, volleyball, basketball.
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1: A mental evaluation on the Ashland man charged with first-degree murder of his father. The motion made by the attorney of Robert Haswell Jr. was sustained in Saunders County Court this morning, with the doctor being appointed to do a full evaluation of Haswell Jr. Dr. Hartman must consider 19 different checkpoints for the mental state of Haswell Jr. and if he'd be able to understand everything happening within the courtroom. Haswell Jr. was arrested for shooting his father in the head with a pistol during the

0: afternoon of June 4th, according to an affidavit. Haswell Jr. will be seen in court on July 9th. There is no date assigned to the mental evaluation being performed as of now. A 43-year-old Blair man was arrested on 14 counts, and 10 of them are first-degree sexual assault of a child. Over the course of 16 months, there are 10 complaints lodged against Matthew Saunders by allegedly forcing someone between the age of 12 and 16 to sexual penetration, according to the documents. Saunders is also being charged with making or creating child sexual abuse material. During some time between January 2023 and May of 2025, records show, along with attempting to entice a child by using electronic communication. Each first-degree sexual assault count is a Class 1B felony with a minimum of 20 years in prison. Saunders does not have a court date listed after his arrest today near his home. A man from Hazard was sentenced to prison for his part in a crash in 2023 in Clay County when two people died. Justin Zor pleaded no contest to a pair of motor vehicle homicide charges and a reckless driving count. The soon-to-be 34-year-old will receive 6 years and 3 months in the Nebraska Department of Corrections, according to court records, along with a fine of $500 and 3 years probation. Authorities said Nicole Pavelka and 8-year-old Riker Schleichman were pronounced deceased at the scene. Three other children in the vehicle were taken to the hospital with serious injuries, according to the Nebraska State Patrol. Zor is getting credit for 3 days served. An Omaha food truck is looking for a new source of juice after a thief stole a power cord, costing the small business thousands of dollars. Security footage captured a suspect cutting the power cable to Beyond the Lumpia spot near 108th and Q to sell the copper inside. With the power cut, the Hawaiian-Filipino food truck losing its entire freezer inventory, amounting to a staggering $2,000 loss of food and prep time. The two-person operation is back up and running using temporary extension cords, and the owners say they are deeply grateful for an outpouring of community support. More details are emerging about the man from Omaha accused of being a ringleader in the alleged plot targeting the UFC Freedom 250 event at the White House. According to the Department of Homeland Security, 31-year-old Abraham Alvarez is a Mexican citizen who entered the U.S. on a visitor visa and remained in the country after it expired in 2001. Federal officials say he later received DACA status. Alvarez was arrested by the FBI in Omaha over the weekend. Investigators believe the man who allegedly used the online name Shepard played a leading role in planning an alleged attack. Court documents say members of the group discussed using explosive drones and positioning shooters as snipers around the event as people fled.
1: Well, it certainly emphasizes that political violence is never acceptable. In fact, it's anti-American. And we need people to be vigilant with regard to this. I mean, thank goodness the Prosper family called when Tyson Prosper was organizing to make that attack. So being vigilant is good, and certainly, you know, we are not immune from these sort of things.
0: According to court documents, Alvarez remains in federal custody, and he's due back in federal court in Lincoln on June 24th. As Omaha reels from a string of recent shootings yesterday, a local anti-violence group is working overtime to stop the next trigger pull. Leaders at the nonprofit U-Turn say they treat gun violence exactly like a contagious disease. And with school out for summer, they warn the stakes become even more elevated.
2: Every child in this city deserves to be able to play in their front yard without worrying about violence being part of something they have to be concerned about. And every person should be able to drive wherever they want to, whether it be, violence happens all over this city. So whether it be in West Omaha, East, South, wherever it's happening at, everybody deserves to be able to drive and be where they want to be without being worried about whether a violent incident is going to take place.
0: U-Turn staff are specifically trained in conflict resolution to diffuse tensions before they turn deadly. It's an effort Mayor Ewing and Police Chief Schmatterer strongly echoed last night, urging the community to speak up and resolve conflicts peacefully this summer. The Omaha Police Department has released two names for people involved in a shooting in the 8500 block of Izzard Street. George Jenks, 68, and Rochelle Jenks, 65.
3: The weather is brought to you by Humanities Nebraska.
4: Storms to our south tonight, also the northeast part of the country, and quite heavy across the Gulf Coast states. Heat an issue over Texas. We could see storms start tomorrow in our part of the country as several disturbances start moving in by Friday, a shortwave

0: switch up by tomorrow night a marginal risk across a big share of Nebraska down into Kansas. And that ramps up on Saturday. The drought monitor out today, some areas of improvement. The no drought area is 9.5%. Basically, Omaha, just outside of Lincoln, Beatrice, and then the abnormally dry area in yellow is at 90.5%. We see the moderate drought, 75%, severe drought, 67.5%. Exceptional is at 7.25%, and extreme actually up to 50.5%. So we need rain. We'll see it all at once in some areas by tomorrow night into Saturday night and Sunday as well. Those overnight lows, mainly 50s, and then tomorrow, showers and storms start moving in. Daytime highs, 70s and 80s. The extended forecast, 80s through Sunday out west, 70s through Tuesday, followed by a run of 80s once again. Northeast Nebraska, 80 tomorrow, 70s through Sunday, followed by 80 on Tuesday, 79 Wednesday, 81 on Thursday. Central Nebraska, mainly 70s with 81 tomorrow. Our picture of the week, just the beginning, sent in by Taylor Thompson of Norfolk.
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0: This week, NCN's Brandon Shanahan brings us a look at the West squad.
1: For the first time since 2022, the West All-Stars are coming into camp off a loss, falling to the East team 14-8 last year. This year, they're coached by Brady head coach Andy Seaman, who says it's an honor to be a part of this game.
2: When I got called and got asked, it was an honor. It was a no-brainer. Representing Sertoma, representing the eight-man association, is an honor to me. Coaches want me to come here. It's something I look forward to when I was an assistant in 2022. It was an amazing time getting to know coaches and the players, and it's a great organization.
1: On the field, the West will be looking at St. Mary's graduate Gage Hedstrom, who accumulated 84 total touchdowns last year through the air and on the ground for the Cardinals. He says it's been a treat to be surrounded by so many great players.
3: One last hurrah with a bunch of good players from around the state. Just come here, and it's kind of like a college deal. You meet new people, play with new people, and it's just nice having all the more talent around you with really good players. So
1: this week also provides athletes an opportunity to get to know one another off the field, which Hedstrom says has been great.
3: Everybody's super smart, everybody's super talented when you come here, so practice is super easy. Coach tells us one thing, everybody picks up on it, and it's really nice having just a bunch of really talented people on your team. So
1: the game is this Saturday at Hastings College at 6 p.m., which will also feature the induction of the 2026 Eight-Man Football Hall of Fame class. For News Channel Nebraska, I'm Brandon Shanahan.
0: A tradition beginning in 1955 continues riding strong more than 70 years later, with the latest Miss Rodeo Nebraska being crowned. The four-day pageant held in North Platte came to a culmination inside the Wild West Arena on night one of the Buffalo Bill Rodeo. There were five contestants vying for the 2027 title who had to show up their skills of riding, public speaking, style, and overall ability to keep a smile on their face at all times over the last several days in North Platte. Following a final ride around the venue, the winner was announced as Kelsey Hutton from UTAN, who didn't come from a rodeo background originally.
4: It means everything. I'm from eastern Nebraska, where rodeo's a little bit few and far between, a little harder to come by, and I just love Nebraska with my whole heart. I love the culture, I love the history of our state, and I'm just so beyond honored and excited to represent not only rodeo, but our entire state.
0: The winner of Miss Rodeo Nebraska and the teen version each received more than $5,000 in scholarships. Thanks for making NCN your choice for coverage of local stories mattering to you. From Norfolk to Valentine, Sydney to towns in the southeast, and right here in the Tri-Cities, we are News Channel Nebraska, here for Nebraska, here for you. Thanks for joining us on News Channel Nebraska. Coming up this hour on NCN, making the most of their used materials, finding new ways to represent Old Glory, a unique and patriotic flag hanging proudly in southeast Nebraska. There's still plenty of work to be done for those on scene in northwest Nebraska. Many of the people tasked with fighting the flames will be heading home soon. A fatal crash early this morning south of Grand Island claims the life of one man, and two others are life-flighted to a hospital. The annual eight-man Sertoma Football Classic is set for Hastings this week, and both sides are speaking about their goals for the upcoming contest. Nebraska Land Days are in full swing. The animals are loaded in the chutes, and a new representative for rodeo across the state was announced. It was a very nice day after those winds were driving through the last couple of days. Chief Forecaster Ken Boughton joins us for the first time this hour with a look ahead towards the weekend.
5: Thanks, Dave. Well, no rain or storms tonight, but that will change by tomorrow afternoon and evening. Storms to our south moving to the east, but a disturbance moves in tomorrow into Saturday. Saturday night, we have to watch as far as severity of storms. Winds out of the north, bringing in cool air. There's a prognostication for tomorrow, a marginal risk across central Nebraska down into Kansas. Overnight lows tonight, mainly in the 50s, all the way across the state. And then tomorrow, the rain starts moving in, and highs will be on the cool side for this time of year, some 70s, but mainly 80s. That's the weather. Dave, back to you.
0: Kent, thanks. He'll be back with us a little later for a long

0: Longer look at the forecast. For the time being, we're getting into the top stories from around Nebraska. 2 full days of strong winds in northwest Nebraska, unable to overcome the might of nearly 500 personnel, coupled with heat-seeking technology. And now all evacuations have been lifted and residents can return home. The focus of firefighters and others working the remnants of charred grass and timber now turned from battling flames to making repairs after the damage was done. This includes any dozer lines they made to keep the inferno within the border, fixing any roads, fences, or access routes damaged in order to get to certain spots. Their main goal is to return the native landscape and ranch land back to what it was before getting a crisp black texture to it from the fire.
1: We've started at Soldier Creek campground, and we're working our way out to Fort Robinson. We're looking probably another 2 to 3 operational periods to get that suppression repair completed. Also, with things slowing down out here and all the great work that folks have done out on the ground, we're going to start right-sizing this incident, meaning we're going to start sending people back home. We don't have that need for the large, robust fire staff out here on the ground currently, so we want to get people back home, get them with their home unit, and get them available for that next incident.
0: Helm says there were still a few hot spots firefighters are keeping their eyes on. Containment remains at 80%, and the size of the state is slightly more than 39,000 acres. Several trails will remain closed while they work on those repairs. They're commonly referred to as shock collars on dogs. Now, there's a different version available for producers, and a senator is moving forward with attempting to bring it to Washington, D.C. Virtual fencing is what it sounds like, an imaginary fence mapped out by a landowner with software. It's then connected to a collar placed around the neck of the animal, such as a cow. Legislation introduced to the Senate, in part by Nebraska's 2 senators, will give the USDA another option under the Emergency Conservation Program for farmers and ranchers impacted during a disaster, while covering up to 75% of the cost.
2: The legislation would allow for virtual fencing as an option for producers under the Emergency Conservation Program. It would also extend beyond livestock operations to areas like the Valentine National Wildlife Refuge. Past administrations have not freed up this land for grazing. I've worked with the Trump administration to allow grazing on this refuge. There's a variety of ways that we can help our farmers and ranchers rebuild. The Fence Act would allow for one more option.
0: Instead of the shock those collars were known for on canines, these would send an audio cue. Now, if the animal wanders too far, then there's a chance they would get a little pulse of electricity described as benign. An old piece of firefighting equipment is now getting a new life. As NCN's Jake Bartecki reports, this time it's serving a patriotic purpose in southeast Nebraska.
3: Recognizing the past while preserving for the future through the form of a new symbol of patriotism in the Beatrice Fire Department. After the department recently received new hoses through a grant, the fire department's A-Shift went to work to preserve their old hoses in a unique way.
4: I mean, we can't sell it, we can't give it away, so we just came up with an idea to repurpose it. And a few of the guys had some ideas that we can make a flag out of it.
3: Firefighter and paramedic Nate Cook has been with the department for 24 years. He and his fellow A-Shifters meticulously went to work at cutting the hose into stripes and nailing the stars onto Old Glory. Once they reached the finished product, Cook says the initial reaction was a mix of pride and awe.
4: One of the things that we kind of did, I think, when we first hung that up there was we just kind of stood there and looked at it. Nobody really said anything for a little while. Yeah. It was like, wow. It was like that. It's almost like the perfect place and the perfect spot.
3: Beatrice Fire Chief Brian Dakey says he's proud of his firefighters for their willingness and passion throughout the project.
5: They exceeded my expectations, because you never know. But it's nice that we're able to repurpose some of the fire hose.
3: And with red, white, and blue hanging over the many ambulances and fire trucks inside the Beatrice Fire Department with worn hoses and patriotism, Cook says the flag symbolizes the meaning of being a firefighter.
4: Something that I think is important to me especially and to all firemen is our country and our flag. That's a symbol that we can all kind of get behind. And the fact that it's made out of, one of the main tools that we use, the fire hose, is just something that kind of creates

0: creates, you know, some pride and, you know, some buy-in, you know, for our members.
1: It just kind of shows how we continue to give. This is the red hose that's up there. That's been within the department since 92, 93. Mm-hmm. So it kind of goes back to the legacy of our past firefighters.
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7: A fatal crash early this morning on Highway 281 shuts things down for almost 6 hours. The Grand Island Police Department says they received a call at around 5:20 a.m. for a two-vehicle crash near the Platte Valley Industrial Park, south of the city. Officials say they've determined an SUV driven by 25-year-old Cody Bailey of Grand Island was heading north when it crossed the median and entered the southbound lanes. A pickup driven by a 38-year-old Miguel Cardina Valencia, a Texas man, collided with the SUV, according to GIPD, who say Cardina Valencia was pronounced deceased at the scene. 28-year-old Luis Alvarado was a passenger in the SUV, and both men from the SUV were taken to the hospital with critical injuries and were then flown for additional treatment. With the investigation ongoing, law enforcement has not released a cause of the crash, seatbelt use for any of the victims, or any factors including speed, drugs, or alcohol. The road was opened in both directions at around 11:30 a.m. A head-on crash late last night results in the death of 2 people. The Frontier County Sheriff's Office says the call came in a few minutes before 10 o'clock for a two-vehicle crash on Highway 83, a little north of the Red Willow State Rec area. A sedan heading south, driven by Thomas Arden of Herndon, Kansas, crossed the center line and hit a car driven by Leroy Gray from North Platte, according to authorities. Both men were pronounced deceased. FCO says the men were wearing seatbelts and a passenger in the car driven by Gray was taken to the hospital in McCook. Highway 83 was closed in both directions until around 1:30 this morning. Another woman has been arrested and charged in connection to the sexual assault claims at the Kearney Youth Rehabilitation Treatment Center. Jessica Camacho is facing 6 felony counts after being arrested by the Buffalo County Sheriff today, according to court records. A complaint filed in Buffalo County Court alleges the now 37-year-old woman forced one teenage inmate at the YRTC to sexual contact or penetration over the course of approximately 18 months. The Kearney resident is also charged with possession of child sexual abuse material and intentional child abuse for around 1 week in March of last year against a then 17-year-old inmate. This is according to the complaint. Camacho's next court date has not been listed. Preparation was the focus today at Norfolk Public Schools as they hosted an active shooter training exercise. NCN's Brendan Flood reports.
8: Law enforcement and Norfolk Public Schools are working to prepare for a crisis they hope will never happen.
9: Norfolk City Emergency Manager Bobby Reiser walked administrators and law enforcement through an active shooter tabletop exercise at Westside Elementary on Thursday. The exercise included a presentation with various active shooter scenarios. Norfolk Police, Norfolk Fire, and the Madison County Sheriff Department worked through situations with administrators to discuss how they would respond and work together during an active shooter event.
10: I don't know that we can ever be prepared for a situation, but when we have the active tabletop discussions, that at least gets it on the forefront of our minds.
9: The exercise wasn't an active drill, but participants were still faced with a variety of threats. And in Thursday's exercise, one of those threats came in the form of plastic action figures.
11: So when law enforcement comes in, once they have the shooter neutralized, they can call command and let us know that they have the situation neutralized. At that time is when fire and rescue will come in.
9: The miniature figures were used to map out different scenarios and show administrators how law enforcement would respond to a potential active shooter situation. Officials say the exercise allows everyone involved to think through difficult decisions before an emergency occurs.
10: There are going to be a lot of what-ifs that pop up. There are going to be things that are uncomfortable. We are going to be making the best decisions that we can based on the information that we have at that moment in time.
9: Thursday's training marked the fifth year of the annual exercise and the first time all district principals and administrators participated together.
12: It's very scary to think about. You know, I have little kids too. It's, you know, the last thing I want to hear is that there's a shooting at their school. But it's important that we have to prepare for things like that.
9: Law enforcement says those collaborative discussions help schools and first responders better understand their different responsibilities during a crisis. In Norfolk, Brendan Flood, News Channel Nebraska.
13: So News Channel Nebraska has put a concerted effort into covering live high school sports on a weekly basis, and it's not something that's easy to do, but we choose to do it, and we choose to do it because we know it is something that is meaningful. There is such a profound sense of pride that communities find when identifying with their local high school. A lot of communities, they have that one public local high school. They have that sense of pride when it's Friday night for a football game. Everyone is going to the game to see how the team does, whether it's the Islanders of Grand Island or the Scottsbluff Bearcats or the Auburn Bulldogs. I think it's that sense of community and belonging that is sort of threaded through the fiber of the entire state of Nebraska when you look at how many rural communities there are. And so when we're there, we're not only showcasing the game, but we're telling that story for the entire community. And that's something that I think goes hand in hand with the mission of News Channel Nebraska.
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23: A pretty nice day across Nebraska. Storms to our south, we may see some of that picking up in our neck of the woods by tomorrow afternoon and evening, at least a marginal risk, according to the SPC. But that ramps up on Saturday night into Father's Day, the first day of summer. On Sunday, we could see some heavy rain with some possibly severe storms to our south, especially strong through the Great Lakes region and down into the Gulf Coast states. We do see the possibility of flooding and heat, especially across Texas, and stormy weather in that part of the country. For us, though, we don't see any showers tonight. Overnight lows mainly in the 50s, all the way across the state. Showers

0: start showing up in the afternoon, maybe some isolated storms, and highs really on the cool side for this time of year. 70s north, central, southwest, otherwise 80s will be felt elsewhere. Coming up, we'll have the drought monitor and the picture of the week.
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18: A growing program at Beatrice is helping communities across the state get a handle on feral cat populations. NCN's Casey Wannenberg takes us to a Valentine City Council meeting where leaders are considering using the program to reduce the number of stray cats.
19: It's not hard to spot stray cats in Valentine, an issue many communities across Nebraska are facing.
20: Honestly, cats are a problem across the country and internationally. Cats are very good at procreating. Cats are very good at taking care of the rodents around us and making themselves useful to us, but also they're so good at procreating they find their way into the natural ecosystem and take up some space.
19: Carly Fittis is the executive director of the Beatrice Humane Society. She, along with the executive director and founder of Purpose, a nonprofit cat sanctuary and rescue organization in Lincoln, spoke to the Valentine City Council about trap, neuter, release, or TNR.
20: The truth is that TNR actually builds on itself. So every year, the cats that we TNR'd last year are still there. We get to TNR some more, and then we get to TNR some more, and then we get to TNR some more. So we're able to actually build this process over time.
19: Their program has been so successful, it's now being copycatted in communities across the state and region. Fittis says TNR is much more effective than trying to remove stray cats altogether.
20: When we're removing cats, we are not building that over time. As soon as you stop, instantaneously when you stop, those that are still there are going to procreate, make more babies, make more kittens, and fill those holes right back up again.
21: So you have a lot of cats in your community. You may wonder, what's the big deal? In addition to potentially being a public nuisance, public health officials say they can spread serious diseases.
20: They are easier to spread diseases amongst each other. It's easier for them to spread diseases to humans. It's easier to spread very deadly diseases like rabies. Rabies is 100% fatal in humans, and our biggest exposure is bats,

0: and cats. Bats because they sneak into our house when we're not paying attention, and cats because we welcome them into our houses after they eat bats.
1: While Valentine City leaders are still looking into their options, these women say they've seen huge success in communities across the state.
2: To be able to go into a specific place in the community and make this big impact and get to that 90%, and to hear back from them the next year, we didn't have any kittens. We didn't have any kittens, Amy. It was so amazing.
1: A program giving communities a new way to tackle a growing problem. In Valentine, Casey Wunnenberg, News Channel, Nebraska.
3: A small town in central Nebraska is preparing for a tradition, bringing people home year after year. Ravenna is getting ready for its annual Anavar celebration, a tradition bringing folks back home for decades. The festival's name comes from Ravenna being spelled backward, and originally started as a harvest celebration before recently moving to Father's Day weekend. Organizers say the event's about more than just the events.
4: I think it's like a giant family reunion. Everybody comes home. We have multiple class reunions throughout the weekend. It's just a good reason to come home. It's such a nice little town that everybody comes back to.
3: Anavar runs through Sunday with dozens of events planned throughout the weekend. A full schedule can be found online.
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10: Storms to our south tonight, also the northeast part of the country, and quite heavy across the Gulf Coast states. Heat an issue over Texas. We could see storms start tomorrow in our part of the country as several disturbances start moving in by Friday, a short wave Saturday, and we're going to see some heavy rain as that short wave rolls across and into Iowa. So it could be a wet start to the Father's Day weekend and the first day of summer as we head into Sunday. There's the heat problem, storms, tornado watches in effect through tonight for the Gulf Coast region, also parts of the New England states. In our part of the country, not seen much, pretty sunny, mild day, and it's been a nice day at that. That could switch up by tomorrow night, a marginal risk

0: across a big share of Nebraska down into Kansas, and that ramps up on Saturday. The drought monitor out today, some areas of improvement. The no drought area is 9.5%, basically Omaha, just outside of Lincoln, Beatrice, and then the abnormally dry area in yellow is at 90.5%. We see the moderate drought 75%, severe drought 67.5%, exceptional is at 7.25%, and extreme actually up to 50.5%. So we need rain. We'll see it all at once in some areas by tomorrow night into Saturday night and Sunday as well. Those overnight lows, mainly 50s, and then tomorrow, showers and storms start moving in, daytime highs, 70s and 80s. The extended forecast, 80s through Sunday out west, 70s through Tuesday, followed by a run of 80s once again. Northeast Nebraska, 80 tomorrow, 70s through Sunday, followed by 80 on Tuesday, 79 Wednesday, 81 on Thursday. Central Nebraska, mainly 70s with 81 tomorrow. Our picture of the week, just the beginning, sent in by Taylor Thompson of Norfolk.
1: For years, a group of adults in Fairbury have joined forces to create a tackle football league for kids, something even more meaningful now because participation in the sport at the varsity level has continued to drop. NCN's Tim Hackett takes us to a Fairbury football field day.
2: Educating kids about the basics of tackle football while exciting them about the experiences this sport can provide. That's the goal of the Fairbury Youth Tackle Football Program, which kicked off the summer with a field day on the middle school field on Wednesday nights.
3: They want to help kids, you know. They want to help football. They want to grow the sport. That's what we're all about, is growing football in Fairbury.
4: You want to get down here where you're low and can drive out of this spot, okay? It's about doing it fast.
2: Wednesday's agenda included drills underscoring footwork and technique, route running and catching practice with current varsity players serving as the quarterbacks, all building up into a free-for-all open field team competition.
5: There it is.
2: Part of the objective is to educate these young athletes about what it takes to succeed in this sport and why that's something pursuing in a world with infinite other outlets. And another objective, dispelling some of the misconceptions that tackle football carries with it.
3: It's one of those deals where you got to get sometimes over that hump of what you thought it was and how, you know, it may be something that you don't want your kids involved in until you find out what it actually is. And it's a team and it's a family, you know, and we all work together towards a goal. It's just something that I think a lot of kids miss in this day and age.
2: These athletes may be a few years away from varsity themselves, but with Fairbury making the drop down to eight-man football starting this fall, the youth football organizers feel it's more essential than ever to start to excite these young men about what this sport can provide.
3: Honestly, we've been playing eight-man for the past 4 or 5 years, so those kids kind of have an idea of what's coming. But our organization, we're trying to just build the program, the high school program, and, you know, just help the youth in the community in general. Because, you know, it's football.
2: In Fairbury, Tim Hackett, News Channel Nebraska.
1: Both sides continue prepping for Saturday's Sertoma 8-Man Football Classic in Hastings. NCN's Brandon Shanahan reports on the East Side's preparations.
6: After snapping a three-game losing streak with a 14-8 victory in 2025, the East team is looking to build on its physical style of play and earn back-to-back victories. The East squad is led by Bloomfield head coach Matt Kuhar, who says it's a privilege to be selected to coach in one of Nebraska's premier all-star events.
7: You know, this is the pinnacle for eight-man here in Nebraska, and I was asked to go and do it. I was assistant in 2021, and so back here as a head coach.
6: Leading the offense at quarterback is McCool Junction graduate Carson McDonald, who accounted for 22 touchdowns during his senior season with the Mustangs. McDonald said this week has been a

0: unique opportunity to learn from players and coaches from across the state.
1: I mean, I've learned a lot from a lot of different guys, and I mean, of course, learning's a big part of the game. So, and then, you know, the new coach is helping me out with different things, so that's always really cool. And then just getting to know everybody, like I've played Coy, I've played a couple of the other guys, and now being teammates with them, that's really cool. So,
0: Shelby Rising City's Coy Verbka is continuing a family tradition by competing in the game after both his older brothers previously participated. Verbka, who will continue his football career at Southwest Minnesota State University this fall, said the experience has provided valuable lessons he can take with him to the collegiate level.
2: Going from playing all these guys to being teammates with them, not even on the East team, but on the West team and at the Shrine Bowl, the North and the South team, it was a good experience. I'm still having a super fun time getting to know everyone and just make the most of it because you get out what you put in.
0: Kickoff for the 49th annual Sertoma 8-Man Classic is scheduled for 6 o'clock Saturday at Lloyd Wilson Field on the campus of Hastings College. The event will also feature the induction of the 2026 8-Man Football Hall of Fame class. For News Channel Nebraska, I'm Brandon Shanahan.
3: Coming up a little later in the show, we're catching up with the West Side as they seek to win for the fourth time in the last five meetings. How will the weather look when Saturday's kickoff rolls around in Hastings? There could be some severe weather moving in. Chief Forecaster Kent Bouton joins us once again with his thoughts on how it might unfold.
4: Thanks, Dave. Well, no rain or storms tonight, but that will change by tomorrow afternoon and evening. Storms to our south moving to the east, but a disturbance moves in tomorrow into Saturday night. We have to watch as far as severity of storms. Winds out of the north bringing in cool air. There's a prognostication for tomorrow. A marginal risk across central Nebraska down into Kansas. Overnight lows tonight mainly in the 50s all the way across the state. And then tomorrow the rain starts moving in and highs will be on the cool side for this time of year, some 70s, but mainly 80s. That's the weather. Dave, back to you.
3: Kent, thanks. He's coming back in less than 10 minutes for another round with Mother Nature, right here on News Channel Nebraska. Thanks for sticking with your most trusted and local newscaster in the bottom half of the hour as we get into more of the top stories from around the region. Sometimes in life, it's all about timing. If you, your kids, or someone you know graduated from college in the spring class of 2024, it was the right time. Expect an increase in those college bills when the fall rolls around, about 4.25% more than it was this past school year. The Board of Regents approving the tuition increase across the University of Nebraska system. This is the third straight year tuition has risen for the schools. After going several years without any increases following the COVID pandemic, it's risen 3.5, then 5, now 4.25 over the last three fiscal years, a total of 12.75%. The vote passed by a 6-2 margin, with one of those detractors sharing a pointed reason as to why they voted against.
5: It's all over the place, and it just keeps moving up. And I'm afraid we are pricing students out of their opportunity to get an education. And that's not what I came here to do.
3: Among the other items addressed include the appointment of Dr. Deli Davies to be the chancellor of UNMC. One teaching endorsement was eliminated at UNK while another was created. And Dr. Gold's performance-based merit pay was also approved by the Regents. A multi-million dollar decision is heading to voters in Merritt County. Palmer School District is asking for a nearly $7 million bond for safety upgrades and new classrooms. A vote they say would also unlock an extra $5 million foundation grant. School officials say the cash is needed for secure entrances and a FEMA-approved storm shelter. If the bond fails on July 14th, the $5 million grant is gone. Property tax remains a spot of contention for a lot of folks across Nebraska, especially when around 60% of those dollars goes to support a school district a person or family might otherwise not really have a connection to. As NCN's Tim Hacker reports, a petition to address some of this was on the table in Gage County.
6: individual or family select which school district their property tax dollars go to support, even if their property is technically based in a different school district. That's one of the tenets of a freeholder petition filed in Gage County this month by Emily Haxby. She's a Gage County supervisor, but is acting in this matter as a private citizen and is seeking to shift her family's property tax dollars from Wilbur Claytonia, the district where her property is located, to Tri-County, the district her four children attend. The petition has been under review for the last 2 weeks by a panel of Haxby's fellow county employees. That panel unanimously voted to reject the petition Monday morning after discussions initially about Wilbur Claytonia's class size and ultimately about their levy rates.
7: The conditions are clear. I don't know that they have voted. They haven't exceeded their maximum levy. I don't know how we can move forward with this as much as I would like to.
8: I can't stand here today and tell you that their interpretation is any more correct than our interpretation of why the statute is the way it is and the corrections that have been made to it. Ultimately, yes, this may have to be repaired some other way if my client's petition fails.
6: This particular petition has failed, but that doesn't mean the process is complete. The petitioners could appeal to the district court, but they believe the best way to effect change is by getting something solidified in the state legislature, and that could give future petitions like this firmer ground to stand on.
9: We knew it was going to be an uphill battle. I've been looking at it for over 5 years. We knew that we were going to have some issues, but now that we have that adverse standing, we have something to go off of. We can work with that. I'm going to start working with a bunch of different senators up at the legislature and see if we can fix it, make it easier for the next person to understand.
10: I want to look forward to building and developing and realigning our state statutes so that they give clear, defined guidance to not only the landowner, to our constituency, but to the local officials that have to make difficult decisions for our constituents.
6: In Beatrice, Tim Hackett, News Channel Nebraska.
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4: Day across Nebraska, storms to our south. We may see some of that picking up in our neck of the woods by tomorrow afternoon and evening, at least a marginal risk, according to the SPC. But that ramps up on Saturday night into Father's Day, the first day of summer. On Sunday, we could see some heavy rain with some possibly severe storms to our south, especially strong through the Great Lakes region and down into the Gulf Coast states. We do see the possibility of flooding and heat, especially across Texas, and stormy weather in that part of the country. For us, though, we don't see any showers tonight. Overnight lows mainly in the 50s all the way across the state. Showers start showing up in the afternoon, maybe some isolated storms, and highs really on the cool side for this time of year. 70s north, central, southwest, otherwise 80s will be felt elsewhere. Coming up, we'll have the drought monitor and the picture of the week.
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10: Dr. Klaus Hartman has been assigned to complete a mental evaluation on the Ashland man charged with first-degree murder of his father. The motion made by the attorney of Robert Haswell Jr. was sustained in Saunders County Court this morning, with the doctor being appointed to do a full evaluation of Haswell Jr. Dr. Hartman must consider 19 different checkpoints for the mental state of Haswell Jr. and if he'd be able to understand everything happening within the courtroom. Haswell Jr. was arrested for shooting his father in the head with a pistol during the afternoon of June 4th, according to an affidavit. Haswell Jr. will be seen in court on July 9th. There is no date assigned to the mental evaluation being performed as of now. A 43-year-old Blair man was arrested on 14 counts, and 10 of them are first-degree sexual assault of a child. Over the course of 16 months, there are 10 complaints lodged against Matthew Saunders by allegedly forcing someone between the age of 12 and 16 to sexual penetration, according to the documents. Saunders is also being charged with making or creating child sexual abuse material. During some time between January 2023 and May of 2025, records show, along with attempting to entice a child by using electronic communication. Each first-degree sexual assault count is a Class 1B felony with a minimum of 20 years in prison. Saunders does not have a court date listed after his arrest today near his home. An Omaha food truck is looking for a new source of juice after a thief stole a power cord, costing the small business thousands of dollars. Security footage captured a suspect cutting the power cable to Beyond the Lumpia spot near 108th and Q to sell the copper inside. With the power

0: Cat, the Hawaiian Filipino food truck, losing its entire freezer inventory, amounting to a staggering $2,000 loss of food in prep time. The two-person operation is back up and running using temporary extension cords, and the owners say they are deeply grateful for an outpouring of community support. More details are emerging about the man from Omaha accused of being a ringleader in the alleged plot targeting the UFC Freedom 250 event at the White House. According to the Department of Homeland Security, 31-year-old Abraham Alvarez is a Mexican citizen who entered the U.S. on a visitor visa and remained in the country after it expired in 2001. Federal officials say he later received DACA status. Alvarez was arrested by the FBI in Omaha over the weekend. Investigators believe the man who allegedly used the online name Shepard played a leading role in planning an alleged attack. Court documents say members of the group discussed using explosive drones and positioning shooters as snipers around the event as people fled.
1: Well, it certainly emphasizes that political violence is never acceptable. In fact, it's anti-American. And we need people to be vigilant with regard to this. I mean, thank goodness the Prosper family called when Tyson Prosper was organizing to make that attack. So being vigilant is good, and certainly, you know, we are not immune from these sort of things.
0: According to court documents, Alvarez remains in federal custody, and he's due back in federal court in Lincoln on June 24th. As Omaha reels from a string of recent shootings yesterday, a local anti-violence group is working overtime to stop the next trigger pull. Leaders at the nonprofit U-Turn say they treat gun violence exactly like a contagious disease. And with school out for summer, they warn the stakes become even more elevated.
2: Every child in this city deserves to be able to play in their front yard without worrying about violence being part of something they have to be concerned about. And every person should be able to drive wherever they want to, whether it be, violence happens all over this city. So whether it be in West Omaha, East, South, wherever it's happening at, everybody deserves to be able to drive and be where they want to be without being worried about whether a violent incident is going to take place.
0: U-Turn staff are specifically trained in conflict resolution to diffuse tensions before they turn deadly. It's an effort Mayor Ewing and Police Chief Schmatterer strongly echoed last night, urging the community to speak up and resolve conflicts peacefully this summer. The Omaha Police Department has released two names for people involved in a shooting in the 8500 block of Izzard Street. George Jenks, 68, and Rochelle Jenks, 65.
3: Storms to our south tonight, also the northeast part of the country, and quite heavy across the Gulf Coast states. Heat, an issue over Texas. We could see storms start tomorrow in our part of the country as several disturbances start moving in by Friday, a shortwave Saturday, and we're going to see some heavy rain as that shortwave rolls across and into Iowa. So it could be a wet start to the Father's Day weekend and the first day of summer as we head into Sunday. There's the heat problem, storms, tornado watches in effect through tonight for the Gulf Coast region, also parts of the New England states. In our part of the country, not seen much, pretty sunny, mild day, and it's been a nice day at that. That could switch up by tomorrow night, a marginal risk across a big share of Nebraska down into Kansas, and that ramps up on Saturday. The drought monitor out today, some areas of improvement. The no drought area is 9.5%, basically Omaha, just outside of Lincoln, Beatrice, and then the abnormally dry area in yellow is at 90.5%. We see the moderate drought, 75%, severe drought, 67.5%, exceptional is at 7.25%, and extreme actually up to 50.5%. So we need rain. We'll see it all at once in some areas by tomorrow night into Saturday night and Sunday as well. Those overnight lows, mainly 50s, and then tomorrow

showers and storms start moving in, daytime highs 70s and 80s. The extended forecast, 80s through Sunday out west, 70s through Tuesday, followed by a run of 80s once again. Northeast Nebraska.

0: Taylor Thompson of Norfolk.
1: Don't let soybean insects rob your yields. Hi, I'm Darren Hefty, along with my brother Brian, on this week's Ag PhD show. We'll talk about how to stop soybean insects.
2: If you've been having lodging or green snap issues in your corn, we have the solution for you on this week's show.
1: We also have the solution for our weed of the week and much more coming up on this week's Ag PhD.
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0: Many of the best eight-man football players from across Nebraska are headed to Hastings this week. NCN's Brandon Shanahan brings us a look at the West squad.
1: For the first time since 2022, the West All-Stars are coming into camp off a loss, falling to the East team 14-8 last year. This year, they're coached by Brady head coach Andy Seaman, who says it's an honor to be a part of this game.
2: When I got called and got asked, it was an honor. It was a no-brainer. Representing Sertoma, representing the Eight-Man Association, is an honor to me. Coaches want me to come here. It's something I look forward to when I was an assistant in 2022. It was an amazing time getting to know coaches and the players, and it's a great organization.
1: On the field, the West will be looking at St. Mary's graduate Gage Hedstrom, who accumulated 84 total touchdowns last year through the air and on the ground for the Cardinals. He says it's been a treat to be surrounded by so many great players.
3: One last hurrah with a bunch of good players from around the state. Just come here, and it's kind of like a college deal. You meet new people, play with new people, and it's just nice having all the more talent around you with really good players. So
1: this week also provides athletes an opportunity to get to know one another off the field, which Hedstrom says has been great.
3: Everybody's super smart. Everybody's super talented when you come here. So practice is super easy. Coach tells us one thing, everybody picks up on it, and it's really nice having just a bunch of really talented people on your team. So
1: the game is this Saturday at Hastings College at 6 p.m., which will also feature the induction of the 2026 Eight-Man Football Hall of Fame class. For News Channel Nebraska, I'm Brandon Shanahan.
0: A tradition beginning in 1955 continues riding strong more than 70 years later, with the latest Miss Rodeo Nebraska being crowned. The four-day pageant held in North Platte came to a culmination inside the Wild West Arena on night one of the Buffalo Bill Rodeo. There were five contestants vying for the 20-

0: 2027 title, who had to show off their skills of writing, public speaking, style, and overall ability to keep a smile on their face at all times over the last several days in North Platte. Following a final ride around the venue, the winner was announced as Kelsey Hutton from UTAN, who didn't come from a rodeo background originally.
1: It means everything. I'm from eastern Nebraska, where rodeo is a little bit few and far between, a little harder to come by. And I just love Nebraska with my whole heart. I love the culture. I love the history of our state. And I'm just so beyond honored and excited to represent not only rodeo, but our entire state.
0: The winner of Miss Rodeo Nebraska and the teen version each received more than $5,000 in scholarships. For years, a group of adults in Fairbury have joined forces to create a tackle football league for kids, something even more meaningful now because participation in the sport at the varsity level has continued to drop. NCN's Tim Hackett takes us to a Fairbury football field day.
2: Educating kids about the basics of tackle football while exciting them about the experiences this sport can provide. That's the goal of the Fairbury Youth Tackle Football Program, which kicked off the summer with a field day on the middle school field on Wednesday nights.
3: They want to help kids, you know. They want to help football. They want to grow the sport. That's what we're all about, is growing football in Fairbury.
4: You want to get down here where you're low and can drive out of this spot, okay? It's about doing it fast.
2: Wednesday's agenda included drills underscoring footwork and technique, route running and catching practice with current varsity players serving as the quarterbacks, all building up into a free-for-all open field team competition.
5: There it is.
2: Part of the objective is to educate these young athletes about what it takes to succeed in this sport and why that's something pursuing in a world with infinite other outlets. And another objective, dispelling some of the misconceptions that tackle football carries with it.
3: It's one of those deals where you got to get sometimes over that hump of what you thought it was and how, you know, it may be something that you don't want your kids involved in until you find out what it actually is. And it's a team and it's a family, you know, and we all work together towards a goal. It's just something that I think a lot of kids miss in this day and age.
2: These athletes may be a few years away from varsity themselves, but with Fairbury making the drop down to eight-man football starting this fall, the youth football organizers feel it's more essential than ever to start to excite these young men about what this sport can provide.
3: Honestly, we've been playing eight-man for the past 4 or 5 years, so those kids kind of have an idea of what's coming. But our organization, we're trying to just build the program, the high school program, and you know, just help the youth in the community in general. Because, you know, it's football.
2: In Fairbury, Tim Hackett, News Channel Nebraska.
0: Both sides continue prepping for Saturday's Sertoma 8-Man Football Classic in Hastings. NCN's Brandon Shanahan reports on the East Side's preparations.
6: After snapping a three-game losing streak with a 14-8 victory in 2025, the East team is looking to build on its physical style of play and earn back-to-back victories. The East squad is led by Bloomfield head coach Matt Kuhar, who says it's a privilege to be selected to coach in one of Nebraska's premier all-star events.
7: You know, this is the pinnacle for eight-man here in Nebraska, and I was asked to go and do it. I was assistant in 2021, and so back here as a head coach.
6: Leading the offense at quarterback is McCool Junction graduate Carson McDonald, who accounted for 22 touchdowns during his senior season with the Mustangs. McDonald said this week has been a unique opportunity to learn from players and coaches from across the state.
8: I mean, I've learned a lot from a lot of different guys, and I mean, of course, learning's a big part of the game. So, and then, you know, the new coach is helping me out with different things, so that's always really cool. And then just getting to know everybody, like I've played Coy, I've played a couple of the other guys, and now being teammates with them, that's really cool. So,
6: Shelby Rising City's Coy Verbka is continuing a family tradition by competing in the game after both his older brothers previously participated. Verbka, who will continue his football career at Southwest Minnesota State University this fall, said the experience has provided valuable lessons he can take with him to the collegiate level.
9: Going from playing all these guys to being teammates with them, not even on the East team, but on the West team and at the Shrine Bowl, the North and the South team, it was a good experience. I'm still having a super fun time getting to know everyone and just make the most of it because you get out what you put in.
6: Kickoff for the 49th annual Sertoma 8-Man Classic is scheduled for 6 o'clock Saturday at Lloyd Wilson Field on the campus of Hastings College. The event will also feature the induction of the 2026 8-Man

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1: Coming up a little later in the show, we're catching up with the West Side as they seek to win for the fourth time in the last five meetings. How will the weather look when Saturday's kickoff rolls around in Hastings? There could be some severe weather moving in. Chief Forecaster Kent Bouton joins us once again with his thoughts on how it might unfold. Thanks for making NCN your choice for coverage of local stories mattering to you. From Norfolk to Valentine, Sydney to towns in the southeast, and right here in the Tri-Cities, we are News Channel Nebraska, here for Nebraska, here for you.

0: Good morning and welcome to News Channel Nebraska. I'm Michael Shively, in for Eric today. Hope your day is off to a good start. Let's take a look at what's coming up in the news this hour. A deadly crash in central Nebraska shuts down a highway for several hours. We'll let you know what happened. The Nebraska Board of Regents have approved a tuition increase for the next academic year. We have details from their Thursday meeting. And the latest on the wildfire that forced evacuations in northwest Nebraska. Good news coming from the South Fork fire. That's all on the way, but first, what about the weather? Let's check in with Michael J. Anthony.
1: Well, get ready for what could be a wild weekend, and it starts today with highs in the 70s and 80s across the state. Not too wild, a few scattered showers and storms as we move into the late afternoon and evening, primarily in the central and south central parts of the state. There's a chance for a little hail and high winds. Tomorrow is the main concern, and we'll get to that in a moment. Tonight we'll be dropping down into the 50s for the northern half of Nebraska, 60s for most of the southern half. And as we mentioned, showers and storms in that Kearney and Hastings area, maybe even a few in southeast Nebraska, and the possibility of a little severe weather tonight, but very slim. Tomorrow is the day that we're really looking at. A little colder up north, a little warmer out west, 70s for most of the state, a little warmer in the northeast, but the entire central part of the state and southeast Nebraska could be seeing some severe weather tomorrow.
0: First in news, another woman has been arrested and charged in connection with the string of sexual assault claims from the Kearney Youth Rehabilitation and Treatment Center. Jessica Camacho is facing six felony counts after being arrested by the Buffalo County Sheriff yesterday. That's according to court documents. A complaint filed in Buffalo County Court alleges the now 37-year-old woman forced one teenage inmate at the YRTC to sexual contact or penetration over the course of about 18 months. The Kearney resident is also charged with possession of child sexual abuse material and intentional child abuse for around 1 week in March of last year against a then 17-year-old inmate. Camacho's next court date has not been listed. A central Nebraska highway is back open following a fatal crash yesterday. The Grand Island Police Department says it received a call around 5:20 in the morning for a two-vehicle crash near the Platte Valley Industrial Park south of the city. Officials say they determined an SUV driven by 25-year-old Cody Bailey of Grand Island was heading north when it crossed the median and entered the southbound lanes. A pickup driven by 38-year-old Miguel Cardenas Valencia collided with the SUV. The man is from Texas. Cardenas Valencia died at the scene. 28-year-old Luis Alvarado was a passenger in the SUV, and both men were taken to the hospital with critical injuries. They were then flown for additional treatment. With the investigation ongoing, law enforcement has not released the cause of the crash or other details. The road was reopened around 11:30. Two people have been arrested following an overnight shooting early Wednesday in Omaha. The Omaha Police Department says it arrested 18-year-old Gaidani Day for criminal homicide. A 17-year-old has also been arrested and booked into the Douglas County Youth Center for multiple charges, including two counts of felon in possession of a firearm. 17-year-old Ong Tu was killed in a shooting call officers responded to at 48th and Nicholas Street shortly after 1 a.m. Tu was pronounced dead at the scene. 18-year-old Monish

0: Gurung is in critical condition, according to the most recent information provided by police. College costs in the state of Nebraska are set to go up. Expect an increase when fall rolls around, about 4.25% more than the past year at the University of Nebraska. The Board of Regents has approved the tuition increase across the university system. This is the third straight year tuition has risen for the schools. They went several years without any increases following the pandemic, but it's now risen by 3.5%, then 5%, and now 4.25% over the last three fiscal years. That's 12.75% overall. The vote yesterday passed by a 6-2 margin. One of those detractors shared why in the meeting.
1: It's all over the place, and it just keeps moving up. And I'm afraid we are pricing students out of their opportunity to get an education. And that's not what I came here to do.
0: Among the other items discussed in the Board of Regents meeting included the appointment of Dr. Deli Davies to become the chancellor of UNMC. One teaching endorsement was eliminated at UNK, while another was created. President Dr. Jeff Gold's performance-based merit pay was also approved by the Regents.
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0: A Blair man has been arrested on 14 charges, 10 of those involving first-degree sexual assault of a child. Over the course of 16 months, there are 10 complaints lodged against Matthew Saunders by allegedly forcing someone between the age of 12 and 16 to sexual penetration. Saunders is also being charged with making or creating child sexual abuse material sometime between January 2023 and May 2025. Records also show he's charged with attempting to entice a child by using electronic communication. Each first-degree sexual assault count is a Class 1B felony with a minimum of 20 years in prison if convicted. Saunders does not yet have a court date listed. An Ashland man charged with first-degree murder in the killing of his father is now set to receive a mental health evaluation. The motion made by the attorney of Robert Haswell Jr. was sustained in Saunders County Court yesterday, with Dr. Klaus Hartman being appointed to do a full evaluation. The doctor must consider 19 different checkpoints for the mental state of Haswell and if he'd be able to understand everything happening within the courtroom. Court documents say Haswell was arrested for shooting his father in the head with a pistol during the afternoon of June 4th. Haswell will be seen in court on July 9th. There's no date assigned for the mental evaluation. Two people in southwest Nebraska have died following a head-on crash this week. The Frontier County Sheriff's Office says the call came in a few minutes before 10 p.m. Wednesday for a two-vehicle crash on Highway 83, a little north of the Red Willow State Recreation Area. a sedan heading south driven by Thomas Arden of Herndon, Kansas.

0: the center line and hit a car driven by Leroy Gray from North Platte. Both men have died. The Frontier County Sheriff's Office says the men were wearing seat belts, and a passenger in the car driven by Gray was taken to the hospital in McCook. Highway 83 was closed in both directions until 1:30 Thursday morning. 2 days of strong winds in northwest Nebraska were not able to overpower the nearly 500 personnel and heat-seeking technology fighting the South Fork fire. Now all evacuations have been lifted and residents can return home. The focus of firefighters and others working the remnants of the charred grass and timber now turned from battling flames to making repairs after the damage was done. This includes any dozer lines that were made to keep the inferno within a fire line, fixing any roads, fences, or access to routes damaged in order to get to certain spots. The main goal is to return the native landscape and ranch land back to what it was before getting a crisp black texture added to it from the fire.
1: We've started at Soldier Creek campground, and we're working our way out to Fort Robinson. We're looking probably another 2 to 3 operational periods to get that suppression repair completed. Also, with things slowing down out here and all the great work that folks have done out on the ground, we're going to start right-sizing this incident, meaning we're going to start sending people back home. We don't have that need for the large, robust fire staff out here on the ground currently, so we want to get people back home, get them with their home unit, and get them available for that next incident.
0: Emergency officials say there are still a few hot spots that firefighters are keeping their eyes on. Containment remains at 80%. The size of the blaze has stayed at slightly more than 39,000 acres. Several trails remain closed as work is done to make repairs.
2: There's a new tomorrow on the other side of the horizon. 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
6: Welcome to the fifth step in our five-step work week program. Some people call it a Friday. Most people would call this day pretty nice for the last few days of spring, the official start of summer this weekend, of course. But feeling pretty summery, 70s and 80s across the state. And as comes with summer, we'll

0: We'll be seeing a few scattered showers and thunderstorms as we get into tonight, dropping down into the 50s for most of the northern half of the state, 60s for most of the southern half. And yes, in that Kearney and Hastings area, and even a little bit in the Nebraska City region as well. A few showers and storms tonight, very slim chance of some severe weather, possibility of hail, high winds. Saturday is the day we're really concerned about, and we'll get to that in just a minute. Or actually, we'll get to it right now, as we'll be seeing 60s up in the north central part of the state, 70s for most of us, a little warmer on the corners there, 80s for the east and west. But as we mentioned there, we've got pretty much the entire central part of the state blanketed with showers and storms, starting in the late afternoon on Saturday and progressing all the way through the evening and overnight. We'll see a few in the Lincoln area as well. And yeah, for Saturday, very good chance. In fact, most of the central part of Nebraska is in that region 3 risk, which means moderate, of hail, high winds, and a tornado, not out of the realm of possibility. So stay alert.
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4: Scan QR codes on Spirit of Nebraska posters for a chance to win a $100 ethanol gas card and vote for Best Of. 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
1: The weather is brought to you by Teammates Mentoring.
14: They are commonly referred to as shock collars on dogs. There's a different version available for ag producers, and now a United States senator is moving forward with an attempt to bring it to Washington, D.C. Virtual fencing is what it sounds like, an imaginary fence mapped out by a landowner with software. It's then connected to a collar placed around the neck of the animals, such as a cow. Legislation introduced by the Senate, in part by Nebraska's two senators, would give the USDA another option under the Emergency Conservation Program for farmers and ranchers impacted during a disaster, while covering up to 75% of the cost.
15: The legislation would allow for virtual fencing as an option for producers under the Emergency Conservation Program. It would also extend beyond livestock operations to areas like the Valentine National Wildlife Refuge. Past administrations have not freed up this land for grazing. I've worked with the Trump administration to allow grazing on this refuge. There's a variety of ways that we can help our farmers and ranchers rebuild. The Fence Act would allow for one more option.
14: Instead of the

0: shock those collars were known for on canines. They would send an audio cue. If the animal wanders too far, they would get a little pulse of electricity. A Nebraska senator's oversight bill unanimously passed the U.S. Senate yesterday. Nebraska Senator Deb Fischer presented the Modernization, Accountability, and Planning for Broadband Funding Act in an effort to make sure the Federal Communication Commission's broadband funding map is working effectively for the public, government agencies, and broadband providers. The bill amends the broadband funding map Fischer helped create in 2021 to add accountability with strengthened oversight from the FCC and Government Accountability Office.
1: But now we must ask, are those dollars making a difference for the families, for the businesses, and for the communities that need them the most? The American people, federal agencies, and broadband providers deserve clarity so they can make informed decisions about where additional investment is needed.
0: Fischer says she knows the opportunities those in rural America are missing as a result of not having reliable internet. The bill will now move to the U.S. House of Representatives.
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11: Well, it's the last week of spring and the first official weekend of summer coming up here. And as comes with summer, a little bit of heat and a little bit of storm, maybe even severe weather activity. As far as today, things will be in the 70s for most of Nebraska, 80s on the corners there and up in the northwest corner as well. And as we get into tonight, things cooling down in the northern half with lows in the 50s, 60s for most of the southern half. And there is a possibility for a few spotty showers and storms, particularly in the south, central, and southeast parts of the state. Hail, high winds, not a huge concern, very marginal risk. Tomorrow is the day that we're really concerned about. As we look at your Saturday, things will be cooler up in the north, central part of the state, 70s for most of us, and as is the case today, warmer in the east, warmer out west. But yes, as we talked about, they're really looking at the very good chance of severe weather. You know, you have those different levels of risk. One is usually marginal, two is slight. We're talking about a three, which is moderate, which means it's going to happen, at least in some areas, at some point tomorrow, probably in the late afternoon. As we get into the evening and overnight, you're looking at maybe golf ball size hail, 60 to 70 mile an hour winds. And yes, there is a slim chance of a tornado on Saturday as well. That's going to be affecting pretty much all of central Nebraska, even extending a little bit out towards Lincoln. And even northeast Nebraska is going to be, or at least part of it, in that marginal risk area for Saturday. So find ways to stay notified and stay alert. Keep it on NCN. We'll have your severe weather coverage if and when that happens on Saturday. After that, though, things are just going to kind of smooth out as we head into that first official day of summer and the first full week of summer for the Northeast. Plenty of rain Sunday all the way through Tuesday, and things cooling down, 60s and 70s, and then starting to warm back up by the end of next week. Southeast also seeing plenty of precipitation. You're welcome, farmers, there, and bringing with it that cooling trend begin before it warms up back into the 80s by the end of the week. Central also seeing with those showers and storms, plenty of precip pretty much almost every day over the next week, at least off and on. And things will be cooling down into the 60s and 70s with those fronts moving in. The Northwest also seeing a little bit of rain Saturday and Sunday. You're out of the severe weather risk area, thankfully. And things staying pretty temperate before a big warm up next Friday. You could be in the 90s by next weekend. Southwest also seeing a few sprinkles and a few showers and storms on Saturday, and then staying right in those 70s all the way through Friday. But again, Saturday, severe weather, very likely. Stay alert.
0: Teams continue to prepare ahead of Saturday's Sertoma 8-man football All-Star Classic in Hastings. NCN's Brandon Shanahan has more from the East team.
12: After snapping a three-game losing streak with a 14-8 victory in 2025, the East team is looking to build on its physical style of play and earn back-to-back victories. The East squad is led by Bloomfield head coach Matt Kuhar, who says it's a privilege to be selected to coach in one of Nebraska's premier all-star events.
13: You know, this is the pinnacle for eight-man here in Nebraska, and I was asked to go and do it. I was assistant in 2021, and so back here as a head coach.
12: Leading the offense at quarterback is McCool Junction graduate Carson McDonald, who accounted for 22 touchdowns during his senior season with the Mustangs. McDonald said this week has been a unique opportunity to learn from players and coaches from across the state.
14: I mean, I've learned a lot from a lot of different guys, and I mean, of course, learning's a big part of the game. So, and then, you know, the new coach is helping me out with different things, so that's always really cool. And then just getting to know everybody, like I've played Coy, I've played a couple of the other guys, and now being teammates with them, that's really cool. So,
12: Shelby Rising City's Coy Verbka is continuing a family tradition by competing in the game after both his older brothers previously participated. Verbka, who will continue his football career at Southwest Minnesota State University this fall, said the experience has provided valuable lessons he can take with him to the collegiate level.
15: Going from playing all these guys to being teammates with them, not even on the East team, but on the West team and at the Shrine Bowl, the North and the South team, it was a good experience. I'm still having a super fun time getting to know everyone and just make the most of it because you get out what you put in.
12: Kickoff for the 49th annual Sertoma 8-Man Classic is scheduled for 6 o'clock Saturday at Lloyd Wilson Field on the campus of Hastings College. The event will also feature the induction of the 2026 8-Man Football Hall of Fame class. For News Channel Nebraska, I'm Brandon Shanahan.
0: 7 Husker legends, including a longtime volleyball coach, will become Hall of Famers this fall. Yesterday morning, the University of Nebraska announced its 2026 Athletics Hall of Fame class. The class includes 6 student athletes who combined for 21 All-America accolades, 3 individual NCAA titles, and 7 team national championships. Former Husker volleyball coach John Cook will also become the 7th head coach selected for the Hall of Fame. Cook led Nebraska to over 700 wins in his 25 seasons with 14 conference titles and 4 national championships. The Hall of Fame class will be inducted in a ceremony on October 2nd. after it was approved by the governor's office last week. An emergency

0: declaration for the severe storms that struck Nebraska in May is now heading off for approval in Washington, D.C. Tornadoes, extreme straight-line winds, and flash flooding caused widespread damage across Nebraska, including in Fairbury, where this video comes from. It all happened the weekend of May 15th. Last week, Governor Pillen's office approved a state emergency declaration that would help fund recovery efforts for nine counties, where collectively the most recent damage estimates are coming in at around $5 million. Yesterday, Pillen's office officially accelerated that emergency declaration to the federal level, along with a request to apply for federal grants to help fund government agencies in Nebraska. That request now awaits approval from the president. This is the second federal disaster declaration request the governor has made in as many months. In May, the state requested one for the destructive wildfires that impacted Arthur, Garden, Grant, Lincoln, and Morrill counties. At the time of the request, preliminary damage estimates had reached nearly $10 million. For the first time in a long time, the city of Norfolk is getting a new finance officer. Before taking the job with the city, John Robertson worked at Briarcliff University as Vice President of Finance and Operations. He has also previously worked in Norfolk at both Lutheran High Northeast and Northeast Community College. He graduated from Belmont University in Tennessee with his master's and bachelor's degrees. Robertson will take over for Randy Gates, who served the city for more than 40 years.
1: Well, get ready for what could be a wild weekend, and it starts today with highs in the 70s and 80s across the state. Not too wild, a few scattered showers and storms as we move into the late afternoon and evening, primarily in the central and south central parts of the state. There's a chance for a little hail and high winds. Tomorrow is the main concern, and we'll get to that in a moment. Tonight we'll be dropping down into the 50s for the northern half of Nebraska, 60s for most of the southern half. And as we mentioned, showers and storms in that Kearney and Hastings area, maybe even a few in southeast Nebraska, and the possibility of a little severe weather tonight, but very slim. Tomorrow is the day that we're really looking at. A little colder up north, a little warmer out west, 70s for most of the state, a little warmer in the northeast, but the entire central part of the state and southeast Nebraska could be seeing some severe weather tomorrow.
2: Good work.
0: Another woman has been charged and arrested in connection to a string of sexual assault claims from the Kearney Youth Rehabilitation and Treatment Center. Jessica Camacho is facing six felony counts after being arrested by the Buffalo County Sheriff yesterday. A complaint filed in county court alleges the now 37-year-old woman forced one teenage inmate at the YRTC to sexual contact or penetration over the course of about a year and a half. The Kearney resident is also charged with possession of child sexual abuse material and intentional child abuse for around 1 week in March of last year against a then 17-year-old inmate. Camacho's next court date has not been listed. A central Nebraska highway is back open following a fatal crash yesterday. The Grand Island Police Department says it received a call around 5:20 in the morning for a two-vehicle crash near the Platte Valley Industrial Park south of the city. Officials say they determined an SUV driven by 25-year-old Cody Bailey of Grand Island was heading north when it crossed the median and entered the southbound lanes. A pickup driven by 38-year-old Miguel Cardenas Valencia of Texas collided with the SUV. Officials say Cardenas Valencia died at the scene. 28-year-old Luis Alvarado was a passenger in the SUV. Both him and the driver were taken to a hospital with critical injuries and then flown for additional treatment. The investigation is ongoing and law enforcement has not released additional details. The road did reopen after about 6 hours. Two people have been arrested following an overnight shooting early Wednesday in Omaha. The Omaha Police Department says it arrested 18-year-old Gaidani Day for criminal homicide. A 17-year-old has also been arrested and booked into the Douglas County Youth Center for multiple charges, including two counts of felon in possession of a firearm. 17-year-old Ong Tu was killed in a shooting call officers responded to at 48th and Nicholas.

0: Street shortly after 1 a.m. Two was pronounced dead at the scene. 18-year-old Manish Gurung is in critical condition, according to the most recent information provided by police. Once again, college costs are going up in the state of Nebraska. Expect to see a tuition increase if you're attending the University of Nebraska. About 4.25% is that increase compared to the previous year. The Nebraska Board of Regents approved the increase yesterday system-wide. It's the third straight year tuition has risen for the schools. After going several years without any increases following the pandemic, the tuition costs have now gone up by 3.5%, then 5%, and now 4.25% over the last three fiscal years. That's a total of 12.75%. The vote at yesterday's meeting passed by a 6-2 margin. One of those detractors shared her reason.
1: It's all over the place, and it just keeps moving up. And I'm afraid we are pricing students out of their opportunity to get an education. And that's not what I came here to do.
0: Other items discussed at the Board of Regents meeting include the appointment of Dr. Deli Davies to be the chancellor of UNMC. He was the interim chancellor for multiple years. One teaching endorsement was eliminated at UNK, while another was created. President Dr. Jeff Gold's performance-based merit pay was also approved by the Regents. Property tax remains a topic of contention across Nebraska, especially when about 60% of those dollars go to support a school district that a person or family might not have a connection to. A petition to address some of that was on the table this month in southeast Nebraska's Gage County. News Channel Nebraska's Tim Hackett tells us more.
2: Individual or family select which school district their property tax dollars go to support, even if their property is technically based in a different school district. That's one of the tenets of a freeholder petition filed in Gage County this month by Emily Haxby. She's a Gage County supervisor, but is acting in this matter as a private citizen and is seeking to shift her family's property tax dollars from Wilbur Claytonia, the district where her property is located, to Tri-County, the district her four children attend. The petition has been under review for the last 2 weeks by a panel of Haxby's fellow county employees. That panel unanimously voted to reject the petition Monday morning after discussions initially about Wilbur Claytonia's class size and ultimately about their levy rates.
3: The conditions are clear. I don't know that they have voted. They haven't exceeded their maximum levy. I don't know how we can move forward with this as much as I would like to.
4: I can't stand here today and tell you that their interpretation is any more correct than our interpretation of why the statute is the way it is and the corrections that have been made to it. Ultimately, yes, this may have to be repaired some other way if my client's petition fails.
2: This particular petition has failed, but that doesn't mean the process is complete. The petitioners could appeal to the district court, but they believe the best way to effect change is by getting something solidified in the state legislature, and that could give future petitions like this firmer ground to stand on.
5: We knew it was going to be an uphill battle. I've been looking at it for over 5 years. We knew that we were going to have some issues, but now that we have that adverse standing, we have something to go off of. We can work with that. I'm going to start working with a bunch of different senators up at the legislature and see if we can fix it, make it easier for the next person to understand.
6: I want to look forward to building and developing and realigning our state statutes so that they give clear, defined guidance to not only the landowner, to our constituency, but to the local officials that have to make difficult decisions for our constituents.
2: In Beatrice, Tim Hackett, News Channel Nebraska.
0: Two more people who were passengers aboard a cruise ship that was the site of a deadly hantavirus outbreak have returned to their home states following about 5 weeks of monitoring at UNMC's National Quarantine Unit. UNMC said that six passengers now remain at the quarantine unit in Omaha out of the 18 who arrived on May 11th. The Centers for Disease Control and Prevention requested that passengers remain through May 31st. However, medical officials say symptoms of hantavirus can take up to 42 days to appear, so all passengers were strongly encouraged to complete that longer period and stay through this Sunday.

0: Passengers who left were to continue monitoring under the jurisdiction of their local public health departments. An old piece of firefighting equipment is getting a new life and a patriotic purpose in southeast Nebraska. NCN's Jake Bartecki has more.
1: Recognizing the past while preserving for the future through the form of a new symbol of patriotism in the Beatrice Fire Department. After the department recently received new hoses through a grant, the fire department's A-Shift went to work to preserve their old hoses in a unique way.
2: I mean, we can't sell it, we can't give it away, so we just came up with an idea to repurpose it. And a few of the guys had some ideas that we can make a flag out of it.
1: Firefighter and paramedic Nate Cook has been with the department for 24 years. He and his fellow A-Shifters meticulously went to work at cutting the hose into stripes and nailing the stars onto Old Glory. Once they reached the finished product, Cook says the initial reaction was a mix of pride and awe.
2: One of the things that we kind of did, I think, when we first hung that up there was we just kind of stood there and looked at it. Nobody really said anything for a little while. Yeah. It was just kind of, it was like, wow. It was like that. It's almost like the perfect place and the perfect spot.
1: Beatrice Fire Chief Brian Dakey says he's proud of his firefighters for their willingness and passion throughout the project.
3: They exceeded my expectations because you never know. But it's nice that we're able to repurpose some of the fire hose.
1: And with red, white, and blue hanging over the many ambulances and fire trucks inside the Beatrice Fire Department with worn hoses and patriotism, Cook says the flag symbolizes the meaning of being a firefighter.
2: You know, something that I think is important to me especially and to all, firemen is, our country and our flag. You know, that's a symbol that we can all kind of get behind. And the fact that it's made out of, one of the main tools that we use, the fire hose is just something that kind of creates, some pride and some buy-in, of our members.
3: It just kind of shows how we continue to give. This is the red hose that's up there. That's been within the department since 92, 93. So it kind of goes back to the legacy of our past firefighters.
1: In Beatrice, Jake Bartecki, News Channel Nebraska.
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5: Fifth step in our five-step work week program. Some people call it a Friday. Most people would call this day pretty nice for the last few days of spring, the official start of summer this weekend, of course. But feeling pretty summery, 70s and 80s across the state. And as comes with summer, we'll be seeing a few scattered showers and thunderstorms as we get into tonight, dropping down into the 50s for most of the northern half of the state, 60s for most of the southern half. And yes, in that Kearney and Hastings area, and even a little bit in the Nebraska City region as well. A few showers and storms tonight. Very slim chance of some severe weather. Possibility of hail, high winds. Saturday is the day we're really concerned about, and we'll get to that in just a minute. Or actually, we'll get to it right now, as we'll be seeing 60s up in the north central part of the state. 70s for most of us. A little warmer on the corners there. 80s for the east and west. But as we mentioned there, we've got pretty much the entire central part of the state blanketed with showers and storms starting in the late afternoon on Saturday and progressing all the way through the evening and overnight. We'll see a few in the Lincoln area as well. And yeah, for Saturday, very good chance. In fact, most of the central part of Nebraska is in that Region 3 risk, which means moderate, of hail, high winds, and a tornado, not out of the realm of possibility. So stay alert.
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0: Significantly compared to earlier this year, the cost to buy a new home or vehicle is becoming out of reach for some. And those input prices for farmers and ranchers have been spiking too. Bankers from a 10-state region in the Midwest say more than half of farmers are worried about the cost of grain, and only around 1 in 5 were worried about input cost. That's according to the latest Rural Main Street Index. Among the other top-of-the-list issues are the global tariffs, with more than 40% of farmers and ranchers say by lowering those, their income would go up. Another quarter are looking for a 5-year farm bill to be passed to bring in more money.
16: What's happening now, the value of the dollar is really strong, and that's really hurt grain prices. We would have seen better grain prices if we'd had a weaker dollar. The weaker dollar, the strong dollar, is just cutting into what's going on now.
0: The region's overall reading of the index has climbed to 52.6. That's the highest level since July 2023, and almost 7 points higher than last month. Nebraska's ag and livestock exports have sunk by 15% through the first 4 months of this year compared to last year, according to trade data from the International Trade Association. A Central Nebraska Aquatic Center has outlined projects it hopes to complete over the next fiscal year. In the most recent Hastings City Council work session,

0: The festival's name, of course, Ravana spelled backwards. It originally started as a harvest celebration before moving to the Father's Day weekend. Organizers say the event is about more than just the events.
1: I think it's like a giant family reunion. Everybody comes home. We have multiple class reunions throughout the weekend. It's just a good reason to come home. It's such a nice little town that everybody comes back to.
0: Anavar continues through Sunday with dozens of activities planned throughout the weekend. A full schedule is available online through the Chamber of Commerce. A tradition beginning in 1955 continues riding strong more than 70 years later. That's the Miss Rodeo Nebraska contest. The four-day pageant held in North Platte came to a culmination this week inside the Wild West Arena on night one of the Buffalo Bill Rodeo. Five contestants were vying for the title. They had to show off their skills of riding, public speaking, style, and overall ability to keep a smile on their face at all times over the last several days in North Platte. Following a final ride around the venue, the winner was announced as Kelsey Hutton from UTAN. She doesn't come from a rodeo background originally.
2: It means everything. I'm from eastern Nebraska, where rodeo is a little bit few and far between, a little harder to come by. And I just love Nebraska with my whole heart. I love the culture. I love the history of our state. And I'm just so beyond honored and excited to represent not only rodeo, but our entire state.
0: The winner of Miss Rodeo Nebraska and the teen version each receive more than $5,000 in scholarships.
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4: Week of spring and the first official weekend of summer coming up here, and as comes with summer, a little bit of heat and a little bit of storm, maybe even severe weather activity. As far as today, things will be in the 70s for most of Nebraska, 80s on the corners there and up in the northwest corner as well. And as we get into tonight, things cooling down in the northern half with lows in the 50s, 60s for most of the southern half, and there is a possibility for a few spotty showers and storms, particularly in the south, central, and southeast parts of the state. Hail, high winds, not a huge concern, very marginal risk. Tomorrow is the day that we're really concerned about. As we look at your Saturday, things will be cooler up in the north, central part of the state, 70s for most of us, and as is the case today, warmer in the east, warmer out west. But yes, as we talked about, they're really looking at the very good chance of severe weather. You know, you have those different levels of risk. One is usually marginal, two is slight. We're talking about a three, which is moderate, which means it's going to happen, at least in some areas at some point tomorrow, probably in the late afternoon. As we get into the evening and overnight, you're looking at maybe golf ball size hail, 60 to 70 mile an hour winds. And yes, there is a slim chance of a tornado on Saturday as well. That's going to be affecting pretty much all of central Nebraska, even extending a little bit out towards Lincoln. And even northeast Nebraska is going to be, or at least part of it, in that marginal risk area for Saturday. So find ways to stay notified and stay alert. Keep it on NCN. We'll have your severe weather coverage if and when that happens on Saturday. After that, though, things are just going to kind of smooth out as we head into that first official day of summer and the first full week of summer for the northeast. Plenty of rain Sunday all the way through Tuesday, and things cooling down, 60s and 70s, and then starting to warm back up by the end of next week. Southeast also seeing plenty of precipitation. You're welcome, farmers, there, and bringing with it that cooling trend begin before it warms up back into the 80s by the end of the week. Central also seeing with those showers and storms, plenty of precip pretty much almost every day over the next week, at least off and on. And things will be cooling down into the 60s and 70s with those fronts moving in. The northwest also seeing a little bit of rain Saturday and Sunday. You're out of the severe weather risk area, thankfully. And things staying pretty temperate before a big warm up next Friday. You could be in the 90s by next weekend. Southwest also seeing a few sprinkles and a few showers and storms on Saturday, and then staying right in those 70s all the way through Friday. But again, Saturday, severe weather, very likely. Stay alert.
5: don't let soybean insects rob your yields. Hi, I'm Darren Hefty, along with my brother Brian on this week's Ag PhD show. 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

0: For our Weed of the Week and much more coming up on this week's Ag PhD.
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0: Preparation was the focus yesterday as Norfolk Public Schools hosted an active shooter training exercise. News Channel Nebraska's Brendan Flood reports.
1: Law enforcement and Norfolk Public Schools are working to prepare for a crisis they hope will never happen.
2: Norfolk City Emergency Manager Bobby Reiser walked administrators and law enforcement through an active shooter tabletop exercise at Westside Elementary on Thursday. The exercise included a presentation with various active shooter scenarios. Norfolk Police, Norfolk Fire, and the Madison County Sheriff Department worked through situations with administrators to discuss how they would respond and work together during an active shooter event.
3: I don't know that we could ever be prepared for a situation, but when we have the active tabletop discussions, that at least gets it on the forefront of our minds.
2: The exercise wasn't an active drill, but participants were still faced with a variety of threats. And in Thursday's exercise, one of those threats came in the form of plastic action figures.
4: So when law enforcement comes in, once they have the shooter neutralized, they can call command and let us know that they have the situation neutralized. At that time is when fire and rescue will come in.
2: The miniature figures were used to map out different scenarios and show administrators how law enforcement would respond to a potential active shooter situation. Officials say the exercise allows everyone involved to think through difficult decisions before an emergency occurs.
3: There are going to be a lot of what-ifs that pop up. There are going to be things that are uncomfortable. We are going to be making the best decisions that we can based on the information that we have at that moment in time.
2: Thursday's training marked the fifth year of the annual exercise and the first time all district principals and administrators participated together.
5: It's very scary to think about. You know, I have little kids too. It's, you know, the last thing I want to hear is that there is a shooting at their school. But it's important that we have to prepare for things like that.
2: Law enforcement says those collaborative discussions help schools and first responders better understand their different responsibilities during a crisis. In Norfolk, Brendan Flood, News Channel Nebraska.

0: Good morning and welcome to News Channel Nebraska. I'm Michael Shively, in for Eric today. Hope your day is off to a good start. Let's take a look at what's coming up in the news this hour. A deadly crash in central Nebraska shuts down a highway for several hours. We'll let you know what happens. The Nebraska Board of Regents have approved a tuition increase for the next academic year. We have details from their Thursday meeting. And the latest on the wildfire that forced evacuations in northwest Nebraska. Good news coming from the South Fork fire. That's all on the way, but first, what about the weather? Let's check in with Michael J. Anthony.
1: Well, get ready for what could be a wild weekend, and it starts today with highs in the 70s and 80s across the state. Not too wild, a few scattered showers and storms as we move into the late afternoon and evening, primarily in the central and south central parts of the state. There's a chance for a little hail and high winds. Tomorrow is the main concern, and we'll get to that in a moment. Tonight we'll be dropping down into the 50s for the northern half of Nebraska, 60s for most of the southern half. And as we mentioned, showers and storms in that Kearney and Hastings area, maybe even a few in southeast Nebraska, and the possibility of a little severe weather tonight, but very slim. Tomorrow is the day that we're really looking at. A little colder up north, a little warmer out west, 70s for most of the state, a little warmer in the northeast, but the entire central part of the state and southeast Nebraska could be seeing some severe weather tomorrow.
0: Another woman has been charged and arrested in connection to a string of sexual assault claims from the Kearney Youth Rehabilitation and Treatment Center. Jessica Camacho is facing 6 felony counts after being arrested by the Buffalo County Sheriff yesterday. A complaint filed in county court alleges the now 37-year-old woman forced one teenage inmate at the YRTC to sexual contact or penetration over the course of about a year and a half. The Kearney resident is also charged with possession of child sexual abuse material and intentional child abuse for around 1 week in March of last year against a then 17-year-old inmate. Camacho's next court date has not been listed. A central Nebraska highway is back open following a fatal crash yesterday. The Grand Island Police Department says it received a call around 5:20 in the morning for a two-vehicle crash near the Platte Valley Industrial Park south of the city. Officials say they determined an SUV driven by 25-year-old Cody Bailey of Grand Island was heading north when it crossed the median and entered the southbound lanes. A pickup driven by 38-year-old Miguel Cardenas Valencia of Texas collided with the SUV. Officials say Cardenas Valencia died at the scene. 28-year-old Luis Alvarado was a passenger in the SUV. Both him and the driver were taken to a hospital with critical injuries and then flown for additional treatment. The investigation is ongoing and law enforcement has not released additional details. The road did reopen after about 6 hours. 2 people have been arrested following an overnight shooting early Wednesday in Omaha. The Omaha Police Department says it arrested 18-year-old Gaidani Day for criminal homicide. A 17-year-old has also been arrested and booked into the Douglas County Youth Center for multiple charges, including 2 counts of felon in possession of a firearm. 17-year-old Ong Tu was killed in a shooting call officers responded to at 48th and Nicholas Street shortly after 1 a.m. Tu was pronounced dead at the scene. 18-year-old Manish Gurung is in critical condition, according to the most recent information provided by police. Once again, college costs are going up in the state of Nebraska. Expect to see a tuition increase if you're attending the University of Nebraska. About 4.25% is that increase compared to the previous year. The Nebraska Board of Regents approved the increase yesterday system-wide. It's the third straight year tuition has risen for the schools. After going several years without any increases following the pandemic, the tuition costs have now gone up by 3.5%, then 5%, and now 4.25% over the last 3 fiscal years. That's a total of 12.75%. The vote at yesterday's meeting passed by a 6-2 margin. One of those detractors

0: shared her reason.
1: It's all over the place, and it just keeps moving up. And I'm afraid we are pricing students out of their opportunity to get an education. And that's not what I came here to do.
0: Other items discussed at the Board of Regents meeting include the appointment of Dr. Delly Davies to be the chancellor of UNMC. He was the interim chancellor for multiple years. One teaching endorsement was eliminated at UNK, while another was created. President Dr. Jeff Gold's performance-based merit pay was also approved by the Regents.
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0: Airman has been arrested on 14 charges, 10 of those involving first-degree sexual assault of a child. Over the course of 16 months, there are 10 complaints lodged against Matthew Saunders by allegedly forcing someone between the age of 12 and 16 to sexual penetration. Saunders is also being charged with making or creating child sexual abuse material sometime between January 2023 and May 2025. Records also show he's charged with attempting to entice a child by using electronic communication. Each first-degree sexual assault count is a Class 1B felony with a minimum of 20 years in prison if convicted. Saunders does not yet have a court date listed. An Ashland man charged with first-degree murder in the killing of his father is now set to receive a mental health evaluation. The motion made by the attorney of Robert Haswell Jr. was sustained in Saunders County Court yesterday, with Dr. Klaus Hartman being appointed to do a full evaluation. The doctor must consider 19 different checkpoints for the mental state of Haswell and if he'd be able to understand everything happening within the courtroom. Court documents say Haswell was arrested for shooting his father in the head with a pistol during the afternoon of June 4th. Haswell will be seen in court on July 9th. There's no date assigned for the mental evaluation. Two people in southwest Nebraska have died following a head-on crash this week. The Frontier County Sheriff's Office says the call came in a few minutes before 10 p.m. Wednesday for a two-vehicle crash on Highway 83, a little north of the Red Willow State Recreation Area. A sedan heading south, driven by Thomas Arden of Herndon, Kansas, crossed the center line and hit a car driven by Leroy Gray from North Platte. Both men have died. The Frontier County Sheriff's Office says the men were wearing seat belts, and a passenger in the car driven by Gray was taken to the hospital in McCook. Highway 83 was closed in both directions until 1:30 Thursday morning. 2 days of strong winds in northwest Nebraska were not able to overpower the nearly 500 personnel and heat-seeking technology fighting the South Fork fire. Now all evacuations have been lifted and residents can return home. The focus of firefighters and others working the remnants of the charred grass and timber now turned from battling flames to making repairs after the damage was done.

0: This includes any dozer lines that were made to keep the Inferno within a fire line, fixing any roads, fences, or access to routes damaged in order to get to certain spots. The main goal is to return the native landscape and ranch land back to what it was before getting a crisp black texture added to it from the fire.
1: We've started at Soldier Creek campground, and we're working our way out to Fort Robinson. We're looking probably another 2 to 3 operational periods to get that suppression repair completed. Also, with things slowing down out here and all the great work that folks have done out on the ground, we're going to start right-sizing this incident, meaning we're going to start sending people back home. We don't have that need for the large, robust fire staff out here on the ground currently, so we want to get people back home, get them with their home unit, and get them available for that next incident.
0: Emergency officials say there are still a few hot spots that firefighters are keeping their eyes on. Containment remains at 80%. The size of the blaze has stayed at slightly more than 39,000 acres. Several trails remain closed as work is done to make repairs.
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9: Welcome to the fifth step in our five-step work week program. Some people call it a Friday. Most people would call this day pretty nice for the last few days of spring, the official start of summer this weekend, of course. But feeling pretty summery, 70s and 80s across the state. And as comes with summer, we'll be seeing a few scattered showers and thunderstorms as we get into tonight, dropping down into the 50s for most of the northern half of the state, 60s for most of the southern half. And yes, in that Kearney and Hastings area, and even a little bit in the Nebraska City region as well. A few showers and storms tonight, very slim chance of some severe weather, possibility of hail, high winds. Saturday is the day we're really concerned about, and we'll get to that in just a minute, or actually we'll get to it right now, as we'll be seeing 60s up in the north central part of the state, 70s for most of us, a little warmer on the corners there, 80s for the east and west, but as we mentioned there, we've got Pretty much the entire central part of the state blanketed with showers and storms starting in the late afternoon on Saturday and progressing all the way through the evening and overnight. We'll see a few in the Lincoln area as well. And yeah, for Saturday, very good chance. In fact, most of the central part of Nebraska is in that region 3 risk, which means moderate, of hail, high winds, and a tornado, not out of the realm of possibility. So stay alert.
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0: Plus Saturday from 10 to 2, it's free inflatables in the park for the kids. 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
10: They are commonly referred to as shock collars on dogs. There's a different version available for ag producers, and now a United States senator is moving forward with an attempt to bring it to Washington, D.C. Virtual fencing is what it sounds like, an imaginary fence mapped out by a landowner with software. It's then connected to a collar placed around the neck of the animals, such as a cow. Legislation introduced by the Senate, in part by Nebraska's two senators, would give the USDA another option under the Emergency Conservation Program for farmers and ranchers impacted during a disaster, while covering up to 75% of the cost.
11: The legislation would allow for virtual fencing as an option for producers under the Emergency Conservation Program. It would also extend beyond livestock operations to areas like the Valentine National Wildlife Refuge. Past administrations have not freed up this land for grazing. I've worked with the Trump administration to allow grazing on this refuge. There's a variety of ways that we can help our farmers and ranchers rebuild. The Fence Act would allow for one more option.
10: Instead of the shock those collars were known for on canines, they would send an audio cue. If the animal wanders too far, they would get a little pulse of electricity. A Nebraska senator's oversight bill unanimously passed the U.S. Senate yesterday. Nebraska Senator Deb Fischer presented the Modernization

0: Accountability and Planning for Broadband Funding Act. In an effort to make sure the Federal Communication Commission's broadband funding map is working effectively for the public, government agencies, and broadband providers. The bill amends the broadband funding map Fisher helped create in 2021 to add accountability with strengthened oversight from the FCC and Government Accountability Office.
1: But now we must ask, are those dollars making a difference for the families, for the businesses, and for the communities that need them the most? The American people, federal agencies, and broadband providers deserve clarity so they can make informed decisions about where additional investment is needed.
0: Fisher says she knows the opportunities those in rural America are missing as a result of not having reliable internet. The bill will now move to the U.S. House of Representatives.
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13: Well, it's the last week of spring and the first official weekend of summer coming up here. And as comes with summer, a little bit of heat and a little bit of storm, maybe even severe weather activity. As far as today, things will be in the 70s for most of Nebraska, 80s on the corners there and up in the northwest corner as well. And as we get into tonight, things cooling down in the northern half with lows in the 50s, 60s for most of the southern half. And there is a possibility for a few spotty showers and storms, particularly in the south, central, and southeast parts of the state. Hail, high winds, not a huge concern, very marginal risk. Tomorrow is the day that we're really concerned about. As we look at your Saturday, things will be cooler up in the north, central part of the state, 70s for most of us, and as is the case today, warmer in the east, warmer out west. But yes, as we talked about, they're really looking at the very good chance of severe weather. You know, you have those different levels of risk. One is usually marginal, two is slight. We're talking about a 3, which is moderate, which means it's going to happen, at least in some areas at some point tomorrow. Probably in the late afternoon, as we get into the evening and overnight, you're looking at maybe golf ball size hail, 60 to 70 mile an hour winds. And yes, there is a slim chance of a tornado on Saturday as well. That's going to be affecting pretty much all of central Nebraska, even extending a little bit out towards Lincoln. And even northeast Nebraska is going to be, or at least part of it, in that marginal risk area for Saturday. So find ways to stay notified and stay alert. Keep it on NCN. We'll have your severe weather coverage if and when that happens on Saturday. After that, though, things are just going to kind of smooth out as we head into that first official day of summer and the first full week of summer for the northeast. Plenty of rain Sunday all the way through Tuesday, and things cooling down, 60s and 70s, and then starting to warm back up by the end of next week. Southeast also seeing plenty of precipitation. You're welcome, farmers, there, and bringing with it that cooling trend begin before it warms up back into the 80s by the end of the week. Central also seeing with those showers and storms, plenty of precip pretty much almost every day over the next week, at least off and on. And things will be cooling down into the 60s and 70s with those fronts moving in. The northwest also seeing a little bit of rain Saturday and Sunday. You're out of the severe weather risk area, thankfully. And things staying pretty temperate before a big warm-up next Friday. You could be in the 90s by next weekend. Southwest also seeing a few sprinkles and a few showers and storms on Saturday, and then staying right in those 70s all the way through Friday. But again, Saturday, severe weather, very likely. Stay alert.
0: Teams continue to prepare ahead of Saturday's Sertoma 8-Man Football All-Star Classic in Hastings. NCN's Brandon Shanahan has more from the East team.
14: After snapping a 3-game losing streak with a 14-8 victory in 2025, the East team is looking to build on its physical style of play and earn back-to-back victories. The East squad is led by Bloomfield head coach Matt Kuhar, who says it's a privilege to be selected to coach in one of Nebraska's premier all-star events.
15: You know, this is the pinnacle for 8-man here in Nebraska, and I was asked to go and do it. I was assistant in 2021, and so back here as a head coach.
14: Leading the offense at quarterback is McCool Junction graduate Carson McDonald, who accounted for 22 touchdowns during his senior season with the Mustangs. McDonald said this week has been a unique opportunity to learn from players and coaches from across the state.
16: I mean, I've learned a lot from a lot of different guys, and I mean, of course, learning's a big part of the game. So, and then, you know, the new coach is helping me out with different things, so that's always really cool. And then just getting to know everybody, like I've played Coy, I've played a couple of the other guys, and now being teammates with them, that's really cool. So,
14: Shelby Rising City's Coy Verbka is continuing a family tradition by competing in the game after both his older brothers previously participated. Verbka, who will continue his football career at Southwest Minnesota State University this fall, said the experience has provided valuable lessons he can take with him to the collegiate level.
17: Going from playing all these guys to being teammates with them, not even on the East team, but on the West team and at the Shrine Bowl, the North and the South team, it was a good experience. I'm still having a super fun time getting to know everyone and just make the most of it because you get out what you put in.
14: Kickoff for the 49th annual Sertoma 8-Man Classic is scheduled for 6 o'clock Saturday at Lloyd Wilson Field on the campus of Hastings College. The event will also feature the induction of the 2026 8-Man Football Hall of Fame class. For News Channel Nebraska, I'm Brandon Shanahan.
0: 7 Husker legends, including a longtime volleyball coach, will become Hall of Famers this fall. Yesterday morning, the University of Nebraska announced its 2026 Athletics Hall of Fame class. The class includes 6 student athletes who combined for 21 All-America accolades, 3 individual NCAA titles, and 7 team national championships. Former Husker volleyball coach John Cook will also become the 7th head coach selected for the Hall of Fame. Cook led Nebraska to over 700 wins in his 25 seasons with 14 conference titles and 4 national championships. The Hall of Fame class will be inducted in a ceremony on October 2nd. After it was approved by the governor's office last week, an emergency declaration for the severe storms that struck Nebraska in May is now heading off for approval in Washington, D.C. Tornadoes, extreme straight-line winds, and flash flooding caused widespread damage across Nebraska, including in Fairbury, where this video comes from. It all happened the weekend of May 15th. Last week, Governor Pillen's office approved a state emergency declaration that would help fund recovery efforts for 9 counties, where collectively the most recent damage estimates are coming in at around $5 million. Yesterday, Pillen's office officially accelerated that emergency declaration to the federal level, along with a request to apply for federal grants to help fund government agencies in Nebraska. That request now awaits approval from the president. This is the second federal disaster declaration request the governor has made in as many months. In May, the state requested one for the destructive wildfires that impacted Arthur, Garden, Grant, Lincoln, and Morrill counties. At the time of the request, preliminary damage estimates had reached nearly $10 million. For the first time in a long time, the city of Norfolk is getting a new finance officer. Before taking the job with the city, John Robertson worked at Briarcliff University as vice president of finance and operations. He has also previously worked in Norfolk at both Lutheran High Northeast and Northeast Community College. He graduated from Belmont University in Tennessee with his master's and bachelor's degrees. Robertson will take over for Randy Gates, who served the city for more than 40 years.
13: Well, get ready for what could be a wild weekend, and it starts today with highs in the 70s and 80s across the state. Not too wild, a few scattered showers and storms as we move into the late afternoon and evening, primarily in the central and south central parts of the state. There's a chance for a little hail and high winds. Tomorrow is the main concern, and we'll get to that in a moment. Tonight we'll be dropping down into the 50s for the northern half of Nebraska, 60s for most of the southern half. And as we mentioned, showers and storms in that Kearney and Hastings area, maybe even a few in southeast Nebraska, and the possibility of a little severe weather tonight, but very slim. Tomorrow is the day that we're really looking at. A little colder up north, a little warmer out west, 70s for most of the state, a little warmer in the northeast, but the entire central part of the state and southeast Nebraska could be seeing some severe weather tomorrow.
0: Another woman has been charged and arrested in connection to a string of sexual assault claims from the Kearney Youth Rehabilitation and Treatment Center. Jessica Camacho is facing 6 felony counts after being arrested by the Buffalo County Sheriff yesterday. A complaint filed in county court alleges the now 37-year-old woman forced one teenage inmate at the YRTC to sexual contact or penetration over the course of about a year and a half. The Kearney resident is also charged with possession of child sexual abuse material and intentional child abuse for around 1 week in March of last year against a then 17-year-old inmate. Camacho's next court date has not been listed. 2 people have been arrested following an overnight shooting early Wednesday in Omaha. The Omaha Police Department says it arrested 18-year-old Gaidani Day for criminal homicide. A 17-year-old has also been arrested and booked into the Douglas County Youth Center for multiple charges, including 2 counts of felon in possession of a firearm. 17-year-old Ong Tu was killed in a shooting call officers responded to at 48th and Nicholas Street shortly after 1 a.m. Tu was pronounced dead at the scene. 18-year-old Manish Gurung is in critical condition, according to the most recent information provided by police. A central Nebraska highway is back open following a fatal crash yesterday. The Grand Island Police Department says it received a call around 5:20 in the morning for a 2-vehicle crash near the Platte Valley Industrial Park south of the city. Officials say they determined an SUV driven by 25-year-old Cody Bailey of Grand Island was heading north when it crossed the median and entered the southbound lanes. A pickup driven by 38-year-old Miguel Cardenas Valencia of Texas collided with the SUV. Officials say Cardenas Valencia died at the scene. 28-year-old Luis Alvarado was a passenger in the SUV. Both him and the driver were taken to a hospital with critical injuries and then flown for additional treatment. The investigation is ongoing and law enforcement has not released additional details. The road did reopen after about 6 hours. Once again, college costs are going up in the state of Nebraska. expect to see a tuition increase if you're attending the university.

0: University of Nebraska. About 4.25% is that increase compared to the previous year. The Nebraska Board of Regents approved the increase yesterday system-wide. It's the third straight year tuition has risen for the schools. After going several years without any increases following the pandemic, the tuition costs have now gone up by 3.5%, then 5%, and now 4.25% over the last three fiscal years. That's a total of 12.75%. The vote at yesterday's meeting passed by a 6-2 margin. One of those detractors shared her reason.
1: It's all over the place, and it just keeps moving up. And I'm afraid we are pricing students out of their opportunity to get an education. And that's not what I came here to do.
0: Other items discussed at the Board of Regents meeting include the appointment of Dr. Deli Davies to be the chancellor of UNMC. He was the interim chancellor for multiple years. One teaching endorsement was eliminated at UNK, while another was created. President Dr. Jeff Gold's performance-based merit pay was also approved by the Regents. Property tax remains a topic of contention across Nebraska, especially when about 60% of those dollars go to support a school district that a person or family might not have a connection to. A petition to address some of that was on the table this month in southeast Nebraska's Gage County. News Channel Nebraska's Tim Hackett tells us more.
2: Individual or family select which school district their property tax dollars go to support, even if their property is technically based in a different school district. That's one of the tenets of a freeholder petition filed in Gage County this month by Emily Haxby. She's a Gage County supervisor, but is acting in this matter as a private citizen, and is seeking to shift her family's property tax dollars from Wilbur Claytonia, the district where her property is located, to Tri-County, the district her four children attend. The petition has been under review for the last 2 weeks by a panel of Haxby's fellow county employees. That panel unanimously voted to reject the petition Monday morning after discussions initially about Wilbur Claytonia's class size and ultimately about their levy rates.
3: The conditions are clear. I don't know that they have voted. They haven't exceeded their maximum levy. I don't know how we can move forward with this as much as I would like to.
4: I can't stand here today and tell you that their interpretation is any more correct than our interpretation of why the statute is the way it is and the corrections that have been made to it. Ultimately, yes, this may have to be repaired some other way if my client's petition fails.
2: This particular petition has failed, but that doesn't mean the process is complete. The petitioners could appeal to the district court, but they believe the best way to affect change is by getting something solidified in the state legislature, and that could give future petitions like this firmer ground to stand on.
5: We knew it was going to be an uphill battle. I've been looking at it for over 5 years. We knew that we were going to have some issues, but now that we have that adverse standing, we have something to go off of. We can work with that. I'm going to start working with a bunch of different senators up at the legislature and see if we can fix it, make it easier for the next person to understand.
6: I want to look forward to building and developing and realigning our state statutes so that they give clear, defined guidance to not only the landowner, to our constituency, but to the local officials that have to make difficult decisions for our constituents.
2: In Beatrice, Tim Hackett, News Channel Nebraska.
0: Two more people who were passengers aboard a cruise ship that was the site of a deadly hantavirus outbreak have returned to their home states following about 5 weeks of monitoring at UNMC's National Quarantine Unit. UNMC said that six passengers now remain at the quarantine unit in Omaha out of the 18 who arrived on May 11th. The Centers for Disease Control and Prevention requested that passengers remain through May 31st. However, medical officials say symptoms of hantavirus can take up to 42 days to appear, so all passengers were strongly encouraged to complete that longer period and stay through this Sunday. The passengers who left were to continue monitoring under the jurisdiction of their local public health departments. An old piece of firefighting equipment is getting a new life and a patriotic purpose in southeast Nebraska. NCN's Jake Bartecki has more.
7: recognizing the past while preserving for the future. Through the

0: arm of a new symbol of patriotism in the Beatrice Fire Department. After the department recently received new hoses through a grant, the fire department's A-Shift went to work to preserve their old hoses in a unique way.
1: I mean, we can't sell it, we can't give it away, so we just came up with an idea to repurpose it. And a few of the guys had some ideas that we can make a flag out of it.
0: Firefighter and paramedic Nate Cook has been to the department for 24 years. He and his fellow A-Shifters meticulously went to work at cutting the hose into stripes and nailing the stars onto Old Glory. Once they reached the finished product, Cook says the initial reaction was a mix of pride and awe.
1: One of the things that we kind of did, I think, when we first hung that up there was we just kind of stood there and looked at it. Nobody really said anything for a little while. Yeah. It was like, wow. It's almost like the perfect place and the perfect spot.
0: Beatrice Fire Chief Brian Dakey says he's proud of his firefighters for their willingness and passion throughout the project.
2: They exceeded my expectations because you never know. But it's nice that we're able to repurpose some of the fire hose.
3: And with red, white, and blue hanging over the many ambulances and fire trucks inside the Beatrice Fire Department with worn hoses and patriotism, Cook says the flag symbolizes the meaning of being a firefighter.
1: You know, something that I think is important to me especially and to all, firemen is our country and our flag. You know, that's a symbol that we can all kind of get behind. And the fact that it's made out of, one of the main tools that we use, the fire hose is just something that kind of creates, some pride and some buy-in, for our members.
2: It just kind of shows how we continue to give. This is the red hose that's up there. That's been within the department since 92, 93. Mm-hmm. So it kind of goes back to the legacy of our past firefighters.
0: In Beatrice, Jake Bartecki, News Channel, Nebraska.
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5: Step in our five-step work week program. Some people call it a Friday. Most people would call this day pretty nice for the last few days of spring, the official start of summer this weekend, of course. But feeling pretty summery, 70s and 80s across the state. And as comes with summer, we'll be seeing a few scattered showers and thunderstorms as we get into tonight. Dropping down into the 50s for most of the northern half of the state, 60s for most of the southern half, and yes, in that Kearney and Hastings area, and even a little bit in the Nebraska City region as well. A few showers and storms tonight, very slim chance of some severe weather, possibility of hail, high winds. Saturday is the day we're really concerned about, and we'll get to that in just a minute, or actually we'll get to it right now, as we'll be seeing 60s up in the north central part of the state. 70s for most of us, a little warmer on the corners there, 80s for the east and west. But as we mentioned there, we've got pretty much the entire central part of the state blanketed with showers and storms starting in the late afternoon on Saturday and progressing all the way through the evening and overnight. We'll see a few in the Lincoln area as well. And yeah, for Saturday, very good chance. In fact, most of the central part of Nebraska is in that Region 3 risk, which means moderate, of hail, high winds, and a tornado not out of the realm of possibility. 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
9: Gas prices and groceries are up significantly compared to earlier this year. The cost to buy a new home or vehicle is becoming out of reach for some. And those input prices for farmers and ranchers have been spiking too. Bankers from a 10-state region in the Midwest say more than half of farmers are worried about the cost of grain, and only around 1 in 5 were worried about input cost. That's according to the latest Rural Main Street Index. Among the other top of the list issues are the global tariffs, with more than 40% of farmers and ranchers say by lowering those, their income would go up. Another quarter are looking for a 5-year farm bill to be passed to bring in more money.
10: What's happened now, the value of the dollar is really strong, and that's really hurt grain prices. We would have seen better grain prices if we'd had a weaker dollar. The weaker dollar, the strong dollar, is just cutting into what's going on now.
9: The region's overall reading of the index has climbed to 52.6. That's the highest level since July 2023, and almost 7 points higher than last month. Nebraska's ag and livestock exports have sunk by 15% through the first 4 months of this year compared to last year, according to trade data from the International Trade Association. A Central Nebraska Aquatic Center has outlined projects it hopes to complete over the next fiscal year. In the most recent Hastings City Council work session, the Parks and Recreation Department presented budget requests for projects at the Aquacourt. Among the projects proposed are repainting the main pool and replacing the pool's boiler to help regulate water temperature. Overall, the budget request for the Hastings Aquacourt totaled $200,000. The City Council will decide on the budgets at the end of September before the 2027 fiscal year begins. A small town in central Nebraska is preparing for a tradition that brings people home year after year. Ravenna is getting ready for the annual Anavar celebration, a tradition that's brought people back home for decades. The festival's name, of course, Ravenna spelled backwards. It originally started as a harvest celebration,

0: Dog more than 70 years later. That's the Miss Rodeo Nebraska contest. The four-day pageant held in North Platte came to a culmination this week inside the Wild West Arena on night one of the Buffalo Bill Rodeo. Five contestants were vying for the title. They had to show off their skills of riding, public speaking, style, and overall ability to keep a smile on their face at all times over the last several days in North Platte. Following a final ride around the venue, the winner was announced as Kelsey Hutton from UTAN. She doesn't come from a rodeo background originally.
1: It means everything. I'm from eastern Nebraska, where rodeo's a little bit few and far between, a little harder to come by. And I just love Nebraska with my whole heart. I love the culture. I love the history of our state. And I'm just so beyond honored and excited to represent not only rodeo, but our entire state.
0: The winner of Miss Rodeo Nebraska and the teen version each receive more than $5,000 in scholarships.
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3: It's the last week of spring and the first official weekend of summer coming up here. And as comes with summer, a little bit of heat and a little bit of storm, maybe even severe weather activity. As far as today, things will be in the 70s for most of Nebraska, 80s on the corners there and up in the northwest corner as well. And as we get into tonight, things cooling down in the northern half with lows in the 50s, 60s for most of the southern half. And there is a possibility for a few spotty showers and storms, particularly in the south, central, and southeast parts of the state. Hail, high winds, not a huge concern, very marginal risk. Tomorrow is the day that we're really concerned about. As we look at your Saturday, things will be cooler up in the north central part of the state, 70s for most of us, and as is the case today, warmer in the east, warmer out west. But yes, as we talked about, they're really looking at the very good chance of severe weather. You know, you have those different levels of risk. One is usually marginal, two is slight. We're talking about a three, which is moderate, which means it's going to happen, at least in some areas at some point tomorrow, probably in the late afternoon. As we get into the evening and overnight, you're looking at maybe golf ball size hail, 60 to 70 mile an hour winds. And yes, there is a slim chance of a tornado on Saturday as well. That's going to be affecting pretty much all of central Nebraska, even extending a little bit out towards Lincoln. And even northeast Nebraska is going to be, or at least part of it, in that marginal risk area for Saturday. So find ways to stay notified and stay alert. Keep it on NCN. We'll have your severe weather coverage if and when that happens on Saturday. After that, though, things are just going to kind of smooth out as we head into that first official day of summer and the first full week of summer for the northeast. Plenty of rain Sunday all the way through Tuesday, and things cooling down, 60s and 70s, and then starting to warm back up by the end of next week. Southeast also seeing plenty of precipitation. You're welcome, farmers, there, and bringing with it that cooling trend begin before it warms up back into the 80s by the end of the week. Central also seeing with those showers and storms, plenty of precip pretty much almost every day over the next week, at least off and on. And things will be cooling down into the 60s and 70s with those fronts moving in. The northwest also seeing a little bit of rain Saturday and Sunday. You're out of the severe weather risk area, thankfully. And things staying pretty temperate before a big warm-up next Friday. You could be in the 90s by next weekend. Southwest also seeing a few sprinkles and a few showers and storms on Saturday, and then staying right in those 70s all the way through Friday. But again, Saturday, severe weather, very likely. Stay alert.
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1: Law enforcement and Norfolk Public Schools are working to prepare for a crisis they hope will never happen.
2: Norfolk City Emergency Manager Bobby Reiser walked administrators and law enforcement through an active shooter tabletop exercise at Westside Elementary on Thursday. The exercise included a presentation with various active shooter scenarios. Norfolk Police, Norfolk Fire, and the Madison County Sheriff Department worked through situations with administrators to discuss how they would respond and work together during an active shooter event.
3: I don't know that we can ever be prepared for a situation, but when we have the active tabletop discussions, that at least gets it on the forefront of our minds.
2: The exercise wasn't an active drill, but participants were still faced with a variety of threats. And in Thursday's exercise, one of those threats came in the form of plastic action figures.
4: So when law enforcement comes in, once they have the shooter neutralized, they can call command and let us know that they have the situation neutralized. At that time is when fire and rescue will come in.
2: The miniature figures were used to map out different scenarios and show administrators how law enforcement would respond to a potential active shooter situation. Officials say the exercise allows everyone involved to think through difficult decisions before an emergency occurs.
3: There are going to be a lot of what-ifs that pop up. There are going to be things that are uncomfortable. We are going to be making the best decisions that we can based on the information that we have at that moment in time.
2: Thursday's training marked the fifth year of the annual exercise and the first time all district principals and administrators participated together.
5: It's very scary to think about. You know, I have little kids too. It's, you know, the last thing I want to hear is that there's a shooting at their school. But it's important that we have to prepare for things like that.
2: Law enforcement says those collaborative discussions help schools and first responders better understand their different responsibilities during a crisis. In Norfolk, Brendan Flood, News Channel Nebraska.
0: Good morning and welcome to News Channel Nebraska. I'm Michael Shively, in for Eric today. Hope your day is off to a good start. Let's take a look at what's coming up in the news this hour. A deadly crash in central Nebraska shuts down a highway for several hours. We'll let you know what happened. The Nebraska Board of Regents have approved a tuition increase for the next academic year. We have details from their Thursday meeting.

0: and the latest on the wildfire that forced evacuations in northwest Nebraska. Good news coming from the South Fork Fire. That's all on the way, but first, what about the weather? Let's check in with Michael J. Anthony.
1: Well, get ready for what could be a wild weekend, and it starts today with highs in the 70s and 80s across the state. Not too wild, a few scattered showers and storms as we move into the late afternoon and evening, primarily in the central and south central parts of the state. There's a chance for a little hail and high winds. Tomorrow is the main concern, and we'll get to that in a moment. Tonight we'll be dropping down into the 50s for the northern half of Nebraska, 60s for most of the southern half. And as we mentioned, showers and storms in that Kearney and Hastings area, maybe even a few in southeast Nebraska, and the possibility of a little severe weather tonight, but very slim. Tomorrow is the day that we're really looking at. A little colder up north, a little warmer out west, 70s for most of the state, a little warmer in the northeast, but the entire central part of the state and southeast Nebraska could be seeing some severe weather tomorrow.
0: Another woman has been charged and arrested in connection to a string of sexual assault claims from the Kearney Youth Rehabilitation and Treatment Center. Jessica Camacho is facing 6 felony counts after being arrested by the Buffalo County Sheriff yesterday. A complaint filed in county court alleges the now 37-year-old woman forced one teenage inmate at the YRTC to sexual contact or penetration over the course of about a year and a half. The Kearney resident is also charged with possession of child sexual abuse material and intentional child abuse for around 1 week in March of last year against a then 17-year-old inmate. Camacho's next court date has not been listed. 2 people have been arrested following an overnight shooting early Wednesday in Omaha. The Omaha Police Department says it arrested 18-year-old Gaydani Day for criminal homicide. A 17-year-old has also been arrested and booked into the Douglas County Youth Center for multiple charges, including 2 counts of felon in possession of a firearm. 17-year-old Ong Tu was killed in a shooting call officers responded to at 48th and Nicholas Street shortly after 1 a.m. Tu was pronounced dead at the scene. 18-year-old Manish Gurung is in critical condition, according to the most recent information provided by police. A central Nebraska highway is back open following a fatal crash yesterday. The Grand Island Police Department says it received a call around 5:20 in the morning for a 2-vehicle crash near the Platte Valley Industrial Park south of the city. Officials say they determined an SUV driven by 25-year-old Cody Bailey of Grand Island was heading north when it crossed the median and entered the southbound lanes. A pickup driven by 38-year-old Miguel Cardenas Valencia of Texas collided with the SUV. Officials say Cardenas Valencia died at the scene. 28-year-old Luis Alvarado was a passenger in the SUV. Both him and the driver were taken to a hospital with critical injuries and then flown for additional treatment. The investigation is ongoing and law enforcement has not released additional details. The road did reopen after about 6 hours. Once again, college costs are going up in the state of Nebraska. Expect to see a tuition increase if you're attending the University of Nebraska. About 4.25% is that increase compared to the previous year. The Nebraska Board of Regents approved the increase yesterday system-wide. It's the third straight year tuition has risen for the schools. After going several years without any increases following the pandemic, the tuition costs have now gone up by 3.5%, then 5%, and now 4.25% over the last 3 fiscal years. That's a total of 12.75%. The vote at yesterday's meeting passed by a 6-2 margin. One of those detractors shared her reason.
2: It's all over the place, and it just keeps moving up. And I'm afraid we are pricing students out of their opportunity to get an education. And that's not what I came here to do.
0: Other items discussed at the Board of Regents meeting include the appointment of Dr. Deli Davies to be the chancellor of UNMC. He was the interim chancellor for multiple years. One teaching endorsement was eliminated at UNK, while another was created. President Dr. Jeff Gold's performance-based merit pay was also approved by the Regents.

0: 2 days of strong winds in northwest Nebraska were not able to overpower the nearly 500 personnel and heat-seeking technology fighting the South Fork fire. Now all evacuations have been lifted and residents can return home. The focus of firefighters and others working the remnants of the charred grass and timber now turned from battling flames to making repairs after the damage was done. This includes any dozer lines that were made to keep the inferno within a fire line, fixing any roads, fences, or access to routes damaged in order to get to certain spots. The main goal is to return the native landscape and ranch land back to what it was before getting a crisp black texture added to it from the fire.
1: We've started at Soldier Creek campground, and we're working our way out to Fort Robinson. We're looking probably another 2 to 3 operational periods to get that suppression repair completed. Also, with things slowing down out here and all the great work that folks have done out on the ground, we're going to start right-sizing this incident, meaning we're going to start sending people back home. We don't have that need for the large, robust fire staff out here on the ground currently, so we want to get people back home, get them with their home unit, and get them available for that next incident.
0: Emergency officials say there are still a few hot spots that firefighters are keeping their eyes on. Containment remains at 80%. The size of the blaze has stayed at slightly more than 39,000 acres. Several trails remain closed as work is done to make repairs. A Blair man has been arrested on 14 charges, 10 of those involving first-degree sexual assault of a child. Over the course of 16 months, there are 10 complaints lodged against Matthew Saunders by allegedly forcing someone between the age of 12 and 16 to sexual penetration. Saunders is also being charged with making or creating child sexual abuse material sometime between January 2023 and May 2025. Records also show he's charged with attempting to entice a child by using electronic communication. Each first-degree sexual assault count is a Class 1B felony with a minimum of 20 years in prison if convicted. Saunders does not yet have a court date listed. An Ashland man charged with first-degree murder in the killing of his father is now set to receive a mental health evaluation. The motion made by the attorney of Robert Haswell Jr. was sustained in Saunders County Court yesterday, with Dr. Klaus Hartman being appointed to do a full evaluation. The doctor must consider 19 different checkpoints for the mental state of Haswell and if he'd be able to understand everything happening within the courtroom. Court documents say Haswell was arrested for shooting his father in the head with a pistol during the afternoon of June 4th. Haswell will be seen in court on July 9th. There's no date assigned for the mental evaluation. Two people in southwest Nebraska have died following a head-on crash this week. The Frontier County Sheriff's Office says the call came in a few minutes before 10 p.m. Wednesday for a two-vehicle crash on Highway 83, a little north of the Red Willow State Recreation Area. A sedan heading south, driven by Thomas Arden of Herndon, Kansas, crossed the center line and hit a car driven by Leroy Gray from North Platte. Both men have died. The Frontier County Sheriff's Office says the men were wearing seat belts, and a passenger in the car driven by Gray was taken to the hospital in McCook. Highway 83 was closed in both directions until 1:30 Thursday morning. Two more people who were passengers aboard a cruise ship that was the site of a deadly hantavirus outbreak have returned to their home states following about 5 weeks of monitoring at UNMC's National Quarantine Unit. UNMC said that 6 passengers now remain at the quarantine unit in Omaha out of the 18 who arrived on May 11th. The Centers for Disease Control and Prevention requested that passengers remain through May 31st. However, medical officials say symptoms of hantavirus can take up to 42 days to appear, so all passengers were strongly encouraged to complete that longer period and stay through this Sunday. The passengers who left were to continue monitoring under the jurisdiction of their local public health departments.
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0: In the name of the Father, and of the Son, and of the Holy Spirit. Amen. The grace and peace of God our Father, the Lord Jesus, be with you.
1: And with your spirit.
0: As we gather this morning to celebrate the Eucharist, we pause. We ask Jesus to forgive us our sins.
1: Lord Jesus, you came to gather the nations into the peace of God's kingdom. Lord, have mercy.
0: Lord, have mercy.
1: Lord Jesus, you come in word and sacrament to strengthen us in holiness. Christ, have mercy.
0: Christ, have mercy.
1: Lord Jesus, you will come in glory with salvation for your people. Lord, have mercy.
0: Lord, have mercy. May Almighty God have mercy on us, forgive us our sins, bring us to life everlasting. Let us pray.

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Graciously hear our prayer, please, and since without you, mortal frailty can do nothing, grant us always the help of your grace, that in following your commands we may please you by our resolve as well as our deeds. Through our Lord Jesus Christ, your Son, who lives and reigns with you in the unity of the Holy Spirit, one God forever and ever.

0: A reading from the second book of Kings. When Athaliah, the mother of Ahaziah, saw that her son was dead, she began to kill off the whole royal family. But Jehosheba, daughter of King Jeroham, and sister of Ahaziah, took Joash, his son, and spirited him away along with his nurse from the bedroom where the princess were about to be slain. She concealed him from Athaliah, and so he did not die. For 6 years he remained hidden in the temple of the Lord while Athaliah ruled the land. But in the 7th year, Jehoiada summoned the captains of the carrions and of the guards. He had them come to him in the temple of the Lord, exacted from them a sworn commitment, and then showed them the king's son. The captain did just as Jehoiada the priest commanded. Each one with his men, both those going on duty for the Sabbath and those going off duty that week, came to Jehoiada the priest. He gave the captains King David's spears and shields, which were in the temple of the Lord, and the guards with drawn weapons lined up from the southern to the northern limit of the enclosure, surrounding the altar and the temple on the king's behalf. Then Jehoiada led out the king's son and put the crown and the insignia upon him. They proclaimed him king and anointed him, clapping their hands and shouting, "Long live the king!" Athaliah heard the noise made by the people and appeared before them in the temple of the Lord. When she saw the king standing by the pillar, as was the custom, and the captains and the trumpeters near him, with all the people of the land rejoicing and blowing trumpets, she tore her garments and cried out, "Treason! Treason!" Then Jehoiada the priest instructed the captains in command of the force, "Bring her outside through the ranks. If anyone follows her," he added, "let him die by the sword." He had given orders that she should not be slain in the temple of the Lord. She was led out forcibly to the horse gate of the royal palace, where she was put to death. Then Jehoiada made a covenant between the Lord as one party and the king, and the people as the other, by which they would be the Lord's people, and another covenant between the king and the people. Thereupon all the people of the land went to the temple of Baal and demolished it. They shattered its altars and images completely, and slew Matan, the priest of Baal, before the altars. Jehoiada appointed a detachment for the temple of the Lord. All the people of the land rejoiced, and the city was quiet, now that Athaliah had been slain with the sword at the royal palace. The word of the Lord.
1: Thanks be to God.
0: The Lord has chosen Zion for his dwelling.
1: The Lord has chosen Zion for his dwelling.
0: The Lord swore to David a firm promise from which he will not withdraw. Your own offspring I will set upon your throne. The Lord has chosen Zion for his dwelling. If your sons keep my covenant and the decrees which I shall teach them, their sons too forever shall sit upon your throne. The Lord has chosen Zion for his dwelling. For the Lord has chosen Zion He prefers her for his dwelling. Zion is my resting place forever. In her will I dwell, for I prefer her. The Lord has chosen Zion for his dwelling. In her will I take a horn to sprout forth for David. I will place a lamp for my anointed. His enemies I will clothe with shame, but upon him my crown shall shine. The Lord has chosen Zion for his dwelling.

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In the name of the Father, and the Son, and the Holy Spirit.

0: The Lord be with you.
1: And with your spirit.
0: A reading from the Holy Gospel according to Matthew.
1: Glory to you, O Lord.
0: Jesus said to his disciples, "Do not store up for yourselves treasures on earth, where moth and decay destroy, and thieves break in and steal. But store up treasures in heaven, where neither moth nor decay destroys, nor thieves break in and steal. For where your treasure is, there also will your heart be. The lamp of the body is the eye. If your eye is sound, your whole body will be filled with light. But if your eye is bad, your whole body will be in darkness. And if light in you is darkness, how great will the darkness be?" The Gospel of the Lord.
1: Praise be to the Lord Jesus Christ. First reading today was really a beautiful reading for inspiration. Adaliah, the mother, when her son died, she went and killed all the members of the royal family. Sometimes people say to me, "Father, reading the Bible is so brutal and so cruel, and the people were so barbaric." And they really were. And in those days, a man could have maybe two or three wives and four or five or six other women who had children. And so he had a whole family of maybe 70 children. And then when the king died or whatever, and one of those brothers one of the members of those big families became king, one of the first things he would do is kill off all of his brothers and sisters because they could be contenders for the throne and try to kill him. Just a very, very brutal and barbaric world. Sometimes we're shocked when we read about that, but the Bible is about people, and people are pretty cruel and barbaric in those days, as we are in our society too. Since Roe versus Wade was passed in 1972 or whatever it was, 60 million unborn people, or children, have been killed in our country legally and continue to be killed on a regular basis. So, yeah, the world is pretty cruel and people are pretty cruel, and life in many parts of the world has no value at all. So we're lucky that we live in a culture where, at least to some degree, the teachings of Jesus and the Old Testament prophets are being fulfilled, and we can be so grateful that we live in this country where we do, where life is somewhat protected, at least once we're born, and we have some rights and so on, and can live in peace. But it was a very brutal and barbaric world, the Old Testament, and throughout the time of Jesus until our present age. Jesus has made some difference, and his disciples and church have, and it's our responsibility to continue to try to do that too. So leaving all that behind, because it isn't really that something you want to reflect upon, the Alleluia verse, "Blessed are the poor in spirit, theirs is the kingdom of heaven." To me, being blessed poor in spirit means being satisfied with who you are and being satisfied with what you have. And then you can be at peace. Greedy people are never happy because they always want more, and you can never have enough to have the most. And so they're very unhappy people.

0: But if we can satisfy being who we are and pleased with all we have, we can be at peace, and then we can enjoy life. And then in the gospel, Jesus tells us to work for those things that really matter. Not to work for a kingdom here on earth, we're all going to have to leave it behind, but for the kingdom to come. And so that's what we have to focus on. As we'll sing at the end of the Mass, seek ye first the kingdom of God. That's where our focus should be every day, and deepen our relationship with the Lord Jesus and with other people, because these will be the only things we can take with us into eternal life. In the last few months, I don't know how many people I've been with who are dying, 10 or 12 or 15, and it's been a very beautiful experience for me to be with people and praying with them when I know within a couple of hours they're going to be talking face to face with Jesus. And it's interesting when you're meeting with people like that, they're never concerned about all they accomplished in life or all the degrees they have or their home and all their property. It just isn't important to them. The only thing that matters is their loved ones, family members, and their relationship with Jesus. And those are the only things we can take with us into eternity, so that's where our focus should be. So let's always keep that in mind, and then each day as we go out about our business, make sure we focus on what really matters, our relationship with our loved ones, and our relationship with Jesus. With that in mind, let us pray. O God, our Heavenly Father, help us always to bear with the presence of Jesus in our daily lives and speak to him often. And let us show our love for him by loving those around us. Grant us this and the favors we ask in Jesus' name.
1: For Pope Leo XIV, Archbishop Michael McGovern, and for all of us, that we may be guided by the Holy Spirit on our journey through life, on our way to eternal life. We pray to the Lord.
0: Lord, hear our prayer.
1: For all of us, that we may grow in our appreciation and understanding of the presence of Jesus in the Eucharist, and strengthened by his presence, proclaim his love to others by what we say and do. We pray to the Lord.
0: Lord, hear our prayer.
1: For peace throughout our nation, for peace between Russia and the Ukraine, and throughout the Middle East. We pray to the Lord.
0: Lord, hear our prayer.
1: For all who are ill, that they may experience the healing presence of Jesus, we pray to the Lord.
0: Lord, hear our prayer.
1: For all of our departed loved ones, that they may share in Christ's risen glory, we pray to the Lord.
0: Lord, hear our prayer.
1: For young men and women, that they may discern God calling them to a life of service in the church as priests, deacons, or religious, we pray to the Lord.
0: Lord, hear our prayer.
1: In thanksgiving for the rain we have received, and for continued rain and abundant moisture throughout the spring and summer months, we pray to the Lord.
0: Lord, hear our prayer.
1: For all of our unspoken needs and intentions, let us now pause, pray to the Lord in silence. We pray to the Lord.
0: Lord, hear our prayer. We offer this Mass this morning for Mike Honke, and we pray for his family who mourn his passing. We pray to the Lord. O God, our Father in heaven, please grant us these and everything we pray for in Jesus' name. Amen.

Blessed are you, Lord, God of all creation. Through your goodness we have this bread to offer, which earth has given and human hands have made. It will become for us the bread of life. Blessed are you, Lord, God of all creation. Through your goodness we have this wine to offer, fruit of the vine and work of human hands.

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0: God, we ask you to receive us and be pleased with the sacrifice we offer with humble and contrite hearts. Wash away my iniquity. Cleanse me of my sins. Thank you. Pray, my brothers and sisters, that my sacrifice and yours may be acceptable to God, the Almighty Father. O God, who are the offerings presented here provide for the twofold needs of human nature, nourishing us with food and renewing us with your sacrament. Grant, we pray, that the sustenance they provide may not fail us in mind and spirit, through Christ our Lord. The Lord.

Salvation, always and everywhere to give you thanks. Lord, Holy Father, Almighty and Eternal God, through Christ our Lord, for by his birth he brought renewal to humanity's fallen state. By his suffering he has cancelled out our sins. By his rising from the dead he has opened the way to eternal life. And by ascending to you, O Father, he has unlocked the gates of heaven. And so with the company of angels and saints, we sing the hymn of your praise, as with

You are indeed holy, O Lord, and from the world's beginning are ceaselessly at work so that the human race may become holy, just as you yourself are holy. Look, we pray, upon your people's offering and pour out of them the power of your Spirit, that they may become the body and blood of your beloved Son, Jesus Christ, in whom we too are your sons and daughters. Indeed, though we were once lost and could not approach you, you loved us with the greatest love. For your Son, who alone is just, handed himself over to death and did not disdain to be nailed for our sake to the wood of the cross. But before his arms are stretched between heaven and earth to become the lasting sign of your covenant, he desired to celebrate the Passover with his disciples. As he ate with them, he took bread, and giving you thanks, he said the blessing, broke the bread, gave it to them, saying, "Take this, all of you, and eat of it, for this is my body, which will be given up for you." In a similar way, when supper was ended, knowing that he was about to reconcile all things to himself, through his blood to be shed on the cross, he took the chalice filled with the fruit of the vine, and once more giving you thanks, handed the chalice to his disciples, saying, "Take this, all of you, and drink from it, for this is the chalice of my blood, the blood of the new and eternal covenant, which will be poured out for you and for many for the forgiveness of sins. Do this in memory of me."

And therefore, as we celebrate the memorial of your Son, Jesus Christ, who is our Passover and our surest peace, we celebrate his death and resurrection from the dead, and looking forward to his blessed coming, we offer you, who are a faithful and merciful God, the sacrificial victim, who reconciles to you the human race. Look kindly, most compassionate Father, on those you unite to yourself by the sacrifice of your Son, and grant that by the power of the Holy Spirit, as they partake of this one bread and this one chalice, they may be gathered into the one body of Christ, who heals all division. Be pleased to keep us always in communion, mind and heart, together with Leo our Pope and Michael our Bishop. Help us to work together for the coming of your kingdom, until the hour when we stand before you, saints among the saints in the halls of heaven, with the Blessed Virgin Mary, Mother of God, Blessed Joseph, her spouse, the blessed apostles, martyrs, and all the saints, with our deceased brothers and sisters, whom we humbly commend to your mercy. Then freed at last from the wound of corruption, and made fully into a new creation, we shall sing to you with gladness the thanksgiving of Christ, who lives for all eternity. Through him, with him, and in him, O God, Almighty Father, in the unity of the Holy Spirit,

0: At the Savior's command, informed by divine teaching, we dare to say, Our Father, who art in heaven, hallowed be thy name. Thy kingdom come, thy will be done, on earth as it is in heaven. Give us this day our daily bread, and forgive us our trespasses, as we forgive those who trespass against us. And lead us not into temptation, but deliver us from evil. Deliver us, Lord, we pray, from every evil. Graciously grant peace in our days, that by the help of your mercy, we may be always free from sin and safe from all distress, as we await the blessed hope and coming of our Savior, Jesus Christ.
1: For the kingdom and the power and the glory are yours now and forever.
0: Lord Jesus Christ, you said to your apostles, Peace I leave you, my peace I give you. 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
1: Amen.
0: The peace of the Lord be with all of you.
1: And with your spirit. 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
0: Peace.

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Lord, I am not worthy that you should enter under my roof, but only say the word and my soul shall be healed.

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0: Please join me in making a spiritual communion. 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I love you above all things, and I desire to receive you into my soul. 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I embrace you as you are already there and unite myself wholly to you. Never permit me to be separated from you. Amen.

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0: Let us pray. As this reception of your Holy Communion, O Lord, foreshadows the union of the faithful in you, so may it bring about unity and peace in your church through Christ our Lord. Amen. The Lord be with you. May Almighty God bless you and grant you his peace. In the name of the Father, and of the Son, and of the Holy Spirit.
1: Our Mass is ended. Go in the peace of Christ.
0: Thanks be to God. Our final hymn is number 450, Seek Ye First.

Another woman has been charged and arrested in connection to a string of sexual assault claims from the Kearney Youth Rehabilitation and Treatment Center. Jessica Camacho is facing 6 felony counts after being arrested by the Buffalo County Sheriff yesterday. A complaint filed in county court alleges the now 37-year-old woman forced one teenage inmate at the YRTC to sexual contact or penetration over the course of about a year and a half. The Kearney resident is also charged with possession of child sexual abuse material and intentional child abuse for around 1 week in March of last year against a then 17-year-old inmate. Camacho's next court date has not been listed. 2 people have been arrested following an overnight shooting early Wednesday in Omaha. The Omaha Police Department says it arrested 18-year-old Gaydani Day for criminal homicide. A 17-year-old has also been arrested and booked into the Douglas County Youth Center for multiple charges, including 2 counts of felon in possession of a firearm. 17-year-old Ong Tu was killed in a shooting call officers responded to at 48th and Nicholas Street shortly after 1 a.m. Tu was pronounced dead at the scene. 18-year-old Manish Gurung is in critical condition, according to the most recent information provided by police.

0: 28-year-old Luis Alvarado was a passenger in the SUV. Both him and the driver were taken to a hospital with critical injuries and then flown for additional treatment. The investigation is ongoing, and law enforcement has not released additional details. The road did reopen after about 6 hours. Once again, college costs are going up in the state of Nebraska. Expect to see a tuition increase if you're attending the University of Nebraska. About 4.25% is that increase compared to the previous year. The Nebraska Board of Regents approved the increase yesterday system-wide. It's the third straight year tuition has risen for the schools. After going several years without any increases following the pandemic, the tuition costs have now gone up by 3.5%, then 5%, and now 4.25% over the last three fiscal years. That's a total of 12.75%. The vote at yesterday's meeting passed by a 6-2 margin. One of those detractors shared her reason.
1: It's all over the place, and it just keeps moving up. And I'm afraid we are pricing students out of their opportunity to get an education. And that's not what I came here to do.
0: Other items discussed at the Board of Regents meeting include the appointment of Dr. Deli Davies to be the chancellor of UNMC. He was the interim chancellor for multiple years. One teaching endorsement was eliminated at UNK, while another was created. President Dr. Jeff Gold's performance-based merit pay was also approved by the Regents. Property tax remains a topic of contention across Nebraska, especially when about 60% of those dollars go to support a school district that a person or family might not have a connection to. A petition to address some of that was on the table this month in southeast Nebraska's Gage County. News Channel Nebraska's Tim Hackett tells us more.
2: Individual or family select which school district their property tax dollars go to support, even if their property is technically based in a different school district. That's one of the tenets of a freeholder petition filed in Gage County this month by Emily Haxby. She's a Gage County supervisor, but is acting in this matter as a private citizen, and is seeking to shift her family's property tax dollars from Wilbur Claytonia, the district where her property is located, to Tri-County, the district her four children attend. The petition has been under review for the last 2 weeks by a panel of Haxby's fellow county employees. That panel unanimously voted to reject the petition Monday morning after discussions initially about Wilbur Claytonia's class size and ultimately about their levy rates.
3: The conditions are clear. I don't know that they have voted. They haven't exceeded their maximum levy. I don't know how we can move forward with this as much as I would like to.
4: I can't stand here today and tell you that their interpretation is any more correct than our interpretation of why the statute is the way it is and the corrections that have been made to it. Ultimately, yes, this may have to be repaired some other way if my client's petition fails.
2: This particular petition has failed, but that doesn't mean the process is complete. The petitioners could appeal to the district court, but they believe the best way to affect change is by getting something solidified in the state legislature, and that could give future petitions like this firmer ground to stand on.
5: We knew it was going to be an uphill battle. I've been looking at it for over 5 years. We knew that we were going to have some issues, but now that we have that adverse standing, we have something to go off of. We can work with that. I'm going to start working with a bunch of different senators up at the legislature and see if we can fix it, make it easier for the next person to understand.
6: I want to look forward to building and developing and realigning our state statutes so that they give clear, defined guidance to not only the landowner, to our constituency, but to the local officials that have to make difficult decisions for our constituents.
2: In Beatrice, Tim Hackett, News Channel Nebraska.
0: Two more people who were passengers aboard a cruise ship that was the site of a deadly hantavirus outbreak have returned to their home states following about 5 weeks of monitoring at UNMC's National Quarantine Unit. UNMC said that six passengers now remain at the quarantine unit in Omaha out of the 18 who arrived on May 11th. The Centers for Disease Control and Prevention requested that passengers remain through May 31st. However, medical officials say symptoms of hantavirus can take up to 42 days to appear, so all passengers

0: Passengers were strongly encouraged to complete that longer period and stay through this Sunday. The passengers who left were to continue monitoring under the jurisdiction of their local public health departments. Gas prices and groceries are up significantly compared to earlier this year. The cost to buy a new home or vehicle is becoming out of reach for some. And those input prices for farmers and ranchers have been spiking too. Bankers from a 10-state region in the Midwest say more than half of farmers are worried about the cost of grain, and only around 1 in 5 were worried about input cost. That's according to the latest Rural Main Street Index. Among the other top of the list issues are the global tariffs, with more than 40% of farmers and ranchers say by lowering those, their income would go up. Another quarter are looking for a 5-year farm bill to be passed to bring in more money.
1: What's happened now, the value of the dollar is really strong, and that's really hurt grain prices. We would have seen better grain prices if we'd had a weaker dollar. The weaker dollar, the strong dollar, is just cutting into what's going on now.
0: The region's overall reading of the index has climbed to 52.6. That's the highest level since July 2023, and almost 7 points higher than last month. Nebraska's ag and livestock exports have sunk by 15% through the first 4 months of this year compared to last year, according to trade data from the International Trade Association. A tradition beginning in 1955 continues riding strong more than 70 years later. That's the Miss Rodeo Nebraska contest. The 4-day pageant held in North Platte came to a culmination this week inside the Wild West Arena on night one of the Buffalo Bill Rodeo. 5 contestants were vying for the title. They had to show off their skills of riding, public speaking, style, and overall ability to keep a smile on their face at all times over the last several days in North Platte. Following a final ride around the venue, the winner was announced as Kelsey Hutton from UTAN. She doesn't come from a rodeo background originally.
2: It means everything. I'm from eastern Nebraska, where rodeo's a little bit few and far between, a little harder to come by. And I just love Nebraska with my whole heart. I love the culture. I love the history of our state. And I'm just so beyond honored and excited to represent not only rodeo, but our entire state.
0: A small town in central Nebraska is preparing for a tradition that brings people home year after year. Ravenna is getting ready for the annual Anavar celebration, a tradition that's brought people back home for decades. The festival's name, of course, Ravenna spelled backwards. It originally started as a harvest celebration before moving to the Father's Day weekend. Organizers say the event is about more than just the events.
3: I think it's like a giant family reunion. Everybody comes home. We have multiple class reunions throughout the weekend. It's just a good reason to come home. It's such a nice little town that everybody comes back to.
0: Anavar continues through Sunday with dozens of activities planned throughout the weekend. A full schedule is available online through the Chamber of Commerce.
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0: Good morning and welcome to News Channel Nebraska. I'm Michael Shively, in for Eric today. Hope your day is off to a good start. Let's take a look at what's coming up in the news this hour. A deadly crash in central Nebraska shuts down a highway for several hours. We'll let you know what happens. The Nebraska Board of Regents have approved a tuition increase for the next academic year. We have details from their Thursday meeting. And the latest on the wildfire that forced evacuations in northwest Nebraska. Good news coming from the South Fork fire. That's all on the way, but first, what about the weather? Let's check in with Michael J. Anthony.
1: Well, get ready for what could be

0: Be a wild weekend, and it starts today with highs in the 70s and 80s across the state. Not too wild, a few scattered showers and storms as we move into the late afternoon and evening, primarily in the central and south central parts of the state. There's a chance for a little hail and high winds. Tomorrow is the main concern, and we'll get to that in a moment. Tonight we'll be dropping down into the 50s for the northern half of Nebraska, 60s for most of the southern half. And as we mentioned, showers and storms in that Kearney and Hastings area, maybe even a few in southeast Nebraska, and the possibility of a little severe weather tonight, but very slim. Tomorrow is the day that we're really looking at. A little colder up north, a little warmer out west, 70s for most of the state, a little warmer in the northeast, but the entire central part of the state and southeast Nebraska could be seeing some severe weather tomorrow.
1: Another woman has been charged and arrested in connection to a string of sexual assault claims from the Kearney Youth Rehabilitation and Treatment Center. Jessica Camacho is facing 6 felony counts after being arrested by the Buffalo County Sheriff yesterday. A complaint filed in county court alleges the now 37-year-old woman forced one teenage inmate at the YRTC to sexual contact or penetration over the course of about a year and a half. The Kearney resident is also charged with possession of child sexual abuse material and intentional child abuse for around 1 week in March of last year against a then 17-year-old inmate. Camacho's next court date has not been listed. A central Nebraska highway is back open following a fatal crash yesterday. The Grand Island Police Department says it received a call around 5:20 in the morning for a two-vehicle crash near the Platte Valley Industrial Park south of the city. Officials say they determined an SUV driven by 25-year-old Cody Bailey of Grand Island was heading north when it crossed the median and entered the southbound lanes. A pickup driven by 38-year-old Miguel Cardenas Valencia of Texas collided with the SUV. Officials say Cardenas Valencia died at the scene. 28-year-old Luis Alvarado was a passenger in the SUV. Both him and the driver were taken to a hospital with critical injuries and then flown for additional treatment. The investigation is ongoing and law enforcement has not released additional details. The road did reopen after about 6 hours. 2 people have been arrested following an overnight shooting early Wednesday in Omaha. The Omaha Police Department says it arrested 18-year-old Gaidani Day for criminal homicide. A 17-year-old has also been arrested and booked into the Douglas County Youth Center for multiple charges, including 2 counts of felon in possession of a firearm. 17-year-old Ong Tu was killed in a shooting call officers responded to at 48th and Nicholas Street shortly after 1 a.m. Tu was pronounced dead at the scene. 18-year-old Manish Gurung is in critical condition, according to the most recent information provided by police. Once again, college costs are going up in the state of Nebraska. Expect to see a tuition increase if you're attending the University of Nebraska. About 4.25% is that increase compared to the previous year. The Nebraska Board of Regents approved the increase yesterday system-wide. It's the 3rd straight year tuition has risen for the schools. After going several years without any increases following the pandemic, the tuition costs have now gone up by 3.5%, then 5%, and now 4.25% over the last 3 fiscal years. That's a total of 12.75%. The vote at yesterday's meeting passed by a 6-2 margin. One of those detractors shared her reason.
2: It's all over the place, and it just keeps moving up. And I'm afraid we are pricing students out of their opportunity to get an education. And that's not what I came here to do.
1: Other items discussed at the Board of Regents meeting include the appointment of Dr. Deli Davies to be the chancellor of UNMC. He was the interim chancellor for multiple years. One teaching endorsement was eliminated at UNK while another was created. President Dr. Jeff Gold's performance-based merit pay was also approved by the Regents.
3: 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Got a great shot of a spectacular sunrise.

0: 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How about an impressive look at a Nebraska thunderstorm? 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
4: A Blair man has been arrested on 14 charges, 10 of those involving first-degree sexual assault of a child. Over the course of 16 months, there are 10 complaints lodged against Matthew Saunders by allegedly forcing someone between the age of 12 and 16 to sexual penetration. Saunders is also being charged with making or creating child sexual abuse material sometime between January 2023 and May 2025. Records also show he's charged with attempting to entice a child by using electronic communication. Each first-degree sexual assault count is a Class 1B felony with a minimum of 20 years in prison if convicted. Saunders does not yet have a court date listed. An Ashland man charged with first-degree murder in the killing of his father is now set to receive a mental health evaluation. The motion made by the attorney of Robert Haswell Jr. was sustained in Saunders County Court yesterday, with Dr. Klaus Hartman being appointed to do a full evaluation. The doctor must consider 19 different checkpoints for the mental state of Haswell and if he'd be able to understand everything happening within the courtroom. Court documents say Haswell was arrested for shooting his father in the head with a pistol during the afternoon of June 4th. Haswell will be seen in court on July 9th. There's no date assigned for the mental evaluation. Two people in southwest Nebraska have died following a head-on crash this week. The Frontier County Sheriff's Office says the call came in a few minutes before 10 p.m. Wednesday for a two-vehicle crash on Highway 83, a little north of the Red Willow State Recreation Area. A sedan heading south, driven by Thomas Arden of Herndon, Kansas, crossed the center line and hit a car driven by Leroy Gray from North Platte. Both men have died. The Frontier County Sheriff's Office says the men were wearing seat belts, and a passenger in the car driven by Gray was taken to the hospital in McCook. Highway 83 was closed in both directions until 1:30 Thursday morning. 2 days of strong winds in northwest Nebraska were not able to overpower the nearly 500 personnel and heat-seeking technology fighting the South Fork fire. Now all evacuations have been lifted and residents can return home. The focus of firefighters and others working the remnants of the charred grass and timber now turned from battling flames to making repairs after the damage was done. This includes any dozer lines that were made to keep the inferno within a fire line, fixing any roads, fences, or access to routes damaged in order to get to certain spots. The main goal is to return the native landscape and ranch land back to what it was before getting a crisp black texture added to it from the fire.
5: We've started at Soldier Creek campground and we're working our way out to Fort Robinson. We're looking probably another 2 to 3 operational periods to get that suppression repair completed. Also, with things slowing down out here and all the great work that folks have done out on the ground, we're going to start right-sizing this incident, meaning we're going to start sending people back home. We don't have that need for the large, robust fire staff out here on the ground currently, so we want to get people back home get them with their home unit and get them available for that next incident.
4: Emergency officials say there are still a few hot spots that firefighters are keeping their eyes on. Containment remains at 80%. The size of the blaze has stayed at slightly more than 39,000 acres. Several trails remain closed as work is done to make repairs.
2: Knockout! Little Texas brings the Platinum 90 sing-alongs that still crank like it's 1994.
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11: Step in our five-step work week program. Some people call it a Friday. Most people would call this day pretty nice for the last few days of spring, the official start of summer this weekend, of course. But feeling pretty summery, 70s and 80s across the state. And as comes with summer, we'll be seeing a few scattered showers and thunderstorms as we get into tonight, dropping down into the 50s for most of the northern half of the state, 60s for most of the southern half. And yes, in that Kearney and Hastings area, and even a little bit in the Nebraska City region as well. A few showers and storms tonight. Very slim chance of some severe weather. Possibility of hail, high winds. Saturday is the day we're really concerned about, and we'll get to that in just a minute. Or actually, we'll get to it right now, as we'll be seeing 60s up in the north central part of the state. 70s for most of us. A little warmer on the corners there. 80s for the east and west. But as we mentioned there, we've got pretty much the entire central part of the state blanketed with showers and storms starting in the late afternoon on Saturday and progressing all the way through the evening and overnight. We'll see a few in the Lincoln area as well. And yeah, for Saturday, very good chance. In fact, most of the central part of Nebraska is in that region 3 risk, which means moderate, of hail, high winds, and a tornado not out of the realm of possibility. So stay alert.
12: Grains were lower heading into the holiday. Hello, I'm Brent Barnett with the Brownfield Market Minute for Friday, June 19th. Corn, soybeans, and wheat were all lower on the final trading session of the week on Thursday. Soybeans Thursday were monitoring crop development weather, which has precipitation in the short-term forecast. Corn's downward movement was brought on by weakness in the energy market. global demand for corn has been good, and there have been

0: rumors that China may be interested in purchasing some U.S. corn. For the wheat complex, the U.S. winter wheat harvest continues in parts of the country with unimpressive yields. U.S. wheat has been priced more expensive than its competitors. Live and feeder cattle closed lower on Thursday. The trade was still waiting for direct business, which has been pretty sluggish all week long. In the USDA's Cattle on Feed report Thursday afternoon, the agency said 1.7 million cattle were placed into feedlots during the month of May, a 10% decline from 2025. Lean hogs have been mixed, continuing to monitor demand both globally and domestically. I'm Brent Barnett with Brownfield.
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4: Referred to as shock collars on dogs. There's a different version available for ag producers. And now a United States senator is moving forward with an attempt to bring it to Washington, D.C. Virtual fencing is what it sounds like, an imaginary fence mapped out by a landowner with software. It's then connected to a collar placed around the neck of the animals, such as a cow. Legislation introduced by the Senate, in part by Nebraska's two senators, would give the USDA another option under the Emergency Conservation Program for farmers and ranchers impacted during a disaster, while covering up to 75% of the cost.
5: The legislation would allow for virtual fencing as an option for producers under the Emergency Conservation Program. It would also extend beyond livestock operations to areas like the Valentine National Wildlife Refuge. Past administrations have not freed up this land for grazing. I've worked with the Trump administration to allow grazing on this refuge. There's a variety of ways that we can help our farmers and ranchers rebuild. The Fence Act would allow for one more option.
4: Instead of the shock those collars were known for on canines, they would send an audio cue. If the animal wanders too far, they would get a little pulse of electricity. A Nebraska senator's oversight bill unanimously passed the U.S. Senate yesterday. Nebraska Senator Deb Fischer presented the Modernization, Accountability, and Planning for Broadband Funding Act in an effort to make sure the Federal Communication Commission's broadband funding map is working effectively for the public, government agencies, and broadband providers. The bill amends the broadband funding map Fischer helped create in 2021 to add accountability with strengthened oversight from the FCC and Government Accountability Office.
6: But now we must ask, are those dollars making a difference for the families, for the businesses, and for the communities that need them the most? The American people, federal agencies, and broadband providers deserve clarity so they can make informed decisions about where additional investment is needed.
4: Fischer says she knows the opportunities those in rural America are missing as a result of not having reliable internet. The bill will now move to the U.S. House of Representatives.
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14: Well, it's the last week of spring and the first official weekend of summer coming up here. And as comes with summer, a little bit of heat and a little bit of storm, maybe even severe weather activity. As far as today, things will be in the 70s for most of Nebraska, 80s on the corners there and up in the northwest corner as well. And as we get into tonight, things cooling down in the northern half with lows in the 50s, 60s for most of the southern half. And there is a possibility for a few spotty showers and storms, particularly in the south, central, and southeast parts of the state. Hail, high winds, not a huge concern, very marginal risk. Tomorrow is the day that we're really concerned about. As we look at your Saturday, things will be cooler up in the north, central part of the state, 70s for most of us, and as is the case today, warmer in the east, warmer out west. But yes, as we talked about, they're really looking at the very good chance of severe weather. You know, you have those different levels of risk. One is usually marginal, two is slight. We're talking about a 3, which is moderate, which means it's going to happen, at least in some areas at some point tomorrow, probably in the late afternoon. As we get into the evening and overnight, you're looking at maybe golf ball size hail, 60 to 70 mile an hour winds. And yes, there is a slim chance of a tornado on Saturday as well. That's going to be affecting pretty much all of central Nebraska, even extending a little bit out towards Lincoln. And even northeast Nebraska is going to be, or at least part of it, in that marginal risk area for Saturday. So find ways to stay notified and stay alert. Keep it on NCN. We'll have your severe weather coverage if and when that happens on Saturday. After that, though, things are just going to kind of smooth out as we head into that first official day of summer and the first full week of summer for the northeast. Plenty of rain Sunday all the way through Tuesday, and things cooling down, 60s and 70s, and then starting to warm back up by the end of next week. Southeast also seeing plenty of precipitation. You're welcome, farmers, there, and bringing with it that cooling trend begin before it warms up back into the 80s by the end of the week. Central also seeing, with those showers and storms, plenty of precip pretty much almost every day over the next week, at least off and on. And things will be cooling down into the 60s and 70s with those fronts moving in. The Northwest also seeing a little bit of rain Saturday and Sunday. You're out of the severe weather risk area, thankfully. And things staying pretty temperate before a big warm-up next Friday. You could be in the 90s by next weekend. Southwest also seeing a few sprinkles and a few showers and storms on Saturday.

0: and then staying right in those 70s all the way through Friday. But again, Saturday, severe weather, very likely. Stay alert.
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2: After snapping a 3-game losing streak with a 14-8 victory in 2025, the East team is looking to build on its physical style of play and earn back-to-back victories. The East squad is led by Bloomfield head coach Matt Kuhar, who says it's a privilege to be selected to coach in one of Nebraska's premier All-Star events.
3: You know, this is the pinnacle for 8-man here in Nebraska, and I was asked to go and do it. I was assistant in 2021, and so back here as a head coach.
2: Leading the offense at quarterback is McCool Junction graduate Carson McDonald, who accounted for 22 touchdowns during his senior season with the Mustangs. McDonald said this week has been a unique opportunity to learn from players and coaches from across the state.
4: I mean, I've learned a lot from a lot of different guys, and I mean, of course, learning's a big part of the game, so, and then, you know, the new coach is helping me out with different things, so that's always really cool, and then just getting to know everybody, like I've played Coy, I've played a couple of the other guys, and now being teammates with them, that's really cool, so.
2: Shelby Rising City's Coy Verbka is continuing a family tradition by competing in the game after both his older brothers previously participated. Verbka, who will continue his football career at Southwest Minnesota State University this fall, said the experience has provided valuable lessons he can take with him to the collegiate level.
5: Going from playing all these guys to being teammates with them, not even on the East team, but on the West team and at the Shrine Bowl, the North and the South team, it was a good experience. I'm still having a super fun time getting to know everyone and just make the most of it because you get out what you put in.
2: Kickoff for the 49th annual Sertoma 8-Man Classic is scheduled for 6 o'clock Saturday at Lloyd Wilson Field on the campus of Hastings College. The event will also feature the induction of the 2026 8-Man Football Hall of Fame class. For News Channel Nebraska, I'm Brandon Shanahan.
1: 7 Husker legends, including a longtime volleyball coach, will become Hall of Famers this fall. Yesterday morning, the University of Nebraska announced its 2026 Athletics Hall of Fame class. The class includes 6 student-athletes who combined for 21 All-America accolades, 3 individual NCAA titles, and 7 team national championships. Former Husker volleyball coach John Cook will also become the 7th head coach selected for the Hall of Fame. Cook led Nebraska to over 700 wins in his 25 seasons with 14 conference titles and 4 national championships. The Hall of Fame class will be inducted in a ceremony on October 2nd. After it was approved by the governor's office last week, an emergency declaration for the severe storms that struck Nebraska in May is now heading off for approval in Washington, D.C. Tornadoes, extreme straight-line winds, and flash flooding caused widespread damage across Nebraska, including in Fairbury, where this video comes from. It all happened the weekend of May 15th. Last week, Governor Pillen's office approved a state emergency declaration that would help fund recovery efforts for 9 counties, where collectively the most recent damage estimates are coming in at around $5 million. Yesterday, Pillen's office officially accelerated that emergency declaration to the federal level, along with a request to apply for federal grants to help fund government agencies in Nebraska. That request now awaits approval from the president. This is the 2nd federal disaster declaration request the governor has made in as many months. In May, the state requested one for the destructive wildfires that impacted Arthur, Garden, Grant, Lincoln, and Morrill counties. At the time of the request, preliminary damage estimates had reached nearly $10 million. For the first time in a long time, the city of Norfolk is getting a new finance officer. Before taking the job with the city, John Robertson worked at Briarcliff University as vice president of finance and operations. He has also previously worked in Norfolk at both Lutheran High Northeast and Northeast Community College. He graduated from Belmont University in Tennessee with his master's and bachelor's degrees. Robertson will take over for Randy Gates, who served the city for more than 40 years.
0: Well,

0: ready for what could be a wild weekend, and it starts today with highs in the 70s and 80s across the state. Not too wild, a few scattered showers and storms as we move into the late afternoon and evening, primarily in the central and south central parts of the state. There's a chance for a little hail and high winds. Tomorrow is the main concern, and we'll get to that in a moment. Tonight we'll be dropping down into the 50s for the northern half of Nebraska, 60s for most of the southern half. And as we mentioned, showers and storms in that Kearney and Hastings area, maybe even a few in southeast Nebraska, and the possibility of a little severe weather tonight, but very slim. Tomorrow is the day that we're really looking at. A little colder up north, a little warmer out west, 70s for most of the state, a little warmer in the northeast, but the entire central part of the state and southeast Nebraska could be seeing some severe weather tomorrow.
1: Another woman has been charged and arrested in connection to a string of sexual assault claims from the Kearney Youth Rehabilitation and Treatment Center. Jessica Camacho is facing 6 felony counts after being arrested by the Buffalo County Sheriff yesterday. A complaint filed in county court alleges the now 37-year-old woman forced one teenage inmate at the YRTC to sexual contact or penetration over the course of about a year and a half. The Kearney resident is also charged with possession of child sexual abuse material and intentional child abuse for around 1 week in March of last year against a then 17-year-old inmate. Camacho's next court date has not been listed. 2 people have been arrested following an overnight shooting early Wednesday in Omaha. The Omaha Police Department says it arrested 18-year-old Gaydani Day for criminal homicide. A 17-year-old has also been arrested and booked into the Douglas County Youth Center for multiple charges, including 2 counts of felon in possession of a firearm. 17-year-old Ong Tu was killed in a shooting call officers responded to at 48th and Nicholas Street shortly after 1 a.m. Tu was pronounced dead at the scene. 18-year-old Manish Gurung is in critical condition, according to the most recent information provided by police. A central Nebraska highway is back open following a fatal crash yesterday. The Grand Island Police Department says it received a call around 5:20 in the morning for a 2-vehicle crash near the Platte Valley Industrial Park south of the city. Officials say they determined an SUV driven by 25-year-old Cody Bailey of Grand Island was heading north when it crossed the median and entered the southbound lanes. A pickup driven by 38-year-old Miguel Cardenas Valencia of Texas collided with the SUV. Officials say Cardenas Valencia died at the scene. 28-year-old Luis Alvarado was a passenger in the SUV. Both him and the driver were taken to a hospital with critical injuries and then flown for additional treatment. The investigation is ongoing and law enforcement has not released additional details. The road did reopen after about 6 hours. Once again, college costs are going up in the state of Nebraska. Expect to see a tuition increase if you're attending the University of Nebraska. About 4.25% is that increase compared to the previous year. The Nebraska Board of Regents approved the increase yesterday system-wide. It's the 3rd straight year tuition has risen for the schools. After going several years without any increases following the pandemic, the tuition costs have now gone up by 3.5%, then 5%, and now 4.25% over the last 3 fiscal years. That's a total of 12.75%. The vote at yesterday's meeting passed by a 6-2 margin. One of those detractors shared her reason.
2: It's all over the place, and it just keeps moving up. And I'm afraid we are pricing students out of their opportunity to get an education. And that's not what I came here to do.
1: Other items discussed at the Board of Regents meeting include the appointment of Dr. Deli Davies to be the chancellor of UNMC. He was the interim chancellor for multiple years. One teaching endorsement was eliminated at UNK while another was created. President Dr. Jeff Gold's performance-based merit pay was also approved by the Regents. Property tax remains a topic of contention across Nebraska. especially when about 60% of

0: Those dollars go to support a school district that a person or family might not have a connection to. A petition to address some of that was on the table this month in southeast Nebraska's Gage County. News Channel Nebraska's Tim Hackett tells us more.
1: Individual or family select which school district their property tax dollars go to support, even if their property is technically based in a different school district. That's one of the tenets of a freeholder petition filed in Gage County this month by Emily Haxby. She's a Gage County supervisor, but is acting in this matter as a private citizen and is seeking to shift her family's property tax dollars from Wilbur Claytonia, the district where her property is located, to Tri-County, the district her four children attend. The petition has been under review for the last 2 weeks by a panel of Haxby's fellow county employees. That panel unanimously voted to reject the petition Monday morning after discussions initially about Wilbur Claytonia's class size and ultimately about their levy rates.
2: The conditions are clear. I don't know that they have voted. They haven't exceeded their maximum levy. I don't know how we can move forward with this as much as I would like to.
3: I can't stand here today and tell you that their interpretation is any more correct than our interpretation of why the statute is the way it is and the corrections that have been made to it. Ultimately, yes, this may have to be repaired some other way if my client's petition fails.
1: This particular petition has failed, but that doesn't mean the process is complete. The petitioners could appeal to the district court, but they believe the best way to effect change is by getting something solidified in the state legislature, and that could give future petitions like this firmer ground to stand on.
4: We knew it was going to be an uphill battle. I've been looking at it for over 5 years. We knew that we were going to have some issues, but now that we have that adverse standing, we have something to go off of. We can work with that. I'm going to start working with a bunch of different senators up at the legislature and see if we can fix it, make it easier for the next person to understand.
5: I want to look forward to building and developing and realigning our state statutes so that they give clear, defined guidance to not only the landowner, to our constituency, but to the local officials that have to make difficult decisions for our constituents.
1: In Beatrice, Tim Hackett, News Channel Nebraska.
0: Two more people who were passengers aboard a cruise ship that was the site of a deadly hantavirus outbreak have returned to their home states following about 5 weeks of monitoring at UNMC's National Quarantine Unit. UNMC said that six passengers now remain at the quarantine unit in Omaha out of the 18 who arrived on May 11th. The Centers for Disease Control and Prevention requested that passengers remain through May 31st. However, medical officials say symptoms of hantavirus can take up to 42 days to appear, so all passengers were strongly encouraged to complete that longer period and stay through this Sunday. The passengers who left were to continue monitoring under the jurisdiction of their local public health departments. An old piece of firefighting equipment is getting a new life and a patriotic purpose in southeast Nebraska. NCN's Jake Bartecki has more.
6: Recognizing the past while preserving for the future through the form of a new symbol of patriotism in the Beatrice Fire Department. After the department recently received new hoses through a grant, the fire department's A-Shift went to work to preserve their old hoses in a unique way.
7: I mean, we can't sell it. We can't give it away. So we just came up with an idea to repurpose it. And few of the guys had some ideas that we can make a flag out of it.
6: Firefighter and paramedic Nate Cook has been with the department for 24 years. He and his fellow A-shifters meticulously went to work at cutting the hose into stripes and nailing the stars onto Old Glory. Once they reached the finished product, Cook says the initial reaction was a mix of pride and awe.
7: One of the things that we kind of did, I think, when we first hung that up there was we just kind of stood there and looked at it. Nobody really said anything for a little while. Yeah. It was like, wow. It was like that. It's almost like the perfect place and the perfect spot.
6: Beatrice Fire Chief Brian Dakey says he's proud of his firefighters for their willingness and passion throughout the project.
8: They exceeded my expectations because you never know. But it's nice that we're able to repurpose some of the fire hose.
6: And with red, white, and blue hanging over the many ambulances and fire trucks inside the Beatrice Fire Department with worn hoses and patriotism, Cook says the flag symbolizes the meaning of being a firefighter.
7: You know, something that I think is important to me.

0: especially, and to all, you know, firemen is, you know, our country and our flag. You know, that's a symbol that we can all kind of get behind. And the fact that it's made out of, you know, one of the main tools that, we use, you know, the fire hose is just something that kind of creates, you know, some pride and, you know, some buy-in, you know, for our members.
1: Just kind of shows how we continue to give. This is the red hose that's up there. That's been within the department since 92, 93. Mm-hmm. So it kind of goes back to the legacy of our past firefighters.
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5: Step in our five-step work week program. Some people call it a Friday. Most people would call this day pretty nice for the last few days of spring, the official start of summer this weekend, of course. But feeling pretty summery, 70s and 80s across the state. And as comes with summer, we'll be seeing a few scattered showers and thunderstorms as we get into tonight, dropping down into the 50s for most of the northern half of the state, 60s for most of the southern half. And yes, in that Kearney and Hastings area, and even a little bit in the Nebraska City region as well. A few showers and storms tonight. Very slim chance of some severe weather. Possibility of hail, high winds. Saturday is the day we're really concerned about, and we'll get to that in just a minute. Or actually, we'll get to it right now, as we'll be seeing 60s up in the north central part of the state. 70s for most of us. A little warmer on the corners there. 80s for the east and west. But as we mentioned there, we've got pretty much the entire central part of the state blanketed with showers and storms starting in the late afternoon on Saturday and progressing all the way through the evening and overnight. We'll see a few in the Lincoln area as well. And yeah, for Saturday, very good chance. In fact, most of the central part of Nebraska is in that region 3 risk, which means moderate, of hail, high winds, and a tornado, not out of the realm of possibility. So stay alert.
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6: Grains were lower heading into the holiday. Hello, I'm Brent Barnett with the Brownfield Market Minute for Friday, June 19th. Corn, soybeans, and wheat were all lower on the final trading session of the week on Thursday. Soybeans Thursday were monitoring crop development weather, which has precipitation in the short-term forecast. Corn's downward movement was brought on by weakness in the energy market. Global demand for corn has been good, and there have been rumors that China may be interested in purchasing some U.S. corn. For the wheat complex, the U.S. winter wheat harvest continues in parts of the country with unimpressive yields. U.S. wheat has been priced more expensive than its competitors. Live and feeder cattle closed lower on Thursday. The trade was still waiting for direct business, which has been pretty sluggish all week long. In the USDA's Cattle on Feed report Thursday afternoon, the agency said 1.7 million cattle were placed into feedlots during the month of May, a 10% decline from 2025. Lean hogs have been mixed, continuing to monitor demand both globally and domestically. I'm Brent Barnett with Brownfield.
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0: Saturday from 10 to 2, it's free inflatables in the park for the kids. 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
3: Are up significantly compared to earlier this year. The cost to buy a new home or vehicle is becoming out of reach for some. And those input prices for farmers and ranchers have been spiking too. Bankers from a 10-state region in the Midwest say more than half of farmers are worried about the cost of grain, and only around 1 in 5 were worried about input cost. That's according to the latest Rural Main Street Index. Among the other top-of-the-list issues are the global tariffs, with more than 40% of farmers and ranchers say by lowering those, their income would go up. Another quarter are looking for a 5-year farm bill to be passed to bring in more money.
4: What's happening now, the value of the dollar is really strong, and that's really hurt grain prices. We would have seen better grain prices if we'd had a weaker dollar. The weaker dollar, the strong dollar, is just cutting into what's going on now.
3: The region's overall reading of the index has climbed to 52.6. That's the highest level since July 2023, and almost 7 points higher than last month. Nebraska's ag and livestock exports have sunk by 15% through the first 4 months of this year compared to last year, according to trade data from the International Trade Association. A Central Nebraska Aquatic Center has outlined projects it hopes to complete over the next fiscal year. In the most recent Hastings City Council work session, the Parks and Recreation Department presented budget requests for projects at the Aquacourt. Among the projects proposed are repainting the main pool and replacing the pool's boiler to help regulate water temperature. Overall, the budget request for the Hastings Aquacourt totaled $200,000. The City Council will decide on the budgets at the end of September before the 2027 fiscal year begins. A small town in central Nebraska is preparing for a tradition that brings people home year after year. Ravenna is getting ready for the annual Anavar celebration, a tradition that's brought people back home for decades. The festival's name, of course, Ravenna spelled backwards. It originally started as a harvest celebration before moving to the Father's Day weekend. Organizers say the event is about more than just the events.
5: I think it's like a giant family reunion. Everybody comes home. We have multiple class reunions throughout the weekend. It's just a good reason to come home. It's such a nice little town that everybody comes back to.
3: Anavar continues through Sunday with dozens of activities planned throughout the weekend. A full schedule is available online through the Chamber of Commerce. A tradition beginning in 1955 continues riding strong more than 70 years later. That's the Miss Rodeo Nebraska contest. The 4-day pageant held in North Platte came to a culmination this week inside the Wild West Arena on night one of the Buffalo Bill Rodeo. 5 contestants were vying for the title. They had to show off their skills of riding, public speaking, style, and overall ability to keep

Keep a smile on their face at all times over the last several days in North Platte. Following a final ride around the venue, the winner was announced as Kelsey Hutton from UTAN. She doesn't come from a rodeo background originally.

0: and $5,000 in scholarships.
1: It's the last week of spring and the first official weekend of summer coming up here. And as comes with summer, a little bit of heat and a little bit of storm, maybe even severe weather activity. As far as today, things will be in the 70s for most of Nebraska, 80s on the corners there and up in the northwest corner as well. And as we get into tonight, things cooling down in the northern half with lows in the 50s, 60s for most of the southern half. And there is a possibility for a few spotty showers and storms, particularly in the south, central, and southeast parts of the state. Hail, high winds, not a huge concern, very marginal risk. Tomorrow is the day that we're really concerned about. As we look at your Saturday, things will be cooler up in the north central part of the state, 70s for most of us, and as is the case today, warmer in the east, warmer out west. But yes, as we talked about, they're really looking at the very good chance of severe weather. You know, you have those different levels of risk. One is usually marginal, two is slight. We're talking about a three, which is moderate, which means it's going to happen, at least in some areas at some point tomorrow, probably in the late afternoon. As we get into the evening and overnight, you're looking at maybe golf ball size hail, 60 to 70 mile an hour winds. And yes, there is a slim chance of a tornado on Saturday as well. That's going to be affecting pretty much all of central Nebraska, even extending a little bit out towards Lincoln. And even northeast Nebraska is going to be, or at least part of it, in that marginal risk area for Saturday. So find ways to stay notified and stay alert. Keep it on NCN. We'll have your severe weather coverage if and when that happens on Saturday. After that, though, things are just going to kind of smooth out as we head into that first official day of summer and the first full week of summer for the northeast. Plenty of rain Sunday all the way through Tuesday, and things cooling down, 60s and 70s, and then starting to warm back up by the end of next week. Southeast also seeing plenty of precipitation. You're welcome, farmers, there, and bringing with it that cooling trend begin before it warms up back into the 80s by the end of the week. Central also seeing with those showers and storms, plenty of precip pretty much almost every day over the next week, at least off and on. And things will be cooling down into the 60s and 70s with those fronts moving in. The northwest also seeing a little bit of rain Saturday and Sunday. You're out of the severe weather risk area, thankfully. And things staying pretty temperate before a big warm-up next Friday. You could be in the 90s by next weekend. Southwest also seeing a few sprinkles and a few showers and storms on Saturday, and then staying right in those 70s all the way through Friday. But again, Saturday, severe weather, very likely. Stay alert.
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1: Law enforcement and Norfolk Public Schools are working to prepare for a crisis they hope will never happen.
2: Norfolk City Emergency Manager Bobby Reiser walked administrators and law enforcement through an active shooter tabletop exercise at Westside Elementary on Thursday. The exercise included a presentation with various active shooter scenarios. Norfolk Police, Norfolk Fire, and the Madison County Sheriff Department worked through situations with administrators to discuss how they would respond and work together during an active shooter event.
3: I don't know that we can ever be prepared for a situation, but when we have the active tabletop discussions, that at least gets it on the forefront of our minds.
2: The exercise wasn't an active drill, but participants were still faced with a variety of threats. And in Thursday's exercise, one of those threats came in the form of plastic action figures.
4: So when law enforcement comes in, once they have the shooter neutralized, they can call command and let us know that they have the situation neutralized. At that time is when fire and rescue will come in.
2: The miniature figures were used to map out different scenarios and show administrators how law enforcement would respond to a potential active shooter situation. Officials say the exercise allows everyone involved to think through difficult decisions before an emergency occurs.
3: There are going to be a lot of what-ifs that pop up. There are going to be things that are uncomfortable. We are going to be making the best decisions that we can based on the information that we have at that moment in time.
2: Thursday's training marked the fifth year of the annual exercise and the first time all district principals and administrators participated together.
5: It's very scary to think about. You know, I have little kids too. It's, you know, the last thing I want to hear is that there's a shooting at their school. But it's important that we have to prepare for things like that.
2: Law enforcement says those collaborative discussions help schools and first responders better understand their different responsibilities during a crisis. In Norfolk, Brendan Flood, News Channel Nebraska.
0: Good morning and welcome to News Channel Nebraska. I'm Michael Shively in for Eric today. Hope your day is off to a good start. Let's take a look at what's coming up in the news this hour. A district court judge says the trial of a Nebraska man accused of shooting and killing his father will remain in the man's home county. We'll share the judge's thoughts from the Wayne County District Court ruling. The Nebraska Board of Regents have approved a tuition increase for the next academic year. Details from the meeting coming up. And the latest on the wildfire that forced evacuations in northwest Nebraska. We have good news to share from the South Fork Fire. That's all on the way, plus an interview with improv comedian Mark Evan Jackson. But first, the weather. Let's check in with Michael J. Anthony.
6: Well, get ready for what could be a wild weekend, and it starts today with highs in the 70s and 80s across the state. Not too wild, a few scattered showers and storms as we move into the late afternoon and evening, primarily in the central and south central parts of the state. There's a chance for a little hail and high winds. Tomorrow is the main concern, and we'll get to that in a moment. Tonight we'll be dropping down into the 50s for the northern half of Nebraska, 60s for most of the southern half. And as we mentioned, showers and storms in that Kearney and Hastings area, maybe even a few

0: in southeast Nebraska, and the possibility of a little severe weather tonight, but very slim. Tomorrow is the day that we're really looking at. A little colder up north, a little warmer out west, 70s for most of the state, a little warmer in the northeast, but the entire central part of the state and southeast Nebraska could be seeing some severe weather tomorrow.
1: Another woman has been charged and arrested in connection to a string of sexual assault claims from the Kearney Youth Rehabilitation and Treatment Center. Jessica Camacho is facing 6 felony counts after being arrested by the Buffalo County Sheriff yesterday. A complaint filed in county court alleges the now 37-year-old woman forced one teenage inmate at the YRTC to sexual contact or penetration over the course of about a year and a half. The Kearney resident is also charged with possession of child sexual abuse material and intentional child abuse for around 1 week in March of last year against a then 17-year-old inmate. Camacho's next court date has not been listed. A district court judge says the trial of a Nebraska man accused of shooting and killing his father will remain in the man's northeast Nebraska home county. Wayne County District Court Judge Michael Long issued the order in the first-degree murder case involving Carl Ruskamp today. Ruskamp's defense had asked for a change of venue, arguing years of publicity around the case made it difficult to find an impartial jury. Long disagreed, saying publicity regarding the case has not been misleading or inflammatory, and the amount of news coverage is not pervasive. Ruskamp is accused of killing his father, Gerald Ruskamp, near Wisner in 2022. A jury trial is scheduled for July 20th. 2 people have been arrested following an overnight shooting early Wednesday in Omaha. The Omaha Police Department says it arrested 18-year-old Gaydani Day for criminal homicide. A 17-year-old has also been arrested and booked into the Douglas County Youth Center for multiple charges, including 2 counts of felon in possession of a firearm. 17-year-old Ong Tu was killed in a shooting call officers responded to at 48th and Nicholas Street shortly after 1 a.m. Tu was pronounced dead at the scene. 18-year-old Manish Gurung is in critical condition, according to the most recent information provided by police. Once again, college costs are going up in the state of Nebraska. Expect to see a tuition increase if you're attending the University of Nebraska. About 4.25% is that increase compared to the previous year. The Nebraska Board of Regents approved the increase yesterday system-wide. It's the 3rd straight year tuition has risen for the schools. After going several years without any increases following the pandemic, the tuition costs have now gone up by 3.5%, then 5%, and now 4.25% over the last 3 fiscal years. That's a total of 12.75%. The vote at yesterday's meeting passed by a 6-2 margin. One of those detractors shared her reason.
2: It's all over the place, and it just keeps moving up. And I'm afraid we are pricing students out of their opportunity to get an education. And that's not what I came here to do.
1: Other items discussed at the Board of Regents meeting include the appointment of Dr. Deli Davies to be the chancellor of UNMC. He was the interim chancellor for multiple years. One teaching endorsement was eliminated at UNK while another was created. President Dr. Jeff Gold's performance-based merit pay was also approved by the Regents. Mosquitoes in Lincoln have tested positive for West Nile virus. The Lincoln-Lancaster County Health Department says the positive test could signal increased transmission of the virus in the community, though no human cases have been reported this season in Lancaster County. Health officials are encouraging people to protect themselves from mosquito bites over the Father's Day and 4th of July holiday weekends by using insect repellent, wearing long sleeves, limiting time outdoors at dawn and dusk.
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3: A Blair man has been arrested on 14 charges, 10 of those involving first-degree sexual assault of a child. Over the course of 16 months, there are 10 complaints lodged against Matthew Saunders by allegedly forcing someone between the age of 12 and 16 to sexual penetration. Saunders is also being charged with making or creating child sexual abuse material sometime between January 2023 and May 2025. Records also show he's charged with attempting to entice a child by using electronic communication. Each first-degree sexual assault count is a Class 1B felony with a minimum of 20 years in prison if convicted. Saunders does not yet have a court date listed. An Ashland man charged with first-degree murder in the killing of his father is now set to receive a mental health evaluation. The motion made by the attorney of Robert Haswell Jr. was sustained in Saunders County Court yesterday, with Dr. Klaus Hartman being appointed to do a full evaluation. The doctor must consider 19 different checkpoints for the mental state of Haswell and if he'd be able to understand everything happening within the courtroom. Court documents say Haswell was arrested for shooting his father in the head with a pistol during the afternoon of June 4th. Haswell will be seen in court on July 9th. There is no date assigned for the mental evaluation. Two people in southwest Nebraska have died following a head-on crash this week. The Frontier County Sheriff's Office says the call came in a few minutes before 10 p.m. Wednesday for a two-vehicle crash on Highway 83, a little north of the Red Willow State Recreation Area. A sedan heading south, driven by Thomas Arden of Herndon, Kansas, crossed the center line and hit a car driven by Leroy Gray from North Platte. Both men have died. The Frontier County Sheriff's Office says the men were wearing seat belts, and a passenger in the car driven by Gray was taken to the hospital in McCook. Highway 83 was closed in both directions until 1:30 Thursday morning. 2 days of strong winds in northwest Nebraska were not able to overpower the nearly 500 personnel and heat-seeking technology fighting the South Fork fire. Now all evacuations have been lifted and residents can return home. The focus of firefighters and others working the remnants of the charred grass and timber now turned from battling flames to making repairs after the damage was done. This includes any dozer lines that were made to keep the inferno within a fire line, fixing any roads, fences, or access to routes damaged in order to get to certain spots. The main goal is to return the native landscape and ranch land back to what it was before getting a crisp black texture added to it from the fire.
4: We've started at Soldier Creek campground, and we're working our way out to Fort Robinson. We're looking probably another 2 to 3 operational periods to get that suppression repair completed. Also, with things slowing down out here and all the great work that folks have done out on the ground, we're gonna start right-sizing this incident, meaning we're gonna start sending people back home. We don't have that need for the large, robust fire staff out here on the ground currently, so we wanna get people back home, get them with their home unit, and get them available for that next incident.
3: Emergency officials say there are still a few hot spots that firefighters are keeping their eyes on. Containment

0: It remains at 80%. The size of the blaze has stayed at slightly more than 39,000 acres. Several trails remain closed as work is done to make repairs.
1: 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Got a great shot of a spectacular sunrise or sunset? How about an impressive look at a Nebraska thunderstorm? We want to see it. 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
9: Welcome to the fifth step in our five-step work week program. Some people call it a Friday. Most people would call this day pretty nice for the last few days of spring, the official start of summer this weekend, of course. But feeling pretty summery, 70s and 80s across the state. And as comes with summer, we'll be seeing a few scattered showers and thunderstorms as we get into tonight, dropping down into the 50s for most of the northern half of the state, 60s for most of the southern half. And yes, in that Kearney and Hastings area, and even a little bit in the Nebraska City region as well, a few showers and storms tonight. Very slim chance of some severe weather, possibility of hail, high winds. Saturday is the day we're really concerned about, and we'll get to that in just a minute. Or actually, we'll get to it right now, as we'll be seeing 60s up in the north central part of the state, 70s for most of us, a little warmer on the corners there, 80s for the east and west. But as we mentioned there, we've got pretty much the entire central part of the state blanketed with showers and storms, starting in the late afternoon on Saturday and progressing all the way through the evening and overnight. We'll see a few in the Lincoln area as well. And yeah, for Saturday, very good chance. In fact, most of the central part of Nebraska is in that Region 3 risk, which means moderate, of hail, high winds, and a tornado, not out of the realm of possibility. So stay alert.
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10: They are commonly referred to as shock collars on dogs. There's a different version available for ag producers, and now a United States senator is moving forward with an attempt to bring it to Washington, D.C. Virtual fencing is what it sounds like, an imaginary fence mapped out by a landowner with software. It's then connected to a collar placed around the neck of the animals, such as a cow. Legislation introduced by the Senate, in part by Nebraska's two senators, would give the USDA another option under the Emergency Conservation Program for farmers and ranchers impacted during a disaster, while covering up to 75% of the cost.
11: The legislation would allow for virtual fencing as an option for producers under the Emergency Conservation Program. It would also extend beyond livestock operations to areas like the Valentine National Wildlife Refuge. Past administrations have not freed up this land for grazing. I've worked with the Trump administration to allow grazing on this refuge. There's a variety of ways that we can help our farmers and ranchers rebuild. The Fence Act would allow for one more option.
10: Instead of the shock those collars were known for on canines, they would send an audio cue. If the animal wanders too far, they would get a little pulse of electricity. A Nebraska senator's oversight bill unanimously passed the U.S. Senate yesterday. Nebraska Senator Deb Fischer presented the Modernization, Accountability, and Planning for Broadband Funding Act in an effort to make sure the Federal Communication Commission's broadband funding map is working effectively for the public, government agencies, and broadband providers. The bill amends the broadband funding map Fischer helped create in 2021. To add accountability with strengthened oversight from the FCC and Government Accountability Office.
12: But now we must ask, are those dollars making a difference for the families, for the businesses, and for the communities that need them the most? The American people, federal agencies, and broadband providers deserve clarity so they can make informed decisions about where additional investment is needed.
10: Fischer says she knows the opportunities those in rural America are missing as a result of not having reliable internet. The bill will now move to the U.S. House of Representatives. A classic rock concert planned for Lincoln this weekend is changing venues. 38 Special and Kansas were both scheduled to play tomorrow at the outdoor Pinewood Bowl Theater, but they'll now perform at Pinnacle Bank Arena because of possible inclement weather. The decision was made jointly by venue staff, the concert promoter, and artist management teams.

0: Doors will open at 5 p.m. The concert will begin at 6.
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8: Well, it's the last week of spring and the first official weekend of summer coming up here. And as comes with summer, a little bit of heat and a little bit of storm, maybe even severe weather activity. As far as today, things will be in the 70s for most of Nebraska, 80s on the corners there and up in the northwest corner as well. And as we get into tonight, things cooling down in the northern half with lows in the 50s, 60s for most of the southern half. And there is a possibility for a few spotty showers and storms, particularly in the south, central, and southeast parts of the state. Hail, high winds, not a huge concern, very marginal risk. Tomorrow is the day that we're really concerned about. As we look at your Saturday, things will be cooler up in the north central part of the state, 70s for most of us, and as is the case today, warmer in the east, warmer out west. But yes, as we talked about, they're really looking at the very good chance of severe weather. You know, you have those different levels of risk. One is usually marginal, two is slight. We're talking about a 3, which is moderate, which means it's going to happen, at least in some areas at some point tomorrow. Probably in the late afternoon, as we get into the evening and overnight, you're looking at maybe golf ball size hail, 60 to 70 mile an hour winds. And yes, there is a slim chance of a tornado on Saturday as well. That's going to be affecting pretty much all of central Nebraska, even extending a little bit out towards Lincoln. And even northeast Nebraska is going to be, or at least part of it, in that marginal risk area for Saturday. So find ways to stay notified and stay alert. Keep it on NCN. We'll have your severe weather coverage if and when that happens on Saturday. After that, though, things are just going to kind of smooth out as we head into that first official day of summer and the first full week of summer for the northeast. Plenty of rain Sunday all the way through Tuesday, and things cooling down, 60s and 70s, and then starting to warm back up by the end of next week. Southeast also seeing plenty of precipitation. You're welcome, farmers, there, and bringing with it that cooling trend begin before it warms up back into the 80s by the end of the week. Central also seeing with those showers and storms, plenty of precip pretty much almost every day over the next week, at least off and on, and things will be cooling.

0: down into the 60s and 70s with those fronts moving in. The Northwest also seeing a little bit of rain Saturday and Sunday. You're out of the severe weather risk area, thankfully. And things staying pretty temperate before a big warm-up next Friday. You could be in the 90s by next weekend. Southwest also seeing a few sprinkles and a few showers and storms on Saturday, and then staying right in those 70s all the way through Friday. But again, Saturday, severe weather, very likely. Stay alert.
1: Seven Husker legends, including a longtime volleyball coach, will become Hall of Famers this fall. Yesterday morning, the University of Nebraska announced its 2026 Athletics Hall of Fame class. The class includes six student athletes who combined for 21 All-America accolades, three individual NCAA titles, and seven team national championships. Former Husker volleyball coach John Cook will also become the seventh head coach selected for the Hall of Fame. Cook led Nebraska to over 700 wins in his 25 seasons, with 14 conference titles and four national championships. The Hall of Fame class will be inducted in a ceremony on October 2nd. An old piece of firefighting equipment is getting a new life and a patriotic purpose in southeast Nebraska. NCN's Jake Bartecki has more.
2: Recognizing the past while preserving for the future through the form of a new symbol of patriotism in the Beatrice Fire Department. After the department recently received new hoses through a grant, the fire department's A-Shift went to work to preserve their old hoses in a unique way.
3: I mean, we can't sell it, we can't give it away, so we just came up with an idea to repurpose it. And a few of the guys had some ideas that we can make a flag out of it.
2: Firefighter and paramedic Nate Cook has been to the department for 24 years. He and his fellow A-Shifters meticulously went to work at cutting the hose into stripes and nailing the stars onto Old Glory. Once they reached the finished product, Cook says the initial reaction was a mix of pride and awe.
3: One of the things that we kind of did, I think, when we first hung that up there was we just kind of stood there and looked at it. Nobody really said anything for a little while. Yeah. It was like, wow. It was like that. It's almost like the perfect place and the perfect spot.
2: Beatrice Fire Chief Brian Dakey says he's proud of his firefighters for their willingness and passion throughout the project.
4: They exceeded my expectations, because you never know. But it's nice that we're able to repurpose some of the fire hose.
2: And with red, white, and blue hanging over the many ambulances and fire trucks inside the Beatrice Fire Department with worn hoses and patriotism, Cook says the flag symbolizes the meaning of being a firefighter.
3: You know, something that I think is important to me especially and to all, firemen is our country and our flag. You know, that's a symbol that we can all kind of get behind. And the fact that it's made out of, one of the main tools that we use, the fire hose is just something that kind of creates, some pride and some buy-in, of our members.
4: It just kind of shows how we continue to give. This is the red hose that's up there. That's been within the department since 92, 93. Mm-hmm. So it kind of goes back to the legacy of our past firefighters.
2: In Beatrice, Jake Bartecki, News Channel Nebraska.
1: After it was approved by the governor's office last week, an emergency declaration for the severe storms that struck Nebraska in May is now heading off for approval in Washington, D.C. Tornadoes, extreme straight-line winds, and flash flooding caused widespread damage across Nebraska, including in Fairbury, where this video comes from. It all happened the weekend of May 15th. Last week, Governor Pillen's office approved a state emergency declaration that would help fund recovery efforts for nine counties, where collectively the most recent damage estimates are coming in at around $5 million. Yesterday, Pillen's office officially accelerated that emergency declaration to the federal level, along with a request to apply for federal grants to help fund government agencies in Nebraska. That request now awaits approval from the president. This is the second federal disaster declaration request the governor has made in as many months. In May, the state requested one for the destructive wildfires that impacted Arthur, Garden, Grant, Lincoln, and Morrill counties. At the time of the request, preliminary damage estimates had reached nearly $10 million. For the first time in a long time, the city of Norfolk is getting a new finance officer. before taking

0: The job with the city, John Robertson, worked at Briarcliff University as vice president of finance and operations. He has also previously worked in Norfolk at both Lutheran High Northeast and Northeast Community College. He graduated from Belmont University in Tennessee with his master's and bachelor's degrees. Robertson will take over for Randy Gates, who served the city for more than 40 years.
1: Well, get ready for what could be a wild weekend, and it starts today with highs in the 70s and 80s across the state. Not too wild, a few scattered showers and storms as we move into the late afternoon and evening, primarily in the central and south central parts of the state. There's a chance for a little hail and high winds. Tomorrow is the main concern, and we'll get to that in a moment. Tonight we'll be dropping down into the 50s for the northern half of Nebraska, 60s for most of the southern half. And as we mentioned, showers and storms in that Kearney and Hastings area, maybe even a few in southeast Nebraska, and the possibility of a little severe weather tonight, but very slim. Tomorrow is the day that we're really looking at. A little colder up north, a little warmer out west, 70s for most of the state, a little warmer in the northeast, but the entire central part of the state and southeast Nebraska could be seeing some severe weather tomorrow.
0: Two more people who were passengers aboard a cruise ship that was the site of a deadly hantavirus outbreak have returned to their home states following about 5 weeks of monitoring at UNMC's National Quarantine Unit. UNMC said that six passengers now remain at the quarantine unit in Omaha out of the 18 who arrived on May 11th. The Centers for Disease Control and Prevention requested that passengers remain through May 31st. However, medical officials say symptoms of hantavirus can take up to 42 days to appear, so all passengers were strongly encouraged to complete that longer period and stay through this Sunday. The passengers who left were to continue monitoring under the jurisdiction of their local public health departments. Creighton University is facing an official warning from the USDA after an animal welfare group accused researchers of violating federal law. Our news partners WOWT say a report issued in January says staff found a gate separating two male rabbits in their cage was open because the gate hadn't been closed properly. The report says both males ended up on the same side and one suffered severe injuries. Staff ultimately euthanized the rabbit. In that same report, Creighton staff listed a detailed corrective action plan to prevent such situations from happening again. In 1955 continues riding strong more than 70 years later. That's the Miss Rodeo Nebraska contest. The four-day pageant held in North Platte came to a culmination this week inside the Wild West Arena on night one of the Buffalo Bill Rodeo. Five contestants were vying for the title. They had to show off their skills of riding, public speaking, style, and overall ability to keep a smile on their face at all times over the last several days in North Platte. Following a final ride around the venue, the winner was announced as Kelsey Hutton from UTAN. She doesn't come from a rodeo background originally.
2: It means everything. I'm from eastern Nebraska, where rodeo is a little bit few and far between, a little harder to come by. And I just love Nebraska with my whole heart. I love the culture. I love the history of our state. And I'm just so beyond honored and excited to represent not only rodeo, but our entire state.
0: The winner of Miss Rodeo Nebraska and the teen version each receive more than $5,000 in scholarships. I am pleased to be joined by Mark Evan Jackson. He's part of Bluebird Improv. It's the group performing at the Great American Comedy Festival. That's tonight. It's 7 p.m.
3: That's right.
0: Here in Norfolk, Nebraska, Johnny Carson Theater. Bluebird Improv, what type of show do you guys put on?
3: It's an improvised show, so it's completely made up. We chat with the audience. People often ask if there are things that we do over and over again, and the answer is absolutely no. There are briefly moments from time to time right before we take the stage that you have a glimmer of the notion that, like, oh, this is a really bad idea. Thousands of people have paid to come see this, and we have no plan for them. But it's really fun. It's unscripted theater, and we chat with the audience and sort of develop a table of contents of subject matter, inside jokes kind of thing, and then we create unscripted theater. So it feels like a little bit like a play, a little bit like sketch comedy, and mm-hmm. it's really

0: really fun.
1: So you get one idea. Do you do this and then do a 10-minute show, or is this going to lead into a whole hour-long ordeal?
0: It can be both. We don't really know. Okay. Yeah. Sometimes a single notion will power an hour-long show, or sometimes we'll see through all of the suggestions and names and places and jobs or whatever that the audience has given us, and then we'll go back and chat more with the audience, kind of thing. We often like to ask for things like, who here thinks they have an unusual job? And we've come across some really interesting places and occupations and things throughout the years that it's been really fun.
1: I hope your audience tonight can supply that. I imagine with agriculture and the rural Nebraska setting, there's ample opportunity there.
0: I should think so, yeah.
1: Does it get absurd partway through, or you're like, how did we wind up here?
0: Absolutely, yeah. It's, again, with no plan and just by saying yes and adding information to it and showing up with a good attitude, it routinely gets absurd. Yeah, it's completely unpredictable, and it's a joy to see.
1: So there's so many different forms of comedy, and you've been involved in many of them.
0: Yeah.
1: But how do you get from a scripted stand-up show to improv? How are those forms different as a performer?
0: It's interesting. I came to all of this through improvisation. I started with a company in Grand Rapids, Michigan called River City Improv, and then later was at the Second City in Detroit. And so everything I do is improvised. Like, even when it's a scripted show, I've worked on shows like Parks and Recreation and Brooklyn Nine-Nine and The Good Place. And those are often shows where the scripts are very funny, and we'll shoot the script and put it in the can. And then there'll be time, because the shows are well run and efficient, that they'll be like, something you want to try? And you're like, yeah, I'll ruin this scene right now. And so plenty of what you see in those shows in the final product are improvised lines, not in the script. And they really kind of make it special.
1: So you're telling me you're sitting there in an NBC studio with Amy Poehler or Andy Samberg, mm-hmm. and you're like, I'm just going to make this up.
0: Yeah, I mean, there are plenty of things, and the writers operate that way too. Plenty of the famous sort of memeable lines that I have, especially from Brooklyn Nine-Nine, are things that we call alts, which are like secondary lines from the script that a writer will hand you, or that, you know, we'll make up, kind of thing. Like, yes, lots of it is improvised.
1: So what's the key to that? I'm sure a lot of it's just natural instinct and wit, but are you forming things when you're going into that?
0: You can. Like, sometimes in a scene or when you are reading the script the night before, you'll be like, oh, if there's an opportunity to mess around, this is something I'd like to try. But also, I think it's sort of counterintuitively, you can practice improv. So, you know, by doing it and doing it and doing it, kind of thing, you begin to see the opportunities for funny or the unexpected in scripted lines. So it's a skill set that you can develop. And I would say this, everybody in the world should take an improv class, by the way. Even if you have no intention of ever being a comedian or an actor or a writer or anything, it's a really great skill set. It's confidence building, it erases fear, you make great friends when you allow yourself to be vulnerable in front of other people. And it's the best, because what it teaches you is that each of us is improvising every moment of every day. There's no script for going to the gas station or to school or to work or to church or whatever. And so how you approach it, the attitude with which you approach it, matters and makes a difference. And it makes life a little bit easier. It makes the acceptance of uncertainty a little easier to swallow.
1: I want to know about these moments. You see it on Saturday Night Live or other shows where it's just so funny that it breaks the other person.
0: Sure.
1: What's that like when you have that improv moment, either with your cast members in this setting, or if it is on a TV show set, mm-hmm. when you deliver that unexpected line and it gets everybody?
0: It could not be more satisfying, especially when you're the one delivering the unexpected line that breaks the rest, you know, breaks the cast and crew or whatever. But it can be a problem on a television show where time is money. I can recall early one morning, it was the first scene up at 7 o'clock in the morning on a shoot day for The Good Place, and Manny Jacinto, who was playing Jason Mendoza on The Good Place, said a line in a way that none of us were expecting, and we lost it. We could not regain composure. And we talked about it once at Comic-Con in San Diego, and Mike Schur, the show's creator, said, I remember that day because I got into work at 8 o'clock and I got a report that said, after 1 hour of shooting, they are 1 hour behind schedule. And he was like, okay, why though? And they're like, Manny said his line and everybody laughed. And Michael's like, okay, for an hour? And they were like, that's right. That's exactly what happened. We could not get back. And you do, like, when you get the giggles too, it's like, should we just go home? Like, I don't think we're going to be able to put this back together.
1: Oh, brilliant stuff.

0: I hear though that really you just wanted to be a weatherman your whole life, right? Should we give
1: It just
0: that a
1: seems
0: shot?
1: so easy.
0: Right.
1: Yeah. And I'm probably the world's foremost weather person.
0: We're going to find that out very shortly. Mark Evan Jackson, Bluebird Improv, his show tonight, 7 p.m., Great American Comedy Festival in Norfolk. We encourage you to go and stay with us because his forecast is coming up.
1: And it's accurate.
0: Well, weather is just improv, isn't it? Mark Evan Jackson is here. Mark, the floor is yours. What's going on in the weather in Nebraska?
1: I don't have any idea, so let's find out together. We are obviously looking at a map of the continental United States. These colors indicate conceivably precipitation. We don't really know. The fact of weather is that nobody tells you. Nobody knows. Nobody understands it. We're all guessing. Let's zoom in a little bit. One watchword that I always love to tell people is that as you're traveling across the country, don't look for these lines. They don't exist. You won't see these squiggles when you are when you're crossing through state lines. This, of course, is the state of Nebraska, as we are on News Channel Nebraska. Let's see what's happening today. Today's highs. Oh yes. Okay. Let's see. We've got 81 in Grand Island, 78 in Kearney. McCook, 85. Imperial, its own little kingdom, 88. Low is coming tonight. Absolutely. Ainsworth, Beatrice,
0: Almost got it.
1: What's that?
0: Beatrice.
1: No, there's no way that's true. what would this one be then? Hartington? I don't understand.
0: Yep, close enough.
1: 63 in Omaha, and over there in Scotts Bluff, 59. Okay, now this is where we're predicting where exactly in the state of Nebraska the Earth will be crushed into by the moon. Mm. I like the chances of Grand Island. It just feels like where the moon would do it. So that's what you get. How do you know that I'm right? It says AccuWeather right at the top. Am I getting too close? What's happening? So this is AccuWeather. Yeah, this is News Channel Nebraska. What I've said is just fact. Everybody has to take it.
2: The double headliner knockout. Little Texas brings the Platinum 90 sing-alongs that still crank like it's 1994.
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2: Jake Worthington fires back with that new school honky-tonk grit.
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4: Don't let soybean insects rob your yields. Hi, I'm Darren Hefty, along with my brother Brian. On this week's Ag PhD show, we'll talk about how to stop soybean insects.
5: If you've been having lodging or green snap issues in your corn, we have the solution for you on this week's show.
4: We also have the solution for our weed of the week and much more coming up on this week's Ag PhD.
6: Nebraska Aquatic Center has outlined projects it hopes to complete over the next fiscal year. In the most recent Hastings City Council work session, the Parks and Recreation Department presented budget requests for projects at the Aquacourt. Among the projects proposed are repainting the main pool and replacing the pool's boiler to help regulate water temperature. Overall, the budget request for the Hastings Aquacourt totaled $200,000. The City Council will decide on the budgets at the end of September before the 2027 fiscal year begins. Property tax remains a topic of contention across Nebraska, especially when about 60% of those dollars go to support a school district that a person or family might not have a connection to. A petition to address some of that was on the table this month in southeast Nebraska's Gage County. News Channel Nebraska's Tim Hackett tells us more.
7: Individual or family select which school district their property tax dollars go to support, even if their property is technically based in a different school district. That's one of the tenets of a freeholder petition filed in Gage County this month by Emily Haxby. She's a Gage County supervisor, but is acting in this matter as a private citizen, and is seeking to shift her family's property tax dollars from Wilbur Claytonia, the district where her property is located, to Tri-County, the district her 4 children attend. The petition has been under review for the last 2 weeks by a panel of Haxby's fellow county employees. That panel unanimously voted to reject the petition Monday morning after discussions initially about Wilbur Claytonia's class size and ultimately about their levy rates.
8: The conditions are clear. I don't know that they have voted. They haven't exceeded their maximum levy. I don't know how we can move forward with this, as much as I would like to.
9: I can't stand here today and tell you that their interpretation is any more correct than our interpretation of why the statute is the way it is and the corrections that have been made to it. Ultimately, yes, this may have to be repaired some other way if my client's petition fails.
7: This particular petition has failed, but that doesn't mean the process is complete. The petitioners could appeal to the district court, but they believe the best way to affect change is by getting something solidified in the state legislature, and that could give future petitions like this firmer ground to stand on.
10: We knew it was going to be an uphill battle. I've been looking at it for over 5 years. We knew that we were going to have some issues, but now that we have that adverse standing, we have something to go off of. We can work with that. I'm going to start working with a bunch of different senators up at the legislature and see if we can fix it, make it easier for the next person to understand.
11: I want to look forward to building and developing and realigning our state statutes so that they give clear, defined guidance to not only the landowner, to our constituency, but to the local officials that have to make difficult decisions for our constituents.
7: In Beatrice, Tim Hackett, News Channel Nebraska.
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1: Well, it's the last week of spring and the first official weekend of summer coming up here, and as comes with summer,

0: storms, particularly in the south, central, and southeast parts of the state. Hail, high winds, not a huge concern, very marginal risk. Tomorrow is the day that we're really concerned about. As we look at your Saturday, things will be cooler up in the north central part of the state, 70s for most of us, and as is the case today, warmer in the east, warmer out west. But yes, as we talked about, they're really looking at the very good chance of severe weather. You know, you have those different levels of risk. One is usually marginal, two is slight. We're talking about a three, which is moderate, which means it's going to happen, at least in some areas at some point tomorrow, probably in the late afternoon. As we get into the evening and overnight, you're looking at maybe golf ball size hail, 60 to 70 mile an hour winds. And yes, there is a slim chance of a tornado on Saturday as well. That's going to be affecting pretty much all of central Nebraska, even extending a little bit out towards Lincoln. And even northeast Nebraska is going to be, or at least part of it, in that marginal risk area for Saturday. So find ways to stay notified and stay alert. Keep it on NCN. We'll have your severe weather coverage if and when that happens on Saturday. After that, though, things are just going to kind of smooth out as we head into that first official day of summer and the first full week of summer for the northeast. Plenty of rain Sunday all the way through Tuesday, and things cooling down, 60s and 70s, and then starting to warm back up by the end of next week. Southeast also seeing plenty of precipitation. You're welcome, farmers, there, and bringing with it that cooling trend begin before it warms up back into the 80s by the end of the week. Central also seeing, with those showers and storms, plenty of precip pretty much almost every day over the next week, at least off and on, and things will be cooling down into the 60s and 70s with those fronts moving in. The northwest also seeing a little bit of rain Saturday and Sunday. You're out of the severe weather risk area, thankfully, and things staying pretty temperate before a big warm-up next Friday. You could be in the 90s by next weekend. Southwest also seeing a few sprinkles and a few showers and storms on Saturday, and then staying right in those 70s all the way through Friday. But again, Saturday, severe weather, very likely. Stay alert.
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0: Preparation was the focus yesterday as Norfolk Public Schools hosted an active shooter training exercise. News Channel Nebraska's Brendan Flood reports.
1: Law enforcement and Norfolk Public Schools are working to prepare for a crisis they hope will never happen.
2: Norfolk City Emergency Manager Bobby Reiser walked administrators and law enforcement through an active shooter tabletop exercise at Westside Elementary on Thursday. The exercise included a presentation with various active shooter scenarios. Norfolk Police, Norfolk Fire, and the Madison County Sheriff Department worked through situations with administrators to discuss how they would respond and work together during an active shooter event.
3: I don't know that we can ever be prepared for a situation, but when we have the active tabletop discussions, that at least gets it on the forefront of our minds.
2: The exercise wasn't an active drill, but participants were still faced with a variety of threats. And in Thursday's exercise, one of those threats came in the form of plastic action figures.
4: So when law enforcement comes in, once they have the shooter neutralized, they can call command and let us know that they have the situation neutralized. At that time is when fire and rescue will come in.
2: The miniature figures were used to map out different scenarios and show administrators how law enforcement would respond to a potential active shooter situation. Officials say the exercise allows everyone involved to think through difficult decisions before an emergency occurs.
3: There are going to be a lot of what-ifs that pop up. There are going to be things that are uncomfortable. We are going to be making the best decisions that we can based on the information that we have at that moment in time.
2: Thursday's training marked the fifth year of the annual exercise and the first time all district principals and administrators participated together.
5: It's very scary to think about. You know, I have little kids too. It's, you know, the last thing I want to hear is that there was a shooting at their school. But it's important that we have to prepare for things like that.
2: Law enforcement says those collaborative discussions help schools and first responders better understand their different responsibilities during a crisis. In Norfolk, Brendan Flood, News Channel Nebraska.
0: Good morning and welcome to News Channel Nebraska. I'm Michael Shively, in for Eric today. Hope your day is off to a good start. Let's take a look at what's coming up in the news this hour. A district court judge says the trial of a Nebraska man accused of shooting and killing his father will remain in the man's home county. We'll share the judge's thoughts from the Wayne County District Court ruling. The Nebraska Board of Regents have approved a tuition increase for the next academic year. Details from the meeting coming up. And the latest on the wildfire that forced evacuations in northwest Nebraska. We have good news to share from the South Fork Fire. That's all on the way, plus an interview with improv comedian Mark Evan Jackson. But first, the weather. Let's check in with Michael J. Anthony.
6: Well, get ready for what could be a wild weekend, and it starts today with highs in the 70s and 80s across the state. Not too wild, a few scattered showers and storms as we move into the late afternoon and evening, primarily in the central and south central parts of the state. There's a chance for a little hail and high winds. Tomorrow is the main concern, and we'll get to that in a moment. Tonight we'll be dropping down into the 50s for the northern half of Nebraska, 60s for most of the southern half, and as we mentioned, showers and storms in that Kearney and Hastings area, maybe even a few in southeast Nebraska, and the possibility of a little severe weather tonight, but very slim. Tomorrow is the day that we're really looking at. A little colder up north, a little warmer out west, 70s for most of the state, a little warmer in the northeast, but the entire central part of the state and southeast Nebraska could be seeing some severe weather tomorrow.
0: Another woman has been charged and arrested in connection to a string of sexual assault claims from the Kearney Youth Rehabilitation and Treatment Center. Jessica Camacho is facing six felony counts after being arrested by the Buffalo County Sheriff yesterday. A complaint filed in county court alleged

0: judges, the now 37-year-old woman forced one teenage inmate at the YRTC to sexual contact or penetration over the course of about a year and a half. The Kearney resident is also charged with possession of child sexual abuse material and intentional child abuse for around 1 week in March of last year against a then 17-year-old inmate. Camacho's next court date has not been listed. A district court judge says the trial of a Nebraska man accused of shooting and killing his father will remain in the man's northeast Nebraska home county. Wayne County District Court Judge Michael Long issued the order in the first-degree murder case involving Carl Ruskamp today. Ruskamp's defense had asked for a change of venue, arguing years of publicity around the case made it difficult to find an impartial jury. Long disagreed, saying publicity regarding the case has not been misleading or inflammatory, and the amount of news coverage is not pervasive. Ruskamp is accused of killing his father, Gerald Ruskamp, near Wisner in 2022. A jury trial is scheduled for July 20th. Two people have been arrested following an overnight shooting early Wednesday in Omaha. The Omaha Police Department says it arrested 18-year-old Gaydani Day for criminal homicide. A 17-year-old has also been arrested and booked into the Douglas County Youth Center for multiple charges, including two counts of felon in possession of a firearm. 17-year-old Ong Tu was killed in a shooting call officers responded to at 48th and Nicholas Street shortly after 1 a.m. Tu was pronounced dead at the scene. 18-year-old Manish Gurung is in critical condition, according to the most recent information provided by police. Once again, college costs are going up in the state of Nebraska. Expect to see a tuition increase if you're attending the University of Nebraska. About 4.25% is that increase compared to the previous year. The Nebraska Board of Regents approved the increase yesterday system-wide. It's the third straight year tuition has risen for the schools. After going several years without any increases following the pandemic, the tuition costs have now gone up by 3.5%, then 5%, and now 4.25% over the last three fiscal years. That's a total of 12.75%. The vote at yesterday's meeting passed by a 6-2 margin. One of those detractors shared her reason.
1: It's all over the place, and it just keeps moving up. And I'm afraid we are pricing students out of their opportunity to get an education. And that's not what I came here to do.
0: Other items discussed at the Board of Regents meeting include the appointment of Dr. Deli Davies to be the chancellor of UNMC. He was the interim chancellor for multiple years. One teaching endorsement was eliminated at UNK, while another was created. President Dr. Jeff Gold's performance-based merit pay was also approved by the Regents. Mosquitoes in Lincoln have tested positive for West Nile virus. The Lincoln-Lancaster County Health Department says the positive test could signal increased transmission of the virus in the community, though no human cases have been reported this season in Lancaster County. Health officials are encouraging people to protect themselves from mosquito bites over the Father's Day and 4th of July holiday weekends by using insect repellent, wearing long sleeves, limiting time outdoors at dawn and dusk.
2: It's the thrill, the hope, the long shots, and the turnovers. The big hits, the kills, the dunks, the strikes, the surprises, the joy, and the heartbreak. And that's why NCN Sports bring you more than 200 live games every year. News Channel Nebraska. 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
2: A Blair man has been arrested on 14 charges, 10 of those involving first-degree sexual assault of a child. Over the course of 16 months, there are 10 complaints lodged against Matthew Saunders by allegedly forcing someone between the age of 12 and 16 to sexual penetration. Saunders is also being charged with making or creating child sexual abuse material sometime between January 2023 and May 2025. Records also show he's charged with attempting to entice a child by using electronic communication. Each first-degree sexual assault count is a Class 1B felony with a minimum of 20 years in prison if convicted. Saunders does not yet have a court date listed. An Ashland man charged with first-degree murder in the killing of his father is now set to receive a mental health evaluation. The motion made by the attorney of Robert Haswell Jr. was sustained in Saunders County Court yesterday, with Dr. Klaus Hartman being appointed to do a full evaluation. The doctor must consider 19 different checkpoints for the mental state of Haswell and if he'd be able to understand everything happening within the courtroom. Court documents say Haswell was arrested for shooting his father in the head with a pistol during the afternoon of June 4th. Haswell will be seen in court on July 9th. There is no date assigned for the mental evaluation. Two people in southwest Nebraska have died following a head-on crash this week. The Frontier County Sheriff's Office says the call came in a few minutes before 10 p.m. Wednesday for a two-vehicle crash on Highway 83, a little north of the Red Willow State Recreation Area. A sedan heading south, driven by Thomas Arden of Herndon, Kansas, crossed the center line and hit a car driven by Leroy Gray from North Platte. Both men have died. The Frontier County Sheriff's Office says the men were wearing seat belts, and a passenger in the car driven by Gray was taken to the hospital in McCook. Highway 83 was closed in both directions until 1:30 Thursday morning. 2 days of strong winds in northwest Nebraska were not able to overpower the nearly 500 personnel and heat-seeking technology fighting the South Fork fire. Now all evacuations have been lifted and residents can return home. The focus of firefighters and others working the remnants of the charred grass and timber now turned from battling flames to making repairs after the damage was done. This includes any dozer lines that were made to keep the inferno within a fire line, fixing any roads, fences, or access to routes damaged in order to get to certain spots. The main goal is to return the native landscape and ranch land back to what it was before getting a crisp black texture added to it from the fire.
3: We've started at Soldier Creek campground, and we're working our way out to Fort Robinson. We're looking probably another 2 to 3 operational periods to get that suppression repair completed. Also, with things slowing down out here and all the great work that folks have done out on the ground, we're gonna start right-sizing this incident, meaning we're gonna start sending people back home. We don't have that need for the large, robust fire staff out here on the ground currently, so we wanna get people back home, get them with their home unit, and get them available for that next incident.
2: Emergency officials say there are still a few hot spots that firefighters are keeping their eyes on. Containment remains at 80%. The size of the blaze has stayed at slightly more than 39,000 acres. Several trails remain closed as work is done to make repairs.
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5: Welcome to the fifth step in our five-step work week program. Some people call it a Friday. Most people would call this day pretty nice for the last few days of spring, the official start of summer this weekend, of course. But feeling pretty summery, 70s and 80s across the state. And as comes with summer, we'll be seeing a few scattered showers and thunderstorms as we get into tonight, dropping down into the 50s for most of the northern half of the state, 60s for most of the southern half. And yes, in that Kearney and Hastings area, and even a little bit in the Nebraska City region as well. A few showers and storms tonight, very slim chance of some severe weather, possibility of hail, high winds. Saturday is the day we're really concerned about, and we'll get to that in just a minute, or actually we'll get to it right now, as we'll be seeing 60s up in the north central part of the state, 70s for most of us, a little warmer on the corners there, 80s for the east and west, but as we mentioned there, we've got pretty much the entire central part of the state blanketed with showers and storms starting in the late afternoon on Saturday and progressing all the way through the evening and overnight. We'll see a few in the Lincoln area as well. And yeah, for Saturday, very good chance. In fact, most of the central part of Nebraska is in that Region 3 risk, which means moderate, of hail, high winds, and a tornado, not out of the realm of possibility. So stay alert.
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3: They are commonly referred to as shock collars on dogs. There's a different version available for ag producers, and now a United States senator is moving forward with an attempt to bring it to Washington, D.C. Virtual fencing is what it sounds like, an imaginary fence mapped out by a landowner with software. It's then connected to a collar placed around the neck of the animals, such as a cow. Legislation introduced by the Senate, in part by Nebraska's 2 senators, would give the USDA another option under the Emergency Conservation Program for farmers and ranchers impacted during a disaster, while covering up to 75% of the cost.
4: The legislation would allow for virtual fencing as an option for producers under the Emergency Conservation Program. It would also extend beyond livestock operations to areas like the Valentine National Wildlife Refuge. Past administrations have not freed up this land for grazing. I've worked with the Trump administration to allow grazing on this refuge. There's a variety of ways that we can help our farmers and ranchers rebuild. The Fence Act would allow for one more option.
3: Instead of the shock those collars were known for on canines, they would send an audio cue. If the animal wanders too far, they would get a little pulse of electricity. A Nebraska senator's oversight bill unanimously passed the U.S. Senate yesterday. Nebraska Senator Deb Fischer presented the Modernization, Accountability, and Planning for Broadband Funding Act in an effort to make sure the Federal Communication Commission's broadband funding map is working effectively for the public, government agencies, and broadband providers. The bill amends the broadband funding map Fischer helped create in 2021. To add accountability with strengthened oversight from the FCC and Government Accountability Office.
5: But now we must ask, are those dollars making a difference for the families, for the businesses, and for the communities that need them the most? The American people, federal agencies, and broadband providers deserve clarity so they can make informed decisions about where additional investment is needed.
3: Fischer says she knows the opportunities those in rural America are missing as a result of not having reliable internet. The bill will now move to the U.S. House of Representatives. A classic rock concert planned for Lincoln this weekend is changing venues. 38 Special and Kansas were both scheduled to play tomorrow at the outdoor Pinewood Bowl Theater, but they'll now perform at Pinnacle Bank Arena because of possible inclement weather. The decision was made jointly by venue staff, the concert promoter, and artist management teams. Doors will open at 5 p.m. The concert will begin at 6.
6: Hey, it's me, one of those students on the waiting list for a teammate's mentor. 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Be a mentor.
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4: It's the last week of spring and the first official weekend of summer coming up here. And as comes with summer, a little bit of heat and a little bit of storm, maybe even severe weather activity. As far as today, things will be in the 70s for most of Nebraska, 80s on the corners there and up in the northwest corner as well. And as we get into tonight, things cooling down in the northern half with lows in the 50s, 60s for most of the southern half. And there is a possibility for a few spotty showers and storms, particularly in the south, central, and southeast parts of the state. Hail, high winds, not a huge concern, very marginal risk. Tomorrow is the day that we're really concerned about. As we look at your Saturday, things will be cooler up in the north, central part of the state, 70s for most of us, and as is the case today, warmer in the east, warmer out west. But yes, as we talked about, they're really looking at the very good chance of severe weather. You know, you have those different levels of risk. One is usually marginal, two is slight. We're talking about a three, which is moderate, which means it's going to happen, at least in some areas at some point tomorrow, probably in the late afternoon. As we get into the evening and overnight, you're looking at maybe golf ball size hail, 60 to 70 mile an hour winds. And yes, there is a slim chance of a tornado on Saturday as well. That's going to be affecting pretty much all of central Nebraska, even extending a little bit out towards Lincoln. And even northeast Nebraska is going to be, or at least part of it, in that marginal risk area for Saturday. So find ways to stay notified and stay alert. Keep it on NCN. We'll have your severe weather coverage if and when that happens on Saturday. After that, though, things are just going to kind of smooth out as we head into that first official day of summer and the first full week of summer for the northeast. Plenty of rain Sunday all the way through Tuesday, and things cooling down, 60s and 70s, and then starting to warm back up by the end of next week. Southeast also seeing plenty of precipitation. You're welcome, farmers, there, and bringing with it that cooling trend begin before it warms up back into the 80s by the end of the week. Central also seeing with those showers and storms, plenty of precip pretty much almost every day over the next week, at least off and on. And things will be cooling down into the 60s and 70s with those fronts moving in. The northwest also seeing a little bit of rain Saturday and Sunday. You're out of the severe weather risk area, thankfully, and things staying pretty temperate before a big warm up next Friday. You could be in the 90s by next weekend. Southwest also seeing a few sprinkles and a few showers and storms on Saturday, and then staying right in those 70s all the way through Friday. But again, Saturday, severe weather, very likely. Stay alert.
5: Seven Husker legends, including

0: A longtime volleyball coach will become Hall of Famers this fall. Yesterday morning, the University of Nebraska announced its 2026 Athletics Hall of Fame class. The class includes six student athletes who combined for 21 All-America accolades, three individual NCAA titles, and seven team national championships. Former Husker volleyball coach John Cook will also become the seventh head coach selected for the Hall of Fame. Cook led Nebraska to over 700 wins in his 25 seasons with 14 conference titles and four national championships. The Hall of Fame class will be inducted in a ceremony on October 2nd. An old piece of firefighting equipment is getting a new life and a patriotic purpose in southeast Nebraska. NCN's Jake Bartecki has more.
1: Recognizing the past while preserving for the future through the form of a new symbol of patriotism in the Beatrice Fire Department. After the department recently received new hoses through a grant, the fire department's A-Shift went to work to preserve their old hoses in a unique way.
2: I mean, we can't sell it, we can't give it away, so we just came up with an idea to repurpose it. And a few of the guys had some ideas that we can make a flag out of it.
1: Firefighter and paramedic Nate Cook has been with the department for 24 years. He and his fellow A-Shifters meticulously went to work at cutting the hose into stripes and nailing the stars onto Old Glory. Once they reached the finished product, Cook says the initial reaction was a mix of pride and awe.
2: One of the things that we kind of did, I think, when we first hung that up there was we just kind of stood there and looked at it, and nobody really said anything for a little while. Yeah. It was like, wow. It's almost like the perfect place and the perfect spot.
1: Beatrice Fire Chief Brian Dakey says he's proud of his firefighters for their willingness and passion throughout the project.
3: They exceeded my expectations, because you never know. But it's nice that we're able to repurpose some of the fire hose.
1: And with red, white, and blue hanging over the many ambulances and fire trucks inside the Beatrice Fire Department with worn hoses and patriotism, Cook says the flag symbolizes the meaning of being a firefighter.
2: Something that I think is important to me especially and to all, firemen is our country and our flag. That's a symbol that we can all kind of get behind. And the fact that it's made out of, one of the main tools that we use, the fire hose is just something that kind of creates, some pride and some buy-in, for our members.
3: It just kind of shows how we continue to give. This is the red hose that's up there. That's been within the department since 92, 93. Mm-hmm. So it kind of goes back to the legacy of our past firefighters.
1: In Beatrice, Jake Bartecki, News Channel Nebraska.
0: After it was approved by the governor's office last week, an emergency declaration for the severe storms that struck Nebraska in May is now heading off for approval in Washington, D.C. Tornadoes, extreme straight-line winds, and flash flooding caused widespread damage across Nebraska, including in Fairbury, where this video comes from. It all happened the weekend of May 15th. Last week, Governor Pillen's office approved a state emergency declaration that would help fund recovery efforts for nine counties, where collectively the most recent damage estimates are coming in at around $5 million. Yesterday, Pillen's office officially accelerated that emergency declaration to the federal level, along with a request to apply for federal grants to help fund government agencies in Nebraska. That request now awaits approval from the president. This is the second federal disaster declaration request the governor has made in as many months. In May, the state requested one for the destructive wildfires that impacted Arthur, Garden, Grant, Lincoln, and Morrill counties. At the time of the request, preliminary damage estimates had reached nearly $10 million. For the first time in a long time, the city of Norfolk is getting a new finance officer. Before taking the job with the city, John Robertson worked at Briarcliff University as Vice President of Finance and Operations. He has also previously worked in Norfolk at both Lutheran High Northeast and Northeast Community College. He graduated from Belmont University in Tennessee with his master's and bachelor's degrees. Robertson will take over for Randy Gates, who served the city for more than 40 years.
4: Well, get ready for what could be a wild weekend, and it starts today with highs in the 70s and 80s across the state. Not too wild, a few scattered showers and storms as we

0: Move into the late afternoon and evening, primarily in the central and south central parts of the state. There's a chance for a little hail and high winds. Tomorrow is the main concern, and we'll get to that in a moment. Tonight we'll be dropping down into the 50s for the northern half of Nebraska, 60s for most of the southern half. And as we mentioned, showers and storms in that Kearney and Hastings area, maybe even a few in southeast Nebraska, and the possibility of a little severe weather tonight, but very slim. Tomorrow is the day that we're really looking at. A little colder up north, a little warmer out west, 70s for most of the state, a little warmer in the northeast, but the entire central part of the state and southeast Nebraska could be seeing some severe weather tomorrow.
1: Two more people who were passengers aboard a cruise ship that was the site of a deadly Hanta virus outbreak have returned to their home states following about 5 weeks of monitoring at UNMC's National Quarantine Unit. UNMC said that six passengers now remain at the quarantine unit in Omaha out of the 18 who arrived on May 11th. The Centers for Disease Control and Prevention requested that passengers remain through May 31st. However, medical officials say symptoms of hantavirus can take up to 42 days to appear, so all passengers were strongly encouraged to complete that longer period and stay through this Sunday. The passengers who left were to continue monitoring under the jurisdiction of their local public health departments. Creighton University is facing an official warning from the USDA after an animal welfare group accused researchers of violating federal law. Our news partners WOWT say a report issued in January says staff found a gate separating two male rabbits in their cage was open because the gate hadn't been closed properly. The report says both males ended up on the same side and one suffered severe injuries. Staff ultimately euthanized the rabbit. In that same report, Creighton staff listed a detailed corrective action plan to prevent such situations from happening again. A tradition beginning in 1955 continues riding strong more than 70 years later. That's the Miss Rodeo Nebraska contest. The four-day pageant held in North Platte came to a culmination this week inside the Wild West Arena on night one of the Buffalo Bill Rodeo. Five contestants were vying for the title. They had to show off their skills of riding, public speaking, style, and overall ability to keep a smile on their face at all times over the last several days in North Platte. Following a final ride around the venue, the winner was announced as Kelsey Hutton from UTAN. She doesn't come from a rodeo background originally.
2: It means everything. I'm from eastern Nebraska, where rodeo's a little bit few and far between, a little harder to come by. And I just love Nebraska with my whole heart. I love the culture. I love the history of our state. And I'm just so beyond honored and excited to represent not only rodeo, but our entire state.
1: The winner of Miss Rodeo Nebraska and the teen version each receive more than $5,000 in scholarships. I am pleased to be joined by Mark Evan Jackson. He's part of Bluebird Improv. It's the group performing at the Great American Comedy Festival. That's tonight. It's 7 p.m.
3: That's right.
1: Here in Norfolk, Nebraska, Johnny Carson Theater. Bluebird Improv, what type of show do you guys put on?
3: It's an improvised show, so it's completely made up. We chat with the audience. People often ask if there are things that we do over and over again, and the answer is absolutely no. There are briefly moments from time to time right before we take the stage that you have a glimmer of the notion that, like, oh, this is a really bad idea. Thousands of people have paid to come see this, and we have no plan for them. But it's really fun. It's unscripted theater, and we chat with the audience and sort of develop a table of contents of subject matter, inside jokes kind of thing, and then we create unscripted theater. So it feels like a little bit like a play, a little bit like sketch comedy, and it's really fun.
1: So you get one idea, do you do this and then do a 10-minute show, or is this going to lead into a whole hour-long ordeal?
3: It can be both. We don't really know. Okay. Yeah. Sometimes a single notion will power an hour-long show, or sometimes we'll see through all of the suggestions and names and places and jobs or whatever that the audience has given us, and then we'll go back and chat more with the audience kind of thing. We often like to ask for things like, who here thinks they have an unusual job? And we've come across some really interesting places and occupations and things throughout the years that it's been really fun.
1: I hope your audience tonight can supply that. I

0: imagine with agriculture in the rural Nebraska setting, there's ample opportunity there.
1: I should think so, yeah.
0: Does it get absurd partway through, or you're like, how did we wind up here?
1: Absolutely, yeah. It's, again, with no plan and just by saying yes and adding information to it and showing up with a good attitude, it routinely gets absurd, yeah. It's completely unpredictable, and it's a joy to see.
0: So there's so many different forms of comedy, and you've been involved in many of them,
1: yeah.
0: But how do you get from a scripted stand-up show to improv? How are those forms different as a performer?
1: It's interesting. I came to all of this through improvisation. I started with a company in Grand Rapids, Michigan called River City Improv, and then later was at the Second City in Detroit. And so everything I do is improvised. Like, even when it's a scripted show, I've worked on shows like Parks and Recreation and Brooklyn Nine-Nine and The Good Place. And those are often shows where the scripts are very funny, and we'll shoot the script and put it in the can. And then there'll be time, because the shows are well run and efficient, that they'll be like, something you want to try? And you're like, yeah, I'll ruin this scene right now. And so plenty of what you see in those shows in the final product are improvised lines, not in the script, and they really kind of make it special.
0: So you're telling me you're sitting there in an NBC studio with Amy Poehler or Andy Samberg, mm-hmm. and you're like, I'm just going to make this up.
1: Yeah, I mean, there are plenty of things, and the writers operate that way too. Plenty of the famous sort of memeable lines that I have, especially from Brooklyn Nine-Nine, are things that we call alts, which are like secondary lines from the script that a writer will hand you, or that, you know, we'll make up, kind of thing. Like, yes, lots of it is improvised.
0: So what's the key to that? I'm sure a lot of it's just natural instinct and wit, but are you forming things when you're going into that?
1: You can. Like, sometimes in a scene or when you are reading the script the night before, you'll be like, oh, if there's an opportunity to mess around, this is something I'd like to try. But also, I think it's sort of counterintuitively, you can practice improv. So, you know, by doing it and doing it and doing it, kind of thing, you begin to see the opportunities for funny or the unexpected in scripted lines. So it's a skill set that you can develop. And I would say this, everybody in the world should take an improv class, by the way. Even if you have no intention of ever being a comedian or an actor or a writer or anything, it's a really great skill set. It's confidence building, it erases fear, you make great friends when you allow yourself to be vulnerable in front of other people. And it's the best, because what it teaches you is that each of us is improvising every moment of every day. There's no script for going to the gas station or to school or to work or to church or whatever. And so how you approach it, the attitude with which you approach it, matters and makes a difference. And it makes life a little bit easier. It makes the acceptance of uncertainty a little easier to swallow.
0: I want to know about these moments. You see it on Saturday Night Live or other shows where it's just so funny that it breaks the other person.
1: Sure.
0: What's that like when you have that improv moment, either with your cast members in this setting or if it is on a TV show set, mm-hmm. when you deliver that unexpected line and it gets everybody?
1: It could not be more satisfying, especially when you're the one delivering the unexpected line that breaks the rest, you know, breaks the cast and crew or whatever. But it can be a problem on a television show where time is money. I can recall early one morning, it was the first scene up at 7 o'clock in the morning on a shoot day for The Good Place, and Manny Jacinto, who was playing Jason Mendoza on The Good Place, said a line in a way that none of us were expecting, and we lost it. We could not regain composure. And we talked about it once at Comic-Con in San Diego, and Mike Schur, the show's creator, said, I remember that day because I got into work at 8 o'clock and I got a report that said, after 1 hour of shooting, they are 1 hour behind schedule. And he was like, okay, why though? And they're like, Manny said his line and everybody laughed. And Michael's like, okay, for an hour? And they were like, that's right. That's exactly what happened. We could not get back. And you do, like, when you get the giggles too, it's like, should we just go home? Like, I don't think we're going to be able to put this back together.
0: Oh, brilliant stuff. I hear though that really you just wanted to be a weatherman your whole life, right? Should we give
1: it
0: that a
1: shot?
0: It just
1: seems so easy.
0: Right.
1: Yeah. I'm probably the world's foremost weather person.
0: We're going to find that out very shortly. Mark Evan Jackson, Bluebird Improv, his show tonight, 7 p.m., Great American Comedy Festival in Norfolk. We encourage you to go and stay with us because his forecast is coming up.
1: And it's accurate.
2: The weather is brought to you by Medica.
0: The weather is just improv, isn't it? Mark Evan Jackson is here. Mark, The floor is yours. What's going on in the weather in Nebraska?
1: I don't have any idea, so let's find out together. We are obviously looking at a map of the continental United States. These colors indicate conceivably precipitation. We don't really know. The fact of weather is that nobody tells you. Nobody knows. Nobody understands it. We're all guessing. Let's zoom in a little bit. One watchword that I always love to tell people is that as you're traveling across the country, don't look for these lines. They don't exist. You won't see these squiggles when you are when you're crossing through state lines. This, of course, is the state of Nebraska, as we are on News Channel Nebraska. Let's see what's happening today. Today's highs. Oh, yes. Okay. Let's see. We've got 81 in Grand Island, 78 in Kearney. McCook, 85. Imperial, its own little kingdom, 88. Low is coming tonight. Absolutely. Ainsworth, Beatrice.
0: Almost got it.
1: What's that?
0: Beatrice.
1: No, there's no way that's true. what would this one be then? Hartington? I don't understand.
0: Yep, close enough.
1: 63 in Omaha, and over there in Scottsbluff, 59. Okay, now this is where we're predicting where exactly in the state of Nebraska the Earth will be crushed into by the moon. Mm. I like the chances of Grand Island. It just feels like where the moon would do it. So that's what you get. How do you know that I'm right? It says AccuWeather right at the top. Am I getting too close? What's happening? So this is AccuWeather. Yeah, this is News Channel Nebraska. What I've said is just fact. Everybody has to take it.
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3: Nebraska Aquatic Center has outlined projects it hopes to complete over the next fiscal year. In the most recent Hastings City Council work session, the Parks and Recreation Department presented budget requests for projects at the Aqua Court. Among the projects proposed are repainting the main pool and replacing the pool's boiler to help regulate water temperature. Overall, the budget request for the Hastings Aqua Court totaled $200,000. The City Council will decide on the budgets at the end of September before the 2027 fiscal year begins. Property tax remains a topic of contention across Nebraska, especially when about 60% of those dollars go to support a school district that a person or family might not have a connection to. A petition to address some of that was on the table this month in southeast Nebraska's Gage County. News Channel Nebraska's Tim Hackett tells us more.
4: Individual or family select which school district their property tax dollars go to support, even if their property is technically based in a different school district. That's one of the tenets of a freeholder petition filed in Gage County this month by Emily Haxby. She's a Gage County supervisor, but is acting in this matter as a private citizen and is seeking to shift her family's property tax dollars from Wilbur Claytonia, the district where her property is located, to Tri-County, the district her 4 children attend. The petition has been under review for the last 2 weeks by a panel of Haxby's fellow county employees. That panel unanimously voted to reject the petition Monday morning after discussions initially about Wilbur Claytonia's class size and ultimately about their levy rates.
5: The conditions are clear. I don't know that they have voted. They haven't exceeded their maximum levy. I don't know how we can move forward with this as much as I would like to.
6: I can't stand here today and tell you that their interpretation is any more correct than our interpretation of why the statute is the way it is and the corrections that have been made to it. Ultimately, yes, this may have to be repaired some other way if my client's petition fails.
4: This particular petition has failed, but that doesn't mean the process is complete. The petitioners could appeal to the district court, but they believe the best way to effect change is by getting something solidified in the state legislature, and that could give future petitions like this firmer ground to stand on.
7: We knew it was going to be an uphill battle. I've been looking at it for over 5 years. We knew that we were going to have some issues, but now that we have that adverse standing, we have something to go off of. We can work with that. I'm going to start working with a bunch of different senators up at the legislature and see if we can fix it, make it easier for the next person to understand.
8: I want to look forward to building and developing and realigning our state statutes so that they give clear, defined guidance to not only the landowner, to our constituency, but to the local officials that have to make difficult decisions for our constituents.
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3: News Channel Nebraska is televising a community event in the southeast portion of the state this weekend. 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
9: Well, it's the last week of spring and the first official weekend of summer coming up here. And as comes with summer, a little bit of heat and a little bit of storm, maybe even severe weather activity. As far as today, things will be in the 70s for most of Nebraska, 80s on the corners there and up in the northwest corner as well. And as we get into tonight, Things cooling down in the northern half with lows in the 50s, 60s for most of the southern half. And there is a possibility for a few spotty showers and storms, particularly in the south, central, and southeast parts of the state.

0: of risk. One is usually marginal, two is slight. We're talking about a three, which is moderate, which means it's going to happen, at least in some areas, at some point tomorrow, probably in the late afternoon. As we get into the evening and overnight, you're looking at maybe golf ball size hail, 60 to 70 mile an hour winds. And yes, there is a slim chance of a tornado on Saturday as well. That's going to be affecting pretty much all of central Nebraska, even extending a little bit out towards Lincoln. And even northeast Nebraska is going to be, or at least part of it, in that marginal risk area for Saturday. So find ways to stay notified and stay alert. Keep it on NCN. We'll have your severe weather coverage if and when that happens on Saturday. After that, though, things are just going to kind of smooth out as we head into that first official day of summer and the first full week of summer for the northeast. Plenty of rain Sunday all the way through Tuesday, and things cooling down, 60s and 70s, and then starting to warm back up by the end of next week. Southeast also seeing plenty of precipitation. You're welcome, farmers, there, and bringing with it that cooling trend begin before it warms up back into the 80s by the end of the week. Central also seeing, with those showers and storms, plenty of precip pretty much almost every day over the next week, at least off and on. And things will be cooling down into the 60s and 70s with those fronts moving in. The northwest also seeing a little bit of rain Saturday and Sunday. You're out of the severe weather risk area, thankfully. And things staying pretty temperate before a big warm-up next Friday. You could be in the 90s by next weekend. Southwest also seeing a few sprinkles and a few showers and storms on Saturday, and then staying right in those 70s all the way through Friday. But again, Saturday, severe weather, very likely. Stay alert.
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0: Operation was the focus yesterday as Norfolk Public Schools hosted an active shooter training exercise. News Channel Nebraska's Brendan Flood reports.
1: Law enforcement and Norfolk Public Schools are working to prepare for a crisis they hope will never happen.
2: Norfolk City Emergency Manager Bobby Reiser walked administrators and law enforcement through an active shooter tabletop exercise at Westside Elementary on Thursday. The exercise included a presentation with various active shooter scenarios. Norfolk Police, Norfolk Fire, and the Madison County Sheriff Department worked through situations with administrators to discuss how they would respond and work together during an active shooter event.
3: I don't know that we can ever be prepared for a situation, but when we have the active tabletop discussions, that at least gets it on the forefront of our minds.
2: The exercise wasn't an active drill, but participants were still faced with a variety of threats. And in Thursday's exercise, one of those threats came in the form of plastic action figures.
4: So when law enforcement comes in, once they have the shooter neutralized, they can call command and let us know that they have the situation neutralized. At that time is when fire and rescue will come in.
2: The miniature figures were used to map out different scenarios and show administrators how law enforcement would respond to a potential active shooter situation. Officials say the exercise allows everyone involved to think through difficult decisions before an emergency occurs.
3: There are going to be a lot of what-ifs that pop up. There are going to be things that are uncomfortable. We are going to be making the best decisions that we can based on the information that we have at that moment in time.
2: Thursday's training marked the fifth year of the annual exercise and the first time all district principals and administrators participated together.
5: It's very scary to think about. You know, I have little kids too. It's, you know, the last thing I want to hear is that there's a shooting at their school. But it's important that we have to prepare for things like that.
2: Law enforcement says those collaborative discussions help schools and first responders better understand their different responsibilities during a crisis. In Norfolk, Brendan Flood, News Channel Nebraska.
0: Hello and welcome to News Channel Nebraska. I'm Michael Shively in for Eric today. Hope you're enjoying your Friday. Let's look ahead to what's coming up in the news this hour. A district court judge says the trial of a Nebraska man accused of shooting and killing his father will remain in the man's home county. We'll share the judge's thoughts from the Wayne County District Court ruling. And later, a guest forecaster joins us. We'll get a comedic take on the weather from Mark Evan Jackson of Brooklyn Nine-Nine and The Good Place. He'll also join us to talk about his show tonight in Norfolk. Plus, football in late June? Yep, tomorrow is the 8-man football All-Star Classic. We put a spotlight on one player who became a star despite suffering a brain injury. That story and more on the way, but first, your actual AccuWeather forecast. Let's check in with Michael J. Anthony.
6: Well, get ready for what could be a wild weekend, and it starts today with highs in the 70s and 80s across the state. Not too wild, a few scattered showers and storms as we move into the late afternoon and evening, primarily in the central and south central parts of the state. There's a chance for a little hail and high winds. Tomorrow is the main concern, and we'll get to that in a moment. Tonight we'll be dropping down into the 50s for the northern half of Nebraska, 60s for most of the southern half. And as we mentioned, showers and storms in that Kearney and Hastings area, maybe even a few in southeast Nebraska, and the possibility of a little severe weather tonight, but very slim. Tomorrow is the day that we're really looking at. A little colder up north, a little warmer out west, 70s for most of the state, a little warmer in the northeast, but the entire central part of the state and southeast Nebraska could be seeing some severe weather tomorrow.
0: Another woman has been charged and arrested in connection to a string of sexual assault claims from the Kearney Youth Rehabilitation and Treatment Center. Jessica Camacho is facing 6 felony counts after being arrested by the Buffalo County Sheriff yesterday. A complaint filed in county court alleges the now 37-year-old woman forced one teenage inmate at the YRTC to sexual contact or penetration over the course of about a year and a half. The Kearney resident is also charged with possession of child sexual abuse material and intentional child abuse for around 1 week in March of last year against a then

0: 17-year-old inmate. Camacho's next court date has not been listed. A district court judge says the trial of a Nebraska man accused of shooting and killing his father will remain in the man's northeast Nebraska home county. Wayne County District Court Judge Michael Long issued the order in the first-degree murder case involving Carl Ruskamp today. Ruskamp's defense had asked for a change of venue, arguing years of publicity around the case made it difficult to find an impartial jury. Long disagreed, saying publicity regarding the case has not been misleading or inflammatory, and the amount of news coverage is not pervasive. Ruskamp is accused of killing his father, Gerald Ruskamp, near Wisner in 2022. A jury trial is scheduled for July 20th. A semi driver is lucky to be uninjured after the driver's truck caught on fire on Interstate 80. It happened just after 8 o'clock last night east of Sydney. Fire completely engulfed the truck. Video from the scene shows it reduced to just its base after the fire. Fire and rescue teams from both Sydney and Lodgepole responded to the scene. There were no injuries, and authorities are investigating what caused the blaze. Once again, college costs are going up in the state of Nebraska. Expect to see a tuition increase if you're attending the University of Nebraska. About 4.25% is that increase compared to the previous year. The Nebraska Board of Regents approved the increase yesterday system-wide. It's the third straight year tuition has risen for the schools. After going several years without any increases following the pandemic, the tuition costs have now gone up by 3.5%, then 5%, and now 4.25% over the last three fiscal years. That's a total of 12.75%. The vote at yesterday's meeting passed by a 6-2 margin. One of those detractors shared her reason.
1: It's all over the place, and it just keeps moving up. And I'm afraid we are pricing students out of their opportunity to get an education. And that's not what I came here to do.
0: Other items discussed at the Board of Regents meeting include the appointment of Dr. Deli Davies to be the chancellor of UNMC. He was the interim chancellor for multiple years. One teaching endorsement was eliminated at UNK, while another was created. President Dr. Jeff Gold's performance-based merit pay was also approved by the Regents. Mosquitoes in Lincoln have tested positive for West Nile virus. The Lincoln-Lancaster County Health Department says the positive test could signal increased transmission of the virus in the community, though no human cases have been reported this season in Lancaster County. Health officials are encouraging people to protect themselves from mosquito bites over the Father's Day and 4th of July holiday weekends by using insect repellent, wearing long sleeves, limiting time outdoors at dawn and dusk.
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0: those involving first-degree sexual assault of a child. Over the course of 16 months, there are 10 complaints lodged against Matthew Saunders by allegedly forcing someone between the age of 12 and 16 to sexual penetration. Saunders is also being charged with making or creating child sexual abuse material sometime between January 2023 and May 2025. Records also show he's charged with attempting to entice a child by using electronic communication. Each first-degree sexual assault count is a Class 1B felony with a minimum of 20 years in prison if convicted. Saunders does not yet have a court date listed. An Ashland man charged with first-degree murder in the killing of his father is now set to receive a mental health evaluation. The motion made by the attorney of Robert Haswell Jr. was sustained in Saunders County Court yesterday, with Dr. Klaus Hartman being appointed to do a full evaluation. The doctor must consider 19 different checkpoints for the mental state of Haswell and if he'd be able to understand everything happening within the courtroom. Court documents say Haswell was arrested for shooting his father in the head with a pistol during the afternoon of June 4th. Haswell will be seen in court on July 9th. There is no date assigned for the mental evaluation. Two people in southwest Nebraska have died following a head-on crash this week. The Frontier County Sheriff's Office says the call came in a few minutes before 10 p.m. Wednesday for a two-vehicle crash on Highway 83, a little north of the Red Willow State Recreation Area. A sedan heading south, driven by Thomas Arden of Herndon, Kansas, crossed the center line and hit a car driven by Leroy Gray from North Platte. Both men have died. The Frontier County Sheriff's Office says the men were wearing seat belts, and a passenger in the car driven by Gray was taken to the hospital in McCook. Highway 83 was closed in both directions until 1:30 Thursday morning. Nebraska is among four states joining a Federal Trade Commission lawsuit against a leading transgender health organization. The FTC, along with Nebraska, Texas, Iowa, and Alaska, has filed a lawsuit against the World Professional Association for Transgender Health. The lawsuit alleges the organization made misleading claims about gender-affirming care for minors and failed to fully disclose certain treatment risks. It's a medical organization that publishes widely used guidelines for the care of transgender patients. The organization denies the allegations and says its guidelines are based on scientific evidence and expert medical consensus. The mayor of a small southeast Nebraska town has resigned after just 2 years in office. Katie Novak announced Tuesday she was stepping down as mayor of Peru, which is 20 miles southeast of Nebraska City. Novak was elected to the city council in 2023 and became mayor in 2024. In a social media post, she described the city council as hostile and said city employees have been treated as collateral damage. City Council President Teresa Westfall is acting mayor. Westfall was subject to a recall vote last month amid accusations she conspired with a former city employee to undermine Novak. The recall failed, and Westfall has denied the accusations.
6: Don't let soybean insects rob your yields. Hi, I'm Darren Hefty, along with my brother Brian, on this week's Ag PhD show. We'll talk about how to stop soybean insects.
7: If you've been having lodging or green snap issues in your corn, we have the solution for you on this week's show.
6: We also have the solution for our weed of the week and much more coming up on this week's Ag PhD.
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6: Welcome to the fifth step in our five-step work week program. Some people call it a Friday. Most people would call this day pretty nice for the last few days of spring, the official start of summer this weekend, of course. But feeling pretty summery, 70s and 80s across the state. And as comes with summer, we'll be seeing a few scattered showers and thunderstorms as we get into tonight, dropping down into the 50s for most of the northern half of the state, 60s for most of the southern half. And yes, in that Kearney and Hastings area, and even a little bit in the Nebraska City region as well, a few showers and storms tonight, very slim chance of some severe weather, possibility of hail, high winds. Saturday is the day we're really concerned about, and we'll get to that in just a minute, or actually we'll get to it right now, as we'll be seeing 60s up in the north central part of the state, 70s for most of us, a little warmer on the corners there, 80s for the east and west, but as we mentioned there, we've got pretty much the entire central part of the state blanketed with showers and storms starting in the late afternoon on Saturday and progressing all the way through the evening and overnight. We'll see a few in the Lincoln area as well. And yeah, for Saturday, very good chance. In fact, most of the central part of Nebraska is in that Region 3 risk, which means moderate, of hail, high winds, and a tornado, not out of the realm of possibility. So stay alert.
7: 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Got a great shot of a spectacular sunrise or sunset? How about an impressive look at a Nebraska thunderstorm? We want to see it. Show off your view of Nebraska's beautiful and sometimes wild weather.
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15: Are commonly referred to as shock collars on dogs. There's a different version available for ag producers, and now a United States senator is moving forward with an attempt to bring it to Washington, D.C. Virtual fencing is what it sounds like, an imaginary fence mapped out by a landowner with software. It's then connected to a collar placed around the neck of the animals, such as a cow. Legislation introduced by the Senate, in part by Nebraska's two senators, would give the USDA another option under the Emergency Conservation Program for farmers and ranchers impacted during a disaster, while covering up to 75% of the cost.
16: The legislation would allow for virtual fencing as an option for producers under the Emergency Conservation Program. It would also extend beyond livestock operations to areas like the Valentine National Wildlife Refuge. Past administrations have not freed up this land for grazing. I've worked with the Trump administration to allow grazing on this refuge. There's a variety of ways that we can help our farmers and ranchers rebuild. The Fence Act would allow for one more option.
15: Instead of the shock those collars were known for on canines, they would send an audio cue. If the animal wanders too far, they would get a little pulse of electricity. A Nebraska senator's oversight bill unanimously passed the U.S. Senate yesterday. Nebraska Senator Deb Fischer presented the Modernization, Accountability, and Planning for Broadband Funding Act in an effort to make sure the Federal Communication Commission's broadband funding map is working effectively for the public, government agencies, and broadband providers. The bill amends the broadband funding map Fischer helped create in 2021. To add accountability with strengthened oversight from the FCC and Government Accountability Office.
10: But now we must ask, are those dollars making a difference for the families, for the businesses, and for the communities that need them the most? The American people, federal agencies, and broadband providers deserve clarity so they can make informed decisions about where additional investment is needed.
15: Fischer says she knows the opportunities those in rural America are missing as a result of not having reliable internet. The bill will now move to the U.S. House of Representatives. A classic rock concert planned for Lincoln this weekend is changing venues. 38 Special and Kansas were both scheduled to play tomorrow at the outdoor Pinewood Bowl Theater, but they'll now perform at Pinnacle Bank Arena because of possible inclement weather. The decision was made jointly by venue staff, the concert promoter, and artist management teams. Doors will open at 5 p.m. The concert will begin at 6.
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5: It's the last week of spring and the first official weekend of summer coming up here, and as comes with summer, a little bit of heat and a little bit of storm, maybe even severe weather activity. As far as today, things will be in the 70s for most of Nebraska, 80s on the corners there and up in the northwest corner as well. And as we get into tonight, things cooling down in the northern half with lows in the 50s, 60s for most of the southern half. And there is a possibility for a few spotty showers and storms, particularly in the south, central, and southeast parts of the state. Hail, high winds, not a huge concern, very marginal risk. Tomorrow is the day that we're really concerned about. As we look at your Saturday, things will be cooler up in the north central part of the state, 70s for most of us, and as is the case today, warmer in the east, warmer out west. But yes, as we talked about, they're really looking at the very good chance of severe weather. You know, you have those different levels of risk. One is usually marginal, two is slight. We're talking about a three, which is moderate, which means it's going to happen, at least in some areas at some point tomorrow, probably in the late afternoon. As we get into the evening and overnight, you're looking at maybe golf ball size hail, 60 to 70 mile an hour winds. And yes, there is a slim chance of a tornado on Saturday as well. That's going to be affecting pretty much all of central Nebraska, even extending a little bit out towards Lincoln. And even northeast Nebraska is going to be, or at least part of it, in that marginal risk area for Saturday. So find ways to stay notified and stay alert. Keep it on NCN. We'll have your severe weather coverage if and when that happens on Saturday. After that, though, things are just going to kind of smooth out as we head into that first official day of summer and the first full week of summer for the northeast. Plenty of rain Sunday all the way through Tuesday, and things cooling down, 60s and 70s, and then starting to warm back up by the end of next week. Southeast also seeing plenty of precipitation. You're welcome, farmers, there, and bringing with it that cooling trend begin before it warms up back into the 80s by the end of the week. Central also seeing with those showers and storms, plenty of precip pretty much almost every day over the next week, at least off and on, and things will be cooling down into the 60s and 70s, with those fronts moving in. The northwest also seeing a little bit of rain Saturday and Sunday. You're out of the severe weather risk area, thankfully, and things staying pretty temperate before a big warm up next Friday. You could be in the 90s by next weekend. Southwest also seeing a few sprinkles and a few showers and storms on Saturday, and then staying right in those 70s all the way through Friday. But again, Saturday, severe weather, very likely. Stay alert.
6: Seven Husker legends, including a longtime volleyball coach, will become Hall of Famers this fall. Yesterday morning, the University of Nebraska announced its 2026 Athletics Hall of Fame class. The class includes six student athletes who combined for 21 All-America accolades, three individual NCAA titles, and seven team national championships. Former Husker volleyball coach John Cook will also become the seventh head coach selected for the Hall of Fame. Cook led Nebraska to over 700 wins in his 25 seasons with 14 conference titles and four national championships. The Hall of Fame class will be inducted in a ceremony on October 2nd. Dozens of the state's top eight-man football players will strap on their helmets one final time this weekend at the Sertoma Eight-Man All-Star Football Classic. From one player, there was a time

0: when he wasn't sure he would ever return to the field. NCN's Brandon Shanahan has the story.
1: Dundee County Stratton offensive lineman Carlos Diaz is suiting up for the West team in Saturday's All-Star game, but just 3 games into his sophomore season, a serious medical emergency put both his health and football future in jeopardy.
2: During school, I would get random headaches. I don't think it was headaches. It was worse than headaches. I eventually went up to the office, and then I'm like, yeah, I gotta go to the hospital. And
1: after arriving at the hospital, doctors performed an MRI and discovered a severe brain injury. Diaz was transported by ambulance to Omaha for further treatment.
2: I had a cyst that ruptured, and it caused a brain bleed all the way back to my head. It could have made me blind, and it was really serious. And I mean, I stayed in the hospital for a couple of days. And
1: the injury forced Diaz to miss the remainder of his sophomore year and left uncertainty surrounding the rest of his football career. Through the recovery process, he leaned heavily on his family for support.
2: They supported me for a very, very long time, and, you know, especially with my brothers, especially too, they you know, gave me the confidence back and told me not to be scared. And so they really had good confidence, and it just gave me the confidence too. So I just kept on going, and really nothing stopped me. So
1: Diaz eventually returned to the field for his final 2 high school seasons, helping lead the Tigers to the playoffs in both years, including a trip to the D1 quarterfinals this past fall. He earned D1 All-State honors and will cap off his football career as a Sertoma All-Star on Saturday night. For News Channel Nebraska, I'm Brandon Shanahan.
0: After it was approved by the governor's office last week, an emergency declaration for the severe storms that struck Nebraska in May is now heading off for approval in Washington, D.C. Tornadoes, extreme straight-line winds, and flash flooding caused widespread damage across Nebraska, including in Fairbury, where this video comes from. It all happened the weekend of May 15th. Last week, Governor Pillen's office approved a state emergency declaration that would help fund recovery efforts for 9 counties, where collectively the most recent damage estimates are coming in at around $5 million. Yesterday, Pillen's office officially accelerated that emergency declaration to the federal level, along with a request to apply for federal grants to help fund government agencies in Nebraska. That request now awaits approval from the president. This is the second federal disaster declaration request the governor has made in as many months. In May, the state requested one for the destructive wildfires that impacted Arthur, Garden, Grant, Lincoln, and Morrill counties. At the time of the request, preliminary damage estimates had reached nearly $10 million. For the first time in a long time, the city of Norfolk is getting a new finance officer. Before taking the job with the city, John Robertson worked at Briarcliff University as vice president of finance and operations. He has also previously worked in Norfolk at both Lutheran High Northeast and Northeast Community College. He graduated from Belmont University in Tennessee with his master's and bachelor's degrees. Robertson will take over for Randy Gates, who served the city for more than 40 years.
3: Well, get ready for what could be a wild weekend, and it starts today with highs in the 70s and 80s across the state. Not too wild, a few scattered showers and storms as we move into the late afternoon and evening, primarily in the central and south central parts of the state. There's a chance for a little hail and high winds. Tomorrow is the main concern, and we'll get to that in a moment. Tonight we'll be dropping down into the 50s for the northern half of Nebraska, 60s for most of the southern half. And as we mentioned, showers and storms in that Kearney and Hastings area, maybe even a few in southeast Nebraska, and the possibility of a little severe weather tonight, but very slim. Tomorrow is the day that we're really looking at. A little colder up north, a little warmer out west, 70s for most of the state, a little warmer in the northeast, but the entire central part of the state and southeast Nebraska could be seeing some severe weather tomorrow.
0: Yeah. 2 more people who were passengers aboard a cruise ship that was the site of a deadly hantavirus outbreak have returned to their home states following about 5 weeks of monitoring at UNMC's National Quarantine Unit. UNMC said that 6 passengers now remain at the quarantine unit in Omaha out of the 18 who arrived on May 11th. The Centers for Disease Control and Prevention requested that passengers remain through May 31st.

0: However, medical officials say symptoms of hantavirus can take up to 42 days to appear, so all passengers were strongly encouraged to complete that longer period and stay through this Sunday. The passengers who left were to continue monitoring under the jurisdiction of their local public health departments. Creighton University is facing an official warning from the USDA after an animal welfare group accused researchers of violating federal law. Our news partners WOWT say a report issued in January says staff found a gate separating two male rabbits in their cage was open because the gate hadn't been closed properly. The report says both males ended up on the same side and one suffered severe injuries. Staff ultimately euthanized the rabbit. In that same report, Creighton staff listed a detailed corrective action plan to prevent such situations from happening again. A tradition beginning in 1955 continues riding strong more than 70 years later. That's the Miss Rodeo Nebraska contest. The four-day pageant held in North Platte came to a culmination this week inside the Wild West Arena on night one of the Buffalo Bill Rodeo. Five contestants were vying for the title. They had to show off their skills of riding, public speaking, style, and overall ability to keep a smile on their face at all times over the last several days in North Platte. Following a final ride around the venue, the winner was announced as Kelsey Hutton from UTAN. She doesn't come from a rodeo background originally.
1: It means everything. I'm from eastern Nebraska, where rodeo is a little bit few and far between, a little harder to come by. And I just love Nebraska with my whole heart. I love the culture. I love the history of our state. And I'm just so beyond honored and excited to represent not only rodeo, but our entire state.
0: The winner of Miss Rodeo Nebraska and the teen version each receive more than $5,000 in scholarships. I am pleased to be joined by Mark Evan Jackson. He's part of Bluebird Improv. It's the group performing at the Great American Comedy Festival. That's tonight. It's 7 p.m.
2: That's right.
0: Here in Norfolk, Nebraska, Johnny Carson Theater. Bluebird Improv, what type of show do you guys put on?
2: It's an improvised show, so it's completely made up. We chat with the audience. People often ask if there are things that we do over and over again, and the answer is absolutely no. There are briefly moments from time to time right before we take the stage that you have a glimmer of the notion that, like, oh, this is a really bad idea. Thousands of people have paid to come see this, and we have no plan for them. But it's really fun. It's unscripted theater, and we chat with the audience and sort of develop a table of contents of subject matter, inside jokes kind of thing, and then we create unscripted theater. So it feels like a little bit like a play, a little bit like sketch comedy, and it's really fun.
0: So you get one idea, do you do this and then do a 10-minute show, or is this going to lead into a whole hour-long ordeal?
2: It can be both. We don't really know. Okay. Yeah. Sometimes a single notion will power an hour-long show, or sometimes we'll see through all of the suggestions and names and places and jobs or whatever that the audience has given us, and then we'll go back and chat more with the audience kind of thing. We often like to ask for things like, who here thinks they have an unusual job? And we've come across some really interesting places and occupations and things throughout the years that it's been really fun.
0: I hope your audience tonight can supply that. I imagine with agriculture and the rural Nebraska setting, there's ample opportunity there.
2: I should think so, yeah.
0: Does it get absurd partway through, or you're like, how did we wind up here?
2: Absolutely, yeah. It's, again, with no plan and just by saying yes and adding information to it and showing up with a good attitude, it routinely gets absurd, yeah. It's completely unpredictable, and it's a joy to see.
0: So there's so many different forms of comedy, and you've been involved in many of them,
2: yeah.
0: But how do you get from a scripted stand-up show to improv? How are those forms different as a performer?
2: It's interesting. I came to all of this through improvisation. I started with a company in Grand Rapids, Michigan called River City Improv, and then later was at the Second City in Detroit. And so everything I do is improvised. Like, even when it's a scripted show, I've worked on shows like Parks and Recreation and Brooklyn Nine-Nine and The Good Place. And those are often shows where the scripts are very funny, and we'll shoot the script and put it in the can. And then there'll be time, because the shows are well run and efficient, that they'll be like, something you want to try? And you're like, yeah, I'll ruin this scene right now. And so plenty of what you see in those shows in the final product are improvised lines not in the script. and they really kind of make it

0: special.
1: So you're telling me you're sitting there in an NBC studio with Amy Poehler or Andy Samberg, mm-hmm. and you're like, I'm just going to make this up.
0: Yeah, I mean, there are plenty of things, and the writers operate that way too. Plenty of the famous sort of memeable lines that I have, especially from Brooklyn Nine-Nine, are things that we call alts, which are like secondary lines from the script that a writer will hand you or that, you know, we'll make up kind of thing. Like, yes, lots of it is improvised.
1: So what's the key to that? I'm sure a lot of it's just natural instinct and wit, but are you forming things when you're going into that?
0: You can. Like, sometimes in a scene or when you are reading the script the night before, you'll be like, oh, if there's an opportunity to mess around, this is something I'd like to try. But also, I think it's sort of counterintuitively, you can practice improv. So, you know, by doing it and doing it and doing it kind of thing, you begin to see the opportunities for funny or the unexpected in scripted lines. So it's a skill set that you can develop. And I would say this, everybody in the world should take an improv class, by the way. Even if you have no intention of ever being a comedian or an actor or a writer or anything, it's a really great skill set. It's confidence building. It erases fear. You make great friends when you allow yourself to be vulnerable in front of other people. And it's the best, because what it teaches you is that each of us is improvising every moment of every day. There's no script for going to the gas station or to school or to work or to church or whatever. And so how you approach it, the attitude with which you approach it, matters and makes a difference. And it makes life a little bit easier. It makes the acceptance of uncertainty a little easier to swallow.
1: I want to know about these moments. You see it on Saturday Night Live or other shows where it's just so funny that it breaks the other person.
0: Sure.
1: What's that like when you have that improv moment, either with your cast members in this setting or if it is on a TV show set, mm-hmm. when you deliver that unexpected line and it gets everybody?
0: It could not be more satisfying, especially when you're the one delivering the unexpected line that breaks the rest, you know, breaks the cast and crew or whatever. But it can be a problem on a television show where time is money. I can recall early one morning, it was the first scene up at 7 o'clock in the morning on a shoot day for The Good Place, and Manny Jacinto, who was playing Jason Mendoza on The Good Place, said a line in a way that none of us were expecting, and we lost it. We could not regain composure. And we talked about it once at Comic-Con in San Diego, and Mike Schur, the show's creator, said, I remember that day because I got into work at 8 o'clock and I got a report that said, after 1 hour of shooting, they are 1 hour behind schedule. And he was like, okay, why though? And they're like, Manny said his line and everybody laughed. And Michael's like, okay, for an hour? And they were like, that's right. That's exactly what happened. We could not get back. And you do, like, when you get the giggles too, it's like, should we just go home? Like, I don't think we're going to be able to put this back together.
1: Oh, brilliant stuff. I hear though that really, you just wanted to be a weatherman your whole life, right? Should we give that a shot?
0: It just seems so easy.
1: Right.
0: Yeah. I'm probably the world's foremost weather person.
1: We're going to find that out very shortly. Mark Evan Jackson, Bluebird Improv, his show tonight, 7 p.m., Great American Comedy Festival in Norfolk. We encourage you to go and stay with us because his forecast is coming up.
0: And it's accurate.
1: Well, weather is just improv, isn't it? Mark Evan Jackson is here. Mark, the floor is yours. What's going on in the weather in Nebraska?
0: I don't have any idea, so let's find out together. We are obviously looking at a map of the continental United States. These colors indicate conceivably precipitation. We don't really know. The fact of weather is that nobody tells you. Nobody knows. Nobody understands it. We're all guessing. Let's zoom in a little bit. One watchword that I always love to tell people is that as you're traveling across the country, don't look for these lines. They don't exist. You won't see these squiggles when you are when you're crossing through state lines. This, of course, is the state of Nebraska, as we are on News Channel Nebraska. Let's see what's happening today. Today's highs. Oh yes. Okay. Let's see. We've got 81 in Grand Island, 78 in Kearney. McCook, 85, Imperial, its own little kingdom, 88. Low is coming tonight, absolutely. Ainsworth, Beatrice,
1: Almost got it.
0: What's that?
1: Beatrice.
0: No, there's no way that's true. what would this one be then? Hartington? I don't understand.
1: Yep, close enough.
0: 63 in Omaha, and over there in Scottsbluff, 59. Okay, now this is where we're predicting where exactly in the state of Nebraska the Earth will be crushed into by the moon. Mm. I like the chances of Grand Island. It just feels like where the moon would do it. So that's what you get. How do you know that I'm right? It says AccuWeather right at the top. Am I getting too close? What's happening? So this is AccuWeather. Yeah, this is News Channel Nebraska. What I've said is just fact. Everybody has to take it.
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6: We're wrapping up a conversation today about weather and what we see in the near future. Hi, I'm Susan Littlefield with the American Ag Network. The comments come from Eric Snodgrass, a meteorologist who works with Nutrien Ag Solutions.
7: Because as we go forward, there's flooding in Texas, flooding in Louisiana and Mississippi right now. More storms in the midsection of the country. The West is going very, very hot. Big ridge building in the West. And that's what's keeping all the interesting weather in the Midwestern United States pressing farther to the East. I will say this, in terms of big areas that are still very dry. Yes, I mentioned storms came through there, but parts of North Carolina, Virginia, the Mid-Atlantic, and Midwest competes with those folks in terms of crop production. They have just continued to see a very, very, very dry spring overall and need to get more moisture into place. So yeah, these next couple of weeks are going to be important. And I'll just tell you, they look wet across the big section of the country and also cooler if you're east of the Rocky Mountains. There's no real long sustained heat coming in the next 10 plus days if you're in the central U.S. It's all out in the western states. And that just has us all wondering, like, is this how we finish June?
6: He also shares some of his thoughts.
7: Years like 15, 97, 82, 72, like using those years, which is when something similar happened, and putting them together as an analog, they're not matching up very well. I would tell you that the pattern I've noticed across the United States has been a bit east shifted. So what this means is, we can't just go back and say, well, what happened last El Nino we had that was big? Nope. 2026 is all by itself. I'm hearing a little Celine Dion in the back of my head as I say that. And I think it's going to be I think it's going to give us its own and new flavor. And we'll look back on it in the future and go, man, that was fun. And by the way, we're not even to the fun part yet. The fun part starts August through February. That's when El Niños tend to.
6: This is a Littlefield reporting.
1: The Center has outlined projects it hopes to complete over the next fiscal year. In the most recent Hastings City Council work session, the Parks and Recreation Department presented budget requests for projects at the Aqua Court. Among the projects proposed are repainting the main pool and replacing the pool's boiler to help regulate water temperature. Overall, the budget request for the Hastings Aqua Court totaled $200,000. The city council will decide

0: on the budget at the end of September before the 2027 fiscal year begins. Property tax remains a topic of contention across Nebraska, especially when about 60% of those dollars go to support a school district that a person or family might not have a connection to. A petition to address some of that was on the table this month in southeast Nebraska's Gage County. News Channel Nebraska's Tim Hackett tells us more.
1: Individual or family select which school district their property tax dollars go to support, even if their property is technically based in a different school district. That's one of the tenets of a freeholder petition filed in Gage County this month by Emily Haxby. She's a Gage County supervisor, but is acting in this matter as a private citizen and is seeking to shift her family's property tax dollars from Wilbur Claytonia, the district where her property is located, to Tri-County, the district her four children attend. The petition has been under review for the last 2 weeks by a panel of Haxby's fellow county employees. That panel unanimously voted to reject the petition Monday morning after discussions initially about Wilbur Claytonia's class size and ultimately about their levy rates.
2: The conditions are clear. I don't know that they have voted. They haven't exceeded their maximum levy. I don't know how we can move forward with this as much as I would like to.
3: I can't stand here today and tell you that their interpretation is any more correct than our interpretation of why the statute is the way it is and the corrections that have been made to it. Ultimately, yes, this may have to be repaired some other way if my client's petition fails.
1: This particular petition has failed, but that doesn't mean the process is complete. The petitioners could appeal to the district court, but they believe the best way to affect change is by getting something solidified in the state legislature, and that could give future petitions like this firmer ground to stand on.
4: We knew it was going to be an uphill battle. I've been looking at it for over 5 years. We knew that we were going to have some issues, but now that we have that adverse standing, we have something to go off of. We can work with that. I'm going to start working with a bunch of different senators up at the legislature and see if we can fix it, make it easier for the next person to understand.
5: I want to look forward to building and developing and realigning our state statutes so that they give clear, defined guidance to not only the landowner, to our constituency, but to the local officials that have to make difficult decisions for our constituents.
1: In Beatrice, Tim Hackett, News Channel Nebraska.
0: News Channel Nebraska is televising a community event in the southeast portion of the state this weekend. 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
7: Spring and the first official weekend of summer coming up here, and as comes with summer, a little bit of heat and a little bit of storm, maybe even severe weather activity. As far as today, things will be in the 70s for most of Nebraska, 80s on the corners there and up in the northwest corner as well. And as we get into tonight, things cooling down in the northern half with lows in the 50s, 60s for most of the southern half, and there is a possibility for a few spotty showers and storms, particularly in the south, central, and southeast parts of the state. Hail, high winds, not a huge concern, very marginal risk. Tomorrow is the day that we're really concerned about. As we look at your Saturday, things will be cooler up in the north, central part of the state, 70s for most of us, and as is the case today, warmer in the east, warmer out west. But yes, as we talked about, they're really looking at the very good chance of severe weather. You know, you have those different levels of risk. One is usually marginal, two is slight. We're talking about a three, which is moderate, which means it's going to happen, at least in some areas at some point tomorrow, probably in the late afternoon. As we get into the evening and overnight, you're looking at maybe golf ball size hail, 60 to 70 mile an hour winds. And yes, there is a slim chance of a tornado on Saturday as well. That's going to be affecting pretty much all of central Nebraska, even extending a little bit out towards Lincoln. And even northeast Nebraska is going to be, or at least part of it, in that marginal risk area for Saturday. So find ways to stay notified and stay alert. Keep it on NCN. We'll have your severe weather coverage

0: with that cooling trend begin before it warms up back into the 80s by the end of the week. Central also seeing with those showers and storms, plenty of precip pretty much almost every day over the next week, at least off and on. And things will be cooling down into the 60s and 70s with those fronts moving in. The Northwest also seeing a little bit of rain Saturday and Sunday. You're out of the severe weather risk area, thankfully. And things staying pretty temperate before a big warm up next Friday. You could be in the 90s by next weekend. Southwest also seeing a few sprinkles and a few showers and storms on Saturday, and then staying right in those 70s all the way through Friday. But again, Saturday, severe weather, very likely. Stay alert.
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0: Preparation was the focus yesterday as Norfolk Public Schools hosted an active shooter training exercise. News Channel Nebraska's Brendan Flood reports.
1: Law enforcement and Norfolk Public Schools are working to prepare for a crisis they hope will never happen.
2: Norfolk City Emergency Manager Bobby Reiser walked administrators and law enforcement through an active shooter tabletop exercise at Westside Elementary on Thursday. The exercise included a presentation with various active shooter scenarios. Norfolk Police, Norfolk Fire, and the Madison County Sheriff Department worked through situations with administrators to discuss how they would respond and work together during an active shooter event.
3: I don't know that we could ever be prepared for a situation, but when we have the active tabletop discussions, that at least gets it on the forefront of our minds.
2: The exercise wasn't an active drill, but participants were still faced with a variety of threats. And in Thursday's exercise, one of those threats came in the form of plastic action figures.
4: So when law enforcement comes in, once they have the shooter neutralized, they can call

0: command and let us know that they have the situation neutralized. At that time is when fire and rescue will come in.
1: The miniature figures were used to map out different scenarios and show administrators how law enforcement would respond to a potential active shooter situation. Officials say the exercise allows everyone involved to think through difficult decisions before an emergency occurs.
2: There are going to be a lot of what-ifs that pop up. There are going to be things that are uncomfortable. We are going to be making the best decisions that we can based on the information that we have at that moment in time.
1: Thursday's training marked the fifth year of the annual exercise and the first time all district principals and administrators participated together.
3: It's very scary to think about. You know, I have little kids too. It's, you know, the last thing I want to hear is that there was a shooting at their school. But it's important that we have to prepare for things like that.
1: Law enforcement says those collaborative discussions help schools and first responders better understand their different responsibilities during a crisis. In Norfolk, Brendan Flood, News Channel Nebraska.
4: Good morning and welcome to News Channel Nebraska. I'm Michael Shively, in for Eric today. Hope your day is off to a good start. Let's take a look at what's coming up in the news this hour. A district court judge says the trial of a Nebraska man accused of shooting and killing his father will remain in the man's home county. We'll share the judge's thoughts from the Wayne County District Court ruling. The Nebraska Board of Regents have approved a tuition increase for the next academic year. Details from the meeting coming up. And the latest on the wildfire that forced evacuations in northwest Nebraska. We have good news to share from the South Fork Fire. That's all on the way, plus an interview with improv comedian Mark Evan Jackson. But first, the weather. Let's check in with Michael J. Anthony.
5: Well, get ready for what could be a wild weekend, and it starts today with highs in the 70s and 80s across the state. Not too wild, a few scattered showers and storms as we move into the late afternoon and evening, primarily in the central and south central parts of the state. There's a chance for a little hail and high winds. Tomorrow is the main concern, and we'll get to that in a moment. Tonight we'll be dropping down into the 50s for the northern half of Nebraska, 60s for most of the southern half, and as we mentioned, showers and storms in that Kearney and Hastings area, maybe even a few in southeast Nebraska, and the possibility of a little severe weather tonight, but very slim. Tomorrow is the day that we're really looking at. A little colder up north, a little warmer out west, 70s for most of the state, a little warmer in the northeast, but the entire central part of the state and southeast Nebraska could be seeing some severe weather tomorrow.
4: Another woman has been charged and arrested in connection to a string of sexual assault claims from the Kearney Youth Rehabilitation and Treatment Center. Jessica Camacho is facing 6 felony counts after being arrested by the Buffalo County Sheriff yesterday. A complaint filed in county court alleges the now 37-year-old woman forced one teenage inmate at the YRTC to sexual contact or penetration over the course of about a year and a half. The Kearney resident is also charged with possession of child sexual abuse material and intentional child abuse for around 1 week in March of last year against a then 17-year-old inmate. Camacho's next court date has not been listed. A district court judge says the trial of a Nebraska man accused of shooting and killing his father will remain in the man's northeast Nebraska home county. Wayne County District Court Judge Michael Long issued the order in the first-degree murder case involving Carl Ruskamp today. Ruskamp's defense had asked for a change of venue, arguing years of publicity around the case made it difficult to find an impartial jury. Long disagreed, saying publicity regarding the case has not been misleading or inflammatory, and the amount of news coverage is not pervasive. Ruskamp is accused of killing his father, Gerald Ruskamp, near Wisner in 2022. A jury trial is scheduled for July 20th. A semi-driver is lucky to be uninjured after the driver's truck caught on fire on Interstate 80. It happened just after 8 o'clock last night east of Sydney. Fire completely engulfed the truck. Video from the scene shows it reduced to just its base after the fire. Fire and rescue teams from both Sydney and Lodgepole trained.

0: transported or rather responded to the scene. There were no injuries, and authorities are investigating what caused the blaze. Once again, college costs are going up in the state of Nebraska. Expect to see a tuition increase if you're attending the University of Nebraska. About 4.25% is that increase compared to the previous year. The Nebraska Board of Regents approved the increase yesterday system-wide. It's the third straight year tuition has risen for the schools. After going several years without any increases following the pandemic, the tuition costs have now gone up by 3.5%, then 5%, and now 4.25% over the last three fiscal years. That's a total of 12.75%. The vote at yesterday's meeting passed by a 6-2 margin. One of those detractors shared her reason.
1: It's all over the place, and it just keeps moving up. And I'm afraid we are pricing students out of their opportunity to get an education. And that's not what I came here to do.
0: Other items discussed at the Board of Regents meeting include the appointment of Dr. Deli Davies to be the chancellor of UNMC. He was the interim chancellor for multiple years. One teaching endorsement was eliminated at UNK, while another was created. President Dr. Jeff Gold's performance-based merit pay was also approved by the Regents. Mosquitoes in Lincoln have tested positive for West Nile virus. The Lincoln-Lancaster County Health Department says the positive test could signal increased transmission of the virus in the community, though no human cases have been reported this season in Lancaster County. Health officials are encouraging people to protect themselves from mosquito bites over the Father's Day and 4th of July holiday weekends by using insect repellent, wearing long sleeves, limiting time outdoors at dawn and dusk.
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0: Charges, 10 of those involving first-degree sexual assault of a child. Over the course of 16 months, there are 10 complaints lodged against Matthew Saunders by allegedly forcing someone between the age of 12 and 16 to sexual penetration. Saunders is also being charged with making or creating child sexual abuse material sometime between January 2023 and May 2025. Records also show he's charged with attempting to entice a child by using electronic communication. Each first-degree sexual assault count is a Class 1B felony with a minimum of 20 years in prison if convicted. Saunders does not yet have a court date listed. An Ashland man charged with first-degree murder in the killing of his father is now set to receive a mental health evaluation. The motion made by the attorney of Robert Haswell Jr. was sustained in Saunders County Court yesterday, with Dr. Klaus Hartman being appointed to do a full evaluation. The doctor must consider 19 different checkpoints for the mental state of Haswell and if he'd be able to understand everything happening within the courtroom. Court documents say Haswell was arrested

arrested for shooting his father in the head with a pistol during the afternoon of June 4th. Haswell will be seen in court on July 9th. There's no date assigned for the mental evaluation. Two people in southwest Nebraska have died following a head-on crash this week. The Frontier County Sheriff's Office says the call came in a few minutes before 10 p.m. Wednesday for a two-vehicle crash on Highway 83, a little north of the Red Willow State Recreation Area. A sedan heading south, driven by Thomas Arden of Herndon, Kansas, crossed the center line and hit a car driven by Leroy Gray from North Platte. Both men have died. The Frontier County Sheriff's Office says the men were wearing seat belts, and a passenger in the car driven by Gray was taken to the hospital in McCook. Highway 83 was closed in both directions until 1:30 Thursday morning. Nebraska is among four states joining a Federal Trade Commission lawsuit against a leading transgender health organization. The FTC, along with Nebraska, Texas, Iowa, and Alaska, has filed a lawsuit against the World Professional Association for Transgender Health. The lawsuit alleges the organization made misleading claims about gender-affirming care for minors and failed to fully disclose certain treatment risks. It's a medical organization that publishes widely used guidelines for the care of transgender patients. The organization denies the allegations and says its guidelines are based on scientific evidence and expert medical consensus. The mayor of a small southeast Nebraska town has resigned after just 2 years in office. Katie Novak announced Tuesday she was stepping down as mayor of Peru, which is 20 miles southeast of Nebraska City. Novak was elected to the city council in 2023 and became mayor in 2024. In a social media post, she described the city council as hostile and said city employees have been treated as collateral damage. City Council President Teresa Westfall is acting mayor. Westfall was subject to a recall vote last month amid accusations she conspired with a former city employee to undermine Novak. The recall failed, and Westfall has denied the accusations.

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0: to the fifth step in our five-step work week program. Some people call it a Friday. Most people would call this day pretty nice for the last few days of spring, the official start of summer this weekend, of course. But feeling pretty summery, 70s and 80s across the state. And as comes with summer, we'll be seeing a few scattered showers and thunderstorms as we get into tonight, dropping down into the 50s for most of the northern half of the state, 60s for most of the southern half. And yes, in that Kearney and Hastings area, and even a little bit in the Nebraska City region as well, a few showers and storms tonight, very slim chance of some severe weather, possibility of hail, high winds. Saturday is the day we're really concerned about, and we'll get to that in just a minute, or actually we'll get to it right now, as we'll be seeing 60s up in the north central part of the state, 70s for most of us, a little warmer on the corners there, 80s for the east and west, but as we mentioned there, we've got pretty much the entire central part of the state blanketed with showers and storms starting in the late afternoon on Saturday and progressing all the way through the evening and overnight. We'll see a few in the Lincoln area as well. And yeah, for Saturday, very good chance. In fact, most of the central part of Nebraska is in that Region 3 risk, which means moderate, of hail, high winds, and a tornado, not out of the realm of possibility. So stay alert.
1: Don't let soybean insects rob your yields. Hi, I'm Darren Hefty, along with my brother Brian. On this week's Ag PhD show, we'll talk about how to stop soybean insects.
2: If you've been having lodging or green snap issues in your corn, we have the solution for you on this week's show.
1: We also have the solution for our weed of the week and much more coming up on this week's Ag PhD.
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2: They are commonly referred to as shock collars on dogs. There's a different version available for ag producers, and now a United States senator is moving forward with an attempt to bring it to Washington, D.C. Virtual fencing is what it sounds like, an imaginary fence mapped out by a landowner with software. It's then connected to a collar placed around the neck of the animals, such as a cow. Legislation introduced by the Senate, in part by Nebraska's 2 senators, would give the USDA another option under the Emergency Conservation Program for farmers and ranchers impacted during a disaster, while covering up to 75% of the cost.
9: The legislation would allow for virtual fencing as an option for producers under the Emergency Conservation Program. It would also extend beyond life.

0: livestock operations to areas like the Valentine National Wildlife Refuge. Past administrations have not freed up this land for grazing. I've worked with the Trump administration to allow grazing on this refuge. There's a variety of ways that we can help our farmers and ranchers rebuild. The Fence Act would allow for one more option.
1: Instead of the shock those callers were known for on canines, they would send an audio cue. If the animal wanders too far, they would get a little pulse of electricity. A Nebraska senator's oversight bill unanimously passed the U.S. Senate yesterday. Nebraska Senator Deb Fischer presented the Modernization, Accountability, and Planning for Broadband Funding Act in an effort to make sure the Federal Communication Commission's broadband funding map is working effectively for the public, government agencies, and broadband providers. The bill amends the broadband funding map Fischer helped create in 2021 to add accountability with strengthened oversight from the FCC and Government Accountability Office.
2: But now we must ask, are those dollars making a difference for the families, for the businesses, and for the communities that need them the most? The American people, federal agencies, and broadband providers deserve clarity so they can make informed decisions about where additional investment is needed.
1: Fischer says she knows the opportunities those in rural America are missing as a result of not having reliable internet. The bill will now move to the U.S. House of Representatives. A classic rock concert planned for Lincoln this weekend is changing venues. 38 Special and Kansas were both scheduled to play tomorrow at the outdoor Pinewood Bowl Theater, but they'll now perform at Pinnacle Bank Arena because of possible inclement weather. The decision was made jointly by venue staff, the concert promoter, and artist management teams. Doors will open at 5 p.m. The concert will begin at 6.
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12: And the first official weekend of summer coming up here, and as comes with summer, a little bit of heat and a little bit of storm.

0: maybe even severe weather activity. As far as today, things will be in the 70s for most of Nebraska, 80s on the corners there and up in the northwest corner as well. And as we get into tonight, things cooling down in the northern half with lows in the 50s, 60s for most of the southern half. And there is a possibility for a few spotty showers and storms, particularly in the south, central, and southeast parts of the state. Hail, high winds, not a huge concern, very marginal risk. Tomorrow is the day that we're really concerned about. As we look at your Saturday, things will be cooler up in the north, central part of the state, 70s for most of us, and as is the case today, warmer in the east, warmer out west. But yes, as we talked about, they're really looking at the very good chance of severe weather. You know, you have those different levels of risk. One is usually marginal, two is slight. We're talking about a three, which is moderate, which means it's going to happen, at least in some areas at some point tomorrow, probably in the late afternoon. As we get into the evening and overnight, you're looking at maybe golf ball size hail, 60 to 70 mile an hour winds. And yes, there is a slim chance of a tornado on Saturday as well. That's going to be affecting pretty much all of central Nebraska, even extending a little bit out towards Lincoln. And even northeast Nebraska is going to be, or at least part of it, in that marginal risk area for Saturday. So find ways to stay notified and stay alert. Keep it on NCN. We'll have your severe weather coverage if and when that happens on Saturday. After that, though, things are just going to kind of smooth out as we head into that first official day of summer and the first full week of summer for the northeast. Plenty of rain Sunday all the way through Tuesday, and things cooling down, 60s and 70s, and then starting to warm back up by the end of next week. Southeast also seeing plenty of precipitation. You're welcome, farmers, there, and bringing with it that cooling trend begin before it warms up back into the 80s by the end of the week. Central also seeing with those showers and storms, plenty of precip pretty much almost every day over the next week, at least off and on. And things will be cooling down into the 60s and 70s with those fronts moving in. The northwest also seeing a little bit of rain Saturday and Sunday. You're out of the severe weather risk area, thankfully. And things staying pretty temperate before a big warm-up next Friday. You could be in the 90s by next weekend. Southwest also seeing a few sprinkles and a few showers and storms on Saturday, and then staying right in those 70s all the way through Friday. But again, Saturday, severe weather, very likely. Stay alert.
1: Seven Husker legends, including a longtime volleyball coach, will become Hall of Famers this fall. Yesterday morning, the University of Nebraska announced its 2026 Athletics Hall of Fame class. The class includes six student athletes who combined for 21 All-America accolades, three individual NCAA titles, and seven team national championships. Former Husker volleyball coach John Cook will also become the seventh head coach selected for the Hall of Fame. Cook led Nebraska to over 700 wins in his 25 seasons with 14 conference titles and four national championships. The Hall of Fame class will be inducted in a ceremony on October 2nd. Dozens of the state's top eight-man football players will strap on their helmets one final time this weekend at the Sertoma Eight-Man All-Star Football Classic. For one player, there was a time when he wasn't sure he would ever return to the field. NCN's Brandon Shanahan has the story.
2: Dundee County Stratton offensive lineman Carlos Diaz is suiting up for the West team in Saturday's All-Star game. But just three games into his sophomore season, a serious medical emergency put both his health and football future in jeopardy.
3: During school, I would get random headaches. I don't think it was headaches. It was worse than headaches. I eventually went up to the office, and then I'm like, yeah, I gotta go to the hospital. And
2: after arriving at the hospital, doctors performed an MRI and discovered a severe brain injury. Diaz was transported by ambulance to Omaha for further treatment.
3: I had a cyst that ruptured, and it caused a brain bleed all the way back to my head. It could have made me blind, and it was really serious. And I mean, I stayed in the hospital for a couple of days. And
2: the injury forced Diaz to miss the remainder of his sophomore year and left uncertainty surrounding the rest of his football career. Through the recovery process, he leaned heavily on his family for support.
3: They supported me for a very, very long time. And, you know, especially with my brothers, especially too, they they, you know, gave me the confidence back and told me not to be scared. So they really had good confidence and just gave me the confidence too. So I just kept on going and really nothing stopped me. So
2: Diaz eventually returned to the field for his final two high school seasons, helping lead the Tigers to the playoffs in both years, including a trip to the D1 quarterfinals this past fall. He earned D1 All-State honors and will cap off his football career as a Sertoma All-Star on Saturday night. For News Channel Nebraska, I'm Brandon Shanahan.
1: After it was approved by the governor's office last week, an emergency declaration for the severe storms that struck Nebraska in May is now heading off for approval in Washington, D.C. Tornadoes, extreme straight-line winds, and flash flooding caused widespread damage across Nebraska, including in Fairbury, where this video comes from. It all happened the weekend of May 15th. Last week, Governor Pillen's office approved a state emergency declaration that would help fund recovery efforts for 9 counties, where collectively the most recent damage estimates are coming in at around $5 million. Yesterday, Pillen's office officially accelerated that emergency declaration to the federal level, along with a request to apply for federal grants to help fund government agencies in Nebraska. That request now awaits approval from the president. This is the second federal disaster declaration request the governor has made in as many months. In May, the state requested one for the destructive wildfires that impacted Arthur, Garden, Grant, Lincoln, and Morrill counties. At the time of the request, preliminary damage estimates had reached nearly $10 million. For the first time in a long time, the city of Norfolk is getting a new finance officer. Before taking the job with the city, John Robertson worked at Briarcliff University as Vice President of Finance and Operations. He has also previously worked in Norfolk at both Lutheran High Northeast and Northeast Community College. He graduated from Belmont University in Tennessee with his master's and bachelor's degrees. Robertson will take over for Randy Gates, who served the city for more than 40 years.
0: Well, get ready for what could be a wild weekend, and it starts today with highs in the 70s and 80s across the state. Not too wild, a few scattered showers and storms as we move into the late afternoon and evening, primarily in the central and south central parts of the state. There's a chance for a little hail and high winds. Tomorrow is the main concern, and we'll get to that in a moment. Tonight we'll be dropping down into the 50s for the northern half of Nebraska, 60s for most of the southern half. And as we mentioned, showers and storms in that Kearney and Hastings area, maybe even a few in southeast Nebraska, and the possibility of a little severe weather tonight, but very slim. Tomorrow is the day that we're really looking at. A little colder up north, a little warmer out west, 70s for most of the state, a little warmer in the northeast, but the entire central part of the state and southeast Nebraska could be seeing some severe weather tomorrow.
1: Two more people who were passengers aboard a cruise ship that was the site of a deadly hantavirus outbreak have returned to their home states following about 5 weeks of monitoring at UNMC's National Quarantine Unit. UNMC said that 6 passengers now remain at the quarantine unit in Omaha out of the 18 who arrived on May 11th. The Centers for Disease Control and Prevention requested that passengers remain through May 31st. However, medical officials say symptoms of hantavirus can take up to 42 days to appear, so all passengers were strongly encouraged to complete that longer period and stay through this Sunday. The passengers who left were to continue monitoring under the jurisdiction of their local public health departments. Creighton University is facing an official warning from the USDA after an animal welfare group accused researchers of violating federal law. Our news partners WOWT say a report issued in January says staff found a gate separating 2 male rabbits in their cage was open because the gate hadn't been closed properly. The report says both males ended up on the same side and one suffered severe injuries. Staff ultimately euthanized the rabbit. In that same report, Creighton staff listed a detailed corrective action plan to prevent such situations from happening again. A tradition beginning in 1955 continues riding strong more than 70 years later. That's the Miss Rodeo Nebraska contest, the four-day pageant held in

0: North Platte came to a culmination this week inside the Wild West Arena on night one of the Buffalo Bill Rodeo. Five contestants were vying for the title. They had to show off their skills of riding, public speaking, style, and overall ability to keep a smile on their face at all times over the last several days in North Platte. Following a final ride around the venue, the winner was announced as Kelsey Hutton from UTAN. She doesn't come from a rodeo background originally.
1: It means everything. I'm from eastern Nebraska, where rodeo's a little bit few and far between, a little harder to come by. And I just love Nebraska with my whole heart. I love the culture. I love the history of our state. And I'm just so beyond honored and excited to represent not only rodeo, but our entire state.
0: The winner of Miss Rodeo Nebraska and the teen version each receive more than $5,000 in scholarships. I am pleased to be joined by Mark Evan Jackson. He's part of Bluebird Improv. It's the group performing at the Great American Comedy Festival. That's tonight. It's 7 p.m.
2: That's right.
0: Here in Norfolk, Nebraska, Johnny Carson Theater. Bluebird Improv, what type of show do you guys put on?
2: It's an improvised show, so it's completely made up. We chat with the audience. People often ask if there are things that we do over and over again, and the answer is absolutely no. There are briefly moments from time to time right before we take the stage that you have a glimmer of the notion that, like, oh, this is a really bad idea. Thousands of people have paid to come see this, and we have no plan for them. But it's really fun. It's unscripted theater, and we chat with the audience and sort of develop a table of contents of subject matter, inside jokes kind of thing, and then we create unscripted theater. So it feels like a little bit like a play, a little bit like sketch comedy, and It's really fun.
0: So you get one idea, do you do this and then do a 10-minute show, or is this going to lead into a whole hour-long ordeal?
2: It can be both. We don't really know. Okay. Yeah. Sometimes a single notion will power an hour-long show, or sometimes we'll see through all of the suggestions and names and places and jobs or whatever that the audience has given us, and then we'll go back and chat more with the audience kind of thing. We often like to ask for things like, who here thinks they have an unusual job? And we've come across some really interesting places and occupations and things throughout the years that it's been really fun.
0: I hope your audience tonight can supply that. I imagine with agriculture and the rural Nebraska setting, there's ample opportunity there.
2: I should think so, yeah.
0: Does it get absurd partway through, or you're like, how did we wind up here?
2: Absolutely, yeah. It's, again, with no plan and just by saying yes and adding information to it and showing up with a good attitude, it routinely gets absurd, yeah. It's completely unpredictable, and it's a joy to see.
0: So there's so many different forms of comedy, and you've been involved in many of them,
2: yeah.
0: But how do you get from a scripted stand-up show to improv? How are those forms different as a performer?
2: It's interesting. I came to all of this through improvisation. I started with a company in Grand Rapids, Michigan called River City Improv, and then later was at the Second City in Detroit. And so everything I do is improvised. Like, even when it's a scripted show, I've worked on shows like Parks and Recreation and Brooklyn Nine-Nine and The Good Place. And those are often shows where the scripts are very funny, and we'll shoot the script and put it in the can. And then there'll be time, because the shows are well-run and efficient, that they'll be like, something you want to try? And you're like, yeah, I'll ruin this scene right now. And so plenty of what you see in those shows in the final product are improvised lines not in the script, and they really kind of make it special.
0: So you're telling me you're sitting there in an NBC studio with Amy Poehler or Andy Samberg, And you're like, I'm just going to make this up.
2: Yeah, I mean, there are plenty of things, and the writers operate that way too. Plenty of the famous sort of memeable lines that I have, especially from Brooklyn Nine-Nine, are things that we call alts, which are like secondary lines from the script that a writer will hand you, or that, you know, we'll make up kind of thing. Like, yes, lots of it is improvised.
0: So what's the key to that? I'm sure a lot of it's just natural instinct and wit, but are you forming things when you're going into that?
2: You can. Like, sometimes in a scene or when you are reading the script the night before, you'll be like, oh, if there's an opportunity to mess around, this is something I'd like to try. But also, I think it's sort of counterintuitively, you can practice improv. So, you know, by doing it and doing it and doing it kind of thing, you begin to see the opportunities for funny or the unexpected in scripted lines. So it's a skill set that you can develop. And I would say this, everybody in the world should take an improv class, by the way. Even if you have no intention of ever being a comedian or an actor or a writer or anything, it's a really great skill set. It's confidence building. It erases fear. You

0: make great friends when you allow yourself to be vulnerable in front of other people. And it's the best, because what it teaches you is that each of us is improvising every moment of every day. There's no script for going to the gas station or to school or to work or to church or whatever. And so how you approach it, the attitude with which you approach it, matters and makes a difference. And it makes life a little bit easier. It makes the acceptance of uncertainty a little easier to swallow.
1: I want to know about these moments. You see it on Saturday Night Live or other shows where it's just so funny that it breaks the other person.
0: Sure.
1: What's that like when you have that improv moment, either with your cast members in this setting or if it is on a TV show set, mm-hmm. when you deliver that unexpected line and it gets everybody?
0: It could not be more satisfying, especially when you're the one delivering the unexpected line that breaks the rest, breaks the cast and crew or whatever. But it can be a problem on a television show where time is money. I can recall early one morning, it was the first scene up at 7 o'clock in the morning on a shoot day for The Good Place, and Manny Jacinto, who was playing Jason Mendoza on The Good Place, said a line in a way that none of us were expecting, and we lost it. We could not regain composure. And we talked about it once at Comic-Con in San Diego, and Mike Schur, the show's creator, said, I remember that day because I got into work at 8 o'clock and I got a report that said, after 1 hour of shooting, they are 1 hour behind schedule. And he was like, okay, why though? And they're like, Manny said his line and everybody laughed. And Michael's like, okay,
2: for an hour?
0: And they were like, that's right. That's exactly what happened. We could not get back. And you do, like, when you get the giggles too, it's like, should we just go home? Like, I don't think we're going to be able to put this back together.
1: Oh, brilliant stuff. I hear though that really you just wanted to be a weatherman your whole life, right? Should we give
0: that
1: a shot?
0: It just seems so easy.
1: Right.
0: Yeah. I'm probably the world's foremost weather person.
1: We're going to find that out very shortly. Mark Evan Jackson, Bluebird Improv, his show tonight, 7 p.m., Great American Comedy Festival in Norfolk. We encourage you to go and stay with us because his forecast is coming up.
0: And it's accurate.
3: The weather is brought to you by Humanities Nebraska.
1: Improv, isn't it? Mark Evan Jackson is here. Mark, the floor is yours. What's going on in the weather in Nebraska?
0: I don't have any idea, so let's find out together. We are obviously looking at a map of the continental United States. These colors indicate conceivably precipitation. We don't really know. The fact of weather is that nobody tells you. Nobody knows. Nobody understands it. We're all guessing. Let's zoom in a little bit. One watchword that I always love to tell people is that as you're traveling across the country, don't look for these lines. They don't exist. You won't see these squiggles when you are when you're crossing through state lines. This, of course, is the state of Nebraska, as we are on News Channel Nebraska. Let's see what's happening today. Today's highs, oh yes, okay. Let's see, we've got 81 in Grand Island, 78 in Kearney. McCook, 85, Imperial, its own little kingdom, 88. Lowe's coming tonight, absolutely. Ainsworth, Beatrice,
1: almost got it.
0: What's that?
1: Beatrice.
0: No, there's no way that's true. what would this one be then? Hartington? I don't understand.
1: Yeah, close enough.
0: 63 in Omaha, and over there in Scotts Bluff, 59. Okay, now this is where we're predicting where exactly in the state of Nebraska the Earth will be crushed into by the moon. Mm. I like the chances of Grand Island. It just feels like where the moon would do it. So that's what you get. How do you know that I'm right? It says AccuWeather right at the top. Am I getting too close? What's happening? So this is AccuWeather. Yeah, this is News Channel Nebraska. What I've said is just fact. Everybody has to take it.
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4: We're wrapping up a conversation today about weather and what we see in the near future. Hi, I'm Susan Littlefield with the American Ag Network. The comments come from Eric Snodgrass, a meteorologist who works with Nutrien Ag Solutions.
5: Because as we go forward, there's flooding in Texas, flooding in Louisiana and Mississippi right now. More storms in the midsection of the country. The West is going very, very hot. Big ridge building in the West. And that's what's keeping all the interesting weather in the Midwestern United States pressing farther to the east. I will say this, in terms of big areas that are still very dry, yes, I mentioned storms came through there, but parts of North Carolina, Virginia, the Mid-Atlantic, and we, you know, Midwest competes with those folks in terms of crop production. They have just continued to see a very, very, very dry spring overall and need to get more moisture into place. So yeah, these next couple of weeks are going to be important. And I'll just tell you, they look wet across the big section of the country and also cooler if you're east of the Rocky Mountains. There's no real long sustained heat coming in the next 10 plus days if you're in the central U.S. It's all out in the western states. And that just has us all wondering, like, is this how we finish June?
4: He also shares some of his thoughts.
5: Years like 15, 97, 82, 72, like using those years, which is when something similar happened, and putting them together as an analog, they're not matching up very well. I would tell you that the pattern I've noticed across the United States has been a bit east shifted. So what this means is, oh, we can't just go back and say, well, what happened last El Nino we had that was big? Nope. 2026 is all by itself. I'm hearing a little Celine Dion in the back of my head as I say that. And I think it's going to be a, I think it's going to give us its own and new flavor, and we'll look back on it in the future and go, man, that was fun. And by the way, we're not even to the fun part yet. The fun part starts August through February. That's when El Niños tend to.
4: This is a Littlefield reporting.
6: Central Nebraska Aquatic Center has outlined projects it hopes to complete over the next fiscal year. In the most recent Hastings City Council work session, the Parks and Recreation Department presented budget requests for projects at the Aqua Court. Among the projects proposed are repainting the main pool and replacing the pool's boiler to help regulate water temperature. Overall, the budget request for the Hastings Aqua Court totaled $200,000. The City Council will decide on the budgets at the end of September before the 2027 fiscal year begins. A small town in central Nebraska is preparing for a tradition that brings people home year after year. Ravenna is getting ready for the annual Anavar celebration, a tradition that's brought people back home for decades. The festival's name, of course, Ravenna spelled backwards. It originally started as a harvest celebration before moving to the Father's Day weekend. Organizers say the event is about more than just the events.
7: I think it's like a giant family reunion. Everybody comes home. We have multiple class reunions throughout the weekend. It's just a good reason to come home. It's such a nice little town that everybody comes back to.
6: Anavar continues through Sunday with dozens of activities planned throughout the weekend. A full schedule is available online through the Chamber of Commerce. Property tax remains a topic of contention across Nebraska, especially when about 60% of those dollars go to support a school district that a person or family might not have.

0: have a connection to. A petition to address some of that was on the table this month in southeast Nebraska's Gage County. News Channel Nebraska's Tim Hackett tells us more.
1: Individual or family select which school district their property tax dollars go to support, even if their property is technically based in a different school district. That's one of the tenets of a freeholder petition filed in Gage County this month by Emily Haxby. She's a Gage County supervisor, but is acting in this matter as a private citizen and is seeking to shift her family's property tax dollars from Wilbur Claytonia, the district where her property is located, to Tri-County, the district her four children attend. The petition has been under review for the last 2 weeks by a panel of Haxby's fellow county employees. That panel unanimously voted to reject the petition Monday morning after discussions initially about Wilbur Claytonia's class size and ultimately about their levy rates.
2: The conditions are clear. I don't know that they have voted. They haven't exceeded their maximum levy. I don't know how we can move forward with this as much as I would like to.
3: I can't stand here today and tell you that their interpretation is any more correct than our interpretation of why the statute is the way it is and the corrections that have been made to it. Ultimately, yes, this may have to be repaired some other way if my client's petition fails.
1: This particular petition has failed, but that doesn't mean the process is complete. The petitioners could appeal to the district court, but they believe the best way to effect change is by getting something solidified in the state legislature, and that could give future petitions like this firmer ground to stand on.
4: We knew it was going to be an uphill battle. I've been looking at it for over 5 years. We knew that we were going to have some issues, but now that we have that adverse standing, we have something to go off of. We can work with that. I'm going to start working with a bunch of different senators up at the legislature and see if we can fix it, make it easier for the next person to understand.
5: I want to look forward to building and developing and realigning our state statutes so that they give clear, defined guidance to not only the landowner, to our constituency, but to the local officials that have to make difficult decisions for our constituents.
1: In Beatrice, Tim Hackett, News Channel Nebraska.
0: News Channel Nebraska is televising a community event in the southeast portion of the state this weekend. 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
6: Week. Well, it's the last week of spring and the first official weekend of summer coming up here. And as comes with summer, a little bit of heat and a little bit of storm, maybe even severe weather activity. As far as today, things will be in the 70s for most of Nebraska, 80s on the corners there and up in the northwest corner as well. And as we get into tonight, things cooling down in the northern half with lows in the 50s, 60s for most of the southern half. And there is a possibility for a few spotty showers and storms, particularly in the south, central, and southeast parts of the state. Hail, high winds, not a huge concern, very marginal risk. Tomorrow is the day that we're really concerned about. As we look at your Saturday, things will be cooler up in the north, central part of the state, 70s for most of us, and as is the case today, warmer in the east, warmer out west. But yes, as we talked about, they're really looking at the very good chance of severe weather. You know, you have those different levels of risk. One is usually marginal, two is slight. We're talking about a three, which is moderate, which means it's going to happen, at least in some areas at some point tomorrow. Probably in the late afternoon, as we get into the evening and overnight, you're looking at maybe golf ball size hail, 60 to 70 mile an hour winds. And yes, there is a slim chance of a tornado on Saturday as well. That's going to be affecting pretty much all of central Nebraska, even extending a little bit out towards Lincoln. And even northeast Nebraska is going to be, or at least part of it, in that marginal risk area for Saturday. So find ways to stay notified and stay alert. Keep it on NCN. We'll have your severe weather coverage if and when that happens on Saturday. After that, though, things are just going to kind of smooth out as we head into that first official day of summer and the first full week of summer for the northeast. Plenty of rain Sunday all the way through Tuesday, and things cooling down.

0: next weekend. Southwest also seeing a few sprinkles and a few showers and storms on Saturday, and then staying right in those 70s all the way through Friday. But again, Saturday, severe weather, very likely. Stay alert.
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0: plus Saturday from 10 to 2, it's free inflatables in the park for the kids. 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

0: Preparation was the focus yesterday as Norfolk Public Schools hosted an active shooter training exercise. News Channel Nebraska's Brendan Flood reports.
1: Law enforcement and Norfolk Public Schools are working to prepare for a crisis they hope will never happen.
2: Norfolk City Emergency Manager Bobby Reiser walked administrators and law enforcement through an active shooter tabletop exercise at Westside Elementary on Thursday. The exercise included a presentation with various active shooter scenarios. Norfolk Police, Norfolk Fire, and the Madison County Sheriff Department worked through situations with administrators to discuss how they would respond and work together during an active shooter event.
3: I don't know that we can ever be prepared for a situation, but when we have the active tabletop discussions, that at least gets it on the forefront of our minds.
2: The exercise wasn't an active drill, but participants were still faced with a variety of threats. And in Thursday's exercise, one of those threats came in the form of plastic action figures.
4: So when law enforcement comes in, once they have the shooter neutralized, they can call command and let us know that they have the situation neutralized. At that time is when fire and rescue will come in.
2: The miniature figures were used to map out different scenarios and show administrators how law enforcement would respond to a potential active shooter situation. Officials say the exercise allows everyone involved to think through difficult decisions before an emergency occurs.
3: There are going to be a lot of what-ifs that pop up. There are going to be things that are uncomfortable. We are going to be making the best decisions that we can based on the information that we have at that moment in time.

0: Thursday's training marked the fifth year of the annual exercise and the first time all district principals and administrators participated together.
1: It's very scary to think about. You know, I have little kids too. It's, you know, the last thing I want to hear is that there was a shooting at their school. But it's important that we have to prepare for things like that.
0: Law enforcement says those collaborative discussions help schools and first responders better understand their different responsibilities during a crisis. In Norfolk, Brendan Flood, News Channel Nebraska.
2: Good morning and welcome to News Channel Nebraska. I'm Michael Shively in for Eric today. Hope your day is off to a good start. Let's take a look at what's coming up in the news this hour. A district court judge says the trial of a Nebraska man accused of shooting and killing his father will remain in the man's home county. We'll share the judge's thoughts from the Wayne County District Court ruling. The Nebraska Board of Regents have approved a tuition increase for the next academic year. Details from the meeting coming up. And the latest on the wildfire that forced evacuations in northwest Nebraska. We have good news to share from the South Fork Fire. That's all on the way, plus an interview with improv comedian Mark Evan Jackson. But first, the weather. Let's check in with Michael J. Anthony.
3: Well, get ready for what could be a wild weekend, and it starts today with highs in the 70s and 80s across the state. Not too wild, a few scattered showers and storms as we move into the late afternoon and evening, primarily in the central and south central parts of the state. There's a chance for a little hail and high winds. Tomorrow is the main concern, and we'll get to that in a moment. Tonight we'll be dropping down into the 50s for the northern half of Nebraska, 60s for most of the southern half, and as we mentioned, showers and storms in that Kearney and Hastings area, maybe even a few in southeast Nebraska, and the possibility of a little severe weather tonight, but very slim. Tomorrow is the day that we're really looking at. A little colder up north, a little warmer out west, 70s for most of the state, a little warmer in the northeast, but the entire central part of the state and southeast Nebraska could be seeing some severe weather tomorrow.
2: Another woman has been charged and arrested in connection to a string of sexual assault claims from the Kearney Youth Rehabilitation and Treatment Center. Jessica Camacho is facing six felony counts after being arrested by the Buffalo County Sheriff yesterday. A complaint filed in county court alleges the now 37-year-old woman forced one teenage inmate at the YRTC to sexual contact or penetration over the course of about a year and a half. The Kearney resident is also charged with possession of child sexual abuse material and intentional child abuse for around 1 week in March of last year against a then 17-year-old inmate. Camacho's next court date has not been listed. A district court judge says the trial of a Nebraska man accused of shooting and killing his father will remain in the man's northeast Nebraska home county. Wayne County District Court Judge Michael Long issued the order in the first-degree murder case involving Carl Ruskamp today. Ruskamp's defense had asked for a change of venue, arguing years of publicity around the case made it difficult to find an impartial jury. Long disagreed, saying publicity regarding the case has not been misleading or inflammatory, and the amount of news coverage is not pervasive. Ruskamp is accused of killing his father, Gerald Ruskamp, near Wisner in 2022. A jury trial is scheduled for July 20th. A semi driver is lucky to be uninjured after the driver's truck caught on fire on Interstate 80. It happened just after 8 o'clock last night east of Sydney. Fire completely engulfed the truck. Video from the scene shows it reduced to just its base after the fire. Fire and rescue teams from both Sydney and Lodgepole responded to the scene. There were no injuries, and authorities are investigating what caused the blaze. Once again, college costs are going up in the state of Nebraska. Expect to see a tuition increase if you're attending the University of Nebraska. About 4.25% is that increase compared to the previous year. The Nebraska Board of Regents approved the increase yesterday system-wide. It's the third straight year tuition has risen for the schools after going several years

0: without any increases following the pandemic. The tuition costs have now gone up by 3.5%, then 5%, and now 4.25% over the last three fiscal years. That's a total of 12.75%. The vote at yesterday's meeting passed by a 6-2 margin. One of those detractors shared her reason.
1: It's all over the place, and it just keeps moving up. And I'm afraid we are pricing students out of their opportunity to get an education. And that's not what I came here to do.
0: Other items discussed at the Board of Regents meeting include the appointment of Dr. Delly Davies to be the chancellor of UNMC. He was the interim chancellor for multiple years. One teaching endorsement was eliminated at UNK, while another was created. President Dr. Jeff Gold's performance-based merit pay was also approved by the Regents. Mosquitoes in Lincoln have tested positive for West Nile virus. The Lincoln-Lancaster County Health Department says the positive test could signal increased transmission of the virus in the community, though no human cases have been reported this season in Lancaster County. Health officials are encouraging people to protect themselves from mosquito bites over the Father's Day and 4th of July holiday weekends by using insect repellent, wearing long sleeves, limiting time outdoors at dawn and dusk.
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4: From Long Pine to Chadron and Nebraska City to Rushville, News Channel Nebraska is dedicated to reporting on news from every corner of the state. This is Nebraska, and Nebraska is home.
0: Charges, 10 of those involving first-degree sexual assault of a child. Over the course of 16 months, there are 10 complaints lodged against Matthew Saunders by allegedly forcing someone between the age of 12 and 16 to sexual penetration. Saunders is also being charged with making or creating child sexual abuse material sometime between January 2023 and May 2025. Records also show he's charged with attempting to entice a child by using electronic communication. Each first-degree sexual assault count is a Class 1B felony with a minimum of 20 years in prison if convicted. Saunders does not yet have a court date listed. An Ashland man charged with first-degree murder in the killing of his father is now set to receive a mental health evaluation. The motion made by the attorney of Robert Haswell Jr. was sustained in Saunders County Court yesterday, with Dr. Klaus Hartman being appointed to do a full evaluation. The doctor must consider 19 different checkpoints for the mental state of Haswell and if he'd be able to understand everything happening within the courtroom. Court documents say Haswell was arrested for shooting his father in the head with a pistol during the afternoon of June 4th. Haswell will be seen in court on July 9th. There's no date assigned for the mental evaluation. Two people in southwest Nebraska have died following a head-on crash this week. The Frontier County Sheriff's Office says the call came in a few minutes before 10 p.m. Wednesday for a two-vehicle crash on Highway 83, a little north of the Red Willow State Recreation Area. a sedan heading south driven by Thomas Arthur.

0: Gordon of Herndon, Kansas, crossed the center line and hit a car driven by Leroy Gray from North Platte. Both men have died. The Frontier County Sheriff's Office says the men were wearing seat belts, and a passenger in the car driven by Gray was taken to the hospital in McCook. Highway 83 was closed in both directions until 1:30 Thursday morning. Nebraska is among four states joining a Federal Trade Commission lawsuit against a leading transgender health organization. The FTC, along with Nebraska, Texas, Iowa, and Alaska, has filed a lawsuit against the World Professional Association for Transgender Health. The lawsuit alleges the organization made misleading claims about gender-affirming care for minors and failed to fully disclose certain treatment risks. It's a medical organization that publishes widely used guidelines for the care of transgender patients. The organization denies the allegations and says its guidelines are based on scientific evidence and expert medical consensus. The mayor of a small southeast Nebraska town has resigned after just 2 years in office. Katie Novak announced Tuesday she was stepping down as mayor of Peru, which is 20 miles southeast of Nebraska City. Novak was elected to the city council in 2023 and became mayor in 2024. In a social media post, she described the city council as hostile and said city employees have been treated as collateral damage. City Council President Teresa Westfall is acting mayor. Westfall was subject to a recall vote last month amid accusations she conspired with a former city employee to undermine Novak. The recall failed, and Westfall has denied the accusations.
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0: stay pretty nice for the last few days of spring, the official start of summer this weekend, of course, but feeling pretty summery, 70s and 80s across the state. And as comes with summer, we'll be seeing a few scattered showers and thunderstorms as we get into tonight, dropping down into the 50s for most of the northern half of the state, 60s for most of the southern half. And yes, in that Kearney and Hastings area, and even a little bit in the Nebraska City region as well, a few showers and storms tonight. Very slim chance of some severe weather, possibility of hail, high winds. Saturday is the day we're really concerned about, and we'll get to that in just a minute. Or actually, we'll get to it right now, as we'll be seeing 60s up in the north central part of the state, 70s for most of us, a little warmer on the corners there, 80s for the east and west. But as we mentioned there, we've got pretty much the entire central part of the state blanketed with showers and storms, starting in the late afternoon on Saturday and progressing all the way through the evening and overnight. We'll see a few in the Lincoln area as well. And yeah, for Saturday, very good chance. In fact, most of the central part of Nebraska is in that region 3 risk, which means moderate, of hail, high winds, and a tornado, not out of the realm of possibility. So stay alert.
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3: They are commonly referred to as shock collars on dogs. There's a different version available for ag producers, and now a United States senator is moving forward with an attempt to bring it to Washington, D.C. Virtual fencing is what it sounds like, an imaginary fence mapped out by a landowner with software. It's then connected to a collar placed around the neck of the animals, such as a cow. Legislation introduced by the Senate, in part by Nebraska's two senators, would give the USDA another option under the Emergency Conservation Program for farmers and ranchers impacted during a disaster, while covering up to 75% of the cost.
4: The legislation would allow for virtual fencing as an option for producers under the Emergency Conservation Program. It would also extend beyond livestock operations to areas like the Valentine National Wildlife Refuge. Past administrations have not freed up this land for grazing. I've worked with the Trump administration to allow

0: allow grazing on this refuge. There's a variety of ways that we can help our farmers and ranchers rebuild. The Fence Act would allow for one more option.
1: Instead of the shock those callers were known for on canines, they would send an audio cue. If the animal wanders too far, they would get a little pulse of electricity. A Nebraska senator's oversight bill unanimously passed the U.S. Senate yesterday. Nebraska Senator Deb Fischer presented the Modernization, Accountability, and Planning for Broadband Funding Act in an effort to make sure the Federal Communication Commission's broadband funding map is working effectively for the public, government agencies, and broadband providers. The bill amends the broadband funding map Fischer helped create in 2021 to add accountability with strengthened oversight from the FCC and Government Accountability Office.
2: But now we must ask, are those dollars making a difference for the families, for the businesses, and for the communities that need them the most? The American people, federal agencies, and broadband providers deserve clarity so they can make informed decisions about where additional investment is needed.
1: Fischer says she knows the opportunities those in rural America are missing as a result of not having reliable internet. The bill will now move to the U.S. House of Representatives. A classic rock concert planned for Lincoln this weekend is changing venues. 38 Special and Kansas were both scheduled to play tomorrow at the outdoor Pinewood Bowl Theater. But they'll now perform at Pinnacle Bank Arena because of possible inclement weather. The decision was made jointly by venue staff, the concert promoter, and artist management teams. Doors will open at 5 p.m. The concert will begin at 6.
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6: So I grew up in Lincoln, and every once in a while we'll get to cover the Lincoln Northeast Rockets. And it always brings back fond memories for me when I used to play back in 2006 and 2007. Kind of that nostalgia that I get to tap into. And I think that is why people enjoy our sports so much, is because we are allowing people to not only cheer for their team, support their communities and players as fans, but also for those who used to play, they get to relive those moments as well.
7: The last week of spring and the first official weekend of summer coming up here, and as comes with summer, a little bit of heat and a little bit of storm, maybe even severe weather activity. As far as today, things will be in the 70s for most of Nebraska, 80s on the corners there and up.

0: in the northwest corner as well. And as we get into tonight, things cooling down in the northern half with lows in the 50s, 60s for most of the southern half. And there is a possibility for a few spotty showers and storms, particularly in the south, central, and southeast parts of the state. Hail, high winds, not a huge concern, very marginal risk. Tomorrow is the day that we're really concerned about. As we look at your Saturday, things will be cooler up in the north central part of the state, 70s for most of us, and as is the case today, warmer in the east, warmer out west. But yes, as we talked about, they're really looking at the very good chance of severe weather. You know, you have those different levels of risk. One is usually marginal, two is slight. We're talking about a three, which is moderate, which means it's going to happen, at least in some areas at some point tomorrow, probably in the late afternoon. As we get into the evening and overnight, you're looking at maybe golf ball size hail, 60 to 70 mile an hour winds. And yes, there is a slim chance of a tornado on Saturday as well. That's going to be affecting pretty much all of central Nebraska, even extending a little bit out towards Lincoln. And even northeast Nebraska is going to be, or at least part of it, in that marginal risk area for Saturday. So find ways to stay notified and stay alert. Keep it on NCN. We'll have your severe weather coverage if and when that happens on Saturday. After that, though, things are just going to kind of smooth out as we head into that first official day of summer and the first full week of summer for the northeast. Plenty of rain Sunday all the way through Tuesday, and things cooling down, 60s and 70s, and then starting to warm back up by the end of next week. Southeast also seeing plenty of precipitation. You're welcome, farmers, there, and bringing with it that cooling trend begin before it warms up back into the 80s by the end of the week. Central also seeing, with those showers and storms, plenty of precip pretty much almost every day over the next week, at least off and on, and things will be cooling down into the 60s and 70s with those fronts moving in. The northwest also seeing a little bit of rain Saturday and Sunday. You're out of the severe weather risk area, thankfully, and things staying pretty temperate before a big warm-up next Friday. You could be in the 90s by next weekend. Southwest also seeing a few sprinkles and a few showers and storms on Saturday, and then staying right in those 70s all the way through Friday. But again, Saturday, severe weather, very likely. Stay alert.
1: Seven Husker legends, including a longtime volleyball coach, will become Hall of Famers this fall. Yesterday morning, the University of Nebraska announced its 2026 Athletics Hall of Fame class. The class includes six student-athletes who combined for 21 All-America accolades, three individual NCAA titles, and seven team national championships. Former Husker volleyball coach John Cook will also become the seventh head coach selected for the Hall of Fame. Cook led Nebraska to over 700 wins in his 25 seasons, with 14 conference titles and four national championships. The Hall of Fame class will be inducted in a ceremony on October 2nd. Dozens of the state's top eight-man football players will strap on their helmets one final time this weekend at the Sertoma Eight-Man All-Star Football Classic. For one player, there was a time when he wasn't sure he would ever return to the field. NCN's Brandon Shanahan has the story.
2: Dundee County Stratton offensive lineman Carlos Diaz is suiting up for the West team in Saturday's All-Star game, but just three games into his sophomore season, a serious medical emergency put both his health and football future in jeopardy.
3: During school, I would get random headaches. I don't think it was headaches. It was worse than headaches. I went up to the office, and then I'm like, yeah, I gotta go to the hospital. And
2: after arriving at the hospital, doctors performed an MRI and discovered a severe brain injury. Diaz was transported by ambulance to Omaha for further treatment.
3: I had a cyst that ruptured, and it caused a brain bleed all the way back to my head. It could have made me blind, and it was just really serious. And I mean, I stayed in the hospital for a couple of days. And
2: the injury forced Diaz to miss the remainder of his sophomore year and left uncertainty surrounding the rest of his football career. Through the recovery process, he leaned heavily on his family for support.
3: They supported me for a very, very long time, and, you know, especially with my brothers, especially too, they you know, gave me the confidence back and told me not to be scared. So they really had good confidence and just gave me the confidence too. So I just kept on going, and really nothing stopped me. So
2: Diaz.

0: eventually returned to the field for his final two high school seasons, helping lead the Tigers to the playoffs in both years, including a trip to the D1 quarterfinals this past fall. He earned D1 All-State honors and will cap off his football career as a Sertoma All-Star on Saturday night. For News Channel Nebraska, I'm Brandon Shanahan.
1: After it was approved by the governor's office last week, an emergency declaration for the severe storms that struck Nebraska in May is now heading off for approval in Washington, D.C. Tornadoes, extreme straight-line winds, and flash flooding caused widespread damage across Nebraska, including in Fairbury, where this video comes from. It all happened the weekend of May 15th. Last week, Governor Pillen's office approved a state emergency declaration that would help fund recovery efforts for 9 counties, where collectively the most recent damage estimates are coming in at around $5 million. Yesterday, Pillen's office officially accelerated that emergency declaration to the federal level, along with a request to apply for federal grants to help fund government agencies in Nebraska. That request now awaits approval from the president. This is the second federal disaster declaration request the governor has made in as many months. In May, the state requested one for the destructive wildfires that impacted Arthur, Garden, Grant, Lincoln, and Morrill counties. At the time of the request, preliminary damage estimates had reached nearly $10 million. For the first time in a long time, the city of Norfolk is getting a new finance officer. Before taking the job with the city, John Robertson worked at Briarcliff University as vice president of finance and operations. He has also previously worked in Norfolk at both Lutheran High Northeast and Northeast Community College. He graduated from Belmont University in Tennessee with his master's and bachelor's degrees. Robertson will take over for Randy Gates, who served the city for more than 40 years.
2: Well, get ready for what could be a wild weekend, and it starts today with highs in the 70s and 80s across the state. Not too wild, a few scattered showers and storms as we move into the late afternoon and evening, primarily in the central and south central parts of the state. There's a chance for a little hail and high winds. Tomorrow is the main concern, and we'll get to that in a moment. Tonight we'll be dropping down into the 50s for the northern half of Nebraska, 60s for most of the southern half. And as we mentioned, showers and storms in that Kearney and Hastings area, maybe even a few in southeast Nebraska, and the possibility of a little severe weather tonight, but very slim. Tomorrow is the day that we're really looking at. A little colder up north, a little warmer out west, 70s for most of the state, a little warmer in the northeast, but the entire central part of the state and southeast Nebraska could be seeing some severe weather tomorrow.
1: Two more people who were passengers aboard a cruise ship that was the site of a deadly hantavirus outbreak have returned to their home states following about 5 weeks of monitoring at UNMC's National Quarantine Unit. UNMC said that 6 passengers now remain at the quarantine unit in Omaha out of the 18 who arrived on May 11th. The Centers for Disease Control and Prevention requested that passengers remain through May 31st. However, medical officials say symptoms of hantavirus can take up to 42 days to appear, so all passengers were strongly encouraged to complete that longer period and stay through this Sunday. The passengers who left were to continue monitoring under the jurisdiction of their local public health departments. Creighton University is facing an official warning from the USDA after an animal welfare group accused researchers of violating federal law. Our news partners WOWT say a report issued in January says staff found a gate separating 2 male rabbits in their cage was open because the gate hadn't been closed properly. The report says both males ended up on the same side and one suffered severe injuries. Staff ultimately euthanized the rabbit. In that same report, Creighton staff listed a detailed corrective action plan to prevent such situations from happening again. A tradition beginning in 1955 continues riding strong more than 70 years later. That's the Miss Rodeo Nebraska contest. The 4-day pageant held in North Platte came to a culmination this week inside the Wild West Arena on night 1 of the Buffalo Bill Rodeo. Five contestants were vying for the

0: title. They had to show off their skills of writing, public speaking, style, and overall ability to keep a smile on their face at all times over the last several days in North Platte. Following a final ride around the venue, the winner was announced as Kelsey Hutton from UTAN. She doesn't come from a rodeo background originally.
1: It means everything. I'm from eastern Nebraska, where rodeo is a little bit few and far between, a little harder to come by. And I just love Nebraska with my whole heart. I love the culture. I love the history of our state. And I'm just so beyond honored and excited to represent not only rodeo, but our entire state.
0: The winner of Miss Rodeo Nebraska and the teen version each receive more than $5,000 in scholarships. I am pleased to be joined by Mark Evan Jackson. He's part of Bluebird Improv. It's the group performing at the Great American Comedy Festival. That's tonight. It's 7 p.m.
2: That's right.
0: Here in Norfolk, Nebraska, Johnny Carson Theater. Bluebird Improv, what type of show do you guys put on?
2: It's an improvised show, so it's completely made up. We chat with the audience. People often ask if there are things that we do over and over again, and the answer is absolutely no. There are briefly moments from time to time right before we take the stage that you have a glimmer of the notion that, like, oh, this is a really bad idea. Thousands of people have paid to come see this, and we have no plan for them. But it's really fun. It's unscripted theater, and we chat with the audience and sort of develop a table of contents of subject matter, inside jokes kind of thing, and then we create unscripted theater. So it feels like a little bit like a play, a little bit like sketch comedy, and It's really fun.
0: So you get one idea, do you do this and then do a 10-minute show, or is this going to lead into a whole hour-long ordeal?
2: It can be both. We don't really know. Okay. Yeah. Sometimes a single notion will power an hour-long show, or sometimes we'll see through all of the suggestions and names and places and jobs or whatever that the audience has given us, and then we'll go back and chat more with the audience kind of thing. We often like to ask for things like, who here thinks they have an unusual job? And we've come across some really interesting places and occupations and things throughout the years that it's been really fun.
0: I hope your audience tonight can supply that. I imagine with agriculture and the rural Nebraska setting, there's ample opportunity there.
2: I should think so, yeah.
0: Does it get absurd partway through, or you're like, how did we wind up here?
2: Absolutely, yeah. It's, again, with no plan and just by saying yes and adding information to it and showing up with a good attitude, it routinely gets absurd, yeah. It's completely unpredictable, and it's a joy to see.
0: So there's so many different forms of comedy, and you've been involved in many of them,
2: yeah.
0: But how do you get from a scripted stand-up show to improv? How are those forms different as a performer?
2: It's interesting. I came to all of this through improvisation. I started with a company in Grand Rapids, Michigan called River City Improv, and then later was at the Second City in Detroit. And so everything I do is improvised. Like, even when it's a scripted show, I've worked on shows like Parks and Recreation and Brooklyn Nine-Nine and The Good Place. And those are often shows where the scripts are very funny, and we'll shoot the script and put it in the can. And then there'll be time, because the shows are well run and efficient, that they'll be like, something you want to try? And you're like, yeah, I'll ruin this scene right now. And so plenty of what you see in those shows in the final product are improvised lines not in the script, and they really kind of make it special.
0: So you're telling me you're sitting there in an NBC studio with Amy Poehler or Andy Samberg, And you're like, I'm just going to make this up.
2: Yeah, I mean, there are plenty of things, and the writers operate that way too. Plenty of the famous sort of memeable lines that I have, especially from Brooklyn Nine-Nine, are things that we call alts, which are like secondary lines from the script that a writer will hand you, or that, you know, we'll make up kind of thing. Like, yes, lots of it is improvised.
0: So what's the key to that? I'm sure a lot of it's just natural instinct and wit, but are you forming things when you're going into that?
2: You can. Like, sometimes in a scene or when you are reading the script the night before, you'll be like, oh, if there's an opportunity to mess around, this is something I'd like to try. But also, I think it's sort of counterintuitively, you can practice improv. So, you know, by doing it and doing it and doing it kind of thing, you begin to see the opportunities for funny or the unexpected in scripted lines. So it's a skill set that you can develop. And I would say this, everybody in the world should take an improv class, by the way. Even if you have no intention of ever being a comedian or an actor or a writer or anything, it's a really great skill set. It's confidence building. It erases fear. You make great friends when you allow yourself to be vulnerable in front of other people. And it's the best, because what it teaches you is that each of us is improvising every moment of every day. There's no script for going to the gas station or to school or to work or to church or whatever. And so how you approach it, the attitude with which you approach it matters and makes a difference. And it makes life a little bit easier. It makes the acceptance of uncertainty a little easier to swallow.
0: I want to know about these moments. You see it on Saturday Night Live or other shows where it's just so funny that it breaks the other person.
2: Sure.
0: What's that like when you have that improv moment, either with your cast members in this setting or if it is on a TV show set, mm-hmm. when you deliver that unexpected line and it gets everybody?
2: It could not be more satisfying, especially when you're the one delivering the unexpected line that breaks the rest, you know, breaks the cast and crew or whatever. But it can be a problem on a television show where time is money. I can recall early one morning, it was the first scene up at 7 o'clock in the morning on a shoot day for The Good Place, and Manny Jacinto, who was playing Jason Mendoza on The Good Place, said a line in a way that none of us were expecting, and we lost it. We could not regain composure. And we talked about it once at Comic-Con in San Diego, and Mike Schur, the show's creator, said, I remember that day because I got into work at 8 o'clock and I got a report that said, after 1 hour of shooting, they are 1 hour behind schedule. And he was like, okay, why though? And they're like, Manny said his line and everybody laughed. And Michael's like, okay, for an hour? And they were like, that's right. That's exactly what happened. We could not get back. And you do, like, when you get the giggles too, it's like, should we just go home? Like, I don't think we're going to be able to put this back together.
0: Oh, brilliant stuff. I hear though that really you just wanted to be a weatherman your whole life, right? Should we give that a shot?
2: It just seems so easy.
0: Right.
2: Yeah. I'm probably the world's foremost weather person.
0: We're going to find that out very shortly. Mark Evan Jackson, Bluebird Improv, his show tonight, 7 p.m., Great American Comedy Festival in Norfolk. We encourage you to go and stay with us because his forecast is coming up.
2: And it's accurate.
0: Well, weather is just improv, isn't it? Mark Evan Jackson is here. Mark, the floor is yours. What's going on in the weather in Nebraska?
2: I don't have any idea, so let's find out together. We are obviously looking at a map of the continental United States. These colors indicate conceivably precipitation. We don't really know. The fact of weather is that nobody tells you. Nobody knows. Nobody understands it. We're all guessing. Let's zoom in a little bit. One watchword that I always love to tell people is that as you're traveling across the country, don't look for these lines. They don't exist. You won't see these squiggles. When you're crossing through state lines. This, of course, is the state of Nebraska, as we are on News Channel Nebraska. Let's see what's happening today. Today's highs, oh yes, okay. Let's see, we've got 81 in Grand Island, 78 in Kearney, McCook, 85, Imperial, its own little kingdom, 88. Lowe's coming tonight, absolutely. Ainsworth, Beatrice,
0: almost got it.
2: What's that?
0: Beatrice.
2: No, there's no way that's true. What would this one be then? Hartington? I don't understand.
0: Yeah, close enough.
2: 63 in Omaha, and over there in Scotts Bluff, 59. Okay, now this is where we're predicting where exactly in the state of Nebraska the Earth will be crushed into by the moon. Mm. I like the chances of Grand Island. It just feels like where the moon would do it. So that's what you get. How do you know that I'm right? It says AccuWeather right at the top. Am I getting too close? What's happening? So this is AccuWeather. Yeah, this is News Channel Nebraska. What I've said is just fact. Everybody has to take it.
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4: We're wrapping up a conversation today about weather and what we see in the near future. Hi, I'm Susan Littlefield with the American Ag Network. The comments come from Eric Snodgrass, a meteorologist who works with Nutrien Ag Solutions.
5: Because as we go forward, there's flooding in Texas, flooding in Louisiana and Mississippi right now. More storms in the midsection of the country. The West is going very, very hot. Big ridge building in the West. And that's what's keeping all the interesting weather in the Midwestern United States pressing farther to the East. I will say this, in terms of big areas that are still very dry. Yes, I mentioned storms came through there, but parts of North Carolina, Virginia, the Mid-Atlantic, and Midwest competes with those folks in terms of crop production. They have just continued to see a very, very, very dry spring overall and need to get more moisture into place. So yeah, these next couple of weeks are going to be important. And I'll just tell you, they look wet across the big section of the country and also cooler if you're east of the Rocky Mountains. There's no real long sustained heat coming in the next 10 plus days if you're in the central U.S. It's all out in the western states. And that just has us all wondering, like, is this how we finish June?
4: He also shares some of his thoughts.
5: Years like 15, 97, 82, 72, like using those years, which is when something similar happened, and putting them together as an analog, they're not matching up very well. I would tell you that the pattern I've noticed across the United States has been a bit east shifted. So what this means is, we can't just go back and say, well, what happened last El Nino we had that was big? Nope. 2026 is all by itself. I'm hearing a little Celine Dion in the back of my head as I say that. And I think it's going to be I think it's going to give us its own and new flavor. And we'll look back on it in the future and go, man, that was fun. And by the way, we're not even to the fun part yet. The fun part starts August through February. That's when El Niños tend to.
4: This is a Littlefield reporting.
6: A Central Nebraska Aquatic Center has outlined projects it hopes to complete over the next fiscal year. In the most recent Hastings City Council work session, the Parks and Recreation Department presented budget requests for projects at the Aquacourt. Among the projects proposed are repainting the main pool and replacing the pool's boiler to help regulate water temperature. Overall, the budget request for the Hastings Aquacourt totaled $200,000. The City Council will decide on the budgets at the end of September before the 2027 fiscal year begins. A small town in central Nebraska is preparing for a tradition that brings people home year after year. Ravenna is getting ready for the annual Anavar celebration, a tradition that's brought people back home for decades. The festival's name, of course, Ravenna spelled backwards. It originally started as a harvest celebration before moving to the Father's Day weekend. Organizers say the event is about more than just the events.
7: I think it's like a giant family reunion. Everybody comes home. We have multiple class reunions throughout the weekend. It's just a good reason to come home. It's such a nice little town that everybody comes back to.
6: Anavar continues through Sunday with dozens of activities planned throughout the weekend. A full schedule is available online through the Chamber of Commerce. Property tax remains a topic of contention across Nebraska, especially when about 60% of those dollars go to support a school district that a person or family might not have a connection to. A petition to address some of that was on the table this month in southeast Nebraska's Gage County, News Channel Nebraska.

0: as Tim Hackett tells us more.
1: Individual or family select which school district their property tax dollars go to support, even if their property is technically based in a different school district. That's one of the tenets of a freeholder petition filed in Gage County this month by Emily Haxby. She's a Gage County supervisor, but is acting in this matter as a private citizen and is seeking to shift her family's property tax dollars from Wilbur Claytonia, the district where her property is located, to Tri-County, the district her four children attend. The petition has been under review for the last 2 weeks by a panel of Haxby's fellow county employees. That panel unanimously voted to reject the petition Monday morning after discussions initially about Wilbur Claytonia's class size and ultimately about their levy rates.
2: The conditions are clear. I don't know that they have voted. They haven't exceeded their maximum levy. I don't know how we can move forward with this, as much as I would like to.
3: I can't stand here today and tell you that their interpretation is any more correct than our interpretation of why the statute is the way it is and the corrections that have been made to it. Ultimately, yes, this may have to be repaired some other way if my client's petition fails.
1: This particular petition has failed, but that doesn't mean the process is complete. The petitioners could appeal to the district court, but they believe the best way to effect change is by getting something solidified in the state legislature, and that could give future petitions like this firmer ground to stand on.
4: We knew it was going to be an uphill battle. I've been looking at it for over 5 years. We knew that we were going to have some issues, but now that we have that adverse standing, we have something to go off of. We can work with that. I'm going to start working with a bunch of different senators up at the legislature and see if we can fix it, make it easier for the next person to understand.
5: I want to look forward to building and developing and realigning our state statutes so that they give clear, defined guidance to not only the landowner, to our constituency, but to the local officials that have to make difficult decisions for our constituents.
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0: News Channel Nebraska is televising a community event in the southeast portion of the state this weekend. 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
6: The weather is brought to you by Teammates Mentoring.
7: Well, it's the last week of spring and the first official weekend of summer coming up here. And as comes with summer, a little bit of heat and a little bit of storm, maybe even severe weather activity. As far as today, things will be in the 70s for most of Nebraska, 80s on the corners there and up in the northwest corner as well. And as we get into tonight, things cooling down in the northern half with lows in the 50s, 60s for most of the southern half. And there is a possibility for a few spotty showers and storms, particularly in the south, central, and southeast parts of the state. Hail, high winds, not a huge concern, very marginal risk. Tomorrow is the day that we're really concerned about. As we look at your Saturday, things will be cooler up in the north, central part of the state, 70s for most of us. And as is the case today, warmer in the east, warmer out west. But yes, as we talked about, they're really looking at the very good chance of severe weather. You know, you have those different levels of risk. One is usually marginal, two is slight. We're talking about a three, which is moderate, which means it's going to happen, at least in some areas at some point tomorrow, probably in the late afternoon. As we get into the evening and overnight, you're looking at maybe golf ball size hail, 60 to 70 mile an hour winds. And yes, there is a slim chance of a tornado on Saturday as well. That's going to be affecting pretty much all of central Nebraska, even extending a little bit out towards Lincoln. And even northeast Nebraska is going to be, or at least part of it, in that marginal risk area for Saturday. So find ways to stay notified and stay alert. Keep it on NCN. We'll have your severe weather coverage if and when that happens on Saturday. After that, though, things are just going to kind of smooth out as we head into that first official day of summer and the first full week of summer for the northeast. Plenty of rain Sunday all the way through Tuesday, and things cooling down, 60s and 70s, and then starting to warm back up by the end of next week.

Southeast also seeing plenty of precipitation. You're welcome, farmers, there, and bringing with it that cooling trend begin before it warms up back into the 80s by the end of the week. Central also

0: for a big warm-up next Friday. You could be in the 90s by next weekend. Southwest also seeing a few sprinkles and a few showers and storms on Saturday, and then staying right in those 70s all the way through Friday. But again, Saturday, severe weather, very likely. Stay alert.
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0: Plus, Saturday from 10 to 2, it's free inflatables in the park for the kids. 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

0: Preparation was the focus yesterday as Norfolk Public Schools hosted an active shooter training exercise. News Channel Nebraska's Brendan Flood reports.
1: Law enforcement and Norfolk Public Schools are working to prepare for a crisis they hope will never happen.
2: Norfolk City Emergency Manager Bobby Reiser walked administrators and law enforcement through an active shooter tabletop exercise at Westside Elementary on Thursday. The exercise included a presentation with various active shooter scenarios. Norfolk Police, Norfolk Fire, and the Madison County Sheriff Department worked through situations with administrators to discuss how they would respond and work together during an active shooter event.
3: I don't know that we can ever be prepared for a situation, but when we have the active tabletop discussions, that at least gets it on the forefront of our minds.
2: The exercise wasn't an active drill, but participants were still faced with a variety of threats. And in Thursday's exercise, one of those threats came in the form of plastic action figures.
4: So when law enforcement comes in, once they have the shooter neutralized, they can call command and let us know that they have the situation neutralized. At that time is when fire and rescue will come in.
2: The miniature figures were used to map out different scenarios and show administrators how law enforcement would respond to a potential active shooter situation. Officials say the exercise allows everyone involved to think through difficult decisions before an emergency occurs.
3: There are going to be a lot of what-ifs that pop up. There are going to be things that are uncomfortable. We are going to be making the best decisions that we can based on the information that

0: we have at that moment in time.
1: Thursday's training marked the fifth year of the annual exercise and the first time all district principals and administrators participated together.
2: It's very scary to think about. You know, I have little kids too. It's, you know, the last thing I want to hear is that there was a shooting at their school. But it's important that we have to prepare for things like that.
1: Law enforcement says those collaborative discussions help schools and first responders better understand their different responsibilities during a crisis. In Norfolk, Brendan Flood, News Channel Nebraska.
3: Good morning and welcome to News Channel Nebraska. I'm Michael Shively, in for Eric today. Hope your day is off to a good start. Let's take a look at what's coming up in the news this hour. A district court judge says the trial of a Nebraska man accused of shooting and killing his father will remain in the man's home county. We'll share the judge's thoughts from the Wayne County District Court ruling. The Nebraska Board of Regents have approved a tuition increase for the next academic year. Details from the meeting coming up. And the latest on the wildfire that forced evacuations in northwest Nebraska. We have good news to share from the South Fork Fire. That's all on the way, plus an interview with improv comedian Mark Evan Jackson. But first, the weather. Let's check in with Michael J. Anthony.
4: Well, get ready for what could be a wild weekend, and it starts today with highs in the 70s and 80s across the state. Not too wild, a few scattered showers and storms as we move into the late afternoon and evening, primarily in the central and south central parts of the state. There's a chance for a little hail and high winds. Tomorrow is the main concern, and we'll get to that in a moment. Tonight we'll be dropping down into the 50s for the northern half of Nebraska, 60s for most of the southern half, and as we mentioned, showers and storms in that Kearney and Hastings area, maybe even a few in southeast Nebraska, and the possibility of a little severe weather tonight, but very slim. Tomorrow is the day that we're really looking at. A little colder up north, a little warmer out west, 70s for most of the state, a little warmer in the northeast, but the entire central part of the state and southeast Nebraska could be seeing some severe weather tomorrow.
3: Another woman has been charged and arrested in connection to a string of sexual assault claims from the Kearney Youth Rehabilitation and Treatment Center. Jessica Camacho is facing 6 felony counts after being arrested by the Buffalo County Sheriff yesterday. A complaint filed in county court alleges the now 37-year-old woman forced one teenage inmate at the YRTC to sexual contact or penetration over the course of about a year and a half. The Kearney resident is also charged with possession of child sexual abuse material and intentional child abuse for around 1 week in March of last year against a then 17-year-old inmate. Camacho's next court date has not been listed. A district court judge says the trial of a Nebraska man accused of shooting and killing his father will remain in the man's northeast Nebraska home county. Wayne County District Court Judge Michael Long issued the order in the first-degree murder case involving Carl Ruskamp today. Ruskamp's defense had asked for a change of venue, arguing years of publicity around the case made it difficult to find an impartial jury. Long disagreed, saying publicity regarding the case has not been misleading or inflammatory, and the amount of news coverage is not pervasive. Ruskamp is accused of killing his father, Gerald Ruskamp, near Wisner in 2022. A jury trial is scheduled for July 20th. A semi driver is lucky to be uninjured after the driver's truck caught on fire on Interstate 80. It happened just after 8 o'clock last night east of Sydney. Fire completely engulfed the truck. Video from the scene shows it reduced to just its base after the fire. Fire and rescue teams from both Sydney and Lodgepole responded to the scene. There were no injuries, and authorities are investigating what caused the blaze. Once again, college costs are going up in the state of Nebraska. Expect to see a tuition increase if you're attending the University of Nebraska. About 4.25% is that increase compared to the previous year. The Nebraska Board of Regents approved the increase yesterday system-wide. It's the third straight year tuition has risen for the schools. After going several years without any increases following the pandemic, the tuition costs have now gone up by 3.5%, then 5%, and now 4.25% over the last three fiscal years. That's a total of 12.75%. The vote at yesterday's meeting passed by a 6-2 margin. One of those detractors shared her reason.
5: It's all over the place, and it just keeps moving up. And I'm afraid we are pricing students out of their opportunity to get an education. And that's not what I came here to do.
3: Other items discussed at the Board of Regents meeting include the appointment of Dr. Deli Davies to be the chancellor of UNMC. He was the interim chancellor for multiple years. One teaching endorsement was eliminated at UNK, while another was created. President Dr. Jeff Gold's performance-based merit pay was also approved by the Regents. Mosquitoes in Lincoln have tested positive for West Nile virus. The Lincoln-Lancaster County Health Department says the positive test could signal increased transmission of the virus in the community, though no human cases have been reported this season in Lancaster County. Health officials are encouraging people to protect themselves from mosquito bites over the Father's Day and 4th of July holiday weekends by using insect repellent, wearing long sleeves, limiting time outdoors at dawn and dusk.
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3: A Blair man has been arrested on 14 charges, 10 of those involving first-degree sexual assault of a child. Over the course of 16 months, there are 10 complaints lodged against Matthew Saunders by allegedly forcing someone between the age of 12 and 16 to sexual penetration. Saunders is also being charged with making or creating child sexual abuse material sometime between January 2023 and May 2025. Records also show he's charged with attempting to entice a child by using electronic communication. Each first-degree sexual assault count is a Class 1B felony with a minimum of 20 years in prison if convicted. Saunders does not yet have a court date listed. An Ashland man charged with first-degree murder in the killing of his father is now set to receive a mental health evaluation. The motion made by the attorney of Robert Haswell Jr. was sustained in Saunders County Court yesterday, with Dr. Klaus Hartman being appointed to do a full evaluation. The doctor must consider 19 different checkpoints for the mental state of Haswell and if he'd be able to understand everything happening within the courtroom. Court documents say Haswell was arrested for shooting his father in the head with a pistol during the afternoon of June 4th. Haswell will be seen in court on July 9th. There's no date assigned for the mental evaluation. Two people in southwest Nebraska have died following a head-on crash this week. The Frontier County Sheriff's Office says the call came in a few minutes before 10 p.m. Wednesday for a two-vehicle crash on Highway 83, a little north of the Red Willow State Recreation Area. A sedan heading south, driven by Thomas Arden of Herndon, Kansas, crossed the center line and hit a car driven by Leroy Gray from North Platte. Both men have died. The Frontier County Sheriff's Office says the men were wearing seat belts, and a passenger in the car driven by Gray was taken to the hospital in McCook. Highway 83 was closed in both directions until 1:30 Thursday morning. Nebraska is among four states joining a Federal Trade Commission lawsuit against a leading transgender health organization. The FTC, along with Nebraska, Texas, Iowa, and Alaska, has filed a lawsuit against the World Professional Association for Transgender Health. The lawsuit alleges the organization made misleading claims about gender-affirming care for minors and failed to fully disclose certain treatment risks. It's a medical organization that publishes widely used guidelines for the care of transgender patients. The organization denies the allegations and says its guidelines are based on scientific evidence and expert medical consensus. The mayor of a small southeast Nebraska town has resigned after just 2 years in office. Katie Novak announced Tuesday she was stepping down as mayor of Peru, which is 20 miles southeast of Nebraska City. Novak was elected to the city council in 2023 and became mayor in 2024. In a social media post, she described the city council as hostile and said city employees have been treated as collateral damage. City Council President Teresa Westfall is acting mayor. Westfall was subject to a recall vote last month amid accusations she conspired with a former city employee to undermine Novak. The recall failed and Westfall has denied the accusations.
9: Nebraska town, big or small, there are people who do more than just their jobs. 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
9: The weather is brought to you by Medica.
4: Step in our five-step work week program. Some people call it a Friday. Most people would call this day pretty nice for the last few days of spring, the official start of summer this weekend, of course. But feeling pretty summery, 70s and 80s across the state. And as comes with summer. We'll be seeing a few scattered showers and thunderstorms as we get into tonight, dropping down into the 50s for most of the northern half of the state, 60s for most of the

0: southern half. And yes, in that Kearney and Hastings area, and even a little bit in the Nebraska City region as well. A few showers and storms tonight. Very slim chance of some severe weather. Possibility of hail, high winds. Saturday is the day we're really concerned about, and we'll get to that in just a minute. Or actually, we'll get to it right now, as we'll be seeing 60s up in the north central part of the state. 70s for most of us. Little warmer on the corners there. 80s for the east and west. But as we mentioned there, we've got pretty much the entire central part of the state blanketed with showers and storms, starting in the late afternoon on Saturday and progressing all the way through the evening and overnight. We'll see a few in the Lincoln area as well. And yeah, for Saturday, very good chance. In fact, most of the central part of Nebraska is in that Region 3 risk, which means moderate, of hail, high winds, and a tornado, not out of the realm of possibility. So stay alert.
1: Headliner knockout. Little Texas brings the Platinum 90 sing-alongs that still crank like it's 1994.
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11: Referred to as shock collars on dogs. There's a different version available for ag producers, and now a United States senator is moving forward with an attempt to bring it to Washington, D.C. Virtual fencing is what it sounds like, an imaginary fence mapped out by a landowner with software. It's then connected to a collar placed around the neck of the animals, such as a cow. Legislation introduced by the Senate, in part by Nebraska's two senators, would give the USDA another option under the Emergency Conservation Program for farmers and ranchers impacted during a disaster, while covering up to 75% of the cost.
12: The legislation would allow for virtual fencing as an option for producers under the Emergency Conservation Program. It would also extend beyond livestock operations to areas like the Valentine National Wildlife Refuge. Past administrations have not freed up this land for grazing. I've worked with the Trump administration to allow grazing on this refuge. There's a variety of ways that we can help our farmers and ranchers rebuild. The Fence Act would allow for one more option.
11: Instead of the shock those collars were known for on canines, they would send an audio cue. If the animal wanders too far, they would get a little

0: multiples of electricity. A Nebraska senator's oversight bill unanimously passed the U.S. Senate yesterday. Nebraska Senator Deb Fischer presented the Modernization, Accountability, and Planning for Broadband Funding Act in an effort to make sure the Federal Communication Commission's broadband funding map is working effectively for the public, government agencies, and broadband providers. The bill amends the broadband funding map Fischer helped create in 2021 to add accountability with strengthened oversight from the FCC and Government Accountability Office.
1: But now we must ask, are those dollars making a difference for the families, for the businesses, and for the communities that need them the most? The American people, federal agencies, and broadband providers deserve clarity so they can make informed decisions about where additional investment is needed.
0: Fischer says she knows the opportunities those in rural America are missing as a result of not having reliable internet. The bill will now move to the U.S. House of Representatives. A classic rock concert planned for Lincoln this weekend is changing venues. 38 Special and Kansas were both scheduled to play tomorrow at the outdoor Pinewood Bowl Theater. But they'll now perform at Pinnacle Bank Arena because of possible inclement weather. The decision was made jointly by venue staff, the concert promoter, and artist management teams. Doors will open at 5 p.m. The concert will begin at 6.
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8: Well, it's the last week of spring and the first official weekend of summer coming up here. And as comes with summer, a little bit of heat and a little bit of storm, maybe even severe weather activity. As far as today, things will be in the 70s for most of Nebraska, 80s on the corners there and up in the northwest corner as well. And as we get into tonight, things cooling down in the northern half with lows in the 50s, 60s for most of the southern half. And there is a possibility for a few spotty showers and storms, particularly in the south, central, and southeast parts of the state. Hail, high winds,

0: not a huge concern, very marginal risk. Tomorrow is the day that we're really concerned about. As we look at your Saturday, things will be cooler up in the north central part of the state, 70s for most of us, and as is the case today, warmer in the east, warmer out west. But yes, as we talked about, they're really looking at the very good chance of severe weather. You know, you have those different levels of risk. One is usually marginal, two is slight. We're talking about a three, which is moderate, which means it's going to happen, at least in some areas at some point tomorrow, probably in the late afternoon. As we get into the evening and overnight, you're looking at maybe golf ball size hail, 60 to 70 mile an hour winds. And yes, there is a slim chance of a tornado on Saturday as well. That's going to be affecting pretty much all of central Nebraska, even extending a little bit out towards Lincoln. And even northeast Nebraska is going to be, or at least part of it, in that marginal risk area for Saturday. So find ways to stay notified and stay alert. Keep it on NCN. We'll have your severe weather coverage if and when that happens on Saturday. After that, though, things are just going to kind of smooth out as we head into that first official day of summer and the first full week of summer for the northeast. Plenty of rain Sunday all the way through Tuesday, and things cooling down, 60s and 70s, and then starting to warm back up by the end of next week. Southeast also seeing plenty of precipitation. You're welcome, farmers, there, and bringing with it that cooling trend begin before it warms up back into the 80s by the end of the week. Central also seeing, with those showers and storms, plenty of precip pretty much almost every day over the next week, at least off and on. And things will be cooling down into the 60s and 70s with those fronts moving in. The northwest also seeing a little bit of rain Saturday and Sunday. You're out of the severe weather risk area, thankfully, and things staying pretty temperate before a big warm up next Friday. You could be in the 90s by next weekend. Southwest also seeing a few sprinkles and a few showers and storms on Saturday, and then staying right in those 70s all the way through Friday. But again, Saturday, severe weather, very likely. Stay alert.
1: Seven Husker legends, including a longtime volleyball coach, will become Hall of Famers this fall. Yesterday morning, the University of Nebraska announced its 2026 Athletics Hall of Fame class. The class includes six student athletes who combined for 21 All-America accolades, three individual NCAA titles, and seven team national championships. Former Husker volleyball coach John Cook will also become the seventh head coach selected for the Hall of Fame. Cook led Nebraska to over 700 wins in his 25 seasons, with 14 conference titles and four national championships. The Hall of Fame class will be inducted in a ceremony on October 2nd. Dozens of the state's top eight-man football players will strap on their helmets one final time this weekend at the Sertoma Eight-Man All-Star Football Classic. For one player, there was a time when he wasn't sure he would ever return to the field. NCN's Brandon Shanahan has the story.
2: Dundee County Stratton offensive lineman Carlos Diaz is suiting up for the West team in Saturday's All-Star game, but just three games into his sophomore season, a serious medical emergency put both his health and football future in jeopardy.
3: During school, I would get random headaches. I don't think it was headaches. It was worse than headaches. I went up to the office, and then I'm like, yeah, I gotta go to the hospital. And
2: after arriving at the hospital, doctors performed an MRI and discovered a severe brain injury. Diaz was transported by ambulance to Omaha for further treatment.
3: I had a cyst that ruptured, and it caused a brain bleed all the way back to my head. It could have made me blind, and it was really serious. And I mean, I stayed in the hospital for a couple of days. And
2: the injury forced Diaz to miss the remainder of his sophomore year and left uncertainty surrounding the rest of his football career. Through the recovery process, he leaned heavily on his family for support.
3: They supported me for a very, very long time, and, you know, especially with my brothers, especially too, they you know, gave me the confidence back and told me not to be scared. So they really had good confidence and just gave me the confidence too. So I just kept on going, and really nothing stopped me. So
2: Diaz eventually returned to the field for his final two high school seasons, helping lead the Tigers to the playoffs in both years, including a trip to the D1 quarterfinals this past fall. He earned D1 All-State honors and will cap off his football career as a Sertoma All-Star on Saturday night. For News Channel Nebraska, I'm Brandon Shanahan.
1: After it was approved by

0: The governor's office last week, an emergency declaration for the severe storms that struck Nebraska in May is now heading off for approval in Washington, D.C. Tornadoes, extreme straight-line winds, and flash flooding caused widespread damage across Nebraska, including in Fairbury, where this video comes from. It all happened the weekend of May 15th. Last week, Governor Pillen's office approved a state emergency declaration that would help fund recovery efforts for 9 counties, where collectively the most recent damage estimates are coming in at around $5 million. Yesterday, Pillen's office officially accelerated that emergency declaration to the federal level, along with a request to apply for federal grants to help fund government agencies in Nebraska. That request now awaits approval from the president. This is the second federal disaster declaration request the governor has made in as many months. In May, the state requested one for the destructive wildfires that impacted Arthur, Garden, Grant, Lincoln, and Morrill counties. At the time of the request, preliminary damage estimates had reached nearly $10 million. For the first time in a long time, the city of Norfolk is getting a new finance officer. Before taking the job with the city, John Robertson worked at Briarcliff University as vice president of finance and operations. He has also previously worked in Norfolk at both Lutheran High Northeast and Northeast Community College. He graduated from Belmont University in Tennessee with his master's and bachelor's degrees. Robertson will take over for Randy Gates, who served the city for more than 40 years.
1: Well, get ready for what could be a wild weekend, and it starts today with highs in the 70s and 80s across the state. Not too wild, a few scattered showers and storms as we move into the late afternoon and evening, primarily in the central and south central parts of the state. There's a chance for a little hail and high winds. Tomorrow is the main concern, and we'll get to that in a moment. Tonight we'll be dropping down into the 50s for the northern half of Nebraska, 60s for most of the southern half. And as we mentioned, showers and storms in that Kearney and Hastings area, maybe even a few in southeast Nebraska, and the possibility of a little severe weather tonight, but very slim. Tomorrow is the day that we're really looking at. A little colder up north, a little warmer out west, 70s for most of the state, a little warmer in the northeast, but the entire central part of the state and southeast Nebraska could be seeing some severe weather tomorrow.
0: Two more people who were passengers aboard a cruise ship that was the site of a deadly hantavirus outbreak have returned to their home states following about 5 weeks of monitoring at UNMC's National Quarantine Unit. UNMC said that 6 passengers now remain at the quarantine unit in Omaha out of the 18 who arrived on May 11th. The Centers for Disease Control and Prevention requested that passengers remain through May 31st. However, medical officials say symptoms of hantavirus can take up to 42 days to appear, so all passengers were strongly encouraged to complete that longer period and stay through this Sunday. The passengers who left were to continue monitoring under the jurisdiction of their local public health departments. Creighton University is facing an official warning from the USDA after an animal welfare group accused researchers of violating federal law. Our news partners WOWT say a report issued in January says staff found a gate separating 2 male rabbits in their cage was open because the gate hadn't been closed properly. The report says both males ended up on the same side and one suffered severe injuries. Staff ultimately euthanized the rabbit. In that same report, Creighton staff listed a detailed corrective action plan to prevent such situations from happening again. A tradition beginning in 1955 continues riding strong more than 70 years later. That's the Miss Rodeo Nebraska contest. The 4-day pageant held in North Platte came to a culmination this week inside the Wild West Arena on night one of the Buffalo Bill Rodeo. 5 contestants were vying for the title. They had to show off their skills of riding, public speaking, style, and overall ability to keep a smile on their face at all times over the last several days in North Platte. Following a final ride around the venue, the winner was announced as Kelsey Hutton from UTAN. She doesn't come from a rodeo background originally.
2: It means everything. I'm from eastern Nebraska, where rodeo is a little bit few and far between, a little harder to come by. And I just love Nebraska with my whole heart. I love the culture. I love the history of our state. And I'm just so beyond honored and excited to represent not only rodeo, but our entire state.
0: The winner of Miss Rodeo Nebraska and the teen version each receive more than $5,000 in scholarships. I am pleased to be joined by Mark Evan Jackson. He's part of Bluebird Improv. It's the group performing at the Great American Comedy Festival. That's tonight. It's 7 p.m.
3: That's right.
0: Here in Norfolk, Nebraska, Johnny Carson Theater. Bluebird Improv, what type of show do you guys put on?
3: It's an improvised show, so it's completely made up. We chat with the audience. People often ask if there are things that we do over and over again, and the answer is absolutely no. There are briefly moments from time to time right before we take the stage that you have a glimmer of the notion that, like, oh, this is a really bad idea. Thousands of people have paid to come see this, and we have no plan for them. But it's really fun. It's unscripted theater, and we chat with the audience and sort of develop a table of contents of subject matter, inside jokes kind of thing, and then we create unscripted theater. So it feels like a little bit like a play, a little bit like sketch comedy, and It's really fun.
0: So you get one idea, do you do this and then do a 10-minute show, or is this going to lead into a whole hour-long ordeal?
3: It can be both. We don't really know. Okay. Yeah. Sometimes a single notion will power an hour-long show, or sometimes we'll see through all of the suggestions and names and places and jobs or whatever that the audience has given us, and then we'll go back and chat more with the audience kind of thing. We often like to ask for things like, who here thinks they have an unusual job? And we've come across some really interesting places and occupations and things throughout the years that it's been really fun.
0: I hope your audience tonight can supply that. I imagine with agriculture and the rural Nebraska setting, there's ample opportunity there.
3: I should think so, yeah.
0: Does it get absurd partway through, or you're like, how did we wind up here?
3: Absolutely, yeah. It's, again, with no plan and just by saying yes and adding information to it and showing up with a good attitude, it routinely gets absurd, yeah. It's completely unpredictable, and it's a joy to see.
0: So there's so many different forms of comedy, and you've been involved in many of them,
3: yeah.
0: But how do you get from a scripted stand-up show to improv? How are those forms different as a performer?
3: It's interesting. I came to all of this through improvisation. I started with a company in Grand Rapids, Michigan called River City Improv, and then later was at the Second City in Detroit. And so everything I do is improvised. Like, even when it's a scripted show, I've worked on shows like Parks and Recreation and Brooklyn Nine-Nine and The Good Place. And those are often shows where the scripts are very funny, and we'll shoot the script and put it in the can. And then there'll be time, because the shows are well run and efficient, that they'll be like, something you want to try? And you're like, yeah, I'll ruin this scene right now. And so plenty of what you see in those shows in the final product are improvised lines, not in the script. And they really kind of make it special.
0: So you're telling me you're sitting there in an NBC studio with Amy Poehler or Andy Samberg, And you're like, I'm just going to make this up.
3: Yeah, I mean, there are plenty of things, and the writers operate that way too. Plenty of the famous sort of memeable lines that I have, especially from Brooklyn Nine-Nine, are things that we call alts, which are like secondary lines from the script that a writer will hand you, or that, you know, we'll make up kind of thing. Like, yes, lots of it is improvised.
0: So what's the key to that? I'm sure a lot of it's just natural instinct and wit, but are you forming things when you're going into that?
3: You can. Like, sometimes in a scene or when you are reading the script the night before, you'll be like, oh, if there's an opportunity to mess around, this is something I'd like to try. But also, I think it's sort of counterintuitively, you can practice improv. So, you know, by doing it and doing it and doing it kind of thing, you begin to see the opportunities for funny or the unexpected in scripted lines. So it's a skill set that you can develop. And I would say this, everybody in the world should take an improv class, by the way. Even if you have no intention of ever being a comedian or an actor or a writer or anything, it's a really great skill set. It's confidence building. It erases fear. You make great friends when you allow yourself to be vulnerable in front of other people. And it's the best, because what it teaches you is that each of us is improvising every moment of every day. There's no script for going to the gas station or to school or to work or to church or whatever. And so how you approach it, the attitude with which you approach it, matters and makes a difference. And it makes life a little bit easier. It makes the acceptance of uncertainty a little easier to swallow.
0: I want to know about these moments. You see it on Saturday Night Live or other

0: shows where it's just so funny that it breaks the other person.
1: Sure.
0: What's that like when you have that improv moment, either with your cast members in this setting or if it is on a TV show set, mm-hmm. when you deliver that unexpected line and it gets everybody?
1: It could not be more satisfying, especially when you're the one delivering the unexpected line that breaks the rest, you know, breaks the cast and crew or whatever. But it can be a problem on a television show where time is money. I can recall early one morning, it was the first scene up at 7 o'clock in the morning on a shoot day for The Good Place, and Manny Jacinto, who was playing Jason Mendoza on The Good Place, said a line in a way that none of us were expecting, and we lost it. We could not regain composure. And we talked about it once at Comic-Con in San Diego, and Mike Schur, the show's creator, said, I remember that day because I got into work at 8 o'clock and I got a report that said, after 1 hour of shooting, they are 1 hour behind schedule. And he was like, okay, why though? And they're like, Manny said his line and everybody laughed. And Michael's like, okay, for an hour? And they were like, that's right. That's exactly what happened. We could not get back. And you do, like, when you get the giggles too, it's like, should we just go home? Like, I don't think we're going to be able to put this back together.
0: Oh, brilliant stuff. I hear though that really, you just wanted to be a weatherman your whole life, right? Should we give
1: it
0: that a
1: shot?
0: It just
1: seems so easy.
0: Right.
1: Yeah. I'm probably the world's foremost weather person.
0: We're going to find that out very shortly. Mark Evan Jackson, Bluebird Improv, his show tonight, 7 p.m., Great American Comedy Festival in Norfolk. We encourage you to go and stay with us because his forecast is coming up.
1: And it's accurate.
2: The weather is brought to you by Teammates Mentoring.
0: Well, weather is just improv, isn't it? Mark Evan Jackson is here. Mark, the floor is yours. What's going on in the weather in Nebraska?
1: I don't have any idea, so let's find out together. We are obviously looking at a map of the continental United States. These colors indicate conceivably precipitation. We don't really know. The fact of weather is that nobody tells you. Nobody knows. Nobody understands it. We're all guessing. Let's zoom in a little bit. One watchword that I always love to tell people is that as you're traveling across the country, don't look for these lines. They don't exist. You won't see these squiggles when you're crossing through straight lines. This, of course, is the state of Nebraska, as we are on News Channel Nebraska. Let's see what's happening today. Today's highs, oh yes, okay. Let's see, we've got 81 in Grand Island, 78 in Kearney. McCook, 85. Imperial, its own little kingdom, 88. Low is coming tonight. Absolutely. Ainsworth, Beatrice,
0: Almost got it.
1: What's that?
0: Beatrice.
1: Nah, there's no way that's true. what would this one be then? Hartington? I don't understand.
0: Yeah, close enough.
1: 63 in Omaha, and over there in Scottsbluff, 59. Okay, now this is where we're predicting where exactly in the state of Nebraska the Earth will be crushed into by the moon. Mm. I like the chances of Grand Island. It just feels like where the moon would do it. So that's what you get. How do you know that I'm right? It says AccuWeather right at the top. Am I getting too close? What's happening? So this is AccuWeather. Yeah, this is News Channel Nebraska. What I've said is just fact. Everybody has to take it.
3: 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A warm bed, soft pillows, and not a buffalo stampede in sight? Indeed, Captain Clark. If only these fine lodgings had been available in 1804, our expedition through what is now Dixon County, Nebraska, might have felt a bit more luxurious, sir. A luxury we can only imagine.
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3: We're wrapping up a conversation today about weather and what we see in the near future. Hi, I'm Susan Littlefield with the American Ag Network. The comments come from Eric Snodgrass, a meteorologist who works with Nutrien Ag Solutions.
4: Because as we go forward, there's flooding in Texas, flooding in Louisiana and Mississippi right now. More storms in the midsection of the country. The West is going very, very hot. Big ridge building in the West. And that's what's keeping all the interesting weather in the Midwestern United States pressing farther to the east. I will say this, in terms of big areas that are still very dry, yes, I mentioned storms came through there, but parts of North Carolina, Virginia, the Mid-Atlantic, and we, you know, Midwest competes with those folks in terms of crop production. They have just continued to see a very, very, very dry spring overall and need to get more moisture into place. So yeah, these next couple of weeks are going to be important. And I'll just tell you, they look wet across the big section of the country and also cooler if you're east of the Rocky Mountains. There's no real long sustained heat coming in the next 10 plus days if you're in the central U.S. It's all out in the western states. And that just has us all wondering, like, is this how we finish June?
3: He also shares some of his thoughts.
4: Years like 15, 97, 82, 72, like using those years, which is when something similar happened, and putting them together as an analog, they're not matching up very well. I would tell you that the pattern I've noticed across the United States has been a bit east shifted. So what this means is, oh, we can't just go back and say, well, what happened last El Nino we had that was big? No, 2026 is all by itself. I'm hearing a little Celine Dion in the back of my head as I say that. And I think it's going to be a, I think it's going to give us its own and new flavor, and we'll look back on it in the future and go, man, that was fun. And by the way, we're not even to the fun part yet. The fun part starts August through February. That's when El Niños tend to.
3: This is a Littlefield reporting.
5: Central Nebraska Aquatic Center has outlined projects it hopes to complete over the next fiscal year. In the most recent Hastings City Council work session, the Parks and Recreation Department presented budget requests for projects at the Aqua Court. Among the projects proposed are repainting the main pool and replacing the pool's boiler to help regulate water temperature. Overall, the budget requests for the Hastings Aqua Court totaled $200,000. The City Council will decide on the budgets at the end of September before the 2027 fiscal year begins. A small town in central Nebraska is preparing for a tradition that brings people home year after year. Ravenna is getting ready for the annual Anavar celebration, a tradition that's brought people back home for decades. The festival's name, of course, Ravenna spelled backwards. It originally started as a harvest celebration before moving to the Father's Day weekend. Organizers say the event is about more than just the events.
6: I think it's like a giant family reunion. Everybody comes home. We have multiple class reunions throughout the weekend. It's just a good reason to come home. It's such a nice little town that everybody comes back to.
5: Anavar continues through Sunday with dozens of activities planned throughout the weekend. Full schedule is available online through the Chamber of Commerce.
7: Individual or family select which school district their property tax dollars go to support, even if their property is technically based in a different school district. That's one of the tenets of a freeholder petition filed in Gage County this month by Emily Haxby. She's a Gage County supervisor, but is acting in this matter as a private citizen and is seeking to shift her family's property tax dollars from Wilbur Claytonia, the district where her property is located, to Tri-County, the district her four children attend. The petition has been under review for the last 2 weeks by a panel of Haxby's fellow county employees. That panel unanimously voted to reject the petition Monday morning after discussing

0: discussions initially about Wilbur Claytonia's class size and ultimately about their levy rates.
1: The conditions are clear. I don't know that they have voted. They haven't exceeded their maximum levy. I don't know how we can move forward with this as much as I would like to.
2: I can't stand here today and tell you that their interpretation is any more correct than our interpretation of why the statute is the way it is and the corrections that have been made to it. Ultimately, yes, this may have to be repaired some other way if my client's petition fails.
3: This particular petition has failed, but that doesn't mean the process is complete. The petitioners could appeal to the district court, but they believe the best way to effect change is by getting something solidified in the state legislature, and that could give future petitions like this firmer ground to stand on.
4: We knew it was going to be an uphill battle. I've been looking at it for over 5 years. We knew that we were going to have some issues, but now that we have that adverse standing, we have something to go off of. We can work with that. I'm going to start working with a bunch of different senators up at the legislature and see if we can fix it, make it easier for the next person to understand.
5: I want to look forward to building and developing and realigning our state statutes so that they give clear, defined guidance to not only the landowner, to our constituency, but to the local officials that have to make difficult decisions for our constituents.
0: In Beatrice, Tim Hackett, News Channel Nebraska.
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7: It's the last week of spring and the first official weekend of summer coming up here. And as comes with summer, a little bit of heat and a little bit of storm, maybe even severe weather activity. As far as today, things will be in the 70s for most of Nebraska, 80s on the corners there and up in the northwest corner as well. And as we get into tonight, things cooling down in the northern half with lows in the 50s, 60s for most of the southern half. And there is a possibility for a few spotty showers and storms, particularly in the south, central, and southeast parts of the state. Hail, high winds, not a huge concern, very marginal risk. Tomorrow is the day that we're really concerned about. As we look at your Saturday, things will be cooler up in the north, central part of the state, 70s for most of us, and as is the case today, warmer in the east, warmer out west. But yes, as we talked about, they're really looking at the very good chance of severe weather. You know, you have those different levels of risk. One is usually marginal, two is slight. We're talking about a 3, which is moderate, which means it's going to happen, at least in some areas at some point tomorrow, probably in the late afternoon. As we get into the evening and overnight, you're looking at maybe golf ball size hail, 60 to 70 mile an hour winds. And yes, there is a slim chance of a tornado on Saturday as well. That's going to be affecting pretty much all of central Nebraska, even extending a little bit out towards Lincoln. And even northeast Nebraska is going to be, or at least part of it, in that marginal risk area for Saturday. So find ways to stay notified and stay alert. Keep it on NCN. We'll have your severe weather coverage if and when that happens on Saturday. After that, though, things are just going to kind of smooth out as we head into that first official day of summer and the first full week of summer for the northeast. Plenty of rain Sunday all the way through Tuesday, and things cooling down, 60s and 70s, and then starting to warm back up by the end of next week. Southeast also seeing plenty of precipitation. You're welcome, farmers, there, and bringing with it that cooling trend begin before it warms up back into the 80s by the end of the week. Central also seeing with those showers and storms, plenty of precip pretty much almost every day over the next week, at least off and on. And things will be cooling down into the 60s and 70s with those fronts moving in. The northwest also seeing a little bit of rain Saturday and Sunday. You're out of the severe weather risk area, thankfully. And things staying pretty temperate before a big warm up next Friday. You could be in the 90s by next weekend. Southwest also seeing a few sprinkles and a few showers and storms on Saturday, and then staying right in those 70s all the way through Friday. But again, Saturday, severe weather, very likely. Stay alert.

0: one stage, one unforgettable show. 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

0: Preparation was the focus yesterday as Norfolk Public Schools hosted an active shooter training exercise. News Channel Nebraska's Brendan Flood reports.
1: Law enforcement and Norfolk Public Schools are working to prepare for a crisis they hope will never happen.
2: Norfolk City Emergency Manager Bobby Reiser walked administrators and law enforcement through an active shooter tabletop exercise at Westside Elementary on Thursday. The exercise included a presentation with various active shooter scenarios. Norfolk Police, Norfolk Fire, and the Madison County Sheriff Department worked through situations with administrators to discuss how they would respond and work together during an active shooter event.
3: I don't know that we can ever be prepared for a situation, but when we have the active tabletop discussions, that at least gets it on the forefront of our minds.
2: The exercise wasn't an active drill, but participants were still faced with a variety of threats. And in Thursday's exercise, one of those threats came in the form of plastic action figures.
4: So when law enforcement comes in, once they have the shooter neutralized, they can call command and let us know that they have the situation neutralized. At that time is when fire and rescue will come in.
2: The miniature figures were used to map out different scenarios and show administrators how law enforcement would respond to a potential active shooter situation. Officials say the exercise allows everyone involved to think through difficult decisions before an emergency occurs.
3: There are going to be a lot of what-ifs that pop up. There are going to be things that are uncomfortable. We are going to be making the best decisions that we can based on the information that we have at that moment in time.
2: Thursday's training marked the fifth year of the annual exercise and the first time all district principals and administrators participated together.
5: It's very scary to think about. You know, I have little kids too. It's, you know, the last thing I want to hear is that there was a shooting at their school. But it's important that we have to prepare for things like that.
2: Law enforcement says those collaborative discussions help schools and first responders better understand their different responsibilities during a crisis. In Norfolk, Brendan Flood, News Channel Nebraska.
6: Hello, how are we doing? My name is Tyler Murphy, and you're watching News Channel Nebraska. Today is Friday, June 19th. Now let's take a look at our top headlines. First, two more people who were passengers aboard a cruise ship that was the site of a deadly coronavirus outbreak have returned to their home states following about 5 weeks of monitoring at UNMC's National Quarantine Unit. And coming up, firefighters are making progress on the South Fork fire in the Panhandle. This weekend, Creighton is celebrating over 60 years of their Berry Pepper.

0: retreat, and NCN's Oliver Begman will tell us more about it later. Time now for a look at your forecast with NCN weather forecaster Owen Snodgrass. Owen, how are things looking across the state?
1: Well, pleasant day out here across the state today. We see 70s peaking in central and northeast Nebraska, 80s down in southeast, southwest and western Nebraska, 88 for our folks down there in Imperial. A little bit warmer, but cooler tonight across the northern tier of the state, 50s and 40s for across most of northern Nebraska. Southern Nebraska, a little bit on the opposite, high 50s to even low 60s there tonight. A little bit warmer, where we got the potential of some strong thunderstorms or some thunderstorms down there near Kearney and Hastings. The rest of the area can expect just some growing cloud cover throughout the night. Looking on to Saturday, temperatures going to linger around the same 70s for the most part across the state, 60s up in north central Nebraska and 80s out in eastern and western Nebraska, where we got the potential of thunderstorms basically all across the state here, mainly down near the North Platte, McCook to Beatrice area in northeast Nebraska. It's going to be right on the edge of that. But severe storms are the big topic tomorrow, so something to be wary of if you have plans there tomorrow.
0: Welcome back to News Channel Nebraska. Now let's take a look at our top headlines today. Two more people who were passengers aboard a cruise ship that was the site of a deadly HANAvirus outbreak have returned to their home states following about 5 weeks of monitoring at UNMC's National Quarantine Unit. UNMC said that six passenger now remains at the quarantine unit of the 18 who arrived in Omaha on May 11th. The Centers for Disease Control and Prevention requested that passengers remain through May 31st. However, medical officials say symptoms of HANAvirus can take up to 42 days to appear, so all passengers were strongly encouraged to complete that longer period and stay through this Sunday. The passengers who left were to continue monitoring under the jurisdiction of their local public health departments. And demolition work is underway at a former Fremont biofuels plant nearly a year after an explosion at the facility killed three people. CL Construction LCC has announced the start of debris loading and hauling operations, as well as a site leveling and cleanup within the project area. According to the official statement, demolition operations are expected to cause a temporary increase in noise, dust, and heavy machinery traffic in the area. Federal investigators described the July incident as a combustible dust explosion. The blast and ensuing collapse and fire claimed the life of 32-year-old worker Dylan Danielson and his two daughters. The demolition company says the work is expected to last for about 4 months. Two people have been arrested following an overnight shooting early Wednesday in Omaha. The Omaha Police Department says they have arrested 18-year-old Gandae D for criminal homicide. A 17-year-old has also been arrested and booked in the Douglas County Youth Center for multiple charges, including tow counts of felon in possession of a firearm. 17-year-old Ong Hatu was killed in a shooting call officers responded to at 48th and Nicholas Street shortly after 1 a.m. Hatu was pronounced deceased at the scene. 18-year-old Manish Gurung is in critical condition, according to the most recent information provided by OPD. Dozens of the state's top eight-man football players will strap on their helmets one final time this weekend at the Sertoma Eight-Man Football Classic. For one player, there was a time when he wasn't sure he would ever return to the field. NCN's Brandon Shanahan has a story.
2: Dundee County Stratton offensive lineman Carlos Diaz is suiting up for the West team in Saturday's All-Star game, but just 3 games into his sophomore season, a serious medical emergency put both his health and football future in jeopardy.
3: During school, I would get random headaches. I don't think it was headaches. It was worse than headaches. I went up to the office, and then I'm like, yeah, I gotta go to the hospital. And
2: after arriving at the hospital, doctors performed an MRI and discovered a severe brain injury. Diaz was transported by ambulance to Omaha for further treatment.
3: I had a cyst that ruptured, and it caused a brain bleed all the way back to my head. It could have made me blind, and it was just really serious. And I mean, I stayed in the hospital for a couple of days. And
2: the injury forced Diaz to miss the remainder of his sophomore year and left uncertainty surrounding the rest of his football career. Through the recovery process, he leaned heavily on his family for support.
3: They supported me for a very, very long time, and, you know, especially with my brothers, especially

0: too. They you know, gave me the confidence back and told me not to be scared. So they really had good confidence and just gave me the confidence too. So I just kept on going and really nothing stopped me. So
1: Diaz eventually returned to the field for his final two high school seasons, helping lead the Tigers to the playoffs in both years, including a trip to the D1 quarterfinals this past fall. He earned D1 All-State honors and will cap off his football career as a Sertoma All-Star on Saturday night. For News Channel Nebraska, I'm Brandon Shanahan.
2: Stick around here on News Channel Nebraska. We've got more news up next.
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2: Firefighters are making progress on the South Fork Fire in the Panhandle. Fire crews say containment is now up to 80%, holding at just over 39,000 acres. Crews have wrapped up suppression repairs at Soldier Creek Campground and are moving toward Fort Robinson today. While fire activity remains quiet, fire managers are beginning to scale back personnel. They say enjoy the calm weather today because a major shift hits Saturday morning with storms, heavy rain, and possible hail. Fire officials remind the public to stay on designated trails and roads within the burn area. A Lincoln man will spend up to 32 years in prison for a fiery crash on O Street. Records show Jaden Blake was sentenced Thursday for fleeing police and hitting an SUV at a high rate of speed. The crash in late 2024 left Blake and two others with serious injuries. Records show Blake was already on probation at the time for a previous fatal accident back in 2023. In court documents, Blake claimed a woman had been harassing him for weeks leading up to the crash, which he argues severely impacted his mental state before the pursuit. 7 new Nebraska state troopers are officially ready to begin serving communities across the state. The graduates of the Nebraska State Patrol's 73rd recruit class were sworn in today during a ceremony at the state capitol. The new troopers completed months of classroom instruction, live action training scenarios, and physical trainings before earning their badges. Several graduates said the opportunity to serve Nebraskans inspired them to pursue a career with the patrol.
8: It means a lot. Going through the camp and everything, all the pain, the sweat, and finally being able to hold a badge that I can say is mine.
9: It's pretty important to me to have that background on me as well, to live up to this number and the people that was behind this number as well too. It's pretty important as well to live up to this legacy and create my own as well too.
2: The new troopers will now begin field training alongside veteran troopers before reporting to duty stations across Nebraska. This weekend, Creighton is celebrating over 60 years of their berry pepper treat. For more on the story, here's Oliver Begman.
10: A locally invented treat has taken over the streets of Creighton this weekend at the Berry Pepper Days celebration. The berry pepper beverage has become synonymous with the city ever since its invention back in 1965.
11: It just kind of became a pool treat that took over.
10: This sweet, sugary drink was first created at the Creighton Community Pool by a group of life

0: cards. After its popularity rose, the inventors started making and storing them in their parents' house. The berry pepper can be found at Gregert's Grocery in Creighton. The actual recipe, however, is still a debate.
1: You got water, strawberry pop, and then Dr. Pepper syrup.
2: I thought it was vice versa. No, it's water, a Dr. Pepper, and strawberry syrup.
0: But there's no debate, the drink is made up of Dr. Pepper syrup, strawberry soda, and water. Berry Pepper Days was rebranded from Sweet Corn Days to help share the drink with the rest of the world and show the creativity of the Creighton residents who invented and trademarked it. The celebration is now a four-day event running from Thursday through Sunday and features a multitude of events to help Creighton residents and other attendees celebrate the town and the drink.
3: I hope they just see like how tight-knit of a community we are. I mean, obviously we had a tragedy back in May that really brought us closer together, and so we would hope to see people come and support us.
0: In Creighton, I'm Oliver Begeman, News Channel Nebraska.
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12: Well, a busy day for weather across the U.S. here, especially down in the southeast portion where we've got a lot of rain over the past few days, causing some pretty extreme flooding there. In Nebraska, we're getting our own rain, not getting flooding over here, but some beneficial rain across central Nebraska, pushing off into Kansas there, maybe some more forming behind. In northeast Nebraska, those showers are clearing now. Today's highs, 70s and 80s across a large portion of the state. You see a band of cooler temperatures there into northeast Nebraska, warmer in southeast, southwest, and western Nebraska, getting into those 80s there today. Tonight's temperatures going to cool off quite a bit to the 50s and even 40s there across the northern tier of the state. As you have further south, those temperatures do warm up, getting into the 50s and even low 60s there along the Kansas border. Looking out tonight, got the potential of thunderstorms from Kearney, Grand Island, Hastings area, something to be wary of if you're down there. And the rest of the state can just expect some growing cloud cover throughout the night. We do see Storm Prediction Center has a 1 out of 5 marginal risk there for some large hail over quarter size there tonight. Looking on

0: to tomorrow. 70s and 80s for most of the state. 60s pushing in there across the northern tier of the state. And then looking on, we got the potential of thunderstorms all across the state there tomorrow, tapering off as we head toward the northeast. Mainly down here in southern Nebraska is our main threat. And we see this by the Storm Prediction Center's outlook, where all severe hazards are possible. The greatest threat being down here in this orange region. And then the yellow is the next highest, and then it tapers off as you head northeast. Something to be wary of tomorrow afternoon and evening.
1: Grains were lower heading into the holiday. Hello, I'm Brent Barnett with the Brownfield Market Minute for Friday, June 19th. Corn, soybeans, and wheat were all lower on the final trading session of the week on Thursday. Soybeans Thursday were monitoring crop development weather, which has precipitation in the short-term forecast. Corn's downward movement was brought on by weakness in the energy market. Global demand for corn has been good, and there have been rumors that China may be interested in purchasing some U.S. corn. For the wheat complex, the U.S. winter wheat harvest continues in parts of the country with unimpressive yields. U.S. wheat has been priced more expensive than its competitors. Live and feeder cattle closed lower on Thursday. The trade was still waiting for direct business, which has been pretty sluggish all week long. In the USDA's Cattle on Feed report Thursday afternoon, the agency said 1.7 million cattle were placed into feedlots during the month of May, a 10% decline from 2025. Lean hogs have been mixed, continuing to monitor demand both globally and domestically. I'm Brent Barnett with Brownfield.
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5: The USDA has issued an official warning to Creighton University over animal welfare concerns. An investigation revealed a cage gate was left open in a research lab, allowing two male rabbits to fight. A report says one rabbit was severely injured and later euthanized. A national animal rights group filed a complaint following the incident, triggering the federal warning. In a statement, Creighton University said it immediately enacted a corrective action plan, adding that they remain committed to the compassionate and humane treatment of all animals in their care. Rural communities in Northeast Nebraska could get a financial boost. The Northeast Nebraska Telephone Company says they are partnering with the Foundation for Rural Service to offer community grants up to $5,000. To qualify, your project must serve an NNTC coverage area, they say. Judges are looking for tech-focused initiatives, long-term community impacts, or sustainable rural projects. Past winners include local robotics clubs, child care centers, and schools. If you have a project ready to launch, applications are now open. The University of Nebraska-Lincoln is receiving a $1.4 million federal grant. The funding from the Department of Energy will launch a new nuclear reactor safety training and workforce development program. Federal officials say they anticipate unprecedented job growth in the nuclear energy sector over the next 25 years. UNL is one of just 10 universities nationwide chosen for the program. University leaders say the money will help expand courses, build local industry partners, and train the next generation of Nebraska's energy workers. A Lincoln attorney has been disbarred by the Nebraska Supreme Court. Records show Ames Hamilton voluntarily

0: surrendered his law license after facing a formal disciplinary complaint stemming from his work with a client. The complaint alleged that Hamilton made false statements and fabricated official judicial decisions and correspondence. Court records show Hamilton chose not to contest the allegations, waiving his right to a hearing. Hamilton had practiced law in Nebraska since the year 2000. High court justices accepted the surrender and ordered his immediate disbarment. The Nebraska Supreme Court has upheld the firing of former Lancaster County Sheriff Deputy Ryan Schumacher. The court ruled Thursday that Schumacher intentionally chose not to execute two arrest warrants back in 2024. Court records show Schumacher appealed his termination, claiming the firing was excessive and violated due process. However, the high court agreed with lower rulings that his actions justified immediate dismissal. Sheriff Terry Wagner released a statement saying he is pleased with the ruling, noting that officers cannot simply choose whether or not to comply with the law.
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5: Busy day here across the U.S., especially down in southern and southeast portions of the U.S. where we've had a lot of rainfall over the past few days, causing some pretty extreme flooding there. We're not quite getting flooding here in Nebraska, but we did see some beneficial rain, right about an inch so far across southern, south central Nebraska, and we see some more showers developing behind. Showers in northeast Nebraska pushing their way out now. Looking at today's highs, we saw 70s and 80s across most of the bands here across central and northeast Nebraska, slightly cooler temperatures into the 70s. Southeast, southwest, and western Nebraska, slightly warmer into those 80s. Looking at tonight, temperatures cooling off quite a bit. Northern Nebraska, quite a bit cooler in the 40s and 50s there tonight. Looking southeast, southern Nebraska, slightly warmer there in the upper 50s to even low 60s. Looking on tonight, we do have the potential of some thunderstorms, strong ones down here from Kearney, Hastings, Grand Island, down toward the McCook area. We see this outlined by the Storm Prediction Center's 1 out of 5 marginal risk, where large hail over 1 inch is possible there tonight. Looking on tomorrow, big day there as well, where we do have some 70s and 80s yet again across a majority of states. See 60s, 68 pushing up there in Valentine and Ainsworth, but warmer out east and warmer out west, where we do have the potential of some strong thunderstorms there from the Scotts Bluff toward North Platte and McCook. Big area there, but all across the state, we do have the potential of some strong thunderstorms. And we see that outline.

0: volunteered by the Storm Prediction Center's Outlook there tomorrow. A large area in this slight risk, this yellow region from Chatham down toward Nebraska City and Falls City, and then an even higher risk in a 3 out of 5 enhanced risk in this orange area from McCook east toward the Beatrice area. All severe hazards are possible within these regions. We see this risk taper as you head toward the northeast. A big day to watch there tomorrow afternoon and evening. We look at the future radar, see those showers pushing out there today, and then looking as we get into Saturday, we will see a big system start to push in western Nebraska and then push out across eastward across the state, and potential more there on Sunday. Saw some drought worsening out there in the panhandle, especially around Scotts Bluff and Sydney. We did see some improvement, though, around the Grand Island and Columbus area compared to last week. Looking out over the next week, we will see some more beneficial rain come. Saturday, Sunday, we see showers clear in there Monday through Wednesday and 70s all throughout the week, but the return of showers there on Thursday and Friday remain possible. Southeast Nebraska, wet there on Saturday and Sunday, clearing Monday through Wednesday as well, getting up to the 80s, and then showers there possible on Thursday and Friday to end your week. Central Nebraska, Saturday, Sunday, showers cooling to 69 there, but warming back up with showers to end the week Wednesday through Friday. Northwest Nebraska, showers all through Monday, cooling off just a tad, and then showers yet again on Wednesday and sunshine Thursday and Friday. Southwest Nebraska, showers there on Saturday, maybe even there on Sunday, clear skies on Monday, but then showers return Tuesday, Wednesday, maybe even there Thursday and Friday as well. Could see some beneficial finally out there to our west.
1: Earlier today, our Michael Shively talked with a performer in tonight's Great American Comedy Festival. Here's that conversation.
2: Is to be joined by Mark Evan Jackson. He's part of Bluebird Improv. It's the group performing at the Great American Comedy Festival. That's tonight. It's 7 p.m.
3: That's right.
2: Here in Norfolk, Nebraska, Johnny Carson Theater. Bluebird Improv, what type of show do you guys put on?
3: It's an improvised show, so it's completely made up. We chat with the audience. People often ask if there are things that we do over and over again, and the answer is absolutely no. There are briefly moments from time to time right before we take the stage that you have a glimmer of the notion that, like, oh, this is a really bad idea. Thousands of people have paid to come see this, and we have no plan for them. But it's really fun. It's unscripted theater, and we chat with the audience and sort of develop a table of contents of subject matter, inside jokes kind of thing, and then we create unscripted theater. So it feels like a little bit like a play, a little bit like sketch comedy, and It's really fun.
2: So you get one idea, do you do this and then do a 10-minute show, or is this going to lead into a whole hour-long ordeal?
3: It can be both. We don't really know.
2: Okay.
3: Yeah. Sometimes a single notion will power an hour-long show, or sometimes we'll see through all of the suggestions and names and places and jobs or whatever that the audience has given us, and then we'll go back and chat more with the audience kind of thing. We often like to ask for things like, who here thinks they have an unusual job? And we've come across some really interesting places and occupations and things throughout the years that it's been really fun.
2: I hope your audience tonight can supply that. I imagine with agriculture and the rural Nebraska setting, there's ample opportunity there.
3: I should think so, yeah.
2: Does it get absurd partway through, or you're like, how did we wind up here?
3: Absolutely, yeah. It's, again, with no plan and just by saying yes and adding information to it and showing up with a good attitude, it routinely gets absurd, yeah. It's completely unpredictable, and it's a joy to see.
2: So there's so many different forms of comedy, and you've been involved in many of them,
3: yeah.
2: But how do you get from a scripted stand-up show to improv? How are those forms different as a performer?
3: It's interesting. I came to all of this through improvisation. I started with a company in Grand Rapids, Michigan called River City Improv, and then later was at the Second City in Detroit. And so everything I do is improvised. Like, even when it's a scripted show, I've worked on shows like Parks and Recreation and Brooklyn Nine-Nine and The Good Place. And those are often shows where the scripts are very funny, and we'll shoot the script and put it in the can. And then there'll be time, because the shows are well run and efficient, that they'll be like, something you want to try? And you're like, yeah, I'll ruin this scene right now. And so plenty of what you see in those shows in the final product are improvised lines not in the script, and they really kind of make it special.
2: So you're telling me you're sitting there in an NBC studio with Amy Poehler or Andy Samberg, And you're like, I'm just going to make this up.
3: Yeah, I mean, there are plenty of things, and the writers operate that way too. Plenty of the famous sort of memeable lines that I have, especially from Brooklyn Nine-Nine, are things that we call alts, which are like secondary lines from the script

0: writer will hand you or that, you know, we'll make up kind of thing. Like, yes, lots of it is improvised.
1: So what's the key to that? I'm sure a lot of it's just natural instinct and wit, but are you forming things when you're going into that?
0: You can. Like, sometimes in a scene or when you are reading the script the night before, you'll be like, oh, if there's an opportunity to mess around, this is something I'd like to try. But also, I think it's sort of counterintuitively, you can practice improv. So, you know, by doing it and doing it and doing it kind of thing, you begin to see the opportunities for funny or the unexpected in scripted lines. So it's a skill set that you can develop. And I would say this, everybody in the world should take an improv class, by the way. Even if you have no intention of ever being a comedian or an actor or a writer or anything, it's a really great skill set. It's confidence building, it erases fear, you make great friends when you allow yourself to be vulnerable in front of other people. And it's the best, because what it teaches you is that each of us is improvising every moment of every day. There's no script for going to the gas station or to school or to work or to church or whatever. And so how you approach it, the attitude with which you approach it, matters and makes a difference. And it makes life a little bit easier. It makes the acceptance of uncertainty a little easier to swallow.
1: I want to know about these moments. You see it on Saturday Night Live or other shows where it's just so funny that it breaks the other person.
0: Sure.
1: What's that like when you have that improv moment, either with your cast members in this setting or if it is on a TV show set, mm-hmm. when you deliver that unexpected line and it gets everybody?
0: It could not be more satisfying, especially when you're the one delivering the unexpected line that that breaks the rest, you know, breaks the cast and crew or whatever. But it can be a problem on a television show where time is money. I can recall early one morning, it was the first scene up at 7 o'clock in the morning on a shoot day for The Good Place, and Manny Jacinto, who was playing Jason Mendoza on The Good Place, said a line in a way that none of us were expecting, and we lost it. We could not regain composure. And we talked about it once at Comic-Con in San Diego, and Mike Schur, the show's creator, said, I remember that day because I got into work at 8 o'clock and I got a report that said, after 1 hour of shooting, they are 1 hour behind schedule. And he was like, okay, why though? And they're like, Manny said his line and everybody laughed. And Michael's like, okay, for an hour? And they were like, that's right. That's exactly what happened. We could not get back. And you do, like, when you get the giggles too, it's like, should we just go home? Like, I don't think we're going to be able to put this back together.
1: Oh, brilliant stuff. I hear though that really, you just wanted to be a weatherman your whole life, right? Should we give
0: that
1: a shot?
0: It just seems so easy.
1: Right.
0: Yeah. I'm probably the world's foremost weather person.
1: We're going to find that out very shortly. Mark Evan Jackson, Bluebird Improv, his show tonight, 7 p.m., Great American Comedy Festival in Norfolk. We encourage you to go and stay with us because his forecast is coming up.
0: And it's accurate.
2: Well, pleasant day out here across the state today. We see 70s peaking in central and northeast Nebraska, 80s down in southeast, southwest and western Nebraska, 88 for our folks down there in Imperial, a little bit warmer. But cooler tonight across the northern tier of the state, 50s and 40s for across most of northern Nebraska, southern Nebraska, a little bit on the opposite, high 50s to even low 60s there tonight, a little bit warmer. Where we got the potential of some strong thunderstorms or some thunderstorms down there near Kearney and Hastings. The rest of the area can expect just some growing cloud cover throughout the night. Looking on to Saturday, temperatures going to linger around the same, 70s for the most part across the state, 60s up in north central Nebraska and 80s out in eastern and western Nebraska, where we got the potential of thunderstorms basically all across the state here, mainly down near the North Platte, McCook to Beatrice area in northeast Nebraska. It's going to be right on the edge of that, but severe storms are the big topic tomorrow, so something to be wary of if you have plans there tomorrow.
3: Welcome back to News Channel Nebraska. Now let's take another look at today's top stories. Two more people who were passengers aboard a cruise ship that was the site of a deadly Hantavirus outbreak have returned to their home states following about 5 weeks of monitoring at UNMC's National Quarantine Unit. UNMC said that six passenger now remains at the quarantine unit of the 18 who arrived in Omaha on May 11th. The Centers for Disease Control and Prevention requested that passengers remain through May 31st. However, medical officials say symptoms of Hantavirus can take up to 42 days to appear, so all passengers were strongly encouraged to complete that longer period and stay through this Sunday. The passengers who left were to continue monitoring under the jurisdiction.

0: jurisdiction of their local public health departments. Firefighters are making progress on the South Fork fire in the Panhandle. Fire crews say containment is now up to 80%, holding at just over 39,000 acres. Crews have wrapped up suppression repairs at Soldier Creek Campground and are moving toward Fort Robinson today. While fire activity remains quiet, fire managers are beginning to scale back personnel. They say enjoy the calm weather today because a major shift hits Saturday morning with storms, heavy rain, and possible hail. Fire officials remind the public to stay on designated trails and roads within the burn area. More than $260,000 have been raised to support victims of the devastating Western Nebraska wildfires. The United Way of Western Nebraska says that money raised in the relief fund is already delivering cash to families. Organizers say verified applicants can receive money in as little as 48 hours. The cash helps ranchers and families cover recovery costs not handled by insurance or FEMA. United Way says 100% of the donations go directly to wildfire victims. If you need assistance or want to donate, visit uwwn.org/relief. This weekend, Creighton is celebrating over 60 years of their berry pepper treat. For more on the story, here's Oliver Begman.
1: A locally invented treat has taken over the streets of Creighton this weekend at the Berry Pepper Days celebration. The berry pepper beverage has become synonymous with the city ever since its invention back in 1965.
2: It just kind of became a pool treat that took over.
1: This sweet, sugary drink was first created at the Creighton Community Pool by a group of lifeguards. After its popularity rose, the inventors started making and storing them in their parents' house. The berry pepper can be found at Gregert's Grocery in Creighton. The actual recipe, however, is still a debate.
3: You got water, strawberry pop, and then Dr. Pepper syrup.
4: I thought it was vice versa. No, it's water, a Dr. Pepper, and strawberry
3: no,
4: syrup.
3: No. No.
1: But there's no debate, the drink is made up of Dr. Pepper syrup, strawberry soda, and water. Berry Pepper Days was rebranded from Sweet Corn Days to help share the drink with the rest of the world and show the creativity of the Creighton residents who invented and trademarked it. The celebration is now a four-day event running from Thursday through Sunday and features a multitude of events to help Creighton residents and other attendees celebrate the town and the drink.
2: I hope they just see like how tight-knit of a community we are. I mean, obviously we had a tragedy back in May that really brought us closer together, and so we would hope to see people come and support us.
1: In Creighton, I'm Oliver Begeman, News Channel Nebraska.
0: And demolition work is underway at a former Fremont biofuels plant nearly a year after an explosion at the facility killed three people. CL Construction LCC has announced the start of debris loading and hauling operations, as well as a site leveling and cleanup within the project area. According to the official statement, demolition operations are expected to cause a temporary increase in noise, dust, and heavy machinery traffic in the area. Federal investigators described the July incident as a combustible dust explosion. The blast and ensuing collapse and fire claimed the life of 32-year-old worker Dylan Danielson and his two daughters. The demolition company says the work is expected to last for about 4 months. An EF2 tornado ripped through Aurora, Indiana overnight Thursday, completely reducing a local couple's home and barns to rubble. While multiple properties suffered catastrophic damage, neighbors are already coming together to rebuild. Valerie Lyons has the story.
5: Doing good. We're alive.
6: And it's a miracle they are.
5: A little beat up.
6: This is what's left of the couple's Aurora property. A home, garage, and two barns now reduced to rubble.
7: Everything is destroyed.
6: Bobby Hensley was asleep in the basement. His wife, Lisa Barker, was asleep upstairs.
7: And I heard that loud sound like a locomotive coming through the house. So I came to the staircase and I looked up and everything started falling down the staircase that very moment. And I looked up and all I saw was the sky. And I started...
8: You see on my ear?
7: I started hollering for her.
5: I was hollering for you long before you start hollering for me.
6: Barker says she was almost to the basement when the walls caved in and the stairs fell on top of her.
7: I thought the storm took her.
6: But she was trapped under the rubble, bruised and battered. but able to walk away.

0: Just felt like you had a little bit of a rough wrestling match.
1: Just down the road, even more damage.
2: As you can see, it's wiped the house out. Garage is gone. This barn behind us is leaning really bad.
1: Thomas Spielman says he and his neighbors have a long cleanup ahead of them.
2: Just, you know, take it a little slow here and figure it all out. Hopefully the insurance company will call us, but I'm sure they're really busy too.
1: But through it all, these neighbors will be there for each other.
3: You both are here. That's the main thing.
1: Helping to rebuild no matter what nature throws their way.
3: It's home.
0: Yeah.
3: It's home.
0: Come back and make it stronger, right?
3: Yep.
4: A golf course south of Kearney is back open to the public after months of renovations and new ownership. Nebraska Dunes Golf Course welcoming golfers back to the former Awari Dunes property, where new owners spent the past months restoring the course. After purchasing the property earlier this year, crews reseeded greens, tee boxes, and fairways while repairing and improving course conditions across the property. Course leaders say the work is part of a long-term effort to bring the Sandhills style course back to its full potential. Nebraska Dunes is offering discounted pricing during its reopening period with tee times available online. A classic rock concert planned for Lincoln this weekend is changing venues. 38 Special and Kansas were both scheduled to play Saturday at the outdoor Pinewood Bowl Theater, but will now perform at Pinnacle Bank Arena because of possible inclement weather. The decision was made jointly by venue staff, the concert promoter, and artist management teams. Doors will open at 5 p.m. The concert will begin at 6. Dozens of the state's top 8-man football players will strap on their helmets one final time this weekend at the Sertoma 8-man football classic. For one player, there was a time when he wasn't sure he would ever return to the field. NCN's Brandon Shanahan has a story.
5: Dundee County Stratton offensive lineman Carlos Diaz is suiting up for the West team in Saturday's All-Star game. But just three games into his sophomore season, a serious medical emergency put both his health and football future in jeopardy.
6: During school, I would get random headaches. I don't think it was headaches. It was worse than headaches. I eventually went up to the office, and then I'm like, yeah, I gotta go to the hospital. And
5: after arriving at the hospital, doctors performed an MRI and discovered a severe brain injury. Diaz was transported by ambulance to Omaha for further treatment.
6: I had a cyst that ruptured, and it caused a brain bleed all the way back to my head. It could have made me blind, and it was just really serious. And I mean, I stayed in the hospital for a couple of days. And
5: the injury forced Diaz to miss the remainder of his sophomore year and left uncertainty surrounding the rest of his football career. Through the recovery process, he leaned heavily on his family for support.
6: They supported me for a very, very long time. And, you know, especially with my brothers, especially too, they, you know, gave me the confidence back and told me not to be scared. So they really had good confidence and just gave me the confidence too. So I just kept on going, and really nothing stopped me. So
5: Diaz eventually returned to the field for his final two high school seasons, helping lead the Tigers to the playoffs in both years, including a trip to the D1 quarterfinals this past fall. He earned D1 All-State honors and will cap off his football career as a Sertoma All-Star on Saturday night. For News Channel Nebraska, I'm Brandon Shanahan.
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7: Well, a busy day for weather across the U.S. here, especially down in the southeast portion where we've got a lot of rain over the past few days, causing some pretty extreme flooding there. In Nebraska, we're getting our own rain, not getting flooding over here, but some beneficial rain across central Nebraska, pushing off into Kansas there, maybe some more forming behind. In northeast Nebraska, those showers are clearing now. Today's highs, 70s and 80s across a large portion of the state. You see a band of cooler temperatures there into northeast Nebraska, warmer in southeast, southwest, and western Nebraska, getting into those 80s there today. Tonight's temperatures going to cool off quite a bit into the 50s and even 40s there across the northern tier of the state. As you have further south, those temperatures do warm up, getting into the 50s and even low 60s there along the Kansas border. Looking out tonight, got the potential of thunderstorms from Kearney, Grand Island, Hastings area, something to be wary of if you're down there. And the rest of the state can just expect some growing cloud cover throughout the night. We do see Storm Prediction Center has a 1 out of 5 marginal risk there for some large hail over quarter size there tonight. Looking on to tomorrow, 70s and 80s for most of the state, 60s pushing in there across the northern tier of the state. And then looking on, we got the potential of thunderstorms all across the stay there tomorrow, tapering off as we head toward the northeast. Mainly down here in southern Nebraska is our main threat, and we see this by the Storm Prediction Center's outlook, where all severe hazards are possible. The grayest threat being down here in this orange region, and then the yellow is the next highest, and then it tapers off as you head northeast. Something to be wary of tomorrow afternoon and evening.
8: Grains were lower heading into the holiday. Hello, I'm Brent Barnett with the Brownfield Market Minute for Friday, June 19th. Corn, soybeans, and wheat were all lower on the final trading session of the week on Thursday. Soybeans Thursday were monitoring crop development weather, which has precipitation in the short-term forecast. Corn's downward movement was brought on by weakness in the energy market. Global demand for corn has been good, and there have been rumors that China may be interested in purchasing some U.S. corn. For the wheat complex, the U.S. winter wheat harvest continues in parts of the country with unimpressive yields. U.S. wheat has been priced more expensive than its competitors. Live and feeder cattle closed lower on Thursday. The trade was still waiting for direct business, which has been pretty sluggish all week long. In the USDA's Cattle on Feed report Thursday afternoon, the agency said 1.7 million cattle were placed into feedlots during the month of May, a 10% decline from 2025. Lean hogs have been mixed, continuing to monitor demand both globally and domestically. I'm Brent Barnett with Brownfield.
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10: We're wrapping up a conversation today about weather and what we see in the near future. Hi, I'm Susan Littlefield with the American Ag Network. The comments come from Eric Snodgrass, a meteorologist who works with Nutrien Ag Solutions.
11: Because as we go forward, there's flooding in Texas, flooding in Louisiana and Mississippi right now. More storms in the midsection of the country. The West is going very, very hot. Big ridge building in the West. And that's what's keeping all the interesting weather in the Midwestern United States pressing farther to the east. I will say this, in terms of big areas that are still very dry, yes, I mentioned storms came through there, but parts of North Carolina, Virginia, the Mid-Atlantic, and Midwest competes with those folks in terms of crop production. They have just continued to see a very, very, very dry spring overall and need to get more moisture into place. So yeah, these next couple of weeks are going to be important. And I'll just tell you, they look wet across the big section of the country and also cooler if you're east of the Rocky Mountains. There's no real long sustained heat coming in the next 10 plus days if you're in the central U.S. It's all out in the western states. And that just has us all wondering, like, is this how we finish June?
10: He also shares some of his thoughts.
11: Years like 15, 97, 82, 72, like using those years, which is when something similar happened, and putting them together as an analog, they're not matching up very well. I would tell you that the pattern I've noticed across the United States has been a bit east shifted. So what this means is, we can't just go back and say, well, what happened last El Nino we had that was big? Nope. 2026 is all by itself. I'm hearing a little Celine Dion in the back of my head as I say that. And I think it's going to be I think it's going to give us its own and new flavor, and we'll look back on it in the future and go, man, that was fun. And by the way, we're not even to the fun part yet. The fun part starts August through February. That's when El Niños tend to.
10: This is a Littlefield reporting.
4: Authorities in Denver are providing new details about the moments officers shot and injured a man at a gas station earlier this month. Investigators say officers thought the man had a gun, which turned out not to be the case. Ria Ja reports on the incident that was caught on police body cam video.
12: This started as a stolen truck investigation. It ended inside this gas station near 6th and Santa Fe, where two officers shot the man accused of stealing it.
13: You ready?
12: On Thursday, police gave a clearer timeline of what happened on June 2nd before those shots were fired. They said the truck was stolen from a construction site near Colfax and Peoria. It had GPS and a camera inside.

0: These images captured the driver operating the vehicle while holding what appeared to be a firearm in his right hand.
1: After tracking the truck through Aurora and Denver, the suspects got out at this Sinclair gas station and walked towards the store.
0: The subject did not comply and instead went quickly into the convenience store.
2: Stop, stop! He's got a gun! He's got a gun! Drop the gun! Drop the gun!
0: The officer reported he believed the subject posed an imminent threat, and that officer discharged multiple rounds from their duty handgun.
2: He's got it in his head! He's got it in his head!
0: Officers observed the subject crawling towards a firearm that was on the ground.
2: He's going for the gun again!
0: That object was determined to be a lighter, designed to look like a handgun. It was not capable of discharging a projectile.
1: The gun they thought the suspect had was fake.
0: It looked like a real firearm.
1: The man was taken to the hospital where he still is today after getting hit multiple times.
0: It was determined that a total of 13 rounds were fired by two law enforcement officers.
1: There were also two employees inside the store, but police said officers weren't aware of who was or wasn't inside the store before firing shots.
0: The officers described being very clear that they had a clear backdrop, meaning the area beyond the individual was not putting anybody else in jeopardy at the time that they discharged their weapons.
1: Thankfully, the employees were not hurt. The two officers who fired shots, one from State Patrol and one from Adams County Sheriff's Office, are now on leave as this investigation continues.
3: Southern and southeast portions of the U.S. where we've had a lot of rainfall over the past few days, causing some pretty extreme flooding there. We're not quite getting flooding here in Nebraska, but we did see some beneficial rain, right about an inch so far across southern, south central Nebraska, and we see some more showers developing behind. Showers in northeast Nebraska pushing their way out now. Looking at today's highs, we saw 70s and 80s across most of the bands here across central and northeast Nebraska, slightly cooler temperatures into the 70s. Southeast, southwest, and western Nebraska, slightly warmer into those 80s. Looking at tonight, temperatures cooling off quite a bit. Northern Nebraska, quite a bit cooler in the 40s and 50s there tonight. Looking southeast, southern Nebraska, slightly warmer there in the upper 50s to even low 60s. Looking on tonight, we do have the potential of some thunderstorms, strong ones down here from Kearney, Hastings, Grand Island, down toward the McCook area. We see this outlined by the Storm Prediction Center's 1 out of 5 marginal risk, where large hail over 1 inch is possible there tonight. Looking on tomorrow, big day there as well, where we do have some 70s and 80s yet again across a majority of states. See 60s, 68 pushing up there in Valentine and Ainsworth, but warmer out east and warmer out west, where we do have the potential of some strong thunderstorms there from Scottsbluff toward North Platte and McCook, big area there. But all across the state, we do have the potential of some strong thunderstorms, and we see that outlined here by the Storm Prediction Center's outlook there tomorrow. A large area in this slight risk, this yellow region from Chatterton down toward Nebraska City and Falls City, and then an even higher risk in a 3 out of 5 enhanced risk in this orange area from McCook east toward the Beatrice area. All severe hazards are possible within these regions. We see this risk taper as you head toward the northeast. A big day to watch there tomorrow afternoon and evening. We look at the future radar, see those showers pushing out there today, and then looking as we get into Saturday, we will see a big system start to push in western Nebraska and then push out across eastward across the state, and potential more there on Sunday. Saw some drought worsening out there in the Panhandle, especially around Scottsbluff and Sydney. We did see some improvement, though, around the Grand Island and Columbus area compared to last week. Looking out over the next week, we will see some more beneficial rain come. Saturday, Sunday, we see showers clear in there Monday through Wednesday and 70s all throughout the week, but the return of showers there on Thursday and Friday remain possible. Southeast Nebraska, wet there on Saturday and Sunday, clearing Monday through Wednesday as well, getting up to the 80s, and then showers there possible on Thursday and Friday to end your week. Central Nebraska, Saturday, Sunday, showers cooling to 69 there, but warming back up with showers to end the week Wednesday through Friday. Northwest Nebraska, showers all through Monday, cooling off just a tad, and then showers yet again on Wednesday and sunshine Thursday and Friday. Southwest Nebraska, showers there on Saturday, maybe even there on Sunday. Clear skies on Monday, but then showers return Tuesday, Wednesday, maybe even there Thursday and Friday as well. Could see some beneficial finally out there to our west.
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0: 29th annual Keniston's Country Music Show. 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

0: Judge says the trial of a Nebraska man accused of shooting and killing his father will remain in the man's home county. Wayne County District Court Judge Michael Long issued the order in the first-degree murder case involving Carl Ruskamp on Thursday. Ruskamp's defense had asked for a change of venue, arguing years of publicity around the case made it difficult to find an impartial jury. Long disagreed, saying publicity regarding the case has not been misleading or inflammatory, and the amount of news coverage is not pervasive. Ruskamp is accused of killing his father, Gerald Ruskamp, near Wisner in 2022. A jury trial is scheduled for July 20th. Mosquitoes in Lincoln have tested positive for West Nile virus. The Lincoln-Lancaster County Health Department says the positive test could signal increased transmissions of the virus in the community, though no human cases have been reported this season in Lancaster County. Health officials are encouraging people to protect themselves from mosquito bites over Father's Day and 4th of July holiday weekends by using insect repellent, wearing long sleeves, and limiting time outdoors at dawn and dusk. Well, I'm Tyler Murphy, and that does it for this hour of news here on News Channel Nebraska. You can catch more news, weather, and sports on our website, as well as our app, and make sure to follow us on our social media accounts. Have a good one. Hello, how are we doing? My name is Tyler Murphy, and you're watching News Channel Nebraska. Today is Friday, June 19th. Now let's take a look at our top headlines. First, two more people who were passengers aboard a cruise ship that was the site of a deadly Hantavirus outbreak have returned to their home states following about 5 weeks of monitoring at UNMC's National Quarantine Unit. And coming up, firefighters are making progress on the South Fork fire in the Panhandle. This weekend, Creighton is celebrating over 60 years of their berry pepper treat, and NCN's Oliver Begman will tell us more about it later. Time now for a look at your forecast with NCN weather forecaster Owen Snodgrass. Owen, how are things looking across the state?
1: Well, pleasant day out here across the state today. We see 70s peaking in central and northeast Nebraska, 80s down in southeast, southwest, and western Nebraska, 88 for our folks down there in Imperial. A little bit warmer, but cooler tonight across the northern tier of the state, 50s and 40s for across most of northern Nebraska. Southern Nebraska, a little bit on the opposite, high 50s to even low 60s there tonight. A little bit warmer, where we got the potential of some strong

0: thunderstorms. There's some thunderstorms down there near Kearney and Hastings. The rest of the area can expect just some growing cloud cover throughout the night. Looking on to Saturday, temperatures going to linger around the same 70s for the most part across the state, 60s up in north central Nebraska and 80s out in eastern and western Nebraska, where we got the potential of thunderstorms basically all across the state here, mainly down near the North Platte, McCook to Beatrice area in northeast Nebraska. It's going to be right on the edge of that. But severe storms are the big topic tomorrow, so something to be wary of if you have plans there tomorrow.
1: Welcome back to News Channel Nebraska. Now let's take a look at our top headlines today. Two more people who were passengers aboard a cruise ship that was the site of a deadly HANAvirus outbreak have returned to their home states following about 5 weeks of monitoring at UNMC's National Quarantine Unit. UNMC said that six passenger now remains at the quarantine unit of the 18 who arrived in Omaha on May 11th. The Centers for Disease Control and Prevention requested that passengers remain through May 31st. However, medical officials say symptoms of HANAvirus can take up to 42 days to appear, so all passengers were strongly encouraged to complete that longer period and stay through this Sunday. The passengers who left were to continue monitoring under the jurisdiction of their local public health departments. And demolition work is underway at a former Fremont biofuels plant nearly a year after an explosion at the facility killed three people. CL Construction LCC has announced the start of debris loading and hauling operations, as well as a site leveling and cleanup within the project area. According to the official statement, demolition operations are expected to cause a temporary increase in noise, dust, and heavy machinery traffic in the area. Federal investigators described the July incident as a combustible dust explosion. The blast and ensuing collapse and fire claimed the life of 32-year-old worker Dylan Danielson and his two daughters. The demolition company says the work is expected to last for about 4 months. Two people have been arrested following an overnight shooting early Wednesday in Omaha. The Omaha Police Department says they have arrested 18-year-old Gandae D for criminal homicide. A 17-year-old has also been arrested and booked in the Douglas County Youth Center for multiple charges, including tow counts of felon in possession of a firearm. 17-year-old Ong Hatu was killed in a shooting call officers responded to at 48th and Nicholas Street shortly after 1 a.m. Hatu was pronounced deceased at the scene. 18-year-old Manish Gurung is in critical condition, according to the most recent information provided by OPD. Dozens of the state's top eight-man football players will strap on their helmets one final time this weekend at the Sertoma Eight-Man Football Classic. For one player, there was a time when he wasn't sure he would ever return to the field. NCN's Brandon Shanahan has a story.
2: Dundee County Stratton offensive lineman Carlos Diaz is suiting up for the West team in Saturday's All-Star game, but just 3 games into his sophomore season, a serious medical emergency put both his health and football future in jeopardy.
3: During school, I would get random headaches. I don't think it was headaches. It was worse than headaches. I went up to the office, and then I'm like, yeah, I gotta go to the hospital. And
2: after arriving at the hospital, doctors performed an MRI and discovered a severe brain injury. Diaz was transported by ambulance to Omaha for further treatment.
3: I had a cyst that ruptured, and it caused a brain bleed all the way back to my head. It could have made me blind, and it was really serious. And I mean, I stayed in the hospital for a couple of days. And
2: the injury forced Diaz to miss the remainder of his sophomore year and left uncertainty surrounding the rest of his football career. Through the recovery process, he leaned heavily on his family for support.
3: They supported me for a very, very long time, and, you know, especially with my brothers, especially too, they you know, gave me the confidence back and told me not to be scared. So they really had good confidence and just gave me the confidence too. So I just kept on going, and really nothing stopped me. So
2: Diaz eventually returned to the field for his final two high school seasons, helping lead the Tigers to the playoffs in both years, including a trip to the D1 quarterfinals this past fall. He earned D1 All-State honors and will cap off his football career as a Sertoma All-Star on Saturday night. For News Channel Nebraska, I'm Brandon Shanahan.
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0: This summer, one night, one stage, one unforgettable show. 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
2: Firefighters are making progress on the South Fork Fire in the Panhandle. Fire crews say containment is now up to 80%, holding at just over 39,000 acres. Crews have wrapped up suppression repairs at Soldier Creek Campground and are moving toward Fort Robinson today. While fire activity remains quiet, fire managers are beginning to scale back personnel. They say enjoy the calm weather today because a major shift hits Saturday morning with storms, heavy rain, and possible hail. Fire officials remind the public to stay on designated trails and roads within the burn area. A Lincoln man will spend up to 32 years in prison for a fiery crash on O Street. Records show Jaden Blake was sentenced Thursday for fleeing police and hitting an SUV at a high rate of speed. The crash in late 2024 left Blake and two others with serious injuries. Records show Blake was already on probation at the time for a previous fatal accident back in 2023. In court documents, Blake claimed a woman had been harassing him for weeks leading up to the crash, which he argues severely impacted his mental state before the pursuit. Mosquitoes in Lincoln have tested positive for West Nile virus. The Lincoln-Lancaster County Health Department says the positive test could signal increased transmissions of the virus in the community, though no human cases have been reported this season in Lancaster County. Health officials are encouraging people to protect themselves from mosquito bites over Father's Day and 4th of July holiday weekends by using insect repellent, wearing long sleeves, and limiting time outdoors at dawn and dusk. 7 new Nebraska state troopers are officially ready to begin serving communities across the state. The graduates of the Nebraska State Patrol's 73rd recruit class were sworn in today during a ceremony at the state capitol. The new troopers completed months of classroom instruction, live action training scenarios, and physical trainings before earning their badges. Several graduates said the opportunity to serve Nebraskans inspired them to pursue a career with the patrol.
3: Means a lot. I going through the camp and everything, all the pain, the sweat, and finally being able to hold a badge that I can say is mine.
4: It's pretty important to me to have that background on me as well, to live up to this number, and the people that was behind this number as well too. It's pretty important as well to live up to this legacy and create my own as well too.
2: The new troopers will now begin field training alongside veteran troopers before reporting to duty stations across Nebraska. This weekend, Creighton is celebrating over 60 years of their berry pepper treat. For more on the story, here's Oliver Begman.
5: A locally invented treat has taken over the streets of Creighton this weekend at the Berry Pepper Days celebration. The berry pepper beverage has become synonymous with the city ever since its invention back in 1965.
6: It just kind of became a pool treat that took over.
5: This sweet, sugary drink was first created at the Creighton Community Pool by a group of lifeguards. After its popularity rose, the inventors started making and storing them in their parents' house. The berry pepper can be found at Gregert's Grocery in Creighton. The actual recipe

0: recipe, however, is still a debate.
1: It got water, strawberry pop, and then Dr. Pepper syrup.
2: I thought it was vice versa. No, it's water, a Dr. Pepper, and strawberry syrup.
1: No.
0: But there's no debate. The drink is made up of Dr. Pepper syrup, strawberry soda, and water. Berry Pepper Days was rebranded from Sweet Corn Days to help share the drink with the rest of the world and show the creativity of the Creighton residents who invented and trademarked it. The celebration is now a four-day event running from Thursday through Sunday and features a multitude of events to help Creighton residents and other attendees celebrate the town and the drink.
3: I hope they just see like how tight-knit of a community we are. 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
9: Well, a busy day for weather across the U.S. here, especially down in the southeast portion where we've got a lot of rain over the past few days, causing some pretty extreme flooding there. In Nebraska, we're getting our own rain, not getting flooding over here, but some beneficial rain across central Nebraska, pushing off into Kansas there, maybe some more forming behind. In northeast Nebraska, those showers are clearing now. Today's highs, 70s and 80s across a large portion of the state. You see a band of cooler temperatures there into northeast Nebraska, warmer in southeast, southwest, and western Nebraska, getting into those 80s there today. Tonight's temperatures going to cool off quite a bit to the 50s and even 40s there across the northern tier of the state. As you have further south, those temperatures do warm up, getting into the 50s and even low 60s there along the Kansas border. Looking out tonight, got the potential of thunderstorms from Kearney, Grand Island, Hastings area, something to be wary of if you're down there. And the rest of the state can just expect some growing cloud cover throughout the night. We do see Storm Prediction Center has a 1 out of 5 marginal risk there for some large hail over quarter size there tonight. Looking on to tomorrow, 70s and 80s for most of the state, 60s pushing in there across the northern tier of the state. And then looking on, we got the potential of thunderstorms all across the state there tomorrow, tapering off as we head toward the northeast. Mainly down here in southern Nebraska is our main threat, and we see this by the Storm Prediction Center's outlook, where all severe hazards are possible. The greatest threat being down here in this orange region, and then the yellow is the next highest, and then it tapers off as you head northeast. Something to be wary of tomorrow afternoon and evening.

0: grains were lower heading into the holiday. Hello, I'm Brent Barnett with the Brownfield Market Minute for Friday, June 19th. Corn, soybeans, and wheat were all lower on the final trading session of the week on Thursday. Soybeans Thursday were monitoring crop development weather, which has precipitation in the short-term forecast. Corn's downward movement was brought on by weakness in the energy market. Global demand for corn has been good, and there have been rumors that China may be interested in purchasing some U.S. corn. For the wheat complex, the U.S. winter wheat harvest continues in parts of the country with unimpressive yields. U.S. wheat has been priced more expensive than its competitors. Live and feeder cattle closed lower on Thursday. The trade was still waiting for direct business, which has been pretty sluggish all week long. In the USDA's Cattle on Feed report Thursday afternoon, the agency said 1.7 million cattle were placed into feedlots during the month of May, a 10% decline from 2025. Lean hogs have been mixed, continuing to monitor demand both globally and domestically. I'm Brent Barnett with Brownfield.
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3: USDA has issued an official warning to Creighton University over animal welfare concerns. An investigation revealed a cage gate was left open in a research lab, allowing two male rabbits to fight. A report says one rabbit was severely injured and later euthanized. A national animal rights group filed a complaint following the incident, triggering the federal warning. In a statement, Creighton University said it immediately enacted a corrective action plan, adding that they remain committed to the compassionate and humane treatment of all animals in their care. Rural communities in Northeast Nebraska could get a financial boost. The Northeast Nebraska Telephone Company says they are partnering with the Foundation for Rural Service to offer community grants up to $5,000. To qualify, your project must serve an NNTC coverage area, they say. Judges are looking for tech-focused initiatives, which includes club centers and sponsors. Nebraska Lincoln is receiving a $1.4 million federal grant. The funding from the Department of Energy will launch a new nuclear reactor safety training and workforce development program. Federal officials say they anticipate unprecedented job growth in the nuclear energy sector over the next 25 years. UNL is one of just 10 universities nationwide chosen for the program. University leaders say the money will help expand courses, build local industry partners, and train the next generation of Nebraska's energy workers. A Lincoln attorney has been disbarred by the Nebraska Supreme Court. Records show Ames Hamilton voluntarily surrendered his law license after facing a formal disciplinary complaint stemming from his work with a client. The complaint alleged that Hamilton made false statements and fabricated official judicial decisions and correspondence. Court records show Hamilton chose not to contest the allegations, waiving his right to a hearing. Hamilton had practiced law in Nebraska since the year 2000. High Court justices accepted the surrender and ordered his immediate disbarment. The Nebraska Supreme Court has upheld the firing of former Lancaster County Sheriff Deputy

0: Brady, Ryan Schumacher. The court ruled Thursday that Schumacher intentionally chose not to execute two arrest warrants back in 2024. Court records show Schumacher appealed his termination, claiming the firing was excessive and violated due process. However, the high court agreed with lower rulings that his actions justified immediate dismissal. Sheriff Terry Wagner released a statement saying he is pleased with the ruling, noting that officers cannot simply choose whether or not to comply with the law.
1: And Breathe Rodeo, there's only one place to be June 26th, 27th, and 28th, the legendary Clearwater Rodeo. 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

0: Plus, Saturday from 10 to 2, it's free inflatables in the park for the kids. 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
3: Hey, here across the U.S., especially down in southern and southeast portions of the U.S., where we've had a lot of rainfall over the past few days, causing some pretty extreme flooding there. We're not quite getting flooding here in Nebraska, but we did see some beneficial rain, right about an inch so far across southern, south central Nebraska. And we see some more showers developing behind. Showers in northeast Nebraska pushing their way out now. Looking at today's highs, we saw 70s and 80s across most of the bands here across central and northeast Nebraska, slightly cooler temperatures into the 70s. Southeast, southwest, and western Nebraska, slightly warmer into those 80s. Looking at tonight, temperatures cooling off quite a bit. Northern Nebraska, quite a bit cooler in the 40s and 50s there tonight. Looking southeast, southern Nebraska, slightly warmer there in the upper 50s to even low 60s. Looking on tonight, we do have the potential of some thunderstorms, strong ones down here from Kearney, Hastings, Grand Island, down toward the McCook area. We see this outlined by the Storm Prediction Center's 1 out of 5 marginal risk, where large hail over 1 inch is possible there tonight. Looking on tomorrow, big day there as well, where we do have some 70s and 80s yet again across a majority of states. See 60s, 68 pushing up there in Valentine and Ainsworth, but warmer out east and warmer out west, where we do have the potential of some strong thunderstorms there from Scottsbluff toward North Platte and McCook, big area there, but all across the state, we do have the potential of some strong thunderstorms. And we see that outlined here by the Storm Prediction Center's outlook there tomorrow. A large area in this slight risk, this yellow region from Chatterton down toward Nebraska City and Falls City, and then an even higher risk in a 3 out of 5 enhanced risk in this orange area from McCook east toward the Beatrice area. All severe hazards are possible within these regions. We see this risk taper as you head toward the northeast. A big day to watch there tomorrow afternoon and evening. We look at the future radar, see those showers pushing out there today, and then looking as we get into Saturday, we will see a big system start to push in western Nebraska and then push out across eastward across the state, and potential more there on Sunday.

0: saw some drought worsening out there in the Panhandle, especially around Scotts Bluff and Sydney. We did see some improvement, though, around the Grand Island and Columbus area compared to last week. Looking out over the next week, we will see some more beneficial rain come. Saturday, Sunday, we see showers clear in there Monday through Wednesday and 70s all throughout the week, but the return of showers there on Thursday and Friday remain possible. Southeast Nebraska, wet there on Saturday and Sunday, clearing Monday through Wednesday as well, getting up to the 80s, and then showers there possible on Thursday and Friday to end your week. Central Nebraska, Saturday, Sunday, showers cooling to 69 there, but warming back up with showers to end the week Wednesday through Friday. Northwest Nebraska, showers all through Monday, cooling off just a tad, and then showers yet again on Wednesday and sunshine Thursday and Friday. Southwest Nebraska, showers there on Saturday, maybe even there on Sunday, clear skies on Monday, but then showers return Tuesday, Wednesday, maybe even there Thursday and Friday as well. Could see some beneficial finally out there to our west.
1: Earlier today, our Michael Shively talked with a performer in tonight's Great American Comedy Festival. Here's that conversation.
2: He's to be joined by Mark Evan Jackson. He's part of Bluebird Improv. It's the group performing at the Great American Comedy Festival. That's tonight. It's 7 p.m.
3: That's right.
2: Here in Norfolk, Nebraska, Johnny Carson Theater, Bluebird Improv. What type of show do you guys put on?
3: It's an improvised show, so it's completely made up. We chat with the audience. People often ask if there are things that we do over and over again, and the answer is absolutely no. There are briefly moments from time to time right before we take the stage that you have a glimmer of the notion that, like, oh, this is a really bad idea. Thousands of people have paid to come see this, and we have no plan for them. But it's really fun. It's unscripted theater, and we chat with the audience and sort of develop a table of contents of subject matter, inside jokes kind of thing, and then we create unscripted theater. So it feels like a little bit like a play, a little bit like sketch comedy, and It's really fun.
2: So you get one idea, do you do this and then do a 10-minute show, or is this going to lead into a whole hour-long ordeal?
3: It can be both. We don't really know.
2: Okay.
3: Yeah. Sometimes a single notion will power an hour-long show, or sometimes we'll see through all of the suggestions and names and places and jobs or whatever that the audience has given us, and then we'll go back and chat more with the audience kind of thing. We often like to ask for things like, who here thinks they have an unusual job? And we've come across some really interesting places and occupations and things throughout the years that it's been really fun.
2: I hope your audience tonight can supply that. I imagine with agriculture and the rural Nebraska setting, there's ample opportunity there.
3: I should think so, yeah.
2: Does it get absurd partway through, or you're like, how did we wind up here?
3: Absolutely, yeah. It's, again, with no plan and just by saying yes and adding information to it and showing up with a good attitude, it routinely gets absurd, yeah. It's completely unpredictable, and it's a joy to see.
2: So there's so many different forms of comedy, and you've been involved in many of them,
3: yeah.
2: But how do you get from a scripted stand-up show to improv? How are those forms different as a performer?
3: It's interesting. I came to all of this through improvisation. I started with a company in Grand Rapids, Michigan called River City Improv, and then later was at the Second City in Detroit. And so everything I do is improvised. Like, even when it's a scripted show, I've worked on shows like Parks and Recreation and Brooklyn Nine-Nine and The Good Place. And those are often shows where the scripts are very funny, and we'll shoot the script and put it in the can. And then there'll be time, because the shows are well run and efficient, that they'll be like, something you want to try? And you're like, yeah, I'll ruin this scene right now. And so plenty of what you see in those shows in the final product are improvised lines not in the script, and they really kind of make it special.
2: So you're telling me you're sitting there in an NBC studio with Amy Poehler or Andy Samberg, And you're like, I'm just going to make this up.
3: Yeah, I mean, there are plenty of things, and the writers operate that way too. Plenty of the famous sort of memeable lines that I have, especially from Brooklyn Nine-Nine, are things that we call alts, which are like secondary lines from the script that a writer will hand you, or that, you know, we'll make up kind of thing. Like, yes, lots of it is improvised.
2: So what's the key to that? I'm sure a lot of it's just natural instinct and wit, but are you forming things when you're going into that?
3: You can. Like, sometimes in a scene or when you are reading the script the night before, you'll be like, oh, if there's an opportunity to mess around, this is something I'd like to try. But also, I think it's sort of counterintuitively, you can practice improv. So, you know, by doing it and doing it and doing it kind of thing, you begin to see the opportunities for funny or the unexpected in scripted lines.

0: So it's a skill set that you can develop. And I would say this, everybody in the world should take an improv class, by the way. Even if you have no intention of ever being a comedian or an actor or a writer or anything, it's a really great skill set. It's confidence building. It erases fear. You make great friends when you allow yourself to be vulnerable in front of other people. And it's the best, because what it teaches you is that each of us is improvising every moment of every day. There's no script for going to the gas station or to school or to work or to church or whatever. And so how you approach it, the attitude with which you approach it, matters and makes a difference. And it makes life a little bit easier. It makes the acceptance of uncertainty a little easier to swallow.
1: I want to know about these moments. You see it on Saturday Night Live or other shows where it's just so funny that it breaks the other person.
0: Sure.
1: What's that like when you have that improv moment, either with your cast members in this setting or if it is on a TV show set, mm-hmm. when you deliver that unexpected line and it gets mm-hmm. everybody?
0: It could not be more satisfying, especially when you're the one delivering the unexpected line that that breaks the rest, you know, breaks the cast and crew or whatever. But it can be a problem on a television show where time is money. I can recall early one morning, it was the first scene up at 7 o'clock in the morning on a shoot day for The Good Place, and Manny Jacinto, who was playing Jason Mendoza on The Good Place, said a line in a way that none of us were expecting, and we lost it. We could not regain composure. And we talked about it once at Comic-Con in San Diego, and Mike Schur, the show's creator, said, I remember that day because I got into work at 8 o'clock and I got a report that said, after 1 hour of shooting, they are 1 hour behind schedule. And he was like, okay, why though? And they're like, Manny said his line and everybody laughed. And Mike was like, okay, for an hour? And they were like, that's right. That's exactly what happened. We could not get back. And you do, like, when you get the giggles too, it's like, should we just go home? Like, I don't think we're going to be able to put this back together.
1: Oh, brilliant stuff. I hear though that really you just wanted to be a weatherman your whole life, right? Should we give
0: it
1: that a
0: shot?
1: It just
0: seems so easy.
1: Right.
0: Yeah. I'm probably the world's foremost weather person.
1: We're going to find that out very shortly. Mark Evan Jackson, Bluebird Improv, his show tonight, 7 p.m., Great American Comedy Festival in Norfolk. We encourage you to go and stay with us because his forecast is coming up.
0: And it's accurate.
2: Well, pleasant day out here across the state today. We see 70s peaking in central and northeast Nebraska, 80s down in southeast, southwest, and western Nebraska, 88 for our folks down there in Imperial. A little bit warmer, but cooler tonight across the northern tier of the state, 50s and 40s for across most of northern Nebraska, southern Nebraska, a little bit on the opposite, high 50s to even low 60s there tonight. A little bit warmer, where we got the potential of some strong thunderstorms or some thunderstorms down there near Kearney and Hastings. The rest of the area can expect just some growing cloud cover throughout the night. Looking on to Saturday, temperatures going to linger around the same, 70s for the most part across the state, 60s up in north central Nebraska, and 80s out in eastern and western Nebraska, where we got the potential of thunderstorms basically all across the state here, mainly down near the North Platte, McCook to Beatrice area in northeast Nebraska. It's going to be right on the edge of that, but severe storms are the big topic tomorrow, so something to be wary of if you have plans there tomorrow.
3: Back to News Channel Nebraska. Now let's take another look at today's top stories. Two more people who were passengers aboard a cruise ship that was the site of a deadly Hantavirus outbreak have returned to their home states following about 5 weeks of monitoring at UNMC's National Quarantine Unit. UNMC said that six passengers now remains at the quarantine unit of the 18 who arrived in Omaha on May 11th. The Centers for Disease Control and Prevention requested that passengers remain through May 31st. However, medical officials say symptoms of Hantavirus can take up to 42 days to appear, so all passengers were strongly encouraged to complete that longer period and stay through this Sunday. The passengers who left were to continue monitoring under the jurisdiction of their local public health departments. Firefighters are making progress on the South Fork Fire in the Panhandle. Fire crews say containment is now up to 80%, holding at just over 39,000 acres. Crews have wrapped up suppression repairs at Soldier Creek Campground and are moving toward Fort Robinson today. While fire activity remains quiet, fire managers are beginning to scale back personnel. They say enjoy the calm weather today because a major shift hits Saturday morning with storms, heavy rain, and possible hail. Fire officials remind the public to stay on designated trails and roads within the burn area. More than $260,000 have been raised to support victims of the devastating Western Nebraska wildfires. The United Way of Western Nebraska says that money raised in the relief fund is already delivering cash to families. Organizers say verified applicants can receive money in as little as 48 hours. The cash helps ranchers and families cover recovery costs not handled by insurance or FEMA. United Way says 100% of the donations go directly to wildfire victims. If you need assistance or want to donate, visit uwwn.org/relief. This weekend, Creighton is celebrating over 60 years of their berry pepper treat. For more on the story, here's Oliver Begman.
4: A locally invented treat has taken over the streets of Creighton this weekend at the Berry Pepper Days celebration. The berry pepper beverage has become synonymous with the city ever since its invention back in 1965.
5: It just kind of became a pool treat that took over.
4: This sweet, sugary drink was first created at the Creighton Community Pool by a group of lifeguards. After its popularity rose, the inventors started making and storing them in their parents' house. The berry pepper can be found at Gregert's Grocery in Creighton. The actual recipe, however, is still a debate.
6: It's about water, strawberry pop, and then Dr. Pepper syrup.
7: I thought it was vice versa. No, it's water, a Dr. Pepper, and strawberry syrup.
4: But there's no debate, the drink is made up of Dr. Pepper syrup, strawberry soda, and water. Berry Pepper Days was rebranded from Sweet Corn Days to help share the drink with the rest of the world and show the creativity of the Creighton residents who invented and trademarked it. The celebration is now a four-day event running from Thursday through Sunday and features a multitude of events to help Creighton residents and other attendees celebrate the town and the drink.
5: I hope they just see like how tight-knit of a community we are. I mean, obviously we had a tragedy back in May that really brought us closer together, and so we would hope to see people come and support us.
4: In Creighton, I'm Oliver Begeman, News Channel Nebraska.
3: And demolition work is underway at a former Fremont biofuels plant nearly a year after an explosion at the facility killed three people. CL Construction LCC has announced the start of debris loading and hauling operations, as well as a site leveling and cleanup within the project area. According to the official statement, demolition operations are expected to cause a temporary increase in noise, dust, and heavy machinery traffic in the area. Federal investigators described the July incident as a combustible dust explosion. The blast and ensuing collapse and fire claimed the life of 32-year-old worker Dylan Danielson and his two daughters. The demolition company says the work is expected to last for about 4 months. An EF2 tornado ripped through Aurora, Indiana overnight Thursday, completely reducing a local couple's home and barns to rubble. While multiple properties suffered catastrophic damage, neighbors are already coming together to rebuild. Valerie Lyons has the story.
8: Doing good. We're alive.
9: And it's a miracle they are.
8: A little beat up.
9: This is what's left of the couple's Aurora property. A home, garage, and two barns now reduced to rubble.
10: Everything is destroyed.
9: Bobby Hensley was asleep in the basement. His wife, Lisa Barker, was asleep upstairs.
10: And I heard that loud sound like a locomotive coming through the house. So I came to the staircase and I looked up and everything started falling down the staircase that very moment. And I looked up and all I saw was the sky. And I started,
11: You see on my ear.
10: I started hollering for her.
8: I was hollering for you long before you started hollering for me.
9: Barker says she was almost to the basement when the walls caved in and the stairs fell on top of her.
10: I thought the storm took her.
9: But she was trapped under the rubble, bruised and battered, but able to walk away.
8: Just felt like you had a little bit of a rough wrestling match.
9: Just down the road, even more damage.
12: As you can see, it's wiped the house out. Garage is gone. This barn behind us is leaning really bad.
9: Thomas Spielman says he and his neighbors have a long cleanup ahead of them.
12: Just, take it a little slow here and figure it all out. Hopefully insurance company will call us, but I'm sure they're really busy too.
9: But through it all, these neighbors will be there for each other.
13: You both are here. That's the main thing.
9: Helping to rebuild no matter what nature throws their way.
13: It's home.
8: Yeah.
13: It's home.
8: Come back and make it stronger, right?
13: Yeah.

0: Yep.
1: A golf course south of Kearney is back open to the public after months of renovations and new ownership. Nebraska Dunes Golf Course welcoming golfers back to the former Awari Dunes property, where new owners spent the past months restoring the course. After purchasing the property earlier this year, crews reseeded greens, tee boxes, and fairways while repairing and improving course conditions across the property. Course leaders say the work is part of a long-term effort to bring the Sandhills-style course back to its full potential. Nebraska Dunes is offering discounted pricing during its reopening period, with tee times available online. A classic rock concert planned for Lincoln this weekend is changing venues. 38 Special and Kansas were both scheduled to play Saturday at the outdoor Pinewood Bowl Theater, but will now perform at Pinnacle Bank Arena because of possible inclement weather. The decision was made jointly by venue staff, the concert promoter, and artist management teams. Doors will open at 5 p.m. The concert will begin at 6. Dozens of the state's top 8-man football players will strap on their helmets one final time this weekend at the Sertoma 8-man football classic. For one player, there was a time when he wasn't sure he would ever return to the field. NCN's Brandon Shanahan has a story.
2: Dundee County Stratton offensive lineman Carlos Diaz is suiting up for the West team in Saturday's All-Star game, but just 3 games into his sophomore season, a serious medical emergency put both his health and football future in jeopardy.
3: During school, I would get random headaches. I don't think it was headaches. It was worse than headaches. I went up to the office, and then I'm like, yeah, I gotta go to the hospital. And
2: after arriving at the hospital, doctors performed an MRI and discovered a severe brain injury. Diaz was transported by ambulance to Omaha for further treatment.
3: I had a cyst that ruptured, and it caused a brain bleed all the way back to my head. It could have made me blind, and it was really serious. And I mean, I stayed in the hospital for a couple of days. And
2: the injury forced Diaz to miss the remainder of his sophomore year and left uncertainty surrounding the rest of his football career. Through the recovery process, he leaned heavily on his family for support.
3: They supported me for a very, very long time, and you know, especially with my brothers, especially too, they you know, gave me the confidence back and told me not to be scared. So they really had good confidence and just gave me the confidence too. So I just kept on going, and really nothing stopped me. So
2: Diaz eventually returned to the field for his final 2 high school seasons, helping lead the Tigers to the playoffs in both years, including a trip to the D1 quarterfinals this past fall. He earned D1 All-State honors and will cap off his football career as a Sertoma All-Star on Saturday night. For News Channel Nebraska, I'm Brandon Shanahan.
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4: Well, a busy day for weather across the U.S. here, especially down in the southeast portion where we've got a lot of rain over the past few days, causing some pretty extreme flooding there. In Nebraska, we're getting our own rain, not getting flooding over here, but some beneficial rain across central Nebraska, pushing off into Kansas there. Maybe some more forming behind. In northeast Nebraska, those showers are clearing now. Today's highs, 70s and 80s across a large portion of the state. You see a band of cooler temperatures there into northeast Nebraska, warmer in southeast, southwest, and western Nebraska, getting into those 80s there today. Tonight's temperatures going to cool off quite a bit into the 50s and even 40s there across the northern tier of the state. As you have further south, those temperatures do warm up, getting into the 50s and even low 60s there along the Kansas border. Looking out tonight, got the potential of thunderstorms from Kearney, Grand Island, Hastings area, something to be wary of if you're down there. And the rest of the state can just expect some growing cloud cover throughout the night. We do see Storm Prediction Center has a 1 out of 5 marginal risk there for some large hail over quarter size there tonight. Looking on to tomorrow, 70s and 80s for most of the state, 60s pushing in there across the northern tier of the state. And then looking on, we got the potential of thunderstorms all across the state there tomorrow, tapering off as we head toward the northeast. Mainly down here in southern Nebraska is our main threat, and we see this by the Storm Prediction Center's outlook, where all severe hazards are possible. The greatest threat being down here in this orange region, and then the yellow is the next highest, and then it tapers off as you head northeast. Something to be wary of tomorrow afternoon and evening.

0: grains were lower heading into the holiday. Hello, I'm Brent Barnett with the Brownfield Market Minute for Friday, June 19th. Corn, soybeans, and wheat were all lower on the final trading session of the week on Thursday. Soybeans Thursday were monitoring crop development weather, which has precipitation in the short-term forecast. Corn's downward movement was brought on by weakness in the energy market. Global demand for corn has been good, and there have been rumors that China may be interested in purchasing some U.S. corn. For the wheat complex, the U.S. winter wheat harvest continues in parts of the country with unimpressive yields. U.S. wheat has been priced more expensive than its competitors. Live and feeder cattle closed lower on Thursday. The trade was still waiting for direct business, which has been pretty sluggish all week long. In the USDA's Cattle on Feed report Thursday afternoon, the agency said 1.7 million cattle were placed into feedlots during the month of May, a 10% decline from 2025. Lean hogs have been mixed, continuing to monitor demand both globally and domestically. I'm Brent Barnett with Brownfield.
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2: We're wrapping up a conversation today about weather and what we see in the near future. Hi, I'm Susan Littlefield with the American Ag Network. The comments come from Eric Snodgrass, a meteorologist who works with Nutrien Ag Solutions.
3: Because as we go forward, there's flooding in Texas, flooding in Louisiana and Mississippi right now. More storms in the midsection of the country. The West is going very, very hot. Big ridge building in the West. And that's what's keeping all the interesting weather in the Midwestern United States pressing farther to the east. I will say this, in terms of big areas that are still very dry, yes, I mentioned storms came through there, but parts of North Carolina, Virginia, the Mid-Atlantic, and Midwest competes with those folks in terms of crop production. They have just continued to see a very, very, very dry spring overall and need to get more moisture into place. So yeah, these next couple of weeks are going to be important. And I'll just tell you, they look wet across the big section of the country and also cooler if you're east of the Rocky Mountains. There's no real long sustained heat coming in the next 10 plus days if you're in the central U.S. It's all out in the western states. And that just has us all wondering, like, is this how we finish June?
2: He also shares some of his thoughts.
3: Years like 15, 97, 82, 72, like using those years, which is when something similar happened, and putting them together as an analog, they're not matching up very well. I would tell you that the pattern I've noticed across the United States has been a bit east shifted. So what this means is, we can't just go back and say, well, what happened last El Nino we had that was big? Nope. 2026 is all by itself. I'm hearing a little Celine Dion in the back of my head as I say that. And I think it's going to be I think it's going to give us its own and new flavor, and we'll look back on it in the future and go, man, that was fun. And by the way, we're not even to the fun part yet. The fun part starts August through February. That's when El Niños tend to.
2: This is a Littlefield reporting.
4: About the moments officers shot and injured a man at a gas station earlier this month. Investigators say officers thought the man had a gun, which turned out not to be the case. Ria Ja reports on the incident that was caught on police body cam video.
5: This started as a stolen truck investigation. It ended inside this gas station near 6th and Santa Fe, where two officers shot the man accused of stealing it.
6: You ready?
5: On Thursday, police gave a clearer timeline of what happened on June 2nd before those shots were fired. They said the truck was stolen from a construction site near Colfax and Peoria. It had GPS and a camera inside.
7: These images captured the driver operating the vehicle while holding what appeared to be a firearm in his right hand.
5: After tracking the truck through Aurora and Denver, the suspect got out at this Sinclair gas station and walked towards the store.
7: The subject did not comply and instead went quickly into the convenience store.
6: Stop, stop, he's got a gun, he's got a gun! Drop the gun, drop the gun!
7: The officer reported he believed the subject posed an imminent threat, and that officer discharged multiple rounds from their duty handgun. Officers observed the subject crawling towards a firearm that was on the ground.
6: He's going for the gun again!

0: That object was determined to be a lighter designed to look like a handgun. It was not capable of discharging a projectile.
1: The gun they thought the suspect had was fake.
0: It looked like a real firearm.
1: The man was taken to the hospital where he still is today after getting hit multiple times.
0: It was determined that a total of 13 rounds were fired by two law enforcement officers.
1: There were also two employees inside the store, but police said officers weren't aware of who was or wasn't inside the store before firing shots.
0: The officers described being very clear that they had a clear backdrop, meaning the area beyond the individual was not putting anybody else in jeopardy at the time that they discharged their weapons.
1: Thankfully, the employees were not hurt. The two officers who fired shots, one from State Patrol and one from Adams County Sheriff's Office, are now on leave as this investigation continues.
2: Busy day here across the U.S., especially down in southern and southeast portions of the U.S., where we've had a lot of rainfall over the past few days, causing some pretty extreme flooding there. We're not quite getting flooding here in Nebraska, but we did see some beneficial rain, right about an inch so far across southern, south central Nebraska. And we see some more showers developing behind. Showers in northeast Nebraska pushing their way out now. Looking at today's highs, we saw 70s and 80s across most of the bands here across central and northeast Nebraska, slightly cooler temperatures into the 70s. Southeast, southwest, and western Nebraska, slightly warmer into those 80s. Looking at tonight, temperatures cooling off quite a bit. Northern Nebraska, quite a bit cooler in the 40s and 50s there tonight. Looking southeast, southern Nebraska, slightly warmer there in the upper 50s to even low 60s. Looking on tonight, we do have the potential of some thunderstorms, strong ones down here from Kearney, Hastings, Grand Island, down toward the McCook area. See this outlined by the Storm Prediction Center's 1 out of 5 marginal risk, where large hail over 1 inch is possible there tonight. Looking on tomorrow, big day there as well, where we do have some 70s and 80s yet again across a majority of states. See 60s, 68 pushing up there in Valentine and Ainsworth, but warmer out east and warmer out west, where we do have the potential of some strong thunderstorms there from Scottsbluff toward North Platte and McCook, big area there. But all across the state, we do have the potential of some strong thunderstorms. And we see that outlined here by the Storm Prediction Center's outlook there tomorrow. A large area in this slight risk, this yellow region from Chatterton down toward Nebraska City and Falls City. And then an even higher risk in a 3 out of 5 enhanced risk in this orange area from McCook east toward the Beatrice area. All severe hazards are possible within these regions. We see this risk taper as you head toward the northeast. A big day to watch there tomorrow afternoon and evening. We look at the future radar, see those showers pushing out there today. And then looking as we get into Saturday, we will see a big system start to push in western Nebraska and then push out across eastward across the state, and potential more there on Sunday. Saw some drought worsening out there in the panhandle, especially around Scottsbluff and Sydney. We did see some improvement, though, around the Grand Island and Columbus area compared to last week. Looking out over the next week, we will see some more beneficial rain come. Saturday, Sunday, we see showers clear in there Monday through Wednesday and 70s all throughout the week, but the return of showers there on Thursday and Friday remain possible. Southeast Nebraska, wet there on Saturday and Sunday, clearing Monday through Wednesday as well, getting up to the 80s, and then showers there possible on Thursday and Friday to end your week. Central Nebraska, Saturday, Sunday, showers cooling to 69 there, but warming back up with showers to end the week Wednesday through Friday. Northwest Nebraska, showers all through Monday, cooling off just a tad, and then showers yet again on Wednesday and sunshine Thursday and Friday. Southwest Nebraska, showers there on Saturday, maybe even there on Sunday. Clear skies on Monday, but then showers return Tuesday, Wednesday, maybe even there Thursday and Friday as well. Could see some beneficial finally out there to our west.
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5: Says the trial of a Nebraska man accused of shooting and killing his father will remain in the man's home county. Wayne County District Court Judge Michael Long issued the order in the first-degree murder case involving Carl Ruskamp on Thursday. Ruskamp's defense had asked for a change of venue, arguing years of publicity around the case made it difficult to find an impartial jury. Long disagreed, saying publicity regarding the case has not been misleading or inflammatory, and the amount of news coverage is not pervasive. Ruskamp is accused of killing his father, Gerald Ruskamp, near Wisner in 2022. A jury trial is scheduled for July 20th. Mosquitoes in Lincoln have tested positive for West Nile virus. The Lincoln-Lancaster County Health Department says the positive test could signal increased transmissions of the virus in the community, though no human cases have been reported this season in Lancaster County. Health officials are encouraging people to protect themselves from mosquito bites over Father's Day and 4th of July holiday weekends by using insect repellent, wearing long sleeves, and limiting time outdoors at dawn and dusk. Well, I'm Tyler Murphy, and that does it for this hour of news here on News Channel Nebraska. 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Have a good one.

0: Hello, how are we doing? My name is Tyler Murphy, and you're watching News Channel Nebraska. Today is Friday, June 19th. Now let's take a look at our top headlines. First, two more people who were passengers aboard a cruise ship that was the site of a deadly Hantavirus outbreak have returned to their home states following about 5 weeks of monitoring at UNMC's National Quarantine Unit. And coming up, firefighters are making progress on the South Fork fire in the Panhandle. This weekend, Creighton is celebrating over 60 years of their berry pepper treat, and NCN's Oliver Begman will tell us more about it later. Time now for a look at your forecast with NCN weather forecaster Owen Snodgrass. Owen, how are things looking across the state?
1: Well, pleasant day out here across the state today. We see 70s peaking in central and northeast Nebraska, 80s down in southeast, southwest, and western Nebraska, 88 for our folks down there in Imperial. A little bit warmer, but cooler tonight across the northern tier of the state, 50s and 40s for across most of northern Nebraska, southern Nebraska, a little bit on the opposite, high 50s to even low 60s there tonight. A little bit warmer, where we got the potential of some strong thunderstorms or some thunderstorms down there near Kearney and Hastings. The rest of the area can expect just some growing cloud cover throughout the night. Looking on to Saturday, temperatures going to linger around the same, 70s for the most part across the state, 60s up in north central Nebraska, and 80s out in eastern and western Nebraska, where we got the potential of thunderstorms basically all across the state here, mainly down near the North Platte, McCook to Beatrice area. In northeast Nebraska, it's going to be right on the edge of that, but severe storms are the big topic tomorrow, so something to be wary of if you have plans there tomorrow.
0: Welcome back to News Channel Nebraska. Now let's take a look at our top headlines today. Two more people who were passengers aboard a cruise ship that was the site of a deadly Hantavirus outbreak have returned to their home states following about 5 weeks of monitoring at UNMC's

0: National Quarantine Unit. UNMC said that sixth passenger now remains at the quarantine unit of the 18 who arrived in Omaha on May 11th. The Centers for Disease Control and Prevention requested that passengers remain through May 31st. However, medical officials say symptoms of Hantavirus can take up to 42 days to appear, so all passengers were strongly encouraged to complete that longer period and stay through this Sunday. The passengers who left were to continue monitoring under the jurisdiction of their local public health departments. And demolition work is underway at a former Fremont biofuels plant nearly a year after an explosion at the facility killed three people. CL Construction LCC has announced the start of debris loading and hauling operations, as well as a site leveling and cleanup within the project area. According to the official statement, demolition operations are expected to cause a temporary increase in noise, dust, and heavy machinery traffic in the area. Federal investigators described the July incident as a combustible dust explosion. The blast and ensuing collapse and fire claimed the life of 32-year-old worker Dylan Danielson and his two daughters. The demolition company says the work is expected to last for about 4 months. Two people have been arrested following an overnight shooting early Wednesday in Omaha. The Omaha Police Department says they have arrested 18-year-old Gandae D for criminal homicide. A 17-year-old has also been arrested and booked in the Douglas County Youth Center for multiple charges, including tow counts of felon in possession of a firearm. 17-year-old Ong Hatu was killed in a shooting call officers responded to at 48th and Nicholas Street shortly after 1 a.m. Hatu was pronounced deceased at the scene. 18-year-old Manish Gurung is in critical condition, according to the most recent information provided by OPD. Dozens of the state's top eight-man football players will strap on their helmets one final time this weekend at the Sertoma Eight-Man Football Classic. For one player, there was a time when he wasn't sure he would ever return to the field. NCN's Brandon Shanahan has a story.
1: Dundee County Stratton offensive lineman Carlos Diaz is suiting up for the West team in Saturday's All-Star game, but just 3 games into his sophomore season, a serious medical emergency put both his health and football future in jeopardy.
2: During school, I would get random headaches. I don't think it was headaches. It was worse than headaches. I went up to the office, and then I'm like, yeah, I gotta go to the hospital. And
1: after arriving at the hospital, doctors performed an MRI and discovered a severe brain injury. Diaz was transported by ambulance to Omaha for further treatment.
2: I had a cyst that ruptured, and it caused a brain bleed all the way back to my head. It could have made me blind, and it was really serious. And I mean, I stayed in the hospital for a couple of days. And
1: the injury forced Diaz to miss the remainder of his sophomore year and left uncertainty surrounding the rest of his football career. Through the recovery process, he leaned heavily on his family for support.
2: They supported me for a very, very long time. And, you know, especially with my brothers, especially too, they you know, gave me the confidence back and told me not to be scared. And so they really had good confidence and just gave me the confidence too. So I just kept on going, and really nothing stopped me. So
1: Diaz eventually returned to the field for his final two high school seasons, helping lead the Tigers to the playoffs in both years, including a trip to the D1 quarterfinals this past fall. He earned D1 All-State honors and will cap off his football career as a Sertoma All-Star on Saturday night. For News Channel Nebraska, I'm Brandon Shanahan.
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4: Firefighters are making progress on the South Fork Fire in the Panhandle. Fire crews say containment is now up to 80%, holding at just over 39,000 acres. Crews have wrapped up suppression repairs at Soldier Creek Campground and are moving toward Fort Robinson today. While fire activity remains quiet, fire managers are beginning to scale back personnel. They say enjoy the calm weather today because a major shift hits Saturday morning with storms, heavy rain, and possible hail. Fire officials remind the public to stay on designated trails and roads within the burn area. A Lincoln man will spend up to 32 years in prison for a fiery crash on O Street. Records show Jaden Blake was sentenced Thursday for fleeing police and hitting an SUV at a high rate of speed. The crash in late 2024 left Blake and two others with serious injuries. Records show Blake was already on probation at the time for a previous fatal accident back in 2023. In court documents, Blake claimed a woman had been harassing him for weeks leading up to the crash, which he argues severely impacted his mental state before the pursuit. Mosquitoes in Lincoln have tested positive for West Nile virus. The Lincoln-Lancaster County Health Department says the positive test could signal increased transmissions of the virus in the community, though no human cases have been reported this season in Lancaster County. Health officials are encouraging people to protect themselves from mosquito bites over Father's Day and 4th of July holiday weekends by using insect repellent, wearing long sleeves, and limiting time outdoors at dawn and dusk. 7 new Nebraska state troopers are officially ready to begin serving communities across the state. The graduates of the Nebraska State Patrol's 73rd recruit class were sworn in today during a ceremony at the state capitol. The new troopers completed months of classroom instruction, live action training scenarios, and physical trainings before earning their badges. Several graduates said the opportunity to serve Nebraskans inspired them to pursue a career with the patrol.
5: It means a lot. Going through the camp and everything, all the pain, the sweat, and finally being able to hold a badge that I can say is mine.
6: It's pretty important to me to have that background on me as well. To live up to this number and the people that was behind this number as well too is pretty important as well to live up to this legacy and create my own as well too.
4: The new troopers will now begin field training alongside veteran troopers before reporting to duty stations across Nebraska. This weekend, Creighton is celebrating over 60 years of their berry pepper treat. For more on the story, here's Oliver Begman.
7: A locally invented treat has taken over the streets of Creighton this weekend at the Berry Pepper Days celebration. The berry pepper beverage has become synonymous with the city ever since its invention back in 1965.
8: It just kind of became a pool treat that took over.
7: This sweet, sugary drink was first created at the Creighton Community Pool by a group of lifeguards. After its popularity rose, the inventors started making and storing them in their parents' house. The berry pepper can be found at Gregert's Grocery in Creighton. The actual recipe, however, is still a debate.
9: You got water, strawberry pop, and then Dr. Pepper syrup.
10: I thought it was vice versa. No, it's water, a Dr. Pepper, and strawberry syrup.
9: No.
7: But there's no debate. The drink is made up of Dr. Pepper syrup, strawberry soda, and water. Berry Pepper Days was rebranded from Sweet Corn Days to help share the drink with the rest of the world and show the creativity of the Creighton residents who invented and trademarked it. The celebration is now a 4-day event running from Thursday through Sunday and features a multitude of events to help Creighton residents and other attendees celebrate the town and the drink.
8: I hope they just see like how tight-knit of a community we are. I mean, obviously we had a tragedy back in May that really brought us closer together. And so we would hope to see people come and support us.
7: In Creighton,

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7: Well, a busy day for weather across the U.S. here, especially down in the southeast portion where we've got a lot of rain over the past few days, causing some pretty extreme flooding there. In Nebraska, we're getting our own rain, not getting flooding over here, but some beneficial rain across central Nebraska, pushing off into Kansas there, maybe some more forming behind. In northeast Nebraska, those showers are clearing now. Today's highs, 70s and 80s across a large portion of the state. You see a band of cooler temperatures there into northeast Nebraska, warmer in southeast, southwest, and western Nebraska, getting into those 80s there today. Tonight's temperatures going to cool off quite a bit to the 50s and even 40s there across the northern tier of the state. As you have further south, those temperatures do warm up, getting into the 50s and even low 60s there along the Kansas border. Looking out tonight, got the potential of thunderstorms from Kearney, Grand Island, Hastings area, something to be wary of if you're down there. And the rest of the state can just expect some growing cloud cover throughout the night. We do see storm prediction center has a 1 out of 5 marginal risk there for some large hail over quarter size there tonight. Looking on to tomorrow, 70s and 80s for most of the state, 60s pushing in there across the northern tier of the state. And then looking on, we got the potential of thunderstorms all across the state there tomorrow, tapering off as we head toward the northeast. Mainly down here in southern Nebraska is our main threat, and we see this by the Storm Prediction Center's outlook, where all severe hazards are possible. The greatest threat being down here in this orange region, and then the yellow is the next highest, and then it tapers off as you head northeast. Something to be wary of tomorrow afternoon and evening.
8: Grains were lower heading into the holiday. Hello, I'm Brent Barnett with the Brownfield Market Minute for Friday, June 19th. Corn, soybeans, and wheat were all lower on the final trading session of the week on Thursday. Soybeans Thursday were monitoring crop development weather, which has precipitation in the short-term forecast. Corn's downward movement was brought on by weakness in the energy market. Global demand for corn has been good, and there have been rumors that China may be interested in purchasing some U.S. corn. For the wheat complex, the U.S. winter wheat harvest continues in parts of the country with unimpressive yields. U.S. wheat has been priced more expensive than its competitors. live and feeder cattle

0: Cattle closed lower on Thursday. The trade was still waiting for direct business, which has been pretty sluggish all week long. In the USDA's Cattle on Feed report Thursday afternoon, the agency said 1.7 million cattle were placed into feedlots during the month of May, a 10% decline from 2025. Lean hogs have been mixed, continuing to monitor demand both globally and domestically. I'm Brent Barnett with Brownfield.
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3: Official warning to Creighton University over animal welfare concerns. An investigation revealed a cage gate was left open in a research lab, allowing two male rabbits to fight. A report says one rabbit was severely injured and later euthanized. A national animal rights group filed a complaint following the incident, triggering the federal warning. In a statement, Creighton University said it immediately enacted a corrective action plan, adding that they remain committed to the compassionate and humane treatment of all animals in their care. Rural communities in Northeast Nebraska could get a financial boost. The Northeast Nebraska Telephone Company says they are partnering with the Foundation for Rural Service to offer community grants up to $5,000. To qualify, your project must serve an NNTC coverage area, they say. Judges are looking for tech-focused initiatives, long-term community impacts, or sustainable rural projects. Past winners include local robotics clubs, child care centers, and schools. If you have a project ready to launch, applications are now open. The University of Nebraska-Lincoln is receiving a $1.4 million federal grant. The funding from the Department of Energy will launch a new nuclear reactor safety training and workforce development program. Federal officials say they anticipate unprecedented job growth in the nuclear energy sector over the next 25 years. UNL is one of just 10 universities nationwide chosen for the program. University leaders say the money will help expand courses, build local industry partners, and train the next generation of Nebraska's energy workers. A Lincoln attorney has been disbarred by the Nebraska Supreme Court. Records show Ames Hamilton voluntarily surrendered his law license after facing a formal disciplinary complaint stemming from his work with a client. The complaint alleged that Hamilton made false statements and fabricated official judicial decisions and correspondence. Court records show Hamilton chose not to contest the allegations, waiving his right to a hearing. Hamilton had practiced law in Nebraska since the year 2000. High court justices accepted the surrender and ordered his immediate disbarment. The Nebraska Supreme Court has upheld the firing of former Lancaster County Sheriff Deputy Ryan Schumacher. The court ruled Thursday that Schumacher intentionally chose not to execute 2 arrest warrants back in 2024. Court records show Schumacher appealed his termination, claiming the firing was excessive and violated due process. However, the high court agreed with lower rulings that his actions justified immediate dismissal. Sheriff Terry Wagner released a statement saying he is pleased with the ruling, noting that officers cannot simply choose whether or not to comply with the law.
4: One night, one stage, one unforgettable show. Live in concert, country music legend Sawyer Brown. Lighting up the night at Chester Fest in Chester, Nebraska on June 27th. Cold drinks, great friends, and the kind of night.

0: You'll be talking about forever. 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
4: 3-5. Busy day here across the U.S., especially down in southern and southeast portions of the U.S. where we've had a lot of rainfall over the past few days, causing some pretty extreme flooding there. We're not quite getting flooding here in Nebraska, but we did see some beneficial rain right about an inch so far across southern south central Nebraska, and we see some more showers developing behind. Showers in northeast Nebraska pushing their way out now. Looking at today's highs, we saw 70s and 80s across most of the same bands here across central and northeast Nebraska, slightly cooler temperatures into the 70s. Southeast, southwest, and western Nebraska, slightly warmer into those 80s. Looking at tonight, temperatures cooling off quite a bit. Northern Nebraska, quite a bit cooler in the 40s and 50s there tonight. Looking southeast, southern Nebraska, slightly warmer there in the upper 50s to even low 60s. Looking on tonight, we do have the potential of some thunderstorms, strong ones down here from Kearney, Hastings, Grand Island, down toward the McCook area. We see this outlined by the Storm Prediction Center's 1 out of 5 marginal risk, where large hail over 1 inch is possible there tonight. Looking on tomorrow, big day there as well, where we do have some 70s and 80s yet again across a majority of states. See 60s, 68 pushing up there in Valentine and Ainsworth, but warmer out east and warmer out west, where we do have the potential of some strong thunderstorms there from Scottsbluff toward North Platte and McCook, big area there. But all across the state, we do have the potential of some strong thunderstorms. And we see that outlined here by the Storm Prediction Center's outlook there tomorrow. A large area in this slight risk, this yellow region from Chatterton down toward Nebraska City and Falls City. And then an even higher risk in a 3 out of 5 enhanced risk in this orange area from McCook east toward the Beatrice area. All severe hazards are possible within these regions. We see this risk taper as you head toward the northeast. A big day to watch there tomorrow afternoon and evening. We look at the future radar, see those showers pushing out there today. And then looking as we get into Saturday, we will see a big system start to push in western Nebraska and then push out across eastward across the state, and potential more there on Sunday. Saw some drought worsening out there in the panhandle, especially around Scottsbluff and Sydney. We did see some improvement, though, around the Grand Island and Columbus area compared to last week. Looking out over the next week, we will see some more beneficial rain come. Saturday, Sunday, we see showers clear in there Monday through Wednesday and 70s all throughout the week, but the return of showers there on Thursday and Friday remain possible. Southeast Nebraska, wet there on Saturday and Sunday, clearing Monday through Wednesday as well, getting up to the 80s, and then showers there possible on Thursday and Friday to end your week. Central Nebraska, Saturday, Sunday, overnight showers, cooling to 69 there, but warming back up with showers to end the week Wednesday through Friday. Northwest Nebraska showers all through Monday, cooling off just a tad, and then showers yet again on Wednesday and sunshine Thursday and Friday. Southwest Nebraska showers there on Saturday, maybe even there on Sunday. Clear skies on Monday, but then showers.

0: return Tuesday, Wednesday, maybe even there Thursday and Friday as well. Could see some beneficial finally out there to our west.
1: A new investigation by the Flatwater Free Press reveals Nebraska Governor Jim Pillen has no official record of making or taking a single phone call on the clock since September 2023. The governor's top attorney says no call logs exist because Pillen does not carry a state-issued cell phone. Government transparency advocates call it an abuse of the public records process, arguing it's an attempt to shield communications by moving state business to a private device. Pillen is the first Nebraska governor in at least 20 years to not carry a state phone. The governor's office rejected criticisms, calling the investigation a political hit. A spokesperson says the administration strictly follows the law and has diligently responded to all public records requests. Cowboys and horse trailers dotted the Nebraska highways between Big Springs and Bridgeport Thursday. The 2026 Pony Express re-ride started in St. Joseph, Missouri on Monday and entered the Nebraska Panhandle Thursday. The annual event commemorates the 18th month Pony Express delivery of mail in 1860. One of the riders in this year's event is Sharon Cape. She lives in Kearney area and traces her history to the Dalton area.
2: Just made sense to also knock one more thing off my bucket list to do the Pony Express for the first time and represent the wild horses out here doing this. There's a lot of Mustangs doing the re-ride this year and many years, and it's always a great fun, and it's been something.
1: Riders were to make Lyman, Nebraska by 6 p.m. Thursday night at the Wyoming-Nebraska border. Riders will cross Wyoming focused on Salt Lake City, Utah by Sunday morning. A North Carolina woman is behind bars in Douglas County, accused of stealing more than $500,000 from Metro Community College. Police say 61-year-old Joyce Tangamata Moana used a fake construction business to intercept the cash. Investigators say the college mistakenly wired the funds to an account she opened under a legitimate vendor's name. Nearly $500,000 of that money was then quickly transferred to a bank in China. According to court records, Tangamata Moana admitted her involvement, telling police she was instructed by others to make the transactions. Court dates and bond amounts have not yet been released. Father's Day is a couple of days away, and you may be thinking about what to get the dad in your life. But for one Pennsylvania father, he gave the ultimate gift to his son, a second chance at life. Tracy DeFore shows us how the duo will forever be connected.
3: Mike, I'm probably one of the only few people that can say that COVID maybe saved my life.
4: While battling a severe case of COVID, 25-year-old Josh Zemzik learned he had a hidden disorder that caused advanced kidney failure. Within months, he was on dialysis and in need of a transplant.
5: We stood strong, you know, alongside him, and I already knew what my purpose was, and that was to do whatever I had to do to make him better.
4: Nine family members volunteered to be tested as potential living donors.
3: It was immediate response of just, you know, full out support and trying to make sure I got better. So it was really cool.
4: Both his father, Ray, and his brother proving to be strong matches.
5: I was pretty insistent that I wanted to come for me because I was the oldest. My son's in the Marine Corps. He was the next one up, and he's still got a career to do. So it only made sense. And I thank God that I was healthy enough to do that for him.
4: Josh can still picture the moment his father chose to give him a second chance at life.
3: Yeah, it was very exciting. I remember I hugged Dad right in the kitchen when we found out. So it was awesome.
4: Even the doctor taking the lead during Josh's kidney implant surgery was inspired by this duo.
6: I know anyone would do anything for their kids. I definitely feel the same, but it's different when you really have to do something.
4: And now, a year later, Ray and Josh are back to golfing, sprucing up the backyard, cracking jokes, and spending time together. And this extraordinary gift from a father to his son has strengthened their bond forever.
3: You know, obviously he gave me an organ, so that's pretty close too. But but yeah, even before that, we were pretty much best friends. So you know, that's been nothing but getting stronger ever since this happened. And, you know, I'm sure it's going to continue for a long, long time.
5: The fact that he's going to carry me the rest of his life, even after I perish, I can't even tell you how I think about that. So it's kind of a good thing.
1: A vital piece of Nebraska's Underground Railroad history is reopening this Juneteenth. The historic Mayhew Cabin in John Brown's Cave in Nebraska City is welcoming back visitors. Organizers say severe flooding forced the historic site to close 7 years ago. Thanks to a dedicated team of community volunteers and historical craftsmen, the 1855 structure has been fully restored.
0: Well, pleasant day out here across the state today. We see 70s peaking in central and northeast Nebraska, 80s down in southeast, southwest and western Nebraska, 88 for our folks down there in Imperial, a little bit warmer. But cooler tonight across the northern tier of the state, 50s and 40s for across most of northern Nebraska, southern Nebraska, a little bit on the opposite, high 50s to even low 60s there tonight, a little bit warmer. Where we got the potential of some strong thunderstorms or some thunderstorms down there near Kearney and Hastings. The rest of the area can expect just some growing cloud cover throughout the night. Looking on to Saturday, temperatures going to linger around the same 70s for the most part across the state, 60s up in north central Nebraska and 80s out in eastern and western Nebraska, where we got the potential of thunderstorms basically all across the state here, mainly down near the North Platte, McCook to Beatrice area in northeast Nebraska. It's going to be right on the edge of that, but severe storms are the big topic tomorrow, so something to be wary of if you have plans there tomorrow.
1: Welcome back to News Channel Nebraska. Now let's take another look at today's top stories. Two more people who were passengers aboard a cruise ship that was the site of a deadly Hantavirus outbreak have returned to their home states following about 5 weeks of monitoring at UNMC's National Quarantine Unit. UNMC said that six passenger now remains at the quarantine unit of the 18 who arrived in Omaha on May 11th. The Centers for Disease Control and Prevention requested that passengers remain through May 31st. However, medical officials say symptoms of Hantavirus can take up to 42 days to appear, so all passengers were strongly encouraged to complete that longer period and stay through this Sunday. The passengers who left were to continue monitoring under the jurisdiction of their local public health departments. Firefighters are making progress on the South Fork Fire in the Panhandle. Fire crews say containment is now up to 80%, holding at just over 39,000 acres. Crews have wrapped up suppression repairs at Soldier Creek Campground and are moving toward Fort Robinson today. While fire activity remains quiet, fire managers are beginning to scale back personnel. They say enjoy the calm weather today because a major shift hits Saturday morning with storms, heavy rain, and possible hail. Fire officials remind the public to stay on designated trails and roads within the burn area. More than $260,000 have been raised to support victims of the devastating Western Nebraska wildfires. The United Way of Western Nebraska says that money raised in the relief fund is already delivering cash to families. Organizers say verified applicants can receive money in as little as 48 hours. The cash helps ranchers and families cover recovery costs not handled by insurance or FEMA. United Way says 100% of the donations go directly to wildfire victims. If you need assistance or want to donate, visit uwwn.org/relief. This weekend, Creighton is celebrating over 60 years of their berry pepper tree. For more on the story, here's Oliver Begman.
7: A locally invented treat has taken over the streets of Creighton this weekend at the Berry Pepper Days celebration. The berry pepper beverage has become synonymous with the city ever since its invention back in 1965.
8: It just kind of became a pool treat that took over.
7: This sweet, sugary drink was first created at the Creighton Community Pool by a group of lifeguards. After its popularity rose, the inventors started making and storing them in their parents' house. The berry pepper can be found at Gregert's Grocery in Creighton. The actual recipe, however, is still a debate.
9: You got water, strawberry pop, and then Dr. Pepper syrup.
10: I thought it was vice versa. No, it's water, a Dr. Pepper, and strawberry
9: syrup. No.
7: But there's no debate, the drink is made up of Dr. Pepper syrup, strawberry soda, and water. Berry Pepper Days was rebranded from Sweet Corn Days to help share the drink.

0: with the rest of the world and show the creativity of the Creighton residents who invented and trademarked it. The celebration is now a four-day event running from Thursday through Sunday and features a multitude of events to help Creighton residents and other attendees celebrate the town and the drink.
1: I hope they just see like how tight-knit of a community we are. I mean, obviously we had a tragedy back in May that really brought us closer together, and so we would hope to see people come and support us.
0: In Creighton, I'm Oliver Begeman, News Channel Nebraska.
2: A new investigation by the Flatwater Free Press reveals Nebraska Governor Jim Pillen has no official record of making or taking a single phone call on the clock since September 2023. The governor's top attorney says no call logs exist because Pillen does not carry a state-issued cell phone. Government transparency advocates call it an abuse of the public records process, arguing it's an attempt to shield communications by moving state business to a private device. Pillen is the first Nebraska governor in at least 20 years to not carry a state phone. The governor's office rejected criticisms, calling the investigation a political hit. A spokesperson says the administration strictly follows the law and has diligently responded to all public records requests. And demolition work is underway at a former Fremont biofuels plant nearly a year after an explosion at the facility killed three people. CL Construction LCC has announced the start of debris loading and hauling operations, as well as a site leveling and cleanup within the project area. According to the official statement, demolition operations are expected to cause a temporary increase in noise, dust, and heavy machinery traffic in the area. Federal investigators described the July incident as a combustible dust explosion. The blast and ensuing collapse and fire claimed the life of 32-year-old worker Dylan Danielson and his two daughters. The demolition company says the work is expected to last for about 4 months. An EF2 tornado ripped through Aurora, Indiana overnight Thursday, completely reducing a local couple's home and barns to rubble. While multiple properties suffered catastrophic damage, neighbors are already coming together to rebuild. Valerie Lyons has the story.
3: Doing good. We're alive.
4: And it's a miracle they are.
3: A little beat up.
4: This is what's left of the couple's Aurora property. A home, garage, and two barns. Now reduced to rubble.
5: Everything is destroyed.
4: Bobby Hensley was asleep in the basement. His wife, Lisa Barker, was asleep upstairs.
5: And I heard that loud sound like a locomotive coming through the house. So I came to the staircase and I looked up and everything started falling down the staircase that very moment. And I looked up and all I saw was the sky. And I started.
6: You see on my ear.
5: I started hollering for her.
3: I was hollering for you long before you start hollering for me.
4: Barker says she was almost to the basement when the walls caved in and the stairs fell on top of her.
5: I thought the storm took her.
4: But she was trapped under the rubble, bruised and battered, but able to walk away.
3: Just felt like you had a little bit of a rough wrestling match.
4: Just down the road, even more damage.
7: As you can see, it's wiped the house out. Garage is gone. This barn behind us is leaning really bad.
4: Thomas Spielman says he and his neighbors have a long cleanup ahead of them.
7: Just, take a little slow here and figure it all out. Hopefully insurance company will call us, but I'm sure they're really busy too.
4: But through it all, these neighbors will be there for each other.
8: You both are here. That's the main thing.
4: Helping to rebuild no matter what nature throws their way.
8: It's home.
3: Yeah.
8: It's home.
3: Come back and make it stronger, right?
8: Yep.
2: The golf course south of Kearney is back open to the public after months of renovations and new ownership. Nebraska Dunes Golf Course welcoming golfers back to the former Awari Dunes property, where new owners spent the past months restoring the course. After purchasing the property earlier this year, crews reseeded greens, tee boxes, and fairways while repairing and improving course conditions across the property. Course leaders say the work is part of a long-term effort to bring the Sandhills style course back to its full potential. Nebraska Dunes is offering discounted pricing during its reopening period with tee times available online. A classic rock concert planned for Lincoln this weekend is changing venues. 38 Special and Kansas were both scheduled to play Saturday at the outdoor Pinewood Bowl Theater, but will now perform at Pinnacle Bank Arena because of possible inclement weather. The decision was made jointly by venue staff, the concert promoter, and artist management teams. Doors will open at 5 p.m. The concert will begin at 6. Dozens of the state's top 8-man football players will strap on their helmets one final time this weekend at the Sertoma 8-man football classic. For one player, there was a time when he wasn't sure he would ever return to the field. NCN's Brandon Shanahan has a story.
9: Dundee County Stratton offensive lineman Carlos Diaz is suiting up for the West team in Saturday's All-Star game, but just 3 games into his sophomore season, a serious medical emergency put both his health and football future in jeopardy.
10: During school, I would get random headaches. I don't think it was headaches. It was worse than headaches. I went up to the office, and then I'm like, yeah, I gotta go to the hospital. And
9: after arriving at the hospital, doctors performed an MRI and discovered a severe brain injury. Diaz was transported by ambulance to Omaha for further treatment.
10: I had a cyst that ruptured, and it caused a brain bleed all the way back to my head. It could have made me blind, and it was really serious. And I mean, I stayed in the hospital for a couple of days. And
9: the injury forced Diaz to miss the remainder of his sophomore year and left uncertainty surrounding the rest of his football career. Through the recovery process, he leaned heavily on his family for support.
10: They supported me for a very, very long time, and, you know, especially with my brothers, especially too, they you know, gave me the confidence back and told me not to be scared. So they really had good confidence and just gave me the confidence too. So I just kept on going, and really nothing stopped me. So
9: Diaz eventually returned to the field for his final 2 high school seasons, helping lead the Tigers to the playoffs in both years, including a trip to the D1 quarterfinals this past fall. He earned D1 All-State honors and will cap off his football career as a Sertoma All-Star on Saturday night. For News Channel Nebraska, I'm Brandon Shanahan.
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11: Well, a busy day for weather across the U.S. here, especially down in the southeast portion where we've got a lot of rain over the past few days, causing some pretty extreme flooding there. In Nebraska, we're getting our own rain, not getting flooding over here, but some beneficial rain across central Nebraska, pushing off into Kansas there, maybe some more forming behind. In northeast Nebraska, those showers are clearing now. Today's highs, 70s and 80s across a large portion of the state. You see a band of cooler temperatures there into northeast Nebraska, warmer in southeast, southwest, and western Nebraska, getting into those 80s there today. Tonight's temperatures going to cool off quite a bit to the 50s and even 40s there across the northern tier of the state. As you have further south, those temperatures do warm up, getting into the 50s and even low 60s there along the Kansas border. Looking out tonight, got the potential of thunderstorms from Kearney, Grand Island, Hastings area, something to be wary of if you're down there. And the rest of the state can just expect some growing cloud cover throughout the night. We do see Storm Prediction Center has a 1 out of 5 marginal risk there for some large hail over quarter size there tonight. Looking on to tomorrow, 70s and 80s for most of the state, 60s pushing in there across the northern tier of the state. And then looking on, we got the potential of thunderstorms all across the state there tomorrow, tapering off as we head toward the northeast. Mainly down here in southern Nebraska is our main threat, and we see this by the Storm Prediction Center's outlook, where all severe hazards are possible. The greatest threat being down here in this orange region, and then the yellow is the next highest, and then it tapers off as you head northeast. Something to be wary of tomorrow afternoon and evening.
12: Grains were lower heading into the holiday. Hello, I'm Brent Barnett with the Brownfield Market Minute for Friday, June 19th. Corn, soybeans, and wheat were all lower on the final trading session of the week on Thursday. Soybeans Thursday were monitoring crop development weather, which has precipitation in the short-term forecast. Corn's downward movement was brought on by weakness in the energy market. Global demand for corn has been good, and there have been rumors that China may be interested in purchasing some U.S. corn. For the wheat complex, the U.S. winter wheat harvest continues in parts of the country with unimpressive yields. U.S. wheat has been priced more expensive than its competitors. Live and feeder cattle closed lower on Thursday. The trade was still waiting for direct business, which has been pretty sluggish all week long. In the USDA's Cattle on Feed report Thursday afternoon, the agency said 1.7 million cattle were placed into feedlots during the month of May, a 10% decline from 2025. Lean hogs have been mixed, continuing to monitor demand both globally and domestically. I'm Brent Barnett with Brownfield.
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14: We're wrapping up a conversation today about weather and what we see in the near future. Hi, I'm Susan Littlefield with the American Ag Network. The comments come from Eric Snodgrass, a meteorologist who works with Nutrien Ag Solutions.
15: Because as we go forward, there's flooding in Texas, flooding in Louisiana and Mississippi right now. More storms in the midsection of the country. The West is going very, very hot. Big ridge building in the West. And that's what's keeping all the interesting weather in the Midwestern United States pressing farther to the east. I will say this, in terms of big areas that are still very dry, yes, I mentioned storms came through there, but parts of North Carolina, Virginia, the Mid-Atlantic, and we, you know, Midwest competes with those folks in terms of crop production. They have just continued to see a very, very, very dry spring overall and need to get more moisture into place. So yeah, these next couple of weeks are going to be important. And I'll just tell you, they look wet across the big section of the country and also cooler if you're east of the Rocky Mountains. There's no real long sustained heat coming in the next 10 plus days if you're in the central U.S. It's all out in the western states. And that just has us all wondering, like, is this how we finish June?
14: He also shares some of his thoughts.
15: Years like 15, 97, 82, 72, like using those years, which is when something similar happened, and putting them together as an analog, they're not matching up very well. I would tell you that the pattern I've noticed across the United States has been a bit east shifted. So what this means is, oh, we can't just go back and say, well, what happened last El Nino we had that was big? Nope. 2026 is all by itself. I'm hearing a little Celine Dion in the back of my head as I say that. And I think it's going to be a, I think it's going to give us its own and new flavor, and we'll look back on it in the future and go, man, that was fun. And by the way, we're not even to the fun part yet. The fun part starts August through February. That's when El Niños tend to.
14: This is a Littlefield reporting.
2: Authorities in Denver are providing new details about the moments officers shot and injured a man at a gas station earlier this month. Investigators say officers thought the man had a gun, which turned out not to be the case. Ria Ja reports on the incident that was caught on police body cam video.
16: This started as a stolen truck investigation. It ended inside this gas station near 6th and Santa Fe, where two officers shot the man accused of stealing it.
17: You ready?
16: On Thursday, police gave a clearer timeline of what happened on June 2nd before those shots were fired. They said the truck was stolen from a construction site near Colfax and Peoria. It had GPS and a camera inside.
18: These images captured the driver operating the vehicle while holding what appeared to be a firearm in his right hand.
16: After tracking the truck through Aurora and Denver, the suspect got out at this Sinclair gas station and walked towards the store.
18: The subject did not comply and instead went quickly into the convenience store.
17: Stop, stop, he's got a gun, he's got a gun! Drop the gun, drop the gun!
18: The officer reported he believed the subject posed an imminent threat, and that officer discharged multiple rounds from their duty handgun. Officers observed the subject crawling towards a firearm that was on the ground.
17: He's going for the gun again!
18: That object was determined to be a lighter, designed to look like a handgun. It was not capable of discharging a projectile.
16: The gun they thought the suspect had was fake.
18: It looked like a real firearm.
16: The man was taken to the hospital where he still is today after getting hit multiple times.
18: It was determined that a total of 13 rounds were fired by two law enforcement officers.
16: There were also two employees inside the store, but police said officers weren't aware of who was or wasn't inside the store before firing shots.
18: The officers described being very clear that they had a clear backdrop, meaning the area beyond the individual was not putting anybody else in jeopardy at the time that they discharged their weapons.
16: Thankfully, the employees were not hurt. The two officers who fired shots, one from State Patrol and one from Adams County Sheriff's Office, are now on leave as this investigation continues.
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11: Here across the U.S., especially down in southern and southeast portions of the U.S., where we've had a lot of rainfall over the past few days, causing some pretty extreme flooding there. We're not quite getting flooding here in Nebraska, but we did see some beneficial rain, right about an inch so far across southern, south central Nebraska. And we see some more showers developing behind. Showers in northeast Nebraska pushing their way out now. Looking at today's highs, we saw 70s and 80s across most of the state. Bands here across central and northeast Nebraska, slightly cooler temperatures into the 70s. Southeast, southwest, and western Nebraska, slightly warmer into those 80s. Looking at tonight, temperatures cooling off quite a bit. Northern Nebraska, quite a bit cooler in the 40s and 50s there tonight. Looking southeast, southern Nebraska, slightly warmer there in the upper 50s to even low 60s. Looking on tonight, we do have the potential of some thunderstorms, strong ones down here from Kearney, Hastings, Grand Island, down toward the McCook area. We see this outlined by the Storm Prediction Center's 1 out of 5 marginal risk, where large hail over 1 inch is possible there tonight. Looking on tomorrow, big day there as well, where we do have some 70s and 80s yet again across a majority of states. See 60s, 68 pushing up there in Valentine and Ainsworth, but warmer out east and warmer out west, where we do have the potential of some strong thunderstorms there from Scotts Bluff toward North Platte and McCook. Big area there, but all across the state, we do have the potential of some strong thunderstorms. And we see that outlined here by the Storm Prediction Center's outlook there tomorrow. A large area in this slight risk, this yellow region from Chatterton down toward Nebraska City and Falls City, and then an even higher risk in a 3 out of 5 enhanced risk in this orange area from McCook east toward the Beatrice area. All severe hazards are possible within these regions. We see this risk taper as you head toward the northeast. A big day to watch there tomorrow afternoon and evening. We look at the future radar, see those showers pushing out there today, and then looking as we get into Saturday, we will see a big system start to push in western Nebraska and then push out across eastward across the state, and potential more there on Sunday. Saw some drought worsening out there in the Panhandle, especially around Scotts Bluff and Sydney. We did see some improvement, though, around the Grand Island and Columbus area compared to last week. Looking out over the next week, we will see some more beneficial rain come. Saturday, Sunday, we see showers clearing there Monday through Wednesday and 70s all throughout the week, but the return of showers there on Thursday and Friday remain possible. Southeast Nebraska, wet there on Saturday and Sunday, clearing Monday through Wednesday as well, getting up to the 80s, and then showers there possible on Thursday and Friday to end your week. Central Nebraska, Saturday, Sunday, showers cooling to 69 there, but warming back up with showers to end the week Wednesday through Friday. Northwest Nebraska, showers all through Monday, cooling off just a tad, and then showers yet again on Wednesday and sunshine Thursday and Friday. Southwest Nebraska, showers there on Saturday, maybe even there on Sunday, clear skies on Monday, but then showers return Tuesday, Wednesday, maybe even there Thursday and Friday as well. Could see some beneficial finally out there to our west.
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20: I just love the impact that nursing can make. That's why we do this job. You know, it's for those positive outcomes. It's for those miracle stories. It's for the relationships that you build and the heartache that you feel for these families, but yet the triumphs that they have at the end, and they get to hold their baby because of the care that we provided here. 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
21: 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Get your tickets to see Scotty McCreary featuring Jason Mayer. 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Scotty McCreary featuring Jason Mayer, Friday, July 20th.

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1: From Long Pine to Chadron and Nebraska City to Rushville, News Channel Nebraska is dedicated to reporting on news from every corner of the state. 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
2: A district court's judge says the trial of a Nebraska man accused of shooting and killing his father will remain in the man's home county. Wayne County District Court Judge Michael Long issued the order in the first-degree murder case involving Carl Ruskamp on Thursday. Ruskamp's defense had asked for a change of venue, arguing years of publicity around the case made it difficult to find an impartial jury. Long disagreed, saying publicity regarding the case has not been misleading or inflammatory, and the amount of news coverage is not pervasive. Ruskamp is accused of killing his father, Gerald Ruskamp, near Wisner in 2022. A jury trial is scheduled for July 20th. Mosquitoes in Lincoln have tested positive for West Nile virus. The Lincoln-Lancaster County Health Department says the positive test could signal increased transmissions of the virus in the community, though no human cases have been reported this season in Lancaster County. Health officials are encouraging people to protect themselves from mosquito bites over Father's Day and 4th of July holiday weekends by using insect repellent, wearing long sleeves, and limiting time outdoors at dawn and dusk. Well, I'm Tyler Murphy, and that does it for this hour of news here on News Channel Nebraska. You can catch more news, weather, and sports on our website, as well as our app, and make sure to follow us on our social media accounts. Have a good one.

0: Hello, how are we doing? My name is Tyler Murphy, and you're watching News Channel Nebraska. Today is Friday, June 19th. Now let's take a look at our top headlines. First, two more people who were passengers aboard a cruise ship that was the site of a deadly Hantavirus outbreak have returned to their home states following about 5 weeks of monitoring at UNMC's National Quarantine Unit. And coming up, firefighters are making progress on the South Fork fire in the Panhandle. This weekend, Creighton is celebrating over 60 years of their berry pepper treat, and NCN's Oliver Begman will tell us more about it later. Time now for a look at your forecast with NCN weather forecaster Owen Snodgrass. Owen, how are things looking across the state?
1: Well, pleasant day out here across the state today. We see 70s peaking in central and northeast Nebraska, 80s down in southeast, southwest, and western Nebraska, 88 for our folks down there in Imperial. A little bit warmer, but cooler tonight across the northern tier of the state, 50s and 40s for across most of northern Nebraska. Southern Nebraska, a little bit on the opposite, high 50s to even low 60s there tonight. A little bit warmer, where we got the potential of some strong thunderstorms or some thunderstorms down there near Kearney and Hastings. The rest of the area can expect just some growing cloud cover throughout the night. Looking on to Saturday, temperatures going to linger around the same, 70s for the most part across the state, 60s up in north central Nebraska, and 80s out in eastern and western Nebraska, where we got the potential of thunderstorms basically all across the state here, mainly down near the North Platte, McCook to Beatrice area. In northeast Nebraska, it's going to be right on the edge of that, but severe storms are the big topic tomorrow, so something to be wary of if you have plans there tomorrow.
0: Welcome back to News Channel Nebraska. Now let's take a look at our top headlines today. Two more people who were passengers aboard a cruise ship that was the site of a deadly Hantavirus outbreak have returned to their home states following about 5 weeks of monitoring at UNMC's National Quarantine Unit. UNMC said that six passenger now remains at the quarantine unit of the 18 who arrived in Omaha on May 11th. The Centers for Disease Control and Prevention requested that passengers remain through May 31st. However, medical officials say symptoms of Hantavirus can take up to 42 days to appear, so all passengers were strongly encouraged to complete that longer period and stay through this Sunday. The passengers who left were to continue monitoring under the jurisdiction of their local public health departments. And demolition work is underway at a former Fremont biofuels plant nearly a year after an explosion at the facility killed three people. CL Construction LCC has